0: RTHK, the news at 8 with Robert Camp. The observatory has issued the red rainstorm warning, meaning heavy rain exceeding 50 millimetres in an hour is affecting Hong Kong. It said people should stay away from watercourses and people living close to rivers should remain alert. Students of AM schools and whole-day schools do not have to attend school. If the observatory issues the amber rainstorm warning or cancels all rainstorm warnings at or before 10:30 a.m, classes of PM schools will proceed as usual. LegCo has endorsed a complete smoking ban at construction sites. The new regulation takes effect tomorrow and there won't be a grace period. It carries a fixed penalty of $3,000 for anyone found smoking at construction sites, while contractors may face a fine of up to $400,000 if they fail to take all reasonable steps to make sure these sites are smoke-free. Speaking in LegCo, Secretary for Labour and Welfare Chris Sun said spot checks will be carried out.
1: There will be no grace period or warning period. After the resolution is passed and gazetted on Friday, we will start the law enforcement. We will carry out enforcement by conducting surprise inspections with no prior notice given. Our colleagues have received relevant training and will make good use of our existing manpower and resources to carry out the task.
0: The United States has launched a new wave of strikes against Iran. Iranian state media reported explosions in several cities, including Bandar Abbas, Rask and Chabahar. It later said fresh strikes hit Bushehr, home to Iran's only civilian nuclear plant. Speaking in Pennsylvania, U.S. President Donald Trump repeated his stance that Tehran wanted to make a deal.
2: We're doing really well with Iran. The Islamic Republic of Iran is not happy right now. Should have been done 47 years ago. Should have been done at least during the 47-year period. And it wasn't. Other presidents didn't do what was right. They should have done it a long time ago. It would have been much easier. And they want to settle so badly. They don't like what we're doing. And they do want to settle. We'll find out whether or not we settle with them or we just finish it off.
0: Meanwhile, sirens have sounded in Bahrain, home to a U.S. base, and air defenses were activated as several explosions were heard near the U.S. consulate in Erbil, the capital of Iraq's northern Kurdistan region. U.S. military says a U.S. aircraft fired on and disabled an unladen oil tanker, saying it had tried to break the U.S. naval blockade of Iran's ports. Carlos Escueta reports.
3: In a post on X, U.S. Central Command said the vessel, the QSL-flagged MT Belma, was no longer transiting to Iran after the U.S. plane fired a Hellfire missile into its smokestack. It was the first time the United States has forcibly halted a vessel since reinstating the blockade. Central Command also said it had redirected two compliant commercial vessels in the first 24 hours of the blockade. U.S. forces previously blockaded Iranian ports from April the 13th to June the 18th, during which time they disabled 9 ships and redirected more than 140.
0: Toronto's air quality has been ranked as the worst among major cities globally, as wildfire smoke from northwestern Ontario blackened skies and prompted health warnings. Environment Canada says hazardous conditions could persist for the next 48 hours. And that's the news from RTHK.
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1: Hello and good morning. It's 8:05 in Hong Kong on Thursday the 16th of July. This is Money Talk and I'm Stephen Philby. In today's business and financial headlines, the US strikes Iran again as Tehran warns of an existential war with America. China's GDP grew 4.7% year-on-year in the first half of 2026. There are signs of stabilization in China's housing market as the price drop narrows, and US producer prices post the largest drop in 14 months. On today's Money Talk, we're joined by Ben Eamons, CEO and founder at FedWatch and managing director at Highline Wealth Partners, and Wee Koon Chong, APAC macro strategist at BNY, for our business and markets discussion. In Your Money, Carolyn Wright will be kicking off a two-part discussion with Puneet Swani, head of talent solutions for APAC at Aon, on AI adoption and talent shortages. Plus, we'll have our regular view from the US with John Terrett, our US markets correspondent. And you can contact us. We're on email, moneytalk@rthk.gov.hk. And our WhatsApp, as always, is 6899 8518. Let's take a look at what happened with the US markets overnight. Wall Street stocks finished higher on Wednesday as fresh inflation data suggested price pressures are easing and a strong start to the second quarter earnings season helped lift investor sentiment. All three major US stock indexes ended the day modestly in the green, even with semiconductor shares under pressure. The standout performers were consumer-focused retail and travel and leisure stocks. PayPal jumped 17.2% after Reuters sources said payments company Stripe and private equity firm Advent International have made a joint offer to buy PayPal for $60.50 a share, about a 28% premium to Tuesday's closing price. The upbeat mood also got a boost from another round of solid bank results. BlackRock and Morgan Stanley both topped profit expectations for the quarter. BlackRock shares rose 6.6%, while Morgan Stanley added 0.4%. Analysts now forecast S&P 500 earnings will grow nearly 24% from a year ago in the second quarter, according to LSEG. By the closing bell, the Dow gained 0.3% to 52,659. The S&P 500 added 0.4% to 7,572. And the Nasdaq rose 0.6% to 26,269. Now let's get more detail on today's top Money Talk news stories. The US struck Iran's coastal defences and missile sites on Wednesday after reimposing a naval blockade on its ports, while Iran threatened to shut off more regional energy exports, saying it was engaged in an existential war with America. The latest escalation comes days after a fragile truce collapsed, raising the spectre of a return to full-scale war, though analysts generally see that as less likely. Hostilities have intensified since Iran said late on Saturday it had closed the Strait of Hormuz. Military operations are also keeping ships from transiting the vital artery, which carried about a fifth of global oil and gas shipments before the war. Brent crude oil, the international benchmark, closed at 1 month high of $84.95 a barrel on Wednesday. US Central Command said the military had attacked coastal defense systems and cruise missile storage and launch sites on Iran's Greater Tumb Island starting at around 6 a.m. EDT or 10:00 GMT and had completed the wave of strikes within about 90 minutes. 9 hours later, Central Command reported a second wave of strikes. Three US officials told Reuters that US strikes aimed at forcing open the strait were also targeting Iranian military capabilities the US would want to destroy before executing more complex operations. China's gross domestic product grew 4.7% year-on-year in the first half of 2026, data from the National Bureau of Statistics showed yesterday. The world's second largest economy generated around 69.57 trillion yuan in output during the period, the data showed. Value-added industrial output increased by 5.4% year-on-year in the first half of 2026. Total retail sales of goods and services, a major indicator of the country's consumption strength, increased by 2.7% year-on-year, and fixed asset investment dropped 5.7% during the same period. In the second quarter, the country's economy expanded 4.3% year-on-year after recording a 5% growth in the first 3 months of the year. An NBS deputy head, Mao Shenyong, said growth in the first half laid a good foundation for achieving the full-year growth target, and the slowdown in growth in the second quarter was due mainly to short-term and external factors. Mao also added that the property market is showing some positive changes, and consumer prices are expected to maintain a modest upward trend despite the impact from global commodity prices. Commenting on the data, Le Char, chief economist for Asia at BBVA Research, noted that the effects of the country's consumption-related subsidies have faded away.
0: The conflict in the Middle East, they have a big external shock. That's why we see some sectors, they have a very significant traction or slowdown in the second quarter. But at the same time, we have to admit that this kind of consumption subsidy program, their impact has been weakening. So although this program continues, but the problem, the impact on the consumption, especially for the private consumption, if you look at the auto sectors, if you look at the sales of the smartphones, home appliances, they all show a strong slowdown.
1: When asked if authorities might issue stronger stimulus measures in the coming months, especially that from the upcoming Politburo meeting later this month, Shah believes that Beijing might still take a wait-and-see approach, given the headline figures for the first half of the year were still decent. Beijing has set a GDP growth target range of 4.5 to 5% for the whole of 2026. China's new home prices fell more slowly in June, raising hopes that the troubled property market may be starting to stabilise. Data from China's National Bureau of Statistics, released on Wednesday, shows new home prices in 70 cities, excluding state-subsidised housing, slipped 0.15% from May. That's an improvement from a 0.20% drop the month before. But the picture was weaker for resale homes. The second-hand prices fell 0.32%, the steepest monthly decline in 4 months. A sustained housing rebound would help support the world's second-largest economy, which is showing signs of slowing even as exports remain strong. Years of housing market weakness have also hurt household confidence, making it harder for policymakers to lift domestic consumption. In June, 20 cities recorded gains in new home prices, the highest number in more than a year. Analyst Yuan Yuzhen, vice president of the Shanghai E-House China Real Estate Research Institute, said one reason is that more new developments are now priced low enough to draw buyers who previously hunted for bargains in the second-hand market. Some smaller cities also saw price rises. New home values climbed 0.4% in Suzhou, in eastern Jiangsu province, and 0.4% in Huzhou, in southern Guangdong province. US producer prices unexpectedly fell in June, posting their biggest decline in 14 months, amid a pullback in the cost of energy products, further evidence that inflation was subsiding before the recent escalation in the Middle East conflict. The report from the Labour Department on Wednesday also showed a sharp downward revision to the producer price index data for May, and followed news on Tuesday of a larger-than-expected drop in the monthly consumer price index last month. The data, together with a slowdown in job growth in June, effectively ruled out an interest rate increase from the Federal Reserve this month. The reports have, however, been overtaken by renewed hostilities between the United States and Iran following last week's collapse of a fragile ceasefire. Oil prices have climbed to a one-month high after Washington reimposed the naval blockade of Iran. The PPI report also showed further price gains related to the artificial intelligence build-out, a concern for officials at the US Central Bank. These factors keep a rate hike this year on the table, economists said. The producer price index for the final demand dropped 0.3% last month, the biggest decline since April 2025, after a downwardly revised 0.6% increase in May, the Labour's Department Bureau of Labour Statistics said. Economists polled by Reuters had forecast the PPI unchanged after a previously reported 1.1% gain in May. Payments company Stripe and private equity firm Advent International have made a joint offer to acquire PayPal Holdings Inc. for $60.50 per share, in a deal that would value the payments company at more than $53 billion, two people said. The offer, submitted earlier this month, is backed by about $50 billion in committed financing from banks, said one of the people. The offer represents around a 28% premium to PayPal's closing share price on Tuesday. The people, who are familiar with the matter, declined to be named as the deal discussions are confidential. PayPal, Stripe and

0: Advent declined to comment. The proposal follows an initial approach made in early April, the sources said. Stripe and Advent have not received a response from PayPal and are seeking to advance discussions in the coming weeks, the sources added. Under the proposal, Stripe and Advent would jointly own PayPal, with each holding an equal stake rather than breaking up the company, the people said. There is no certainty the approach will result in a transaction, they added. PayPal shares were last up 16.2% in pre-market trading. Founded in the late 1990s, PayPal was an early player in digital payments, but has faced increasing competition as consumers have embraced alternative payment methods and rivals such as Apple Pay and Google Pay have gained market share. It has spent the past several years grappling with slowing growth and intensifying competition in digital payments, wiping out much of the value it gained during the pandemic. The company's market capitalization peaked at about $360 billion in 2021 and fell to low as roughly $36 billion this year. It has lost more than 40% of its market value over the last 12 months. Money Talk on RTHK Radio 3. Welcome to Ben Eamon, CEO and founder at FedWatch and managing director at Highline Wealth Partners. Good morning, Ben.
1: Good morning, Stephen. Thank you for having me.
0: Great to have you on the show today, as it is Wee Koon Chong, APAC macro strategist at BNY. Good morning.
2: Good morning.
0: Good to have you in the studio today. Let's start off with the uncertainties over the Strait of Hormuz. Every day seems to be a complete change in whether it's positive or negative, or a ceasefire is likely or unlikely, and which direction it's going. How are continuing uncertainties over the Strait of Hormuz likely to move markets, Wee Koon?
2: I think the uncertainty around the Strait of Hormuz is going to continue to weigh on the sentiment. But the positive news from it is that the market no longer priced in the worst case scenario. I think it's more like a persistent uncertainty around the region. So like we have seen earlier in the year, those net oil importing countries are going to suffer, and then the exporter is going to do fairly well in the current circumstances.
0: What do you have to add, Ben?
1: It's a waiting game, Stephen. I mean, every day that the Strait stays closed, estimated something like 10 to 12 million barrels of oil is not flowing through the Strait. And although, you know, the other guest point, like, there's this import-export sort of like dynamic going on, and that China hasn't really been buying much oil and people have been drawing on inventories, this second chapter of the Strait of Hormuz closure could ultimately really lead to that significant shortage in energy globally. You know, it's not immediately, but it could play out that way. I think today's press conference from President Trump was kind of serious, because he was really indicating, signaling that he's willing to escalate this war further from here. You know, banking, I guess, on that he can move ships through the Strait, but that's actually not happening. So the escalation of the war will lead to a more prolonged closure of the Strait. And I think that will weigh on markets in the near future.
0: Let's see how that evolves. But let's move on to China now. In the second quarter, China's economy expanded 4.3% year-on-year after recording 5% growth in the first 3 months of this year. How worrying is this? And do you think we might see additional stimulus in H2, Ben?
1: Yeah, that could be. You know, like, China is obviously always sort of captured by these global macro events, like this situation in the Middle East. You know, that has probably has affected their economy, even though they had a significant amount of energy supply. But that's just to keep things going, right? So the uncertainty hangs over, the export machine is somewhat sputtering, and I think that you'll get some stimulus, perhaps. Maybe the other guests can specifically comment on that, because I'm not the expert there, but I think that China is not in any like a major, major slowdown, because U.S. economy has held up so well, so that trade continues, right? So the tariffs are well behind us now, so I don't think the slowdown was much related to trade. More, I think, just the impact of the Gulf conflict, temporarily impact.
0: Wee Koon, do you think China should be concerned at 4.3% in the second quarter?
2: Well, I completely agree with Ben on the fact that the export in China is holding up relatively well. It's just that the investment is weak, And then the consumption is really weak if you look at the retail sales yesterday. And more importantly, I think this is the overall lack of demand. If you look at the supply, the aggregate growth, lending is all at the

0: multiple multi-year low, definitely going to see some stimulus coming. The question is where. I mean, I guess the high-tech sector is will remains as a primary focus of China. If you really look into the breakdown, the high-tech related infrastructure and industrial production growth is actually holding up pretty strongly.
1: How about the property sector? We had some data in on the property sector, and that was looking like price declines are decreasing.
0: Absolutely. It's still decreasing, but the good news is that the pace of decreasing is getting a little bit better. In fact, if in some tier one cities, the month-on-month gain, tier one city, is recording a marginal month-on-month gain, which is positive. And I think it's also at this is also quite interesting because if we look at the data, the flow data that we have seen, in fact, we are seeing investors really pushing into the real estate sector over the past 2 months, which is surprising. I guess when the whole economy is doing relatively badly, I guess the stimulus will have to be stimulus have to be in a certain area, and real estate could be one of the sector. And I think investors are positioning for more real estate related stimulus in the next second half of the year.
1: Got it. Let's move on to the US now. Combined with Tuesday's CPI report, does yesterday's PPI data suggest that US inflation is taking a step in the right direction, Wee Koon?
0: Well, absolutely. I think the weakness of or the slowdown of CPI and PPI is no big surprise because of the fall of oil prices last month. But the problem is oil prices has shot up again. So there's a lot of uncertainty, which means for anyone to project inflation going forward, it's going to be extremely difficult because oil prices can go to a 90 next month or back to towards 70 or below around 60. So I think it's going to be tough. We just have to be wait and see, especially on the inflation side.
1: Ben, Fed Warsh says inflation mission is not accomplished. What is he likely to keep watch on, and what does that mean for the rate path forward?
2: Well, what he's talking about is that even though we have one number that shows, you know, a good amount of disinflation, right, which means essentially lower inflation than the last month, and you know the PPI data today surprised to the downside with this negative month-to-month print, he doesn't want to use that as a mission accomplished moment, right? And he knows, as everyone, that this conflict is extremely fluid. You know, if you take month-to-date change in energy prices, we're back up to about 16 to 17%. So this disinflation that we're seeing over the June report is going to reverse to an extent when the July report's released in August. And that, I think markets understand that. And the yield rise in treasuries is reflecting, I think, to an extent that worry that, as Warren says, mission's not accomplished, and they may have to use the tools. That's what he's indicated before Congress, probably the closest that he got to guidance in that entire testimony, and that he's going to discuss those tools with his colleagues on what ultimately to do. So I think the Fed is on high alert here, getting more hawkish every day. You know, Lisa Cook was out today with her speech, making a very explicit point to guidance, like if the disinflation isn't happening soon, I'm ready to act. That's pretty strong language. So I think, you know, we're in for potentially a reversal of Fed policy to tighter policy, and that's not yet in the markets. You know, people are believing that it's not going to happen.
1: Any other thoughts from you, Wee Koon?
0: Well, from the market's perspective, I think the fact that break-even inflation or the market pricing of forward inflation or future inflation in the future remain relatively contained. So I think while the Fed is keeping a hawkish rhetoric, I think there's no urgency for now for them to do anything because the inflation conditions are still very fluid, as Ben pointed out.
1: Now, Ben, in a recent report, you wrote about funflation. What is it and why is it important?
2: Having fun with inflation, Steve. So what's happening in the US is that even this is happening post-pandemic, but people are out there traveling, entertainment and sport events. And it's also now expressed itself in categories like, you know, in the memory space or the chip space, meaning people buying like tablets, computers, want to have subscriptions to particular types of programs. It's all high-end services. That's all the service component of CPI and PPI. And that is what they call fun inflation. People having fun, people going out there, the economy is resilient, people feel good. So they don't care too much about that inflation. Right? They don't care if they pay more for airfares or hotel rates or anything like that, or even these World Cup tickets, right, that went for like crazy prices, that people willing to pay that for that inflation whereas, you know, in the grocery

0: grocery store looking at basic necessities, those prices are high too, that is an issue. So I think that's the idea of fund inflation. It could dissipate, but it's, I think, a reflection of where the economy is right now. Like, it's a stronger economy, people willing to spend because people's incomes have maintained, at least to an extent, from the pace of inflation. So we'll see what happens from here, Steve. But it's weird to say you're funding with, it's having yes. fun with inflation or funny inflation. There's nothing funny about it.
1: No, I didn't think so anyway, but you've explained it well, Ben. Thank you. Yeah. Now, Weikun, recent market volatility has led to a broad reduction in risk appetite. Yep. That said, investors continue to show a preference for emerging market assets over developed markets, with holdings in the IT and industrial sectors remaining relatively resilient. Why do you think that is, Weikun?
2: Yeah, I think that is probably one of the main theme in the years to come. Even though we are seeing now some rotation away from IT into the back to the other sectors, but the overall investors holding as measured with our asset under Aster, with BNY as custodian data, is that the overall holding for industrial and IT sector remains relatively high even after the recent sell-off. I think this really makes a lot of sense. I think if you believe in AI, if you believe in the infrastructure build out, and this sector it will definitely continue to be one of the preference. Clearly, the price gain has been very significant as well this year. Many have done multiple times, but I think so a little bit of correction is probably a healthy adjustment in the sector.
1: Got it. Now, what are your thoughts on earnings season so far and the key sectors you are focusing on, Ben?
0: Oh, it's been once again a really strong start by the financials, right? That was really, really amazing numbers, Stephen, because the banks are making hand over fist in the capital markets, and it's not really ending, right? The capital markets have maintained quite robust, you know, fluid, like liquid conditions, and people are willing to come out with more IPOs and more issuance. And despite all the worries about AI and debt financing or the war in Iran, that doesn't seem to be really derailing the capital markets. So the banks are really here in pole position. We're going to get a lot more other earnings coming out in the tech, obviously, so we'll see. But it looks like we're going to have another blockbuster season, reflective again of that resilient economy we talked about. That this idea of funflation, by the way, Stephen, also shows up in margins and earnings itself, right? Like, certain companies have really benefited from that in terms of their profitability.
1: Your thoughts on the earnings season so far, Weikun, and what you're keeping an eye on?
2: Well, I completely agree again with Ben. I think the financials, the IT sector are all showing pretty good earnings. But what we are also looking for is the expectation how the CEO or the CFO can maintain market sentiment, keeping market updated and staying enthusiastic about future earnings, given that the already progressing pretty strong earnings so far this year.
1: Yeah, I think the LSAG are forecasting a 23% increase. That's quite incredible, isn't it?
2: That's quite amazing.
1: We'll see what happens anyway in the end. Okay, so thank you to Ben Eamon, CEO, founder at FedWatch and Managing Director at Highline Wealth Partners, and Weikun Chung, APAC Macro Strategist at BNY. It's been a pleasure to have you both. We could talk all morning, but limited time because the news is coming. Thank you very much for joining us.
0: Thank you.
1: Still to come in Your Money, Caroline Wright will be starting off a chat with Puneet Swani, Head of Talent Solutions for APAC at Aon, on AI adoption and talent shortages. And after that, we'll be getting a view from the US with John Terrett, our US markets correspondent. Let's take a look at the markets. The Nikkei 225 is 67,193. That's down 2%. The Kospi is down nearly 5% at 6,931. It's looking a pretty red day. The ASX is 8,839. That's down 0.08%. However, our Hang Seng Futures is up 0.71% to 24,829. Let's take a look at the weather. It's mainly cloudy with occasional showers and a few squally thunderstorms. Showers will be heavy at first. Maximum temperatures will be around 29 degrees. It's currently 26 degrees Celsius at the observatory and 94% relative humidity. The red rainstorm warning signal is in place and the thunderstorm warning is in place until 9:30 this morning.

0: The observatory has issued the red rainstorm warning, meaning heavy rain exceeding 50 millimetres in an hour is affecting Hong Kong. It said people should stay away from watercourses and people living close to rivers should remain alert. Students of AM schools and whole day schools do not have to attend school. If the observatory issues the amber rainstorm warning or cancels all rainstorm warnings at or before 10:30 a.m, classes of PM schools will proceed as usual. LegCo has endorsed a complete smoking ban at construction sites. The new regulation takes effect tomorrow and there won't be a grace period. It carries a fixed penalty of $3,000 for anyone found smoking at construction sites, while contractors may face a fine of up to $400,000 if they fail to take all reasonable steps to make sure the sites are smoke-free. Speaking, LegCo Secretary for Labour and Welfare Chris Sun said spot checks will be carried out.
1: There will be no grace period or warning period. After the resolution is passed and gazetted on Friday, we will start the law enforcement. We will carry out enforcement by conducting surprise inspections with no prior notice given. Our colleagues have received relevant training and will make good use of our existing manpower and resources to carry out the task.
0: The United States has launched a new wave of strikes against Iran. Iranian state media reported explosions in several cities, including Bandar Abbas, Rask and Chabahar. It later said fresh U.S. strikes hit Bushehr, home to Iran's only civilian nuclear plant. Speaking in Pennsylvania, U.S. President Donald Trump repeated his stance that Tehran wanted to make a deal.
2: We're doing really well with Iran. The Islamic Republic of Iran is not happy right now. Should have been done 47 years ago. Should have been done at least during the 47-year period. And it wasn't. Other presidents didn't do what was right. They should have done it a long time ago. It would have been much easier. And they want to settle so badly. They don't like what we're doing. And they do want to settle. We'll find out whether or not we settle with them or we just finish it off.
0: Meanwhile, sirens are sounding in Bahrain, home to a U.S. base, and air defenses were activated. Several explosions were heard in the U.S. consulate near the U.S. consulate in Erbil, the capital of Iraq's northern Kurdistan region. The U.S. military says a U.S. aircraft fired on and disabled an unladen oil tanker, saying it had tried to break the U.S. naval blockade of Iran's ports, Carlos Escueta reports.
3: In a post on X, U.S. Central Command said the vessel, the QSL-flagged MT Belma, was no longer transiting to Iran after the U.S. plane fired a Hellfire missile into its smokestack. It was the first time the United States has forcibly halted a vessel since reinstating the blockade. Central Command also said it had redirected two compliant commercial vessels in the first 24 hours of the blockade. U.S. forces previously blockaded Iranian ports from April the 13th to June the 18th, during which time they disabled 9 ships and redirected more than 140.
0: Toronto's air quality has been ranked as the worst among major cities globally, as wildfire smoke from northwestern Ontario blackened skies and prompted health warnings. Environment Canada said hazardous conditions could persist for the next 48 hours. Paula Oreskovich was one of those braving these stifling conditions.
4: Well, you can definitely smell it, absolutely. As soon as I woke up in the morning, I went outside on my terrace, and you could definitely smell the smoke in the air, and it's very hazy out, so absolutely it's noticeable. I think you have to be silly if you're not going to be concerned about climate change. It's definitely here, it's definitely happening, and it's happening globally. So yes, there's a concern, but at the end of the day, the option is either to stay inside your house and not enjoy the Canadian summer or get out there and embrace it as best you can. So that's what I'm choosing.
0: Outgoing UK Prime Minister Keir Starmer has pledged his wholehearted support to his successor as he prepares to hand over to PM-in-waiting Andy Burnham. Facing his last weekly grilling from MPs in Parliament, Starmer said he wanted to see the next leader of his centre-left Labour Party succeed.
5: Every Prime Minister knows when they take up the torch that the day will come when they have to pass it on. That day has come for me. This is the end of my political journey. In 6 years, went from historic defeat in 2019 to historic victory in 2024. And in 2 years in government, I leave the country in better shape than I found it. Yeah. I am proud of everything that we have achieved. I will give my wholehearted support to my successor. I want

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3: Welcome back. This is Stephen Philby, live from Broadcasting House with Money Talk. In a few minutes, we'll be joined by Puneet Swani, Head of Talent Solutions for APAC at Aon, for a look at what you need to know about AI adoption and talent shortages. Then John Terrett, our US markets correspondent, will bring us a view from the US. But first, a reminder of today's Money Talk headlines. The US strikes Iran again as Tehran warns of an existential war with America. China's gross domestic product grew 4.7% year-on-year in the first half of 2026. There are signs of stabilization in China's housing market as the price drop narrows, and US producer prices post the largest drop in 14 months.
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3: Time for our daily rattle around the global market, starting off with US stocks. Wall Street stocks finished higher on Wednesday as fresh inflation data suggested price pressures are easing and a strong start to the second quarter earnings season helped lift investor sentiment. All three major US stock indexes ended the day modestly in the green, even with semiconductor shares under pressure. The standout performers were consumer-focused retail and travel and leisure stocks. PayPal jumped 17.2% after Reuters sources said payments company Stripe and private equity firm Advent International have made a joint offer to buy PayPal for $60.50 a share, about a 28% premium to Tuesday's closing price. The upbeat mood also got a boost from another round of solid bank results. BlackRock and Morgan Stanley both topped profit expectations for the quarter. BlackRock shares rose 6.6%, while Morgan Stanley added 0.4%. Analysts now forecast S&P 500 earnings will grow nearly 24% from a year ago in the second quarter, according to LSEG. By the closing bell, the Dow gained 0.3% to 52,659. The S&P 500 added 0.4% to 7,572. And the Nasdaq rose 0.6% to 26,269. In Europe, the Pan-European Stoxx 600 index is flat at 642. The FTSE 100 is down 0.13% to 10,516. Hong Kong shares ended at a one-month high on Wednesday thanks to a tech rally. The Hang Seng Index climbed 1.4% to close at 24,681 for its fourth straight day of gains. Mainland stocks finished lower, with the benchmark Shanghai Composite Index down 0.3% to 3,955. The Shenzhen Component Index closed almost 1% lower at 14,779. The ChiNext Index, tracking China's Nasdaq-style Board of Growth Enterprises, lost 1.21% to finish at 3,804. In commodities, Brent crude oil is up 0.85% to $81.75, copper is up 0.2% to $6.38, and gold is flat at $4,060. In bonds, the US 10-year Treasury bond yield is 4.551%. Moving on to currencies, the US dollar index is down 0.5% to 100.51. $1 gets you 1.15 euro, $1 gets you 162.15 Japanese yen, £1 sterling gets you $1.35 in the US or $10.61 here in Hong Kong, $1 gets you 6.77 Chinese yuan. Bitcoin is down 0.3% to 64,775. The ASX 200 is currently 8,839. That's down a smidgen of 0.08%. The Nikkei 67,122 is down 2.4%. The KOSPI hit particularly badly at 6,961. That's down 4.5%. And our Hang Seng futures is 24,829, which is up 0.71%.
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3: In Your Money Today, we take a look at what's happening around AI talent and jobs. Good morning, Carolyn.
5: Good morning. Today, we're going to take a look at some of the findings of a recent human capital trends study that was conducted by Aon. Among other things, it found that Hong Kong is moving faster than the global average on AI adoption. However, many organisations are having difficulty recruiting and retaining enough AI talent. To take a bit of a deeper dive into some of their findings, I'm joined now by Puneet Swani, who is Head of Talent Solutions for APAC at Aon. It's lovely to be able to speak to you.
6: Looking forward to the chat. Thanks very much.

0: exciting.
1: So as you mentioned, Hong Kong is moving fast on AI adoption, but this study of yours shows a gap in AI talent. So what does this mean for professionals in the market right now?
0: So Hong Kong undoubtedly is one of the most AI engaged business environments in Asia. Our own 2026 human capital trend study shows that 74% of the APAC organizations have deployed or are piloting AI, that includes Hong Kong as well. But here's the disconnect. Only 21% of these organizations believe they can recruit and retain enough talent with AI skills. That's also 3% behind the global average. Now, what that means for professionals is that the market is splitting into two. If you apply AI skills like ability to integrate workflows, drive data-led decision-making, redesign processes, you are in demand. And if you don't, then you obviously risk left behind as roles are going to get redesigned around you. And the message is very clear. Like, AI implementation has gone mainstream. AI readiness has not. If you're not AI ready, then that's the biggest risk you face. So the way we look at it is that the gap is there, but it's the biggest risk or the biggest opportunity, depending on how an individual takes that.
1: Well, that's an interesting point you make, because you've highlighted the risks or an opportunities. Which sort of side are you erring towards, it being more of a risk or more of an opportunity for professionals and executives here in Hong Kong?
0: I being one of those professionals as well, right? The way I look at it is as an opportunity, simply because the ability of AI to help us, you know, improve on those transactional tasks, you know, increase efficiencies, reduce turnaround times around it. And, you know, forget AI or not, if I as an individual had access to that, why would I not want to do that to either, you know, improve my work-life balance or to just, you know, increase my efficiencies and productivity? So my word of advice to each professional would be that, you know, embrace AI. It will help you augment your job. It's not taking your job away.
1: So let's take a bit of a look at what sort of specific AI or digital skills they might need to sort of brush up on. What's in the highest demand here in Hong Kong today?
0: So I'm going to break it down into two, right? Technical skills and soft skills or skills as well. Now, our study identified that the three most critical workforce skills over the next 3 years or so are going to be around adaptability and change management, leadership and people management, and third, obviously, you know, digital literacy and technology adoption. So those are the three core skills which we think are going to be very critical for any workforce. And then as we get into a little bit of technical level for Hong Kong specifically, most in-demand skills from our perspective are going to be around AI and machine learning, data science, cybersecurity, cloud engineering, fintech. And I guess what's going to, you know, command premiums are going to be hybrid professionals. So you can't say I only have a technical skill and I'm only a data scientist, but you know, I'm not open for adaptability or change management. I don't want people management kind of area. So it's basically going to be a hybrid where a data scientist who understands the financial regulation, but also kind of works around technology to make that happen as well, right? An HR leader who's an HR subject matter expert, but is also adept at workforce planning using AI.
1: All right. For those who maybe aren't in tech roles or maybe business sectors that we've heard a lot of headlines around the need for AI, how urgent would you say it is for them to upskill their capabilities around AI to sort of get with the programming and be ready for the future?
0: So I would say very urgent. And the way I like to frame this is that AI is not just a technology issue, right? It's a business issue. Again, our study also showcases that how 9 out of 10 organizations expect AI to create new opportunities requiring different skills across the business, not IT or tech departments. So we just can't say, you know, it's an IT or a tech problem around it. You know, whether you are in HR, finance, marketing, operations, AI is reshaping our work around it, right? Like in Hong Kong, for example, we see banks using AI to replace junior analysts for credit assessments, like law firms using it for contract reviews, marketing teams using it for generating automated content, example as well, right? If you look at Hong Kong government, they will launch AI training for all, right? Not AI training for tech. And I think that's what my advice would be, that, you know, you don't become a data scientist and become part of a tech team or IT team. You know, you absolutely need to use AI across any domain which you are to make effective decisions. And let's not limit it to tech or IT function.

0: Now, I think something that's been interesting in the headlines we've heard a lot is, say, younger people worrying about what roles will be open to them, because it, you know, it's seen often as the sort of more junior roles that might be replaced by AI. But I think a lot of the younger people are probably the ones who have got better skills already at using the technology. How do you see that as sort of playing into that sort of end of the workforce?
1: I think the way we look at it is that, again, from a Hong Kong specific perspective, Hong Kong's in this unique position of, you know, intersection of being a global finance hub, you know, China connectivity and technology innovation, which basically means that, you know, we are seeing AI move from experimentation to deployment. It's not being used only for cost efficiency, but for an engine for revenue creation and innovation. Clearly, the roles, you know, which are going to face the most change are mid-level operational support function kind of roles. Entry-level roles have been at very high pressure, where, you know, organizations have been dropping them because of AI automation. Professional services and tech, we are seeing a lot more use of agentic AI, which basically means that it's not about generating output, but it's also about taking autonomous action. And I think these are the roles which we think will reshape fundamentally. New roles will get created, current roles will get reshaped around it as well. Now, if I look at new roles, you know, roles around AI governance, human AI collaboration, data strategy, let's call it more of a reshuffling rather than shrinking.
0: We have run out of time for today, but I think there's a lot more we need to talk about, particularly around maybe premiums for paying people within the sector and how the workforce might change a bit more. So let's get Puneet Swani, Partner and Head of Talent Solutions for Asia Pacific at Aon, back shortly.
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3: It's time for a view from the US with John Terrett, our US markets correspondent. Good morning, John.
4: Good morning and good evening to you, Stephen. How are you today?
3: Yes, I should say good evening. Well, slightly down after England losing the match.
4: I know. Well, we'll get on to that later, probably in the third question, I think. But I know we all feel the same way. Well, I know you love your soccer in Hong Kong. I know that. And here in America, of course, people are fairly ambivalent about it, which I'll tell you about in a while. But I mean, I thought we were going to win. I really did. I thought we had it in the bag. And then in the last 10 minutes, yes, it all changed for us. But yes, you have to admit, Argentina are a great side. So what can you say?
3: Yeah, one of those things. Anyway, let's start off with Q2 earnings seasons. Now, the big banks have yes, kind of begun the Q2 earnings season, and their results are looking pretty good.
4: Well, we had last week, we had earnings from PepsiCo, which is based in New York State, just above the city. And we had earnings from Delta Airlines as well. And by the way, today, after the closing bell, we had United Airlines giving us their earnings, and they beat on the top and the bottom line. But their shares were down about 4% because they've taken a $6 billion hit because of the higher price of fuel caused by the Iran war. Anyway, that was last week, and then United within the last couple of hours. But once you get to the big banks, you know that is truly the beginning of any quarterly earnings season, in this case, the second quarter. And the thing about the bank earnings is that they are very, very complicated. I mean, I know people who could spend an entire hour, you know, the entire hour of Money Talk could be taken up, if you wanted to, talking simply about bank earnings and what they mean and the various metrics that they have applied to them. So it's very, very complicated. The thing to remember with banks is something called net interest income. Okay, that's the key thing. And that is the difference between the interest that they get from loans and mortgages and the interest that they have to pay out to depositors and creditors. So you hear a lot of talk about net interest income when it comes to banks. So I'm going to now just run through all the big banks who reported in the last 24 hours, one by one, just to give you an idea of how well they did. Now, the biggest of them all is JP Morgan Chase. This really is the behemoth here. And it's run by Jamie Dimon. And in many ways, it's the bank that people really care about when they want to hear about what's likely to happen regarding the economy in the future. JP Morgan Chase turned in the biggest quarterly bank earnings ever seen in U.S. corporate history. They came in at $21.2 billion, extraordinary amount of money. That's just in 3 months. Now, the only company, I think, who has beaten them on that is Saudi Aramco, which is an oil company. They managed to make way more because of the oil price in the course of 3 months. But this is the biggest banking earnings ever from JP

0: Morgan Chase. Goldman Sachs, another big Wall Street name, they trounced their previous records. Morgan Stanley, another of the investment banks, record revenue, profits up 58%. This is because of the IPOs they've been taking part in recently, including SpaceX. And they were the lead bank in SpaceX. And SpaceX, oddly enough, today, Stephen, was down below $135 per share, which was its offer price. And this is because I think they had a great run up, and I think people are thinking twice about the investments now to a certain extent. But, you know, it only happened briefly. I think they closed above $135. Citigroup, the global behemoth, which has a big presence in Hong Kong, they beat with their earnings. Jane Fraser from Scotland is the CEO of Citi. She's one of the very few Fortune 500 female CEOs, and she's in the process of reorganizing the bank, which was started years ago from the merger of Travelers, and it was always supposed to be a global behemoth, but Jane Fraser is trimming things, and the process of doing that is very expensive, and so for that reason Citigroup beat with its earnings, but the share price was down. And then we come to what we call Main Street banking, or High Street banking in the UK and Hong Kong. Wells Fargo is a famous name here. They beat, but their stock was down. Bank of America, the profits up 27%. And this is because double-digit net interest income for Bank of America. And Brian Moynihan, who's the boss of the company, says that he sees that the economic environment over here is still very, very buoyant. And the reason we talk so much about the banks, and these are the biggest banks in the world, remember, is because, of course, what they do in many ways reflects what's happening in any business community, in any economy, whichever one you're dealing with, in this case, the United States. So, I mean, banking is, and that's, I think, why they lead the quarterly earnings season every time round. It used to be that a company here called Alcoa, which was now an aluminium producer, used to begin. And these days, it's now Pepsi and Delta, followed by the banks. And we have many more big names coming up in the next couple of weeks, including tomorrow, Thursday, Netflix, which, of course, is the exciting streaming company, one of the most exciting companies of our era. And they give us their earnings tomorrow after the closing bell, Thursday.
1: So still some exciting news to come. Listen to Money Talk to get all the earnings results. Now, John, why is Trump addressing the nation today?
0: A very good question. We don't know.
1: Oh, okay.
0: He kind of casually and rather sort of suddenly announced this earlier in the week. You know, I'm going to be making an announcement to the nation on Thursday night. And the TV companies NBC and ABC and CBS and CNN were rather caught off guard, I think. Now, he says there's a big announcement coming. But of course, you know, the president, I mean, he's a showman. He's very pro-America. He's happy to talk up any aspect of American life. There's also a lot of hyperbole in what he says. So it could be that he's going to talk about the Iran war. It could be that he's going to talk about domestic politics, in particular something called the Save America Act, which is a key piece of his legislation and Republican legislation, where if the centerpiece of the Save America Act, because there are many things that get bolted onto these things, but the key center of it is voter ID. Because in America, you are required to provide your identification for almost absolutely everything that you do, except for voting. And that's one of the most sacred things that can happen here, as you know. And in California, for example, if an election worker asks you for your ID, then that election worker can be subject to some kind of penalty. So it's a key policy, and we think he may be talking about that. It's because the Republicans feel that the 2020 election was stolen from them. It was rigged in some way. Now, there's no real evidence to say that it was, but there's also no real evidence to say that it wasn't. And an example of this is that we've had three people testifying on Capitol Hill this week. Two of them are relevant to the voter ID issue, and two of them are not relevant, and one is. Now, Kevin Warsh, the new chair of the central bank, the Federal Reserve, was appearing before the Financial Services Committee in the House and the Senate Banking Committee in the last 24 hours or so. His main point was that the fight against inflation is absolutely not over. We also have had Todd Blanche, who is being confirmed now in the Senate, in the Judiciary Committee, for the job of the Attorney General, head of the Department of Justice. And the third one, which is relevant to this story I'm talking about the Voter ID Act is Jay Clark.

0: Dayton. Now, he's being confirmed in the Senate to be the director of national intelligence. And he was appearing before the Intelligence Committee today. And he was asked over and over again who won the 2020 election. And he wouldn't answer. He wouldn't answer. He just said, you know, that basically, you know, the election is what it was. But he wouldn't go into any detail. And this is because the Republicans feel that the 2020 election was stolen from them. And that's why they're pushing this voter ID bill very, very hard indeed. But they're having difficulty getting it through. And it's what President Trump may well talk about when he gets to the television broadcast tomorrow night. We'll have to wait and see.
1: Well, sitting on the edge of my seat waiting for that one. Now, it must be World Cup fever there, John, with the cup final coming up on Sunday.
0: Well, now we know, don't we, at long last, Spain versus Argentina. This is only the third time that a country has had a chance to defend its title in the World Cup, and Argentina get that chance. Now, the thing is, it's going to be played in what we call here in New Jersey, where I live, called the Meadowlands, big stadium. It's where the Beatles played in the 1960s. Or actually, it's the same location, but it's a different stadium. They moved it a few feet to the left a couple of years ago. But we know it in Jersey as MetLife. These days, under the FIFA rules, they've had to rename it the New York and New Jersey Stadium. But that's where the final will be next Sunday, the 19th. It's going to provide an amazing backdrop, because when the crane cameras go up above the stadium, you're going to see the Empire State Building and the New York skyline in the background. It's going to be absolutely fantastic. Now, for you in Hong Kong, it will be at 3 a.m. on Monday morning. So you'll have to set your alarm clocks, I'm afraid. And for us, it's going to be 3 p.m. on Sunday afternoon. And I think, to be fair, this has been an absolutely brilliant tournament. It really has. I know it's been spread over three countries, but every game has pretty much been compelling. I think that even some Americans have fallen in love with soccer. Although I will tell you this story. I was in the bathroom at work today. Don't worry, this is very clean. I was washing my hands and two Americans walked in and they said, "Oh, God, soccer, it's so boring. I don't understand it." And the other guy was saying, "No, I don't understand it either." And that is the problem that you face, because although soccer or football is well loved around the world, including in Hong Kong, in America, people are a bit ambivalent about it, to be honest with you, one way or another. And although some of them have enjoyed it, I think they'll forget about it completely until the next World Cup round comes around in 2030. And I think the issue of the rules is the problem. It's the same with us. You know, we don't really understand American football with all the stoppages and all the things that happen there. And Americans, generally speaking, don't understand soccer rules, even though we understand it, you know, almost intuitively. Now, the final thing to say is that the tournament this year has been televised by Fox Television in the US, BBC and ITV in the UK. You will know who's televising it in Hong Kong. I don't know. But in 2030, when the tournament will be held in Spain and Portugal and Morocco, I think the way it's going is that probably it's going to be on one of the streaming companies, either Netflix, YouTube, or Disney. And the reason for that is that the FIFA organization is putting together the English language and the Spanish language rights, and that's pushing the cost up to $1.5 to $2 billion for the TV rights. And I think the broadcasters can't afford that, but maybe the streamers can. So we'll see.
1: So Spain or Argentina, John?
0: Well, I think along with most British people, and probably most people in Hong Kong, I'm guessing, I'm going to side with Spain.
1: OK, good to know. Thank you to John Cherrett, our US markets correspondent. Let's take a look at the markets. The Nikkei 225 is 67,103. That's down 2.4%. The Kospi at 6,958 is down 4.2%. The ASX at 8,848 is flat. Our Hang Seng Futures, 24,829, is up 0.71%. On tomorrow's show, Mega Chatter will be joined by Andrew Ferris, CEO of eCognosis Advisory, and Tim Water, Chief Market Analyst at KCM Trade, for our business and market discussion. Your money will continue from where we left off today with a discussion with Puneet Swani, Head of Talent Solutions for APAC at Aon, on AI adoption and talent shortages. Stay with RTHK Radio 3 after the news for Backchat with hosts Philip Wong and John Bruce. From me, Stephen Philby, and the rest of the Money Talk team, we wish you a successful Thursday.

0: construction sites, while contractors may face a fine of up to $400,000 if they fail to take all reasonable steps to make sure the sites are smoke-free. Speaking in LegCo, Secretary for Labour and Welfare Chris Sun said spot checks will be carried out.
1: There will be no grace period or warning period. After the resolution is passed and gazetted on Friday, we will start the law enforcement. We will carry out enforcement by conducting surprise inspections with no prior notice given. Our colleagues have received relevant training and will make good use of our existing manpower and resources to carry out the task.
0: The United States has launched a new wave of strikes against Iran. Iranian state media reported explosions in several cities, including Bandar Abbas, Rask and Chabahar. It later said fresh U.S. strikes hit Bush Air, home to Iran's only civilian nuclear plant. Speaking in Pennsylvania, U.S. President Donald Trump repeated his stance that Tehran wanted to make a deal.
2: We're doing really well with Iran. The Islamic Republic of Iran is not happy right now. Should have been done 47 years ago. Should have been done at least during the 47-year period. And it wasn't. Other presidents didn't do what was right. They should have done it a long time ago. It would have been much easier. And they want to settle so badly. They don't like what we're doing. And they do want to settle. We'll find out whether or not we settle with them or we just finish it off.
0: Kuwait says it has been intercepted in raiding drones while air raid sirens rang out in Bahrain, home to a U.S. base. The U.S. military says a U.S. aircraft fired on and disabled an unladen oil tanker, saying it had tried to break the U.S. naval blockade of Iran's ports. Carlos Escuete reports.
3: In a post on X, U.S. Central Command said the vessel, the QSL-flagged MT Belmar, was no longer transiting to Iran after the U.S. plane fired a Hellfire missile into its smokestack. It was the first time the United States has forcibly halted a vessel since reinstating the blockade. Central Command also said it had redirected two compliant commercial vessels in the first 24 hours of the blockade. U.S. forces previously blockaded Iranian ports from April the 13th to June the 18th, during which time they disabled 9 ships and redirected more than 140.
0: Outgoing UK Prime Minister Keir Starmer has pledged his wholehearted support to his successor as he prepares to hand over to PM-in-waiting Andy Burnham. Facing his last weekly grilling from MPs in Parliament, Starmer said he wanted to see the next leader of his centre-left Labour Party succeed.
4: Every Prime Minister knows when they take up the torch that the day will come when they have to pass it on. That day has come for me. This is the end of my political journey. In 6 years, went from historic defeat in 2019 to historic victory in 2024. And in 2 years in government, I leave the country in better shape than I found it. Yeah. I am proud of everything that we have achieved. I will give my wholehearted support to my successor. I want this Labour government to be a success.
0: Reigning champions Argentina came from behind to beat England 2-1 and reach their second World Cup final in a row, where they will face Spain. Anthony Gordon put England ahead in the 55th minute, but Enzo Fernandez equalised 30 minutes later, and Lautaro Martinez headed in the winner in stoppage time from Lionel Messi's cross. Now the weather, mainly cloudy with occasional showers and a few squally thunderstorms. Showers will be heavy at times at first. The maximum temperatures will be around 29 degrees. Moderate to fresh south to southwest. The winds occasionally strong offshore and on high ground at first. The outlook, showers will be heavier in some areas tomorrow. Still a few showers from the weekend to early next week. Temperature at the observatory is currently 26 degrees. Humidity is 89%. The red rainstorm warning is in force, as is the thunderstorm warning. The new Smart HK.
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6: On today's programme, we'll speak with a lawmaker about the government plan to fine-tune proposed laws over the coming months to strengthen work injury protection for delivery platform workers.
7: Then we'll take a closer look at how young filmmakers are shaking up Hollywood with low-budget indie horror hits.
6: After the break, as Hong Kong enters peak summer flu season, we'll chat with a representative from the Hong Kong Medical Association to find out what people should do to keep healthy.
7: And to wrap up the show, we'll learn about how a research

0: team from Hong Kong Polytechnical University successfully developed an AI-driven assistive system that could help the visually impaired handle daily tasks independently.
1: As always, we love to hear your thoughts. You can call us at 233-88-266, WhatsApp 6899-8518, email backchat at RTHK, or comment on our Facebook page, Backchat on RTHK Radio 3. We begin by talking about the government is preparing legislation to strengthen work injury protection for delivery platform workers, starting with food and good riders. According to past figures, Hong Kong had 114,000 delivery riders in 2023, accounting for 3% of local employment. To explain the details, we're now joined by lawmaker Lam Chung Sing. Good morning, Mr. Lam.
2: Yeah, good morning.
1: Good morning. So can you talk a little bit more about these proposals? Why are these proposals discussed for the delivery platform workers?
2: Yes, in this issue, we appreciate that government listened to the opinion of the trade union, and we also appreciate that the government make some progress on this issue, because at the past, only you can prove that you have employment relation if you are employees, so that you can enjoy and entitled with work injury compensation. Otherwise, if you cannot prove that you are employees and you only self-employ and you get nothing, just like the deliver platform worker, because they are self-employed, they are not the employees of the platform company, so that at the past, they cannot enjoy any work injury compensation. But for the existing suggestions of the government, although they cannot prove that they are employees, they are self-employed, they are platform workers, but the law can also let them to can enjoy the work injury compensation if they get work injury, and more protection for them. But the principle is that we hope that, because under the existing ordinance is the employees' compensation ordinance, all the employees can get some benefit if they get work injured. So we hope that the deliver platform worker can also entitled with the benefit and protection, which is same as other employees. Right. This is our principle.
1: Right, Mr. Lam, so essentially it's because these delivery platform workers, they're working as independent contractors, so they are not eligible to any of the employee ordinance compensation, correct? So why are we, you know, talking about, and I think it's important as well, but I'm just curious, why are we discussing and talking about proposals to the these delivery workers first?
2: Yeah, because at the past, because they ride bicycle, motorbike to deliver the food and product, and they always with high risk to get a accident, and they will have work injury. Because at the past, the platform company still can, the platform company purchase some insurance, but the protection is not enough. It's not like the employees' compensation ordinance, the comprehensive protection. So we hope that after the, we make this legislation, we can provide better protection for the delivery worker. For example, according to the existing employees' compensation ordinance, we hope that the platform deliver platform workers, they can enjoy, if they get work injured, they can get a paid sick leave, work injury sick leave salary income. It is based on their 80% of their normal income. So that if they cannot work because of work injury, they still can get some protection income. So we hope we can provide better protection to them.
0: Mr. Lam, I mean, to me, this is long overdue. There are so many workers in the gig economy in Hong Kong, but there are some logistical issues here. I mean, many of these workers work for more than one platform. How are we logistically going to set that up so as the compensation is paid by the relevant people?
2: Yes, because many the worker, deliver worker, they deliver the food or meals with different platform

0: company. Maybe they deliver the products of many platform companies.
1: Mm.
0: So we hope that if we calculate their compensation, we hope that the government can use their total salary. This means because now for the calculation of benefit and protection and compensation, we use their income, monthly income to calculate. So we hope that we can we calculate their income from both platform company, because if they get work injured, in fact, they cannot serve both platform company. So
1: right.
0: we hope to use the total income. But when you're talking about the platform company, what is the liability and the proportion that they need to purchase the insurance, that we hope that maybe the government will discuss with those platform company. Maybe we are according the size of the platform company, the market share, or the number of delivery worker they recruit. Maybe the government can discuss with the platform company to see whether the proportion of insurance.
1: Right, Mr. Lam. So assuming that these proposals do go through, my question is, for these workers, when are they eligible to get it? As in, you know, there are times when they have downtime, they don't have to do any delivery, but, you know, there might be times where they do have to get delivery. They have to go to their vehicles, they have to get the product, and they have to send it back and then go back to their vehicle as well. So when will it apply for them?
0: Yes, for the suggestions of the government, now their definition of working hour and the protection now... for the government suggestions is when the delivery worker, they start to pick up, they start to go to the restaurant to pick up the food. And from that time is the period of, it is include the working hour is under protection. And this means if they wait for the order and keep online, to wait for the order, and at that time is not under protection. But but we hope that the government can also extend the protection periods that cover some delivery worker. They start to online and wait for the order because they are rushed. Because some of the delivery worker, they ride a motorbike and continue to online and wait for the order and still have some risks. So we hope that the protection period can extend to, for example, you pick up the meal before 1 hour, you keep online and wait for the order. And they, if they get accident or work injured, they can still get some compensation.
2: Mr. Lam, do you think that this legislation will definitely go through? I mean, are we going to see significant pushback from the platform owners saying that it's going to increase costs significantly? Or are we, I mean, I would hope it would go through. And if that is the case, are there any further improvements you would like to make for delivery workers, for gig workers and their compensation and how they are supported?
1: Just to add, historically, there's been, I guess, battles between, you know, these employees, employers, in these platforms, delivery platforms. Is that correct, Mr. Lam? So how do we better protect them as well?
0: You're talking about the protection of the platform worker. But of course, because they are not employees, now we are only focused on work injury compensation. And of course, another issue is some people will worry that if we include the work injury compensation, we increase the operation cost of the platform company. But now we are only talking about the work injury compensation, not all the benefit of the employees, like paid sick leave, paid annual leave, paternity leave, maternity leave, or even no need for them to make MBF contribution, and also the requirement of minimum wages level, but we only focus on the issues of work injury compensation. So we hope that the platform company can afford it, and I think it will not create a large impact to the platform company, but we only talking about the work injury compensation. We just do one thing, so that we hope to concentrate on work injury compensation and put and provide better protection for those deliver platform workers.
2: Congratulations. This is obviously very necessary, Mr. Lam, but all of the other things that you listed, particularly, let's say, sick pay, annual leave, and I mean perhaps redundancy pay if one is laid off, to stop employment. Have you any great hopes that the trade unions and the government can move ahead and better protect these workers?
0: Yes, I think after the we make the legislation for work injury compensation, because at the past some of the deliver worker always reflect that because if they delay the order, and they may, there's a penalty mechanism which is established by the platform company, so that they rush and they deliver so many order, and then it will more easily for them to get accident and work injury. So we hope that later we can establish a tri-party meeting, is include representatives of the government, maybe Labor Department, and representatives of the platform company, that is what we call the employer, and also the deliver worker or the trade union. They can have more communication and discussion on maybe for the penalty system or the calculation formula for the income and the order. We hope that in the meeting, the deliver worker can express their opinion, and maybe the platform company can listen to the opinion of the workers, and the Labor Department can do some coordination that we hope a reasonable provide better working environment for those platform workers. We hope to continue to do something for the deliver worker.
1: Right, Mr. Lam, apart from the work injury compensation that you are discussing and trying to propose, are there any areas that you are looking into? For example, we're now talking about the low-altitude economy. And so, you know, maybe a few years later down the line, they're going to have to compete with drones, right? And so are we also looking, or are you also looking to provide, you know, upskill or courses to allow these workers to look elsewhere as well?
0: Yes, because follow the development of innovation and technologies, and especially the AI, some of the AI may replace some of the job category and job position. But we hope the government continue to monitor the situation and provide training, because now, in fact, the government has some planning, because we have employees retraining board, and later we'll upgrade to another body, training bodies, which is called Upskill Hong Kong, that may provide, not only provide training for those grassroots worker, but also the workers or the employees, they with university level, tertiary education level, that because they need to learn some AI skill, AI application skill. We hope the government can continue to monitor the situation and provide training for those workers.
2: Mr. Lam, just one thing I was going to ask. I mean, is it the case that this delivery independent workers, people that aren't employees, the gig economy, is that consistently growing in Hong Kong? Right? Are we getting more and more people that are not employees working in this spaces?
0: Yes, it's also the trend because there's some because for the development of innovation and technology, we use many platform online, some AI. So we hope the traditional

0: employment relations will change, and under the gig economy, there's more independent workers. So maybe later, apart from the deliver platform workers, we may have other job categories like them, independent workers. So we hope the government continue to consider the situation to see whether we need to provide them with some protection or benefit for those independent workers in the future.
1: Now, I believe you have a panel on Friday to discuss all of these proposals. When do you think these can potentially be implemented?
0: We hope that the government can make legislation within this year, because we have talking about these issues for several years, and this is the first step, because we are not talking about other benefits, but only work injury compensation for those deliver workers. We hope the government can make legislation as soon as possible, maybe within this year.
1: Right, and I appreciate you joining us today, Mr. Lam. That was lawmaker Lam Cheng Sing talking about the proposals to the, provide work injury compensation for the delivery drivers. Okay, now moving on, we're going to talk about Hollywood. Hollywood is witnessing a seismic shift as two low-budget horror movies, Obsession and Backrooms, are shattering records at the box office, earning over $400 million and $350 million U.S. dollars worldwide. Both films are directed by young YouTube creators, and their success have stunned industry veterans, signaling a new era where independent filmmakers can make it to the top without being part of the traditional system. To learn more about how movies born from the internet are becoming blockbusters, Raphael Blay spoke to Timmy Chan, assistant professor in cultural studies at the School of Arts and Social Sciences, Hong Kong Metropolitan University.
2: Among like Backrooms and Obsession, I've seen Backrooms. And then I think it's a very successful horror film. And then I think what's striking is both are horror movies made by very young filmmakers in their 20s. They started out as YouTubers. This suggests that nowadays the audiences like something weird, special, unique to watch. So the traditional model of like big budget films no longer works nowadays.
3: Yeah, because what is actually really striking is that it was not a very high budget.
2: Indeed. But still, I mean, like the Backrooms budget is $10 million. Still, like more expensive than most of Hong Kong films. For example, like last year, the top grossing Hong Kong film was an animation called Another World. It was made on a $3 to $5 million budget. So Spectrums is at least twice as much. And then like this year, the Chinese New Year film Night King was made less than $4 million a budget. So it's also less expensive than Backrooms.
3: As you mentioned earlier, I mean, a lot of the fan base of this movie actually came through YouTube. So we're talking about online platforms. What does it tell us about the future of successful movies?
2: I think, for example, I also watched the short films Kane Parsons posted on YouTube. Among them, I watched around like less than a 10-minute short film called The Backrooms Found Footage. It had 90 million views on YouTube. So I think that YouTube has become a platform where young filmmakers can test their ideas, like on a very low budget. And if the ideas are great, companies such as A24 may bring it to the big screen. So I think that can be like a model for future.
3: So you see YouTube in a way as a starting ground?
2: Yes, as a starting ground, as a kind of a launching pad, as the testing site for ideas.
3: Because when you start on YouTube, I mean, YouTube is pretty much your own director, right?
2: Yes, it's also like creating your own niche audience. For example, the Backrooms director, I think when he made Backrooms, he was only 20. If you watch his YouTube films, most of them are over 1 million views. So I think that he has created significant popularity on YouTube, then is transformed into big screen success.
3: But it still looks like the film industry remains very polarized.

0: as to the future of these platforms. I mean, I think the more traditional school of thought is very skeptical about these new platforms, you know, taking much more and more space in the kind of traditional movie space. So do you see any kind of potential for this, you know, what I may define as these two factions in the movie industry to reconcile and work together? Or would you think, do you still feel that there's going to be really two separate schools of thought, and they're going to compete, work separately, and even maybe fight each other?
1: Actually, like I've seen interviews with Christopher Nolan and then also Steven Spielberg. I think they like backrooms. They like obsession. So I think that, yeah, and also like Christopher Nolan has a big budget film, Odyssey, coming out now. So I think that these two modes of filmmaking are not irreconcilable. I think somehow the film industry will find any way that works. It's not like either or situation. I think definitely film ecosystem needs more diversity, and then the success of backrooms and obsession gestures toward possible way of success.
0: Do you feel that artists, actors are in kind of a dilemma, in a sense that indeed, you know, when you start your career and then you go on YouTube? I mean, pretty much anyone can go on YouTube and you know, make videos on YouTube. So it is good as a start for them. But then once you reach the cinema like they did, is it difficult to, you know, to gain some kind of autonomy from the big ones, especially that now we are seeing, you know, online companies, online firms that are actually now investing in kind of traditional movie houses? Do you expect artists and actors to be kind of to face even more difficulties in terms of getting more independence from the big ones?
1: Yeah, that's a very good question. For me, I think backrooms is a very good case in point because, I mean, A24's backrooms, it's a shot in a weird horror film genre, but still it retains some of the kind of more independent traits of the YouTube videos. So I think that it's kind of always a question of how to strike a balance between independence and then bigger platforms and bigger screens. That's kind of like a question that every serious artist and filmmaker is facing.
0: Have we already reached that point in this part of the world? I mean, if you look at, you know, Chinese movies or movies around, you know, around Asia, have these platforms already gained some kind of momentum?
1: In Hong Kong, for example, there are also like popular YouTubers, and then for example, like YouTubers Trial and Error, they have made very popular YouTube videos, and then they, I think, make signed their contract with Whisku's Wanku, and then they kind of are co-opted into the mainstream industry. So I think this is kind of like a route that usually you cannot directly go into the bigger companies. You start out on the more independent channels, and then once you have more visibility and popularity, and then you go into the big companies.
0: But you would still say that the blockbuster model is in decline.
1: Definitely. Yeah, it's definitely in decline. For example, the Marvel's works, and then like Christopher Nolan is facing challenges. Yeah, it's kind of like the Chinese film industry, Hong Kong cinema, all the blockbuster models are facing crisis.
0: And lastly, we are already in July, so you know, half of the year has already gone. What should we be watching out for the second half of this year in terms of movies, movie industry? Anything that we should keep our eye on?
1: I think, for example, Steven Chow just launched his latest film, kind of like sequel to Shaolin Soccer. I look forward to this film. And then also, like, despite many like casting controversies regarding Odyssey, I also look forward to Odyssey.
2: And that was Raphael Blay, who was speaking to Timmy Chen, assistant professor in cultural studies at the School of Arts and Social Sciences, Hong Kong Metropolitan University. Okay, we're going to take a very short break, but first of all, as always, the weather. It is currently the amber rainstorm warning, and it's mainly cloudy with occasional showers and a few squally thunderstorms. Showers will be heavy at times at first. Maximum temperatures will be around 29 degrees, moderate to fresh southwesterly winds. And looking ahead,

0: Showers will be heavier in some areas tomorrow. Still a few showers from the weekend to early next week. Okay, time for the news. It's 9:30.
1: The observatory has issued the amber rainstorm warning, replacing the red rainstorm warning that was issued at 7:40 a.m. The United States has launched a new wave of strikes against Iran and disabled a tanker the U.S. said was trying to break a U.S. blockade of Iranian ports. And reigning champions Argentina came from behind to beat England 2-1 and reached their second World Cup final in a row, where they will face Spain. The news from RTHK.
2: The Chief Executive's 2026 policy address public consultation was launched.
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0: And welcome back to Backchat. You're listening to Thursday's edition with myself, Philip Hong, and John Bruce. Now, Hong Kong has entered its summer flu season, with health officials reporting rising case numbers and renewed calls for vaccination. How long will this flu season last this time? To discuss what people should do, we're joined by Dr. Herbert Kwok, council member of the Hong Kong Medical Association, specialist in respiratory medicine. Hello, doctor. Welcome.
6: Hello, doctor. Hello, John and Philip.
7: Hello.
0: I do want to ask you a silly question first. So obviously, you can always get the flu anytime. Yeah. So what's different between like a normal, I guess, flu season and a peak flu season?
6: So the differences are several. First of all, in the peak flu season, why we are seeing the peak is because there are some changes in the strain in the flu. For example, and then now we have the H3, but at different times we have different type of strains that comes out that become the new strain that we do not have the immunity that causes an outbreak in the community. And also, there's a lot of spread around different places, like, for example, the school and also other places that promote the spreading of this virus that causes the sharp increase in the numbers.
7: Professor, can I ask you straight away, I see there were COVID, an increase in COVID cases in May. Can we talk through COVID a bit more? I mean, obviously, we all went through that horrific period and I had various boosters. I've not taken them for the last couple of years. Mm. Am I at fault? Should I be? I'm obviously probably quite close to one of the high-risk areas and I'm not a spring chicken. So what should people do about COVID and other flu vaccinations?
6: So regarding the vaccination,
7: yes.
6: These vaccinations are recommended by the government in several patient groups. Several of them are important, for example, pregnant lady and also the elderly and also those children, as well as those patients with chronic medical illness. So all of these are important because these people either have poor immunity or have other reasons that have an increase in the risk. For example, the pregnant lady, they may have the chance of spreading the virus to the fetus. And also the kids, they are also vulnerable because of the immune function is not as good as adults. So these are the people that we are always concerned. So they are recommended for vaccination and also they are at high risk of developing the complications.
0: Right. Doctor, I just wonder, this year's summer flu season, it has started early, hasn't it?
6: Yeah, actually slightly earlier than before, but almost the time that we see will be around June to August. So it's just a bit early, but it's compatible with the previous trend. And also this year, the changes is that we also see more and more COVID cases, not only in Hong Kong, but in other parts of the world, including the mainland. We also see a lot of the COVID cases. So these cautious our attention because when we have two viruses become active, then we are concerned about the outcome to the patients and also the public.
7: Dr. Kwok, if you have symptoms, do you still need to take a rapid antigen test? And if you do and it's positive, what should you do?
6: So for me, if I have a symptom or if my patients have a symptom, I recommend them to do this because it's readily available. You can get it in any pharmacy, and you can also test more than one virus at the same time. So it is something easy, and once you get it positive, so it depends on the risk that you have. For example, if you are otherwise healthy, then you may not be too concerned. But if you are old or you are having chronic illnesses, once you have this positive, be it the flu or the other viruses, you should see a doctor as soon as possible because there are some specific drugs like the flu medication or the COVID antiviral agents that can help to treat the diseases. Because in our hospital, we see that a lot of patients, for the first two days, they have mild symptoms. There's some runny nose, some fever, but not very high. But at day three or day four, if the people are at risk, for example, diabetes, heart disease, age 70, then they will develop complications, for example, pneumonia and other complications. So if you have the symptoms, then I would suggest the patient to do the test, especially if you're high risk. And once it's positive, then you should consider the drug to treat this viral infection.
0: Right. And just talking about vaccination, just for the listeners here, why is it important to ask them to be vaccinated, especially for those that are vulnerable?
6: Yeah. The reason to get the vaccination is because for these patients, unlike the healthy people, if you have high risk, it's not only just a flu. You don't only have someone in those sore throats, but you can have pneumonia, you can have different complications of underlying disease or even death. So for these patients, we are always concerned about the seriousness of the infection. So that's why we recommend them to be vaccinated first so that they have immunity. In case you are so unlucky to develop this infection, then we can control it. Mm-hmm. You won't have a first severe pneumonia that requires to stay in ICU, but you have a relatively mild disease that you may not need to hospitalize. So that's the reason why we want these people to get the immunity first, so that they won't develop a first severe disease if they get the COVID or flu.
7: Doctor, can I just follow up on that? I see that the Hong Kong Medical Association is launching the Adult Immunisation Public Education campaign. Can you tell us a bit more about that?
6: So every year we recommend the adult population to get vaccinated because there's so many vaccines in Hong Kong. Not only the COVID and the flu, there are also some vaccines against other viruses, for example, respiratory virus, and also bacteria like the pneumococcal, what we call the streptococcus pneumoniae, and the common bacteria. The reason that we need to promote these vaccines is because the uptake rate of these vaccines are relatively low. Some of them are covered by government, but still, the patients are not too willing to receive it. And some of them, patients need to pay by themselves, and the uptake rate is even lower. But we know that these viruses and bacteria, they cause a burden, not to only to the public system, but also the patient themselves. If they have the pneumonia, they can be very severe, the bacteria can go to the blood, they can cause shock, and also severe complications like heart attack, or even kidney injury. So we need to recommend the patient to get the vaccinated as soon as possible if they fall into a certain risk group, so that we can protect them to prevent them getting into a serious infection.
0: Right. So the question is as well, for those that have vaccinated late last year, will they still need to get vaccinated for a list influenza strain?
6: Yeah, so it depends on which vaccine you refer to. For example, flu and COVID, because it is known that the virus will change the strains every several months or every year. So for flu vaccine and COVID vaccine, do you need to get revaccinated? For some other virus and bacteria, you may not need vaccination again. For example, the pneumococcal vaccine, if you completed the two doses, then you don't need it. And also for the Zoster vaccine, the schedule is only two doses in your lifetime. Also for the RSV vaccine. So depending on the bacteria and viruses, some of them you need to get vaccination again because this year you have another strain of the viruses that has become the popular one and you need to protect against a new strain. But for some other, like the pneumococcal vaccine, if you completed it, then you may not need to have vaccination again.
7: Doctor, I mean, during COVID, we all learnt what we had to do when there were symptoms and what we do. Could you reiterate, just for people listening, if somebody has got symptoms and perhaps they've got vulnerable people in their direct family, what should they be doing to stop transmission?
6: So if you have someone that is having their infection at home, so you need to be very vigilant in terms of the hygiene. For example, you need to have better hand hygiene. And also, you should also avoid different kind of family gatherings that may spread the viruses among the family members. And also, wearing a mask is also important. This is something that we learned back 5 years ago when we had the COVID pandemic.

0: So we don't need to be as stringent as at that time. But some of the general measures, like hygiene, avoid the gathering when you are sick, and also wearing a mask, is something that we can easily do, and it can easily prevent the virus spreading among the families or in the workplace.
1: Another question is, I'm actually curious to know more about COVID, right? Since we had the COVID outbreak, we rarely talk about it now. So I'm curious to know about the symptoms that for COVID now compared to 3-4 years ago. Is it very different now?
0: Yes, we looked at some differences. Because at the very beginning, like 5 years ago, this virus is new, so that we don't have any immunity and the virus is stronger. So we have more symptoms, like people will complain that they have a very severe sore throat, like they're tearing pain. But with time, the virus is getting milder. So for the healthy people, the symptoms are very mild. They may have only a little bit of fever, just a bit of runny nose and sore throat, just like a flu or a cold. But for the people that are old or poor immunity, actually it can manifest as a pneumonia. So for the general public, if you don't have any major health problem, you may only have a very minor common cold that is actually your COVID. But for older people or the kids or the people with different medical diseases, it can actually, as bad as the COVID back in 5 years ago, as a first severe pneumonia.
2: Doctor, Hong Kong and the world to some extent has been through SARS. It's been through COVID. Are we better prepared now, having done that, if there will be at some point another pandemic of some sort? Are we better prepared to deal with it?
0: I think there are several things that we are quite ready, because, for example, the China government already announced that they have an increasing case, and what are the public health measures they need to do, and we can follow the experience. And for the COVID vaccine, we still have it until September, and after that, we will have the vaccine again at the fourth quarter of this year. So I think the government is ready, because we know how the epidemiology is at different parts of the world, and we also know which strain is the most popular one. And although the vaccine may have a short period that we don't have vaccine in Hong Kong, but we still have it until September, and it will resume in the fourth quarter. So I think if we adopt the measures that we are on board, then we should be able to tackle the recent increase in cases.
1: Right, and so I guess this is also important for us to know, even if we take the vaccination for influenza today, we'll still need to take the new one in a few months' time, is that correct?
0: Yes, for influenza, we need it every year. So usually we'll have the influenza vaccine by the fall or winter of the year, depending on the availability. Usually we're around the autumn or the September, October. So when you have it, and if you have the indications, for example, you have a chronic illness, if you're old, then you need to get the vaccinated about the flu every year.
2: Doctor, in terms of the world's a scary place when you look at the news some days, what should people do that are travelling abroad? What preparations should they make to protect themselves as best they can?
0: May I have the question again?
2: Yeah, sorry. If people are travelling abroad and there's a lot of different diseases, what should they do to best protect themselves?
0: So if you have the high risk, and if you are planning to travel to places that have the COVID that is have an increasing case, so preferably you should have the vaccine 2 weeks before you travel, because we know that we need roughly 2 weeks to develop the antibody to protect you from the COVID. And also when you are traveling abroad, you need to have the general measures that I mentioned before, like hand hygiene and masking. If possible, then you should also avoid the crowded environment or the this kind of activity if you're at risk, or wear your mask when you go to these places. So if you go to places with high COVID numbers, then you need to be more careful. If you go to a place with small number, then you may be more relaxed on this, because the chance of getting COVID is relatively small. But in case you really have the symptoms, you can consider bringing the rapid antigen test kit with you, so that once you have the symptom when you are traveling, you know that if you have infection, then you can seek medical advice there with the evidence that you have the infection. So it will help you to manage the case when you are going to hospitals in other places that you may not be able to communicate that well with the doctors there. Because you have showing the results, then the doctor will know and you'll know what to do.
2: Doctor, right. Can I jump in here before Philip? I'm just thinking, can you tell people where they should go to get vaccinated? Are there special facilities for older and younger people? What's the easiest way to do it?
0: So in the Center of Health Protection webpage, there are a list of the medical centres and hospitals and clinics that provide the services. in the public

0: sector, there are more services available. But in the private sector, there are also some designated places that can get the vaccination. And the list is updated on the Centre of Care Protection page because there are some changes. Some centres may suspend service for a while and some may be available later. So if you go one time to go to vaccination, get vaccinated, then you can go to that page and see which is the centre that provides service, and you can go there to get vaccinated. So in general, there's some public and private sectors providing these services.
1: Thank you. Very good information. Thank you for joining us today. That was Dr. Herbert Kwok, Council Member of the Hong Kong Medical Association, Specialist in Respiratory Medicine.
2: Thank you so much.
1: Okay, we're going to move on to our final topic, and we're going to talk about AI. Research team at the Hong Kong Polytechnic University has developed an innovative assistive system which is driven by an advanced artificial intelligence model. Connecting smart glasses and a mobile application, the AI care system proactively detects surrounding objects and provides voice guidance to help visually impaired people handle daily tasks independently. Swara Campbell earlier spoke to project leader Jing Li, associate professor of the Department of Computing and associate director of the PolyU Research Institute for Generative AI, on the benefits of AI care.
3: AI care is essentially a smart wearable assistant that sees the world through the user's eyes and guides them through everyday tasks. Right now, we are really focusing on the shopping and payment experience, giving users the tools to handle these rents independently and with confidence. And this project journey started back in April 2023. We were incredibly fortunate to secure a $5 million budget, jointly backed by the Innovative and Technology Fund and our industry sponsor, Huming Smart Tech Limited, HSL. And our team at PolyU's Department of Computing is leading this project. But we couldn't do it without the fantastic support of the Hong Kong Society for the Blind. The real spark for this came when our co-applicant HSL wanted to create a payment solution that empowered visually impaired users. And when we sat down with the Hong Kong Society for the Blind, they really opened our eyes to the practical daily hurdles the visually impaired community faces. So for example, you might remember that during COVID-19 period, scanning QR codes for safe hand safe was everywhere, right? That was a massive stressful challenge for the visually impaired users. And they also brought up the anxiety of checking receipts after purchase, and nobody wants to hand over their personal payment details to the complete stranger just to make sure they weren't overcharged. So we took those very real human needs and built our proposal around them. From a technical standpoint, we already had the building blocks in place. For example, we have computer vision modules to see the environments and natural language processing modules to communicate. And given my own background, I have spent over a decade in AI, including the time at Tencent. I was quite confident that we could pull this off. But I have to say, what has made this project incredibly exciting lately is the sheer speed at which large AI models are advancing, which is the kind of technology driving the fan of ChatGPT and Gemini. It allows our system to understand complex real-world environments and talk to users in a way that feels incredibly nature, responsive, and helpful. And at the same time, these models are still highly general purpose and are typically designed with sighted users in mind. So for our project, we therefore need to further post-train and adapt the models to be truly user-centric while integrating it effectively with various types of task-specific modules. So this will allow the system to better meet the practical needs, preferences, and lived experiences with visually impaired users.
4: So how exactly do the smart glasses and app work together to give voice guidance to visually impaired people in real time?
3: Behind the scenes, we use what technique experts call perception edge cloud architecture. But essentially, it works like this. So first, we will have the smart glasses acting as the user's eyes. They capture real-time environmental data and images in front of them, and then these can be transmitted straight to the mobile phone app, which acts as the local bridge, or we call it the edge. And then from the mobile phone, the data is sent up to our cloud servers. That's where the magic really happens. In the cloud, we have large language models serving as the brain of the system, and they process all that visual information in an instant to infer exactly what the user is trying to do. Once the AI understands the user's intents, it sends the process instructions right back down. The user then hears proactive step-by-step voice guidance through their headset in real time. So essentially, it feels like having a helpful companion walking right beside them, guiding them through their way.
4: And how accurate would you say the system is now? What can it reliably tell a user to do? For example, find a product.

0: product or use a payment machine.
1: We are actually very proud of where the accuracy sits today. Based on our lab tests and controlled trials, the underlying technical modules are performing exceptionally well. To give you a reference point, our object detection is hitting about 94% accuracy. For the checkout process, the system can recognize QR code terminals with 96% accuracy in literally a fraction of a second. And when it comes to reading text like product labels, we are looking at a solid 92%. Our AI brain, the logic that formulates the instructions, is operating at up to 91% accuracy. And now, to be completely transparent, we know that the real world is much messier than our lab. Busy supermarket has unpredictable lighting, crowded aisles, and constant environments. And that's exactly why these lab results are just our baseline. And we are now working closely with the Hong Kong Society for the Blind to conduct extensive real-world user trials, ensuring that our high performance translates directly from the lab to the streets and reliably guides users a hand straight to what they want.
0: How did visually impaired people take part in developing and testing AI care, and what did they say about using it?
1: I have to say that the Hong Kong Society for the Blind has been absolutely integral to the project right from day one. While the early stages were heavily focused on the technology, the actual user trials were mostly held in the final year of the project once all the R&D processes were done. And during that testing process, we worked very close with the Hong Kong Society for the Blind to run several rounds of focus testing. We also recruited our participants right here at PolyU campus, and most of them are patients from our school of optometry. And we set up a simulated supermarket in our testing venue, and we'll invite two users per day to test real-life purchasing tasks, such as grabbing the right products from a mix of options, scanning QR codes, and performing simulated receipt checks. And getting the system directly into their hands was a total game changer for us, I have to say. Their first-hand feedback was the real driving force behind our biggest pivot, moving the system from a quite bulky stationary desktop setup to a highly practical mobile solution we have today. And now, to be completely transparent, because these were early stage trials, we were working with a relatively small focus group of users. Nevertheless, what's really encouraging is the overall trajectory. By listening to our visually impaired users, we adapted our technology directly to their real-world habits and completely transformed their experience. We addressed those early frustrations, like confusing steps or hardware lag, by adding proactive voice guidance and integrating the smartphones in camera. Honestly, it's been incredibly touching to hear their feedback, seeing how much they hope AI care will finally give them a sense of true everyday independence, and that's exactly why we do this.
0: And how do you protect users' privacy when the glasses take pictures of their surroundings?
1: Our privacy is a massive priority for us. People naturally wonder what happens to the photos. Currently, we are developing a new extension called Shadow Path. To put it simply, it allows a lightweight version of the AI to run locally right on the user's smartphone, which we call the Shadow. By processing data locally on the device rather than transmitting it to the cloud, we significantly reduce the risk of data exposure. And here's the really clever part. When the local device does need to connect to the cloud to support, you know, the heavier, complicated tasks involving reasoning and planning, they don't send raw data anymore. Instead, they communicate using a compressed secret code made up of numeric vectors. Because of the edge model and the cloud model were trained together, they are the only ones who understand these codes. So even if that transmission were somehow intercepted, it would just look like a meaningless string of numbers. It's all about ensuring that moving forward, the user's daily interaction remain completely secure and private.
0: And what still needs to improve before AI care becomes widely available, and roughly how long might that take?
1: We are making great strides, but there are two main technical hurdles we are actively refining before a wider rollout. So first, I would say response time is one of the most important challenges. In our current testing, the AI took around 5 seconds to respond, especially when the task involves more complicated reasoning and planning. And technically speaking, 5 seconds is already quite impressive for a system completing a really complicated task. But in real life, human interaction reduction, 5 seconds can feel like a long time. For example, imagine that you are standing at a busy checkout counter. You can imagine that even the 5 seconds of delay can create pressure.

0: charger and make the interaction feel awkward. The bottleneck here is the transmission, sending data from the glasses to the mobile phone and then all the way up to the large cloud model simply takes time. And we need that response to be near instant. This is exactly where the shadow path extension we just discussed come into play. By processing the simpler everyday tasks locally on the edge, right on the phone, and only sending the highly complex task to the cloud using a secure communication by the numeric vectors, the codes, right? We can largely cut down that wait time. And second, we are continuously fine-tuning our model to eliminate what the industry called AI hallucination. Basically, ensuring the system never gives incorrect or made-up information for visually impaired users relying on this for daily tasks, absolute accuracy in safety critical scenarios isn't just nice to have. It's an absolute necessity. To solve this, we are looking at creating rule-based sandbox. Essentially, we are building a hybrid solution in which AI is kept in check by strict hard-coded safety rules to ensure absolute reliability. As for the timeline, we have a very clear roadmap. Over the next 1 to 2 years, focusing on the rest of 2026 and into 2027 or 2028, we are heavily focusing on sample production and rolling out large-scale trials right here in Hong Kong. We are also incredibly excited to share that we have signed MOU with the China Braille Library, which will help us expand this technology's impact in mainland. In the long term, our ultimate goal is to move into mass production, continuously rolling out iterative upgrades based on real-world user feedback.
1: If someone wants to try AI Care or learn more, where should they go or who should they contact?
0: They are more than welcome to get in touch with us at the Department of Computing over at PolyU. They can also reach out to me directly, and I'm Professor Jing Li, the project coordinator of AI Care. Alternatively, they can contact the Hong Kong Society for the Blind. They've been absolutely fantastic in helping us run user trials and giving promotion talks, so they would be more than happy to share more details and help point people in the right direction.
1: Since this is a very comprehensive and useful tool that could perhaps change people's lives, would this be priced affordably for everyday people to purchase?
0: Basically, we know that there are many general purpose models on the market, such as Be My Eyes, which is quite expensive. And a lot of users from the Hong Kong Society for the Blind also complain that the general purpose models, the devices are quite expensive. But I have to say that because our models are somehow fine-tuned for specific needs, the prices for our product will be much cheaper than the general purpose ones. And also, you know that as the fast development of a lot of hardware devices, like the glasses, or, you know, AI glasses for today right now is quite cheap. It may cost like several thousands, right? So I believe that with these, you know, support from various sources, we would be able to make this payable to our users.
2: And that was Sorrel Campbell. She was speaking with Jing Li, Associate Professor of the Department of Computing and Associate Director of the PolyU Research Institute for Generative AI, on the benefits of AI Care. It's a really cool system, isn't it, John?
3: AI, every day we're hearing something really good it does. There's some things I don't like about it, but it's really good. And actually, the whole show today, actually, the delivery workers' rights, I think that's really good. And I think the information in the vaccinations was really important for folk listening. So, good show.
2: Good show today. Well, thanks for joining us today, everyone. We hope you have a wonderful Thursday, but please stay dry. We'll see you again next time. Goodbye.

On RTHK News at 10 with Robert Kemp. The observatory has issued the amber rainstorm warning, replacing the red rainstorm warning that was issued at 7:40 a.m. as Hong Kong continues to hit by heavy showers. It said there will be flooding in some low-lying and poorly drained areas, and people who are likely to be affected should take necessary precautions. Hong Kong Don Franchise Bus Association Chairman Eddie Choi says extra competition from franchise buses at the redeveloped Wangang Port should not be a problem for non-franchise bus operators, as the new facility will attract more passengers. Yesterday, Transport Minister Mabel Chan said a new interchange would be set up there. It will have seven franchise bus routes alongside those for minibuses and cross-boundary.

0: There must be corresponding transportation means to handle the flow of people. We think that fair competition is a good thing.
1: Legco has endorsed a complete smoking ban at construction sites. The new regulation takes effect tomorrow and there won't be a grace period. Carries a fixed penalty of $3,000 for anyone found smoking at construction sites, while contractors may face a fine of up to $400,000 if they fail to take all reasonable steps to make sure the sites are smoke-free. Speaking in Legco, Secretary for Labour and Welfare Chris Sun said spot checks will be carried out.
2: There will be no grace period or warning period. After the resolution is passed and gazetted on Friday, we will start the law enforcement. We will carry out enforcement by conducting surprise inspections with no prior notice given. Our colleagues have received relevant training and will make good use of our existing manpower and resources to carry out the task.
1: The United States has launched a new wave of strikes against Iran. Iranian state media reported explosions in several cities, including Bandar Abbas, Rask and Chab Ahar. It later said fresh US strikes hit Bush Air, home to Iran's only civilian nuclear plant. Speaking in Pennsylvania, US President Donald Trump repeated his stance that Tehran wanted to make a deal.
3: We're doing really well with Iran. The Islamic Republic of Iran is not happy right now. Should have been done 47 years ago. Should have been done at least during the 47-year period. And it wasn't. Other presidents didn't do what was right. They should have done it a long time ago. It would have been much easier. And they want to settle so badly. They don't like what we're doing. And they do want to settle. We'll find out whether or not we settle with them or we just finish it off.
1: Kuwait says it has been intercepting Iranian drones while air raid sirens rang out in Bahrain. Both are home to US bases. The US military says a US aircraft fired on and disabled an unladen oil tanker, saying it had tried to break the US naval blockade of Iran's ports. Carlos Escueta reports.
4: In a post on X, U.S. Central Command said the vessel, the QSL-flagged MT Belma, was no longer transiting to Iran after the U.S. plane fired a Hellfire missile into its smokestack. It was the first time the United States has forcibly halted a vessel since reinstating the blockade. Central Command also said it had redirected two compliant commercial vessels in the first 24 hours of the blockade. U.S. forces previously blockaded Iranian ports from April the 13th to June the 18th, during which time they disabled 9 ships and redirected more than 140.
1: Outgoing UK Prime Minister Keir Starmer has pledged his wholehearted support to his successor as he prepares to hand over to PM-in-waiting Andy Burnham. Facing his last weekly grilling from MPs in Parliament, Starmer said he wanted to see the next leader of his centre-left Labour Party succeed.
5: Every Prime Minister knows when they take up the torch that the day will come when they have to pass it on. That day has come for me. This is the end of my political journey. In 6 years, went from historic defeat in 2019 to historic victory in 2024. And in 2 years in government, I leave the country in better shape than I found it. I am proud of everything that we have achieved. I will give my wholehearted support to my successor. I want this Labour government to be a success.
1: Quick look at the weather. Temperature 26 degrees, humidity 93%. The new Smart HK.

Hello and good morning. You're listening to Brunch on RTHK Radio 3 this Thursday morning, the 16th of July, 10:08 a.m. Very rainy outside. The amber rainstorm warning signal and the thunderstorm warning are both in effect, so make sure you're taking care out there. On Thursday's brunch, before 10:30 a.m, I will be chatting to registered dietitian, powerlifting champion and fitness educator Jacqueline Tsang about challenging some of the biggest myths surrounding fitness and nutrition and explaining why building strength has got very little to do with appearance and everything to do with health and confidence and longevity and other things. Then this week at check-in at 11, Alicia Bermatlub is speaking with Himam Kwame, a girl football player for Sports for Life, about her love of football and her dream of building an inclusive girls football team in Hong Kong. That will be after 11. But let's get started. This is Malcolm, Todd and Earrings.

0: Hello, you're listening to Brunch, and my first guest of the morning is Jacqueline Tsang, a registered dietitian, certified personal trainer, former member of the Hong Kong powerlifting team, and a Hong Kong national powerlifting record holder, which you still have the record, don't you, Jacqueline?
1: Yes, I do.
0: She's dedicated her career to helping people cut through the myths around food, fitness, and health, showing that becoming stronger isn't just for elite athletes. It's something that actually can benefit all of us. And today we're going to be chatting about powerlifting, nutrition, and why strength may be one of the biggest gifts we can give ourselves. Good morning, Jacqueline. Welcome to Brunch.
1: Morning, Chris.
0: So most people, when we hear the word powerlifting and we imagine elite athletes, or we imagine really, really buff people with muscles on muscles on muscles on muscles, muscles coming out of their face, right? But what is actually powerlifting? How is it different from bodybuilding, and what drew you to it?
1: Yeah, so I think powerlifting is completely different from bodybuilding. The only thing that's similar is that both sports, we kind of train in the gym. So bodybuilding is more like to do with your physique. Like, you win by looking good aesthetically. Mm. But for powerlifting, it's about lifting heavy weights. Like, you lift the heaviest weight that you could, and then you win by doing that. So it's more about sports performance. So both things, like, totally different. So for me, powerlifting has been with me for the past 10 years, I think. Mm. Yeah, I started lifting 10 years ago when I was doing my master's, probably. Yeah. When I just came back to Hong Kong from the UK.
0: Yeah. Gosh. And you are super strong. You hold Hong Kong powerlifting records.
1: Yeah.
0: Tell us a little bit about the three exercises that are within powerlifting and what the record is that you hold.
1: So the three exercises are squat, bench press, and deadlift. Mm-hmm. So both, like all exercises, we use barbell and the plates, basically. Mm-hmm. And my record, my personal record for squat is 132 kg. Bench press is 90 kg, which is the current Hong Kong record for my weight class. And deadlift is 151 kg.
0: Gosh. Yeah. So, and for your weight class, you're really, really strong because you're actually pushing, pulling, squatting double your weight, over double your weight.
1: Yeah.
0: Yeah. Which is incredible. What has powerlifting taught you about yourself beyond just being really strong?
1: Yeah, I think since I have started training, I built strength physically, but it also trained me mentally a lot. Mm. I think with all other kinds of sports, it's just day-to-day training, and then you just have to persevere with it, because a lot of the times you could be quite, you know, tired from work, from studies and things like that. And sometimes you get injured, and it's kind of like a normal process of being a powerlifter, and you just have to kind of get back up from there and then continue. So it really helped me with building that perseverance, the confidence in myself. And I think that's really important in life. I mean, it's not only for powerlifting, it's about other things that I achieve in life, with my work, with my studies as well.
0: Mm. Yeah. Oh, it's incredible. And now there's a lot of conflicting advice online about diet and exercise. What are some of the biggest myths that you see time and time again? Because you're really big on debunking these myths. Yeah. What are things that you've seen time and time again and you just want to shake your fists at the sky and say, stop believing this?
1: I think one of the most common misunderstanding is that you need so much protein if you want to build muscles. The amount of protein that people are aiming for is way more than what the research actually advises.
0: Wow.
1: Yeah, so people are taking probably double the amount that we actually need for even building muscles.
0: Mm. And what would those usually be?
1: You mean the amount? Yeah, so we calculate that by body weight. Mm. So usually for kind of if people are lifting, we're actually recommending 1.6 gram per kg of protein intake per day. Mm-hmm. So say I'm like 57 kg.

0: kilo, so that will be just roughly over 100
1: I
0: grams
1: don't,
0: of
1: I'm terrible at
0: protein.
1: math.
0: That's not a lot. That's actually, if you just eat regularly, in Hong Kong, if even eating out, you just get like a dish with, barbecue pork or chicken, that kind of thing. It already fits kind of your goal already. But people are like, oh, you need to take protein shakes on top and things like that. Well, if some of the big guys, because their weight is heavier, then obviously they need more protein. But it's not to the point, when people are taking like 2, 3 protein shakes a day, eating like a beef buffet, that kind of
1: Yeah,
0: thing,
1: sure.
0: to try to build muscles. In the end, they're gaining more fat than muscles.
1: Oh, interesting. And what's another one? What's another big myth that you see all the time?
0: Also with to do with building muscles is, again with the protein timing. A lot of gym people, like after the gym, they already sitting outside and taking their protein shake, because if they don't take protein shake immediately after the session, they would have lost all the efforts that they made in the gym, which is not true again. So you don't really need that, like people say there's like a 30-minute window for supplementing your protein after training. Actually, your body is responsive, your muscles is responsive to protein intake for 24 hours plus after your session, so you don't really need to rush into that.
1: Gosh, and so you're really big on the science behind so much of this, right? It's something that really drives you, and you're currently studying for a PhD, is that right? Yeah, so tell us a little bit about that.
0: So my PhD, it's on basically sports nutrition. So I think it's due to myself as a powerlifting resistance trained athlete, and also myself as a dietitian. So I kind of combine two things together, to really, as we're already doing, debunking the myths out there, especially with a lot of sports nutrition misconception.
1: Yeah. And what is something that you find like, okay, so a dietitian, you work with people from so many different kinds of backgrounds, so many different needs. It could be people with allergies or food intolerances, as well as just like athletic performance, right? Is that correct? Yeah. So what's something that you think that a lot of people think with in terms of food? Like, is it having, like, should we all be eating organic and having vitamin supplements because we don't get enough fruit and vegetables? Like, what is it that we should be doing that we, or do you think is a bit of a myth around what we should be doing?
0: So I think a lot of people focus on, as you said, supplements, or superfoods, things that they see it as miraculous food that would help with the body. But what we usually would advise is really to look into your daily diet and really fix that, because that's something that you is mo that is where most of nutrients come from, really, rather than supplements. So we have something called food first approach. So even with athletes, I always look at their diet first. But they come to me and saying, "Oh, Jacqueline, what supplements should I be taking?" It's not that supplements not important. It's just that we have to focus on the food first, and then if there's something more that we can do outside of that, we can think about supplements and other things.
1: I have a question, because I often think that when people talk to a dietitian, they have this sense that like eating healthy and in a nutritious way is joyless, that it's really not, you know, that you're missing out, that it's a deprivation first mindset. What would you say to that?
0: Yeah, dietitians always seen as food police. I think in some sense, it is actually correct. Yes, especially when people are trying to lose weight. I wouldn't say that you can just eat freely. You get what I mean? Like it's not true. I have to be really honest. Like there really is something that you got to change with your diet, and it comes with limiting some foods, like high fat foods, junk foods, those high energy and density foods that would really take you away from your progress. So I think with especially weight loss, that's something that we do advise. But then we also try to kind of prioritize things like vegetables. So it's not always about not taking food, but we're also advising what you can take more of, like more nutritious food of, like vegetables, fruits. And it can be, you know, cooked in different ways, healthy ways. It's not like it's going to be boring and you eat...
1: No flavor. And
0: no, yeah. Definitely not. It can still be flavorful. And it's often about your mindset as well. So how you perceive food. Like if people always perceive, you know, things like chocolate and things as tasty to them. But then for healthy foods, they would, you know, say it was just unhealthy, not tasty to them. But then, like, it takes time to switch the mindset as in, these food actually also tastes good.
1: Yeah, and have, like, not to be like, oh, okay, well, I'm going to criminalize the foods that taste nice.
0: Yeah.
1: Like, try and find ways to enjoy the foods that actually are going to provide you some the nutrition you need too.
0: Yes.
1: In Hong Kong, what are some of the things, to be positive, what are some of the things that we inherently have in our food culture or the way we eat, which you would say are very positive, that it actually, look, this is something already most people in Hong Kong would do, and it's a good thing, and it's been like this for generations, and it's, you know, is there a specific food, is there a specific way of eating, anything like that, that you'd say is a good thing?
0: With the Hong Kong culture, actually, I think it's comprised of, you know, not only Hong Kong food, right?
1: Yes,
0: so
1: yes,
0: it's like
1: yes, okay.
0: an international yes. cuisine. I think there's always food that you can choose when you eat out that actually suits a healthy lifestyle.
1: Mm-hmm.
0: Yeah, so people might think that you would always have to cook in order to be healthy.
1: Mm-hmm.
0: And often that's not realistic to many people because it's very difficult for someone to live in Hong Kong and cook every meal, like 21 meals, I always say, like in a week, right?
1: Yeah.
0: 3 meals a day. Because then you will kind of be de-socializing yourself. Mm. Hong Kong is a very communal, you know, socializing. Food is not only about health, it's also about, you know, community. So it's really about balancing that. Eating out and cooking, and eating out, you can always be choosing like better options so that you can stay healthy while you eat out.
1: I like that idea. So it's also, you can make some positive choices. When I think about, for example, people who are able to like cook at home, so families with children, for example, and I think about friends who, okay, every day they'll have some fish and they'll have 3 types of vegetables that the family will share. Those kinds of traditional, like Hong Kong Chinese cuisine, what parts of that is positive? Because you can't have like a lot of, like, of course, a lot of people in Hong Kong will love their like char siu and things like that, but you can't have that every single day. So what are some of the things that we have in our history, our culinary history, that are really good?
0: Actually, what you said just now with the kind of home-cooked meal, usually comprised of like rice and then like 2 or 3 dishes, one's vegetable, the other's meat, and soup as well.
1: Mm.
0: That's actually really healthy.
1: Yeah?
0: That's a balanced meal. Yeah, with carbohydrate, protein, and vegetable in one meal. It's just about the way you cook and also what kind of, you know, kind of meat selection that you choose. Like, rather than char siu, you mentioned, it can be, you know, like chicken. It doesn't have to be chicken breast. It can be chicken thigh.
1: Yeah.
0: It can be, you know.
1: It could be a vegetarian or vegan alternative. It could be tofu.
0: It can be tofu, yes. And then you add, like, vegetables to it. It doesn't have to be stir-fry all the time. It can be, you know, stew, boiled. Different ways of cooking it. This sounds like a balanced meal to me.
1: Yeah, nice. And do you take a lot of joy from food and nutrition in your own life?
0: I do.
1: You do?
0: Yeah, I think that's a big part of me. Rather than things that I preach, I always look after my diet as well. Especially I need to perform as an athlete.
1: Yeah, incredible. And where can people go to learn more about you and your work, Jacqueline, and follow your debunking?
0: I have a book.
1: Oh, you do, of course. Please tell us about your book.
0: It is in Chinese, though.
1: That's okay.
0: It's called Fitness Nutrition Guide, Evidence-Based to Muscle Gain and Fat Loss.
1: Mm-hmm.
0: So it's basically a 200-something pages book with all the myths debunked in a scientific way. Yeah, and then there's like this calorie table of all kinds of Hong Kong foods at the end as well. So that

0: one thing, and the other one, if you're interested in like more recent research that I share online, it'll be my Instagram, which is fitnessstatisticianhongkong.
1: Perfect. Thank you so much for joining us this morning, Jacqueline. It's been
0: Thank
1: super
0: you,
1: fun to talk to you. This is Freemasons featuring Bailey Tsuke and Uninvited.

0: let's take a little look at the weather forecast for today. Mainly cloudy with occasional showers and a few squally thunderstorms. Showers will be heavy at times at first. Moderate to fresh south to southwesterly winds, occasionally strong offshore and on high ground at first. The outlook, showers will be heavier in some areas tomorrow. Still a few showers from the weekend to early next week. Locally, an active southwesterly airstream is bringing showers and thunderstorms to the coast of Guangdong and the northern part of the South China Sea. Locally, more than 50 millimetres of rainfall were recorded over many places in the past couple of hours. The temperature at the observatory is 26 degrees Celsius. It's 94% humidity, and the thunderstorm warning is in effect and will remain in effect today until 11 o'clock. It's time for some news highlights.
1: Hong Kong has again been facing heavy showers. All warnings are now cancelled, but the observatory issued one red and two amber rainstorm warnings this morning. The United States has launched a new wave of strikes against Iran and disabled a tanker the US said was trying to break a US blockade of Iranian ports. And reigning champions Argentina came from behind to beat England 2-1 and reach the second World Cup final in a row where they will face Spain. The News Smart HK.

0: 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Arts and culture.
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0: The current term government strives to grow the economy, improve livelihood, pursue new opportunities, and promote the mega event economy. Visitor arrivals have increased. While improving housing, transport, and more, and tackling long-standing issues, the government enacted Basic Law Article 23 legislation, seizing the opportunities presented by the nation. The chief executive has led delegations to ASEAN, the Middle East, and Central Asia to open up markets. We attract enterprises and investments, reinforced Hong Kong's position as an international hub for high-caliber talents, and promoted Study in Hong Kong brand. This year, the first payload expert from Hong Kong joined the Shenzhou 23 spaceflight mission. Hong Kong remains highly ranked internationally. Opened last year, the Hatau Cooperation Zone has boosted INT development. We are expediting northern metropolis development and are formulating the first five-year plan to build a better future together.
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Delight there on RTHK Radio 3 with Grooves in the Heart from 1990 on the theme of being strong. I was chatting to certified registered dietitian, certified personal trainer and Hong Kong powerlifting champion Jacqueline Tsang about her. She's a huge record breaker here in Hong Kong and she currently still holds the record for powerlifting, which I didn't know was three exercises. It was a squat, a bench press and a deadlift. I thought it was like a whole bunch of things, but that's the one. She's amazingly strong. This is Cher and Strong Enough.

The Weeknd there and Dancing in the Flames on RTHK Radio 3. That is the song. That is not what I'm actively doing in the studio. This is MIA and it takes some muscle.

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2: Radio 3. Hello, you're listening to Brunch, and I have a message that the Transport Department announces at 10:49 a.m. that it has received notification from MTR Corporation Limited that due to signalling equipment fault near Seal Ho Wan Depot, the total journey time on Airport Express and Tung Chung Line could be extended by 15 to 20 minutes. The closeout time of in-town check-in service is adjusted from 90 minutes to 120 minutes. Members of the public are advised to pay attention to radio and TV announcements on the latest traffic and public transportation service news. So just to remind you that the Transportation Department has signalled that from MTR there is a signalling equipment fault near Seal Ho Wan Depot and the total journey time on Airport Express and Tung Chung Line could be extended by 15 to 20 minutes. So please take that into account with your travel plans. Taking us up to the news at 11, this is Brandy and Monica, The Boy Is Mine.
3: The boy is mine, the boy is mine,
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0: RTHK News at 11 with Robert Camp. Hong Kong has again been facing heavy showers. The observatory has now cancelled all rainstorm warnings after one red and two amber were issued this morning. It said areas of thundery showers were still developing over the coast of western Guangdong and members of the public should be aware of possible river flooding. There were reports of flooding on Route Twisk in Tu Moon and on Tai Po Road in Cheung Sha Wan. Hong Kong Non-Franchise Bus Association Chairman Eddie Choi says extra competition from franchise buses at the redeveloped Huanggang Port should not be a problem for non-franchise bus operators, as the new facility will attract more passengers. Yesterday, Transport Minister Mabel Chan said a new interchange would be set up there. It will have 7 franchise bus routes alongside those for minibuses and cross-boundary coaches. Currently, franchise buses do not run to Huanggang Port. Choi was speaking on an RTHK radio programme.
1: We expect the passenger flow at the new port to more than double after its initial opening compared to now. Of course, after public transport services are introduced, the competition will be more intense. But on the contrary, because the port is expected

0: multiple districts. I hope the bus frequency will be sufficient. Also, we already have cross-border coaches currently in operation, and they will continue to run. Right beside Huanggang Port sits the Lok Ma Chau Spur Line control point. It is currently in operation and provides a railway service.
1: The United States has launched a new wave of strikes against Iran. Iranian state media reported explosions in several cities, including Bandar Abbas, Rask and Chab Ahar. It later said fresh US strikes hit Bush Air, home to Iran's only civilian nuclear plant. Speaking in Pennsylvania, U.S. President Donald Trump repeated his stance that Tehran wanted to make a deal.
2: We're doing really well with Iran. The Islamic Republic of Iran is not happy right now. Should have been done 47 years ago. Should have been done at least during the 47-year period. And it wasn't. Other presidents didn't do what was right. They should have done it a long time ago. It would have been much easier. And they want to settle so badly. They don't like what we're doing. And they do want to settle. We'll find out whether or not we settle with them or we just finish it off.
1: Iran says it has targeted U.S. military facilities in Jordan with drones. Earlier, Kuwait said it had been intercepting Iranian drones and air raid sirens rang out in Bahrain. Both also have U.S. bases. The U.S. military says a U.S. aircraft fired on and disabled an unladen oil tanker, saying it had tried to break the U.S. naval blockade of Iran's ports. Carlos Escuete reports.
3: In a post on X, U.S. Central Command said the vessel, the Curacao-flagged MT Belma, was no longer transiting to Iran after the U.S. plane fired a Hellfire missile into its smokestack. It was the first time the United States has forcibly halted a vessel since reinstating the blockade. Central Command also said it had redirected two compliant commercial vessels in the first 24 hours of the blockade. U.S. forces previously blockaded Iranian ports from April the 13th to June the 18th, during which time they disabled 9 ships and redirected more than 140.
1: Reigning champions Argentina came from behind to beat England 2-1 and reach their second World Cup final in a row, where they will face Spain. Anthony Gordon put England ahead in the 55th minute, but Enzo Fernandez equalised 30 minutes later and Lautaro Martinez headed in the winner in stoppage time from Lionel Messi's cross. Now, the weather mainly cloudy with occasional showers and a few squally thunderstorms. Showers will be heavy at times at first, moderate to fresh south to southwesterly winds, occasionally strong offshore and on high ground at first. Temperature at the observatory is currently 26 degrees and the relative humidity stands at 90%. The thunderstorm warning is in force. The news from RTHK.

0: Bob Sinclair and Chiesa there, and I Can't Wait. You're listening to Brunch on RTHK Radio 3 this morning with me, Crazy McCalligan. It's 11.07 this Thursday morning, which means it's time for Check-In at 11 with Alicia Bermatloub. This week, she's speaking to Himan Kwame, a girl football player for Sports for Life, about her love of football and her dream of building an inclusive football team here in Hong Kong. Take it away, Alish.
1: Today I'm here with Himan Kwame, a Ghanaian girl football player here in Hong Kong. Himan, what made you start playing football, and was there a girl mentor, coach or role model who encouraged you to get to football?
2: For me, actually, when I came here, my brother, he's a 7-year-old, he's interested in football, and I love football since I was a kid, so he joined this All Black FC team. Then from there, I saw other like girls, mostly they join their brothers, also want to join this kind of activity. So I just look back then. When I was a small kid in Ghana, normally, like the society I grew, right, is a Muslim society. As a girl, playing sports, it mainly look like exposing yourself, or even it's not for girls.
1: Mm.
2: So it kind of forget about that dream of becoming a football player. So when I saw it, okay, why not change this dream to a story and make other girls also can achieve that dream? So I just see, oh, they can do what I couldn't do. That still can, you know, achieve my dream again.
1: And from what I'm hearing in your experience, it must have been hard being a girl playing football. Do you think it made it easier for you to play football in Hong Kong?
2: Yes, yes. Thanks to All Black FC, actually. Because when we come here, we were introduced by my mother friend.
1: Mm.
2: So we join it. I see also many ethnic minorities, and they speak English. So at that point, I just find out the Chinese wasn't necessary for the ball, actually. So then it become more easier than back. And here, it's more like a diversified place.
1: Mm-hmm.
2: And the society is just general about it. Everybody have their right to do, not like back home. A girl cannot go into this kind of thing.
1: Mm.
2: Yes.
1: I see. Let's talk about your games. When you play your best game, what are you thinking about your role in the team?
2: Me, I kind of have this kind of mindset. Everything I do, it's a win. Mm. No matter what situation is it, as far as I could do it, it's already a win. So no matter how it go, good or bad, I was able to do it. That's all matter. Mm. And I check that and grow harder, make it more, even better to go up on, yes.
1: So you feel like just being able to play is your best already?
2: Just being able to do it is already best.
1: Do you ever feel like you have to explain being a girl footballer and what you love? Or do you feel free to be yourself here?
2: No, I'm free to be myself here because, yeah, nobody question what I'm doing. Like, I have a free will in Hong Kong here. Like I said, in Ghana society, girl being a sport, it's kind of difficult. So here, it's very easy for me. I have a free will. All I have to do is do it.
1: Let's talk about what motivates you when you play. Is there a player that you admire or a goal you want to reach?
2: A player I admire, I would say, we all know, Cristiano Ronaldo.
1: Oh.
2: He's so disciplined.
1: Mm.
2: Oh, let's forget about the internet sensation, but just look behind the discipline he go through, how he built this. He inspired everybody, not only in the football world, he lets in other industries like business, other sports also, he make discipline look like it will work. Something you feel impossible, once you see the story of Cristiano Ronaldo, you can see nothing is impossible in this world.
1: What's your dreams for the next few years, both as a football player and as someone who's shaping her future in Hong Kong?
2: My dream for next few years, me, actually, I like to possess like leadership skills. So I want to achieve a degree of a management as a leader.
1: Mm-hmm.
2: And one thing also in sports, I want to see

0: I could lead some girls. Let's say in a few years, I can say, oh, this is the girls team of SFL team, something I want to see.
1: If there's a young girl in Hong Kong wanting to play football as well, what would you tell her?
0: Tell her, just follow your passion. That's all needed to achieve dream. You need the passion. The world may go against you or the system may go against you, but all you need is just the passion. When you have passion, nothing is impossible.
1: Himan, thank you for sharing your journey and your passion. It's clear if girls football is not just shaping your game, but also your confidence and identity in Hong Kong. Thanks again for joining us.
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Robbie Williams there and Feel, but it's a live version, and you can feel that it's a live version, can't you? I love live music. Do we have live music? Is live music happening? Every time I look up a ticket, it seems very expensive to watch live music. Maybe I'll just start singing outdoors. I have a social welfare department notification. The director of social welfare cordially invites the putative father of the following child to call the department on 2892-5325 at his earliest convenience. A 2-year-old boy, Siti Patima Ahmed Yazid. Can the putative father of the following child call the social welfare department on 2892-5325 at his earliest convenience? It's a 2-year-old boy, Siti Patima Ahmed Yazid, please. This is Marin Morris and Parachute.

0: The Labor Department is holding the Exploring New Opportunities job fair at McPherson Stadium in Mongkok on July 16th and 17th. Over 60 employers will participate, offering a wide range of job vacancies and accepting applications on the spot. Please visit the Labor Department website at www.jobs.gov.hk or call 2153-3982 for details.
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Eric Clapton there on RTHK Radio 3 with Let It Rain, something I don't think many of us are saying out loud at the moment. It's 90% humidity. It's slowly falling.

0: take a little look at the weather forecast for today. Mainly cloudy with occasional showers and a few squally thunderstorms. Showers will be heavy at times at first, moderate to fresh south to southwesterly winds, occasionally strong offshore and on high ground at first. The outlook, showers will be heavier in some areas tomorrow. Still a few showers from the weekend to early next week. Unfortunately, another wet weekend. It's 26 degrees Celsius at the observatory, 90% humidity. Thunderstorm warning in effect today until 12:30, and time for some news highlights.
1: Hong Kong's first large-scale electric vehicle battery recycling facility has opened at Eco Park in Tuen Mun. The plant can process up to 10,000 metric tons of retired batteries each year, enough for about 20,000 cars. The United States has launched a new wave of strikes against Iran and disabled a tanker the US said was trying to break a US blockade of Iranian ports. And reigning champions Argentina came from behind to beat England 2-1 and reached their second World Cup final in a row, where they will face Spain. The new Smarty HK.

Charlie Lucas there and sunburn. And that says Charlie Lucas was saying that they get sunburn when someone's too close. I get sunburn anytime I even leave the house. So, which is not an important thing. Although the other day, a guest was telling us about the importance of vitamin D. Don't forget that, guys. We all need vitamin D. Stick your arm in the sunshine for 8 minutes. We do need to do that. Has anyone been to the book fair this week? I'd love to hear about it. Let me know if you have been. You can give me a call on 233-88266. I've been thinking about books a lot over the summer. I'm trying to read more of them myself. I am a big fan of the Hong Kong Public Library system. Did you know that if the library closest to you doesn't have a book, you can ask for it, and for simply like $2 Hong Kong, they will take it from another library and deliver it to you at your library. This is the kind of important information I think we should all know. This is John Lee Hooker and The Healer with Carlos Santana.

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the Cribs. We share the same skies here on RTHK Radio 3. You've been listening to Brunch This Morning with me, Crazy McCalligan. And I've been thinking about how we all need a little bit of boy band cheese to just cut through the cynicism of modern life. So I encourage you to pretend you were holding an egg in each hand and shake them along to this song, Boyzone and Picture of You.

Cheat Codes featuring Birdie there and Head Up. I have an announcement from the Transport Department. The Transport Department announces at 11:35 a.m. that it has received notification from MTR Corporation Limited that due to a signalling equipment failure near Silho Wan Depot, the total journey time on the Airport Express and Tung Chung Line could be extended by 15 to 20 minutes. The service changes Hong Kong to Tung Chung, intervals of 10 minutes, Hong Kong to Asia World Expo, 15 minutes. The closeout time of in-town check-in service is adjusted from 90 minutes to 120 minutes. Please consider using alternative MTR lines or other transport and allow more time for travel. For everyone to remind you, the total journey time currently on Airport Express and Tung Chung lines

thank you so much for joining me on brunch today here on RTHK Radio 3. It's a wet weather day out there, but I hope you've still had a cozy time, and there's more to come. Stick around for The Brew with Phil after the 12 o'clock news. Many thanks to my guest today, Jacqueline Tsang, Hong Kong powerlifting champion. It was amazing having a good chat to her. Taking us up to the 12 o'clock news, this is Sixpence, None the Richer, and Don't Dream It's Over. Take care, everybody, and look after yourselves.

0: Our THK News at 12 with Robert Kemp. Hong Kong's first large-scale electric vehicle battery recycling facility has opened at Eco Park in Two Moon. The plant can process up to 10,000 metric tons of retired batteries each year, enough for about 20,000 cars. The chief executive, John Lee, spoke in a video address at its opening ceremony.
1: I mentioned in my policy address last year about setting up Hong Kong's first large-scale electric vehicle battery recycling facility at the Eco Park. The facility was successfully opened today. It's the result of the collaboration between a well-functioning government and an efficient market. Not only does it help green industries grow in Hong Kong and improve the renewable resources system, but it also creates job opportunities and enhances overall economic vitality.
0: Motorist group says three consecutive days of car collisions on a new single-lane bridge in Kwai Chung may be due to drivers being uncertain about which direction to take. The bridge on Chung Wan Road, which opened on Sunday, gives access to Kwai Chung Road. Ringo Lee is the honorary life president of the Hong Kong China Automobile Association.
2: It is only until these few days that drivers see an intersection. And a bit ahead of that, there is a gantry sign. But it is easy to miss the sign when motorists are driving at a quick speed. Drivers may then think whether they should stay in lane or use the new intersection, but car speed decreases whenever drivers start doubting. Yet they may originally be driving at 80 km an hour on Tuen Mun Highway and around 70 km an hour when they reach the new road. So when the car ahead suddenly reduces in speed and the vehicle behind fails to notice, then they collide with each other and other cars keep on going at 70 km per hour. This causes pile-up accidents.
0: The MTR says travelling times on the Airport Express and Chung Chung Line will be delayed by up to 20 minutes due to a signal failure near Siu Ho Wan Depot.

0: franchise bus routes alongside those for minibuses and cross-boundary coaches. Currently, franchise buses do not run to Huanggang Port. Choi was speaking on an RTHK radio programme.
1: We expect the passenger flow at the new port to more than double after its initial opening compared to now. Of course, after public transport services are introduced, the competition will be more intense. But on the contrary, because the port is expected to see more passenger trips, rising from the current 40,000 per day to 200,000 or even more in the future, there must be corresponding transportation means to handle the flow of people. We think that fair competition is a good thing.
0: The United States has launched a new wave of strikes against Iran. Iranian state media reported explosions in several cities, including Bandar Abbas, Rask and Chab Ahar. It later said fresh U.S. strikes hit Bush Air, home to Iran's only civilian nuclear plant. Speaking in Pennsylvania, U.S. President Donald Trump repeated his stance that Tehran wanted to make a deal.
2: We're doing really well with Iran, the Islamic Republic of Iran is not happy right now. Should have been done 47 years ago. Should have been done at least during the 47-year period. And it wasn't. Other presidents didn't do what was right. They should have done it a long time ago. Would have been much easier. And they want to settle so badly. They don't like what we're doing. And they do want to settle. We'll find out whether or not we settle with them or we just finish it off.
0: Iran says it has targeted U.S. military facilities in Jordan with drones. Earlier, Kuwait said it had been intercepted Iranian drones and air raid sirens rang out in Bahrain. Both also have U.S. bases. Reigning champions Argentina came from behind to beat England 2-1 and reached their second World Cup final in a row, where they will face Spain. Anthony Gordon put England ahead in the 55th minute, but Enzo Fernandez equalised 30 minutes later, and Lautaro Martinez headed in the winner in stoppage time from Lionel Messi's cross. Now the weather mainly cloudy with occasional showers and a few squally thunderstorms. Showers can be heavy at times at first. Moderate to fresh south to southwesterly winds, occasionally strong on high ground. Temperatures currently 27 degrees and the relative humidity stands at 88%. The thunderstorm warning is in force. That's the news from RTHK.
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4: Okay then, let's get on it. Hello and welcome to The Brew with me, Phil Whelan. Well, here we are for a Thursday. John Primer's going to join you in a bit from the US. For more Brewed and HK magic, bringing you great Hong Kong musical talent. Loads of it. Chef Jason Black is away on holiday today. How dare he? So instead, we're going to have an early and very timely edition of Sports and All with our friend Danny Hicks. So it seems that once again, it's not actually coming home. Of course, after England's late World Cup semi-collapse to Argentina early this morning. Danny's got some golf after that as well with the 154th Open, which tees off today at Royal Birkdale, right in the UK. So do join Danny on Facebook Live at about 1:25 if you can.
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0: start of Thursday. Two great tracks there. You were just listening to the one and only Carl Wagner. And before that, Kana Chan and Not a Chance. I'm going to bring in our friend John Premer live from the States now to fill in the gaps because he chose all the music today. It's Bruden HK. How are you, John?
1: I'm good. Hi, Phil. Hi, Hong Kong. Hi, how are you all doing besides getting wet?
0: Anyway, John, top tracks to start. Tell us a bit more, if you would.
1: Okay, well, the first one by Kana Chan, that's off his latest EP that he released back in late January, and that's a song called Not a Chance. And the song by Kyle, Proud to Be a Hipster, has yet to be released. So that's another one of our unreleased specials that we're turning Hong Kong on to.
0: Loving that.
1: So you just made,
0: because John's been giving you songs. He's got a special back door or something. He's been giving you songs from these guys that, as he said, they haven't been released. I mean, that's quite a cool angle, actually, isn't it?
1: Yeah, it is. It's some of the guys have some stuff that they haven't put out yet, but it's kind of like, oh, okay, John, if you're going to play it, here it is.
0: Yeah, wonderful. Well, good to have you back on the show, John. Tell us, is there any good rainy gigs coming up over the next couple of days?
1: Yeah, there sure is. Tonight at Aftermath, they've got an interesting evening going on at 7 o'clock. It's Tap Talk.
0: Oh yeah,
1: and it's all about bad girl gaze. So
0: Tap Talk.
1: There's not much description. Yeah, Tap Talk. So
0: okay.
1: There we go.
0: Fair enough. It's
1: and then
0: all good.
1: At 8 o'clock. Yeah, and then at 8 o'clock they have Art Malade Neon. So the artistic community's getting together and doing some things with neon. So
0: yeah,
1: if you're interested
0: in checking
1: that out.
0: Very special to Hong Kong's history, that, isn't it, neon?
1: Yes, it sure is. So go on down to the Aftermath for that. And at the launch tonight, you got Jack Wu doing acoustic at 7.
0: Yep.
1: And then at 9 o'clock is a band called All or Nothing.
0: Mm-hmm.
1: And then at 10:15, El Capitan and the Privates wraps up the evening over there. So a few things going on.
0: It's only Thursday. That's pretty cool, isn't it?
1: Yeah, that's only Thursday, man. There's a bunch more going on that we haven't hit yet. So
0: right.
1: There we go.
0: Let's us move on with some more music. Our end. Tell us what we got and who's singing it.
1: Okay. The next song we have coming up, this is by my friend Heather Cole here in the U.S. Yep, she's still jamming down in Nashville. And this is a fairly current release. This is called Whiplash. And so I liked it, and I thought we'd give it a little bit of a spin, see what everybody thinks.
0: And why not? And especially seeing as you give us your time and you stay up till silly o'clock at night, why not? Let's have some of your buddies. Right here on The Brew, it's Heather Cole. Begging.

0: Whiplash on Radio 3 from Heather Cole, who was, she's a good friend of John's. That's awesome, isn't it? And Heather's in Nashville. It doesn't get much better than that, does it, John? Really?
1: Yeah, she's in Nashville. She's originally from Alaska, so there you go.
0: Is there much of a scene there?
1: There actually is scene in Alaska, so there you go.
0: Brilliant stuff. So every time John's on, I think it's really cool, a short track from one of the, well, they're connected to Hong Kong because they're friends with you, aren't they?
1: Yeah, and Heather has played in Hong Kong before, so.
0: I recognize.
1: She sang with us in Don't Panic on a New Year's Eve gig.
0: Gosh, I'm surprised you remember that. Anyway, well done. Lovely to hear from Heather. And at this point, as we always say, if you, John and Mark pretty much know everybody, but if you've got a track and you'd like to give it a spin on the air, as I always say, no swearies, but that's about pretty much the only rule.
1: Yeah.
0: Isn't it, John?
1: Yeah, that's about it.
0: And send it to us and we'll see what we can do.
1: I got a great song sent to me, but we can't play it because of the language in the chorus. And it's a real shame because it's a great song. So I think they're going to go
0: Here's the deal. If you can really tastefully do a radio version, beeps seem like such a get out, don't they, John? But there are some cool ways to edit lyrics. It's never the most subtle in the world. But anyway, if you can give us a radio friendly version, we'll see what we can do. Let's do some more music, John. What do we got?
1: Yeah, let's do that. Okay, next up is Iris Pascal, and this is, I haven't played Iris in quite a while. This is his song called Shame that he did late last year.
0: Oh, yeah. Well, let's give that. And remind us once again when Iris is going to be playing. I know he's going to be playing sometime at the Wunsch, so remind me.
1: He's Saturday night at midnight.
0: That's the one.
1: There you go.
0: Well, let's check this out right now.
1: Saturday night at midnight.
0: This is Iris, and this is Shame.

0: And that was Shame by Iris
1: Yeah.
0: Pascal.
1: Heavy
0: And
1: iris. There's
0: all
1: different
0: this,
1: kinds of iris, right?
0: all
1: That was
0: the,
1: heavy iris.
0: yep. And this is our musical friend Iris, who lives in Hong Kong.
1: Yeah.
0: All of this music, you can follow these artists on Spotify, except for what we played by Kyle, because it's not released yet.
1: Did
0: So
1: he say when it
0: you
1: might
0: have to
1: be?
0: wait a little bit on that one. No, he hasn't told me yet. So, and he's out of the country at the moment. So, but I'll chase him up for some answers on that.
1: Looking forward to
0: But,
1: hearing that. Yeah, go on. What else is
0: yeah,
1: happening? Tell us about it.
0: let's talk about some stuff that's happening here. Okay, Friday night at the Wunsch, we got Brian Vallejo
1: Love
0: at
1: Brian.
0: 7. Yep. 9 o'clock is White Hot Math. 10:30 is the Intervals, and 11:55 is Jiza.
1: Okay, this
0: But
1: all happening.
0: Saturday night at the Wunsch, there's a special show. It starts at 8 o'clock, and we've got a band from the U.S. called Stateside.
1: Oh, yeah.
0: They're performing with special guest Fist Bump, who's one of my favorites, and I Left Daisy. So, go down and check that show out. That'll be a good one.
1: There is plenty
0: And for
1: going
0: those,
1: on, yeah.
0: yeah, and for those of you that have been asking me about this, on the 26th of July, on Sunday, we've got two shows from the Itchy Worms, a band from the
1: What a
0: Philippines.
1: great name.
0: And I know it's a killer name. They're very popular, man. And they're doing two shows, one at 4 o'clock and one at 8.
1: Awesome
0: So,
1: stuff. There is plenty to
0: if
1: go
0: you
1: and see
0: want
1: in
0: to check
1: here, isn't
0: them
1: it? Who
0: out,
1: cares about the weather, right, John?
0: yeah, exactly. And there's tons of shows this weekend too. So check the websites of your favorite clubs and get out there and support live music and support the venues.
1: You got it. Just before we say goodbye, are you coming back next week or do we not know yet? These guys flip a coin pretty much each week.
0: Yeah, no, it'll probably be me next week.
1: Okay, brilliant. So, what are we going to go out with? We're listening to it now, actually. What is it?
0: Okay, we're going out with a song called Eyes. This is written by Blaine Whitaker, the dad of Jarvis and Saxon Whitaker of Wits End, who are killing it in Australia right now.
1: Yep.
0: And on the guitar is Eugene Powell. So
1: Wonderful.
0: this is a really nice mix. And Blaine's album is also on Spotify. So if you're into this, check the rest of it out because it's really good.
1: Well, let's go through with the rest of this track. John, 99, thanks for staying up. Really appreciate it. Take care for now.

0: that is how it's done. Amazing. Blame Whittaker, saxophonist of the Stars, and the one and only Eugene Powell on guitar, with a whole host of other brilliant musos. Goodness me. Thank you very much to John Primer for bringing us this week's Brood in HK. Got a thunderstorm warning until at least 2:30. 2:30. Mainly cloudy, occasional showers and a few squally thunderstorms. Showers, of course, going to be heavy at times. Moderate to fresh south-southwesterly winds, strong on high ground. The outlook is for heavy showers at times tomorrow. And the weather will remain unsettled with occasional showers during the weekend. Not bad, though. 26 Celsius out there, and we've got 90% relative humidity. It's 12:30, and it's time for the news.
1: Hong Kong's first large-scale electric vehicle battery recycling facility has opened at Eco Park in Two Moon. The plant can process up to 10,000 metric tonnes of retired batteries each year, enough for about 20,000 cars. A motorist group says three consecutive days of car collisions on a new exit in Kwai Chung may be due to drivers being uncertain about which direction to take. And reigning champions Argentina come from behind to beat England 2-1 and reach their second World Cup final in a row, where they will face Spain. The News Smart HK.

As climate change intensifies, extreme rainstorms will only be more frequent and intense, triggering unpreventable landslides that threaten our lives and cause economic losses. The government has been making continuous efforts to tackle landslide disasters. However, to avoid casualties, we need your help. When the landslip warning is in force, you should stay away from slopes and follow the government's emergency response plan. Remember, landslides are deadly.

There you go. Paul McCartney, Michael Jackson, right here on Radio 3. Say, say, say. Danny Hicks with you today at 1:25 for a pretty, quite coincidental, timely, sports and all. Interesting. Danny really gets it wrong, but he did say, and lots of people agreed, he was like, France are going to be hard to beat. And then what happened this morning with loads for him to talk about. And if you'd like to join in, find us on the Brews Facebook page at about 1:25 for sports and all, because Chef Jason's away on holiday.

Jubel and Kiddo and Lie to Me on Radio 3. It's exactly 1:15. So let's go back to the 90s. Why not? Vivian McCone. Yay. Once again, Danny Hicks with you at 25 past. For a slightly earlier than normal sports and all, because neither of us are here tomorrow. Uncle Todd's brewing you. We'll talk about that later.

Vivian McCormick on Radio 3, which takes us back to the 90s, where we're going to stay, because it's a brilliant excuse even to play this from The Clash, Train in Vain. 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Hoo-ah.

Right, that's enough of that. Rick Astley and Raindrops, Gotta Be, Clash, nice Clash, actually, and Train in Vain. We've got time for a couple more shorties. Before the news, it's Meghan Trainor.

0: RTHK, the news at 1 with Robert Kemp. The headlines: the bill to implement co-location arrangements at the redeveloped Huanggang port enters the committee stage. Hong Kong's first large-scale electric vehicle battery recycling facility opens its eco park in Two Moon. And reigning champions Argentina came from behind to beat England 2-1 and reach their second World Cup final in a row. Lawmakers have begun discussions on a bill to implement co-location arrangements at the redeveloped Huanggang port. It had its first and second readings yesterday. Making his opening address at a LegCo House Committee special meeting, Security Minister Chris Tang urged lawmakers to support the bill.
1: After the establishment of the Hong Kong port area, Shenzhen and Hong Kong will meet the necessary conditions to carry out tests on all aspects of port operations. These include tests on public transportation, comprehensive emergency drills, and stress tests. The SAR government will maintain close contact with our Shenzhen counterparts to finalize the official opening date and announce it to the public after ensuring that the port can operate in a safe and smooth manner.
0: Hong Kong Non-Franchise Bus Association Chairman Eddie Choi says extra competition from franchise buses at the redeveloped Huanggang port should not be a problem for non-franchise bus operators, as the new facility will attract more passengers. Yesterday, Transport Minister Mabel Chan said a new interchange will be set up there. It will have 7 franchise bus routes alongside those for minibuses and cross-boundary coaches. Currently, franchise buses do not run to Huanggang port. Choi was speaking on an RTHK radio program.
2: We expect the passenger flow at the new port to more than double after its initial opening compared to now. Of course, after public transport services are introduced, the competition will be more intense. But on the contrary, because the port is expected to see more passenger trips, rising from the current 40,000 per day to 200,000 or even more in the future, there must be corresponding transportation means to handle the flow of people. We think that fair competition is a good thing.
0: There will be no direct railway connection to the new Huanggang port when it first opens, as the Northern Link spur line is not expected to connect to the facility for another 8 years. But speaking on the same programme, DAB lawmaker Ben Chan said he thought the transport options were

0: plant can process up to 10,000 metric tons of retired batteries each year, enough for about 20,000 cars. The chief executive, John Lee, spoke in a video address at its opening ceremony.
1: I mentioned in my policy address last year about setting up Hong Kong's first large-scale electric vehicle battery recycling facility at the Eco Park. The facility was successfully opened today. It's the result of the collaboration between a well-functioning government and an efficient market. Not only does it help green industries grow in Hong Kong and improve the renewable resources system, but it also creates job opportunities and enhances overall economic vitality.
0: Motorist group says three consecutive days of car collisions on a new road exit in Kwai Chung may be due to drivers being uncertain about which direction to take. The exit on Chun Wan Road, which opened on Sunday, gives access to Kwai Chung Road. Ringo Lee is the honorary life president of the Hong Kong China Automobile Association.
2: It is only until these few days that drivers see an intersection. And a bit ahead of that, there is a gantry sign. But it is easy to miss the sign when motorists are driving at a quick speed. Drivers may then think whether they should stay in lane or use the new intersection, but car speed decreases whenever drivers start doubting. Yet they may originally be driving at 80 kilometres an hour on Tun Wan Highway and around 70 kilometres an hour when they reach the new road. So when the car ahead suddenly reduces in speed and the vehicle behind fails to notice, then they collide with each other and other cars keep on going at 70 kilometres per hour. This causes pile-up accidents.
0: The MTR says travelling time on the Airport Express and Tung Chung line will be delayed by up to 20 minutes due to a signal failure near Siu Ho Wan Depot. Trains will be running in a 10-minute interval between Hong Kong Station and Tung Chung Station and every 50 minutes on the Airport Express. Hong Kong has again been facing heavy showers. The observatory has now cancelled all rainstorm warnings after one red and two amber were issued this morning. It said areas of thundery showers were still developing over the coast of Guangdong, and members of the public should be aware of the possibility of river flooding. There were reports of flooding on Route Twisk in Tu Moon and on Tai Po Road in Cheung Sha Wan. The United States has launched a new wave of strikes against Iran. Iranian state media reported explosions in several cities, including Bandar Abbas, Rask, and Chab Ahar. It later said fresh U.S. strikes hit Bush Air, home to Iran's only civilian nuclear plant. Speaking in Pennsylvania, U.S. President Donald Trump repeated his stance that Tehran wanted to make a deal.
3: We're doing really well with Iran, the Islamic Republic of Iran is not happy right now. Should have been done 47 years ago. Should have been done at least during the 47-year period. And it wasn't. Other presidents didn't do what was right. They should have done it a long time ago. It would have been much easier. And they want to settle so badly. They don't like what we're doing. And they do want to settle. We'll find out whether or not we settle with them or we just finish it off.
0: Iran says it has targeted U.S. military facilities in Jordan with drones. Earlier, Kuwait said it had been intercepting Iranian drones, and air raid sirens rang out in Bahrain. Both also have U.S. bases. The U.S. military says a U.S. aircraft fired on and disabled an unladen oil tanker, saying it had tried to break the U.S. naval blockade of Iran's ports.
4: In a post on X, U.S. Central Command said the vessel, the QSL-flagged MT Belma, was no longer transiting to Iran after the U.S. plane fired a Hellfire missile into its smokestack. It was the first time the United States has forcibly halted a vessel since reinstating the blockade. Central Command also said it had redirected two compliant commercial vessels in the first 24 hours of the blockade. U.S. forces previously blockaded Iranian ports from April the 13th to June the 18th, during which time they disabled nine ships and redirected more than 140.
0: Mexican President Claudia Sheinbaum has rejected comments from the head of the U.S. Drug Enforcement Administration, or DEA, who said there is a deadly connection between the Mexican government and the country's drug cartels. On Tuesday, DEA Administrator Terry Cole said the Mexican government and the cartel networks were one and the same, and the agency's number one priority.
5: I think it's an unfortunate statement for many reasons. First, because it looks more like a political statement than a grounded one. What he is saying has no basis. There's methamphetamine production in the US and other drugs too. There are also drug sales. Most of the world's drug sales are in the US.

0: US? Who sells them? How? How do they distribute them? How do they launder the money?
1: Toronto's air quality has been ranked as the worst among major cities globally as wildfire smoke from northwestern Ontario blackened skies and prompted health warnings. Environment Canada said hazardous conditions could persist for the next 48 hours. Paula Oreskovich was one of those braving these stifling conditions.
2: Well, you could definitely smell it, absolutely. As soon as I woke up in the morning, I went outside on my terrace, and you could definitely smell the smoke in the air, and it's very hazy out. So absolutely, it's noticeable. I think you have to be silly if you're not going to be concerned about climate change. It's definitely here. It's definitely happening, and it's happening globally. So yes, there's a concern. But at the end of the day, the option is either to stay inside your house and not enjoy the Canadian summer or get out there and embrace it as best you can. So that's what I'm choosing.
1: Outgoing UK Prime Minister Keir Starmer has pledged his wholehearted support to his successor as he prepares to hand over to PM-in-waiting Andy Burnham. Facing his last weekly grilling from MPs in Parliament, Starmer said he wanted to see the next leader of his centre-left Labour Party succeed.
3: Every Prime Minister knows when they take up the torch that the day will come when they have to pass it on. That day has come for me. This is the end of my political journey. In 6 years, went from historic defeat in 2019 to historic victory in 2024. And in 2 years in government, I leave the country in better shape than I found it. Yeah. I am proud of everything that we have achieved. I will give my wholehearted support to my successor. I want this Labour government to be a success.
1: A trade pact between India and Britain is now in effect, cutting tariffs on thousands of goods and expanding market access for services, firms and professionals in both countries. The India-UK Comprehensive Economic and Trade Agreement gives Indian exporters duty-free access to most British tariff lines, benefiting sectors such as textiles and footwear, while Britain gains greater access to one of the world's fastest-growing major economies through phased tariff cuts. Sutapa Chowdhury is British Deputy High Commissioner for three Indian provinces.
4: The way that the trade deal is going to benefit the two countries is by, simply put, by making it cheaper, quicker and faster to do business between the two countries. In Tamil Nadu specifically, there are some sectors that really stand to gain, such as textiles and leather, automotives, marine and pharma, not to mention pharma. So we're really excited today that this comprehensive economic trade agreement has come into force.
1: It's coming up to 11 minutes past one. Sports is next.
5: Good afternoon. I'm your AI Sports presenter. We begin with football, and the stage for the World Cup final is set. Argentina will face Spain in the title match of the Showpiece tournament after the reigning champions rallied to stun England 2-1 in a thrilling contest in Atlanta. Carlos Escueda has more.
6: For a moment, England looked poised to reach their first World Cup final since 1966 after Anthony Gordon fired the Three Lions into the lead 10 minutes after halftime in front of a lively crowd in Atlanta. But once again, Lionel Messi and Argentina kept their composure and found a way back. The reigning champions pushed for an equalizer for much of the final half hour, dominating possession in a relentless late siege. And that pressure eventually paid dividends. Messi set up Enzo Fernandez to fire home a long-range rocket on 85 minutes, and then, with extra time looming, the Argentina skipper set up Lautaro Martinez for the winner in the second minute of stoppage time. Argentina's 2-1 victory sets up a much-anticipated final against European champion Spain as they attempt to become the first side to retain the World Cup trophy since Brazil back in 1962. England, meanwhile, will have to wait a little longer for a major trophy. Manager Thomas Tuchel remained unfazed by criticism over his tactics, most notably shelling up in the final third of the match, hoping to protect their one-goal margin.
7: No, I believe that's just the nature of the game. As soon as you lose, you get criticized. That's just what it is, and you get criticized after. No one knows what would have happened if we made different decisions. So it makes no sense to engage in that and lose my head. I'm responsible for them. I took them, so I take the criticism. That's just the way it is.
6: England will now face France in the third-place playoff early Sunday morning, Hong Kong time.
5: Thousands of fans lined the streets of Buenos Aires in celebration after Argentina's win over England. This supporter says the team's fighting spirit represents the country in the best way. La verdad es que estoy

0: contento, estoy feliz.
1: Honestly, I'm really happy. I'm thrilled. It was an extraordinary, blessed team. And like I always say, it ended in victory. Why? Because Argentina turns the game around, always in the final minutes. As a football player myself, I can tell you Argentina always has that last play in them, and it was a great goal. I'm very grateful and blessed. Argentina represents me, represents all Argentines. We're victorious, there's hope, there's victory. Let's go, national team, we can do it. Let's go, Argentina.
2: And finally, in tennis, Spain's Carlos Alcaraz is set to make his highly anticipated return to the court next month. The world number 3 is slated to compete at the Cincinnati Open after being named in the entry list of the Masters 1000 competition. Should Alcaraz start, it will be his first tournament since being sidelined with a wrist injury in the first round of the Barcelona Open back in April. And that's your look at sport.
3: Now, the weather mainly cloudy with occasional showers and a few squally thunderstorms. Showers will be heavy at times at first, moderate to fresh south to southwesterly winds, occasionally strong on high ground. The outlook, showers will be heavy at times tomorrow. The weather will remain unsettled and occasional showers during the weekend to early next week. Temperature at the observatory is currently 26 degrees. The humidity is 92%. Thunderstorm warning is in force. To end the news, top story is once again the bill to implement co-location arrangements at the redeveloped Huanggang port enters the committee stage. Hong Kong's first large-scale electric vehicle battery recycling facility opens at Eco Park in Two Moon. And reigning champions Argentina come from behind to beat England 2-1 and reach their second World Cup final in a row. The news from RTHK.
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Lizzo and Don't Make Me Love You. Lots of bleeps in there. That's what we were on about, radio friendly. And that's one way of doing it. Right now it's 18 minutes past one. Good afternoon. Hope you're staying dry. We've still got a thunderstorm warning through until 2:30 this afternoon. It's going to be time to talk to Danny Hicks soon. Obviously, a bit of World Cup action. And, of course, the Open in the UK. That's coming up at about 25 past. Join us on Facebook Live. As always, love to hear from you there if you've got any comments. This is George and Too Funky on The Three.

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0: Travis, Home Radio 3, Derb, and Avalon. So let me invite you to join us on Facebook Live. If you're a sport head, you might enjoy having a chat with Danny today. Of course, it's at the Brew, and that is where he is right now. We're both not here tomorrow, so we thought we'd have our party today. How are you?
1: All right, considering I got up at 3 a.m. to watch a football match.
0: It's not really coming home, is it?
1: And it was a familiar tale. No. I mean, the thing is, everyone misinterprets that song. The point is, if you listen to the lyrics, everyone seems to know the score. We've seen it all before, and we have. We've seen this all before too many times, I'm afraid. England took the lead against Argentina, sat back, and as in the semi-final 8 years ago, the World Cup, quarter-final 2 years ago, today, another semi-final World Cup, same result, 2-1, defeat. And, you know, it all seemed to be going so well for England in the 55th minute when this happened.
2: Kane saw the run of Rodgers, couldn't quite find it, but there's a backup here. Rodgers is crossed. Gordon coming in! Anthony Gordon! Right place, right time.
1: Yeah, as an England fan, I want to end it there. I'll see you next week.
0: It's funny, you know, in the news just now, there was that clip, basically, people saying the Argentine guys, that's when they kick in.
1: Yeah, absolutely. I mean, it's become a familiar story in this World Cup, England grabbing a lead or coming from behind and then trying to sit on it. And a familiar story in previous World Cups as well. But unfortunately for England, they just did it a bit too early. You know, you cannot... A team like Argentina, with the genius that is Lionel Messi, you cannot sit on a lead. I don't care and bring on extra defenders and go to five at the back. And forget all the football that got you into the lead in the first place, which was controlling the midfield, which was, you know, matching them one for one in those areas, taking the ball upfield. They dropped deeper and deeper and deeper. And for 30 minutes, they hung on for dear life. But, you know, Argentina hit the post twice. McAllister, thumping header, shot. They came close. They were putting crosses into the box at will. And eventually, you can't keep... England kept Messi from scoring. They kept him quiet in front of goal. But you cannot keep a guy like Messi out of the game, sure, 39 years old or not. And 5 minutes to go in regulation, he set up a thumping equaliser for Enzo Fernandez.

0: This one's on target. This one's an absolute beauty. He had to sight it, and now he's smashed in the equaliser. Enzo Fernandez.
1: Yeah, the Chelsea player. I mean, given far too much room from Messi kept playing these short corners and receiving the ball back. I mean, England could have pushed out quicker, caught him offside. Could have done a lot of things. You know, it's all ifs and buts now. But they gave Fernandez a lot of room outside the box. And he had time to look up and pick his spot. And he thumped it home. And Pickford had no chance. However, England's still in the game. 1-1. Could they see it through to extra time? They're still dropping deep. They didn't go in search of the winning goal. I mean, it was desperate trying to hold out. But again, you know, the genius of that man, Messi, he couldn't get any joy in front of goal. So he moved himself out to the right wing. The right wing, you say? He's a left footer. 2 minutes into stoppage time. Desperate defence for England. He did something very, very rare for him, Messi. He went down the right wing, as I say, and he crossed with his right foot. Oof. And it was a magical moment.
0: Messi. Oh, and England are in trouble. And maybe through Lautaro Martinez, they're going out to the semi-final stage. It's been header after header after header, and this one finds the back of the net.
1: Again, you can ask questions. He was unmarked in the box, Martinez, but Messi, I mean, just, he fainted to the left, he went to the right, he went to the byline. Who knew he had a right foot? Messi, the most left-footed player, like Maradona, but he stood up a delicious cross with his right foot, curling away from the keeper. Pickford couldn't get to it. Didn't know whether it's stick or twist. Martinez.
2: So not only did he do something brilliant, he did it with header. He did it with the wrong, you know.
1: Yeah, and he did, and he got the man of the match again.
3: Yeah.
1: The whole premise of the match was, how do you stop Messi from scoring? They stopped Messi from scoring, and yet he still won the game for them because he created two goals out when they were battering away at the England door and Brilliant. Not getting through. And Messi did it again. I mean, as I say, it's a familiar tale for England. Semi-final in 2018, 1-0 up, lost 2-1 to Croatia in extra time. Quarter-final against France 4 years ago, lost 2-1. Harry Kane missed a penalty, could have taken it to extra time. Another semi-final, another so near yet so far, 1-0 up in the game. Just, they seem to freeze like rabbits in the headlights, England, when they're up against a really good side and they take the lead. There's this mentality. They wouldn't do it for their clubs. You don't go 1-0 up as a club side and sit there and go, we have to hold on for this for half an hour. You go in search of the second, the third goal, kill the game. Spain did that against France yesterday. They got the first goal. They went and got the second, killed the game off. However, there's lessons to be learned from it. And, you know, soon after the final whistle, the England captain, Harry Kane, you could tell he was still trying to take it all in.
4: Everyone has to process what's just happened. Everyone's gutted. I'm gutted for all the boys, all the staff, everyone behind the scenes, because we know how much everyone puts in to being a successful national team. And when you're so close, when you're 10 plus minutes away and it slips out your hands like that, obviously the lads are devastated. For now, we just have to take it on the chin. There's nothing we can do. We congratulate Argentina. We go away and try and improve.
1: Yeah, so Thomas Tuchel, the England coach, joins the group. Select group that are taking England to a semi-final. Sir Ralph Ramsey, the first one, of course, and they won it in 66. But since then, Bobby Robson, 1990, lost on penalties to Germany. Gareth Southgate, as I said, 2018 against Croatia, lost in extra time, having led 1-0. And now, you know, Thomas Tuchel's England led 1-0 against Argentina.
2: This is a thing, isn't it?
1: Lost 2-1. It's a bit of a theme. Thomas Tuchel asked about it afterwards. All he could say was he was very, very proud of the way his team performed.
5: A performance that we can be proud of. It was a big occasion. It was a big opponent. We tried to eliminate the world champions, tried to eliminate an experienced group of players in tournament football. I think that they play their best basically when they go behind, when they take a lot of risk. You see the full quality on the ball.
1: He's right. They do play their

0: best when they go behind. You alluded to it at the start of the show,
1: yeah,
0: Phil. Their record in the knockouts in this World Cup is quite extraordinary. Cape Verde, last 32, taking the extra time, but they found a way to win. Egypt, 2-0 down, 12 minutes to go in the last 16.
1: Mm.
0: They found a way to win 3-2. Switzerland, 10 men Switzerland, down to 10 men, took them to extra time. And again, Argentina found a way, 3-1 after extra time. And then 1-0 down against England with 5 minutes to go. They did it 2-1. I mean, there is something extraordinary about the guts and the determination of this Argentina side, how they can just
1: skill
0: turn
1: just
0: it on.
1: Small point.
0: Yeah, well, skill as well. Yeah. And obviously that one little genius, probably the greatest footballer we've ever seen. Certainly up there with the likes of Maradona, his countryman, and Pele. And he could do something that Maradona didn't manage to do. He could win a second World Cup. He'd be in a third final on Sunday, Messi. He has a chance to lead Argentina to back-to-back World Cups. We saw him lift the trophy 4 years ago in Qatar, and we thought that's the last we see of Messi.
1: Yeah.
0: He was 35. Surely that's the end of him. We don't see him at another World Cup. Maybe another Copa America and bow out. They won the Copa America. People expect him to retire then. He moved to Major League Soccer, the backwater for retired and past it footballers, into Miami. Beckham had the coup to bring him there. Little bit of a blip when he went when they came to Hong Kong. We won't talk about that. And he didn't play. But what a player. And here he is at 39 in another World Cup final. And who's to say, captain of Argentina, he won't lift back-to-back World Cups, something that hasn't been done since 1962.
1: Yeah.
0: The great Brazilian side featuring one Pele. Incredible, really, the story of Messi. And it will be, I'm sure, his last World Cup. but after the last one, never say never these days. And it might be for some of the old war horses in that Argentina side as well. But to a man, I mean, they performed unbelievably in that last half hour.
1: Yeah.
0: They threw everything at England. The substitutions made by Lionel Scaloni, the coach, were superb. He just threw caution to the wind. He threw everybody up front. It was a stark contrast to Thomas Tuchel's safety first, if you like, approach of going to five at the back, bringing on Konsa, trying to shore it up. Didn't really work. You know, Harry Kane was coming back to defend. It left England with no outlet. When they did win the ball back from a corner, or they got possession, or they cut out across, they had no release valve. They had no one to get it up the pitch to. But having said that, we have now got a mouth-watering final to look forward to, because Spain absolutely dominated France in the first semi-final yesterday. I believe Marshy might have talked about it in the movie time yesterday.
1: he did.
0: He had to stop himself, actually. It's very funny. So anyway, I watched Project Hail Mary last night. And
1: what
0: I
1: did
0: just
1: you
0: like
1: that,
0: to say
1: Danny?
0: That. I'll leave the movies to him. He's far more qualified than me.
1: Well, don't tell him that.
0: He does know his football.
1: The
0: well.
1: End
0: but
1: of
0: Spain,
1: it.
0: Spain were incredible. They did a job on France. And as I said earlier, when they went 1-0 up, they didn't sit back and try and protect the lead against the attacking talents of Mbappe and Elise and Dembele and all those, Barcola and Douay, all those great French players. No, they took the game to them. They controlled the midfield.
1: Mm.
0: Rodri was superb in the middle of the park. And it was one of those things I said, I hinted at last week, that you could get France and their midfield wasn't as strong as some of the other teams. And Spain showed that. I think it's going to be a fascinating contrast, this final. I mean, you've got two Spanish-speaking sides, so could be some blood and thunder there. There certainly was in the England-Argentina game. First 25 minutes, Argentina came out and they were tearing into the England players, who stood up to it really well, I thought. But, you know, you've got this sumptuous precision football control in the midfield of Spain, very patient in the build-up. They'll find a way. They'll find a little skeleton key to unlock that door of Argentina. Argentina, who don't mind conceding a goal or two because they back themselves to come back.

0: they've done in every knockout round so far, as I said. So I think it's going to be a cracker if you want to get up at 3 o'clock Monday morning for that one and sit through an interminably long halftime show. Yeah, here we go. It's going to be about half an hour halftime show. And if it goes to extra time and penalties, I mean, you know, you could be late for work. It'd go on for hours and hours and hours. And I'm sorry, but, you know, football with hydration breaks and halftime shows and all that, let the game flow. I must admit, England were probably grateful for the hydration break in the second half because it gave them a chance to regroup. But fat lot of good it did them in the end. They lost. So England now and France, they're not done in this World Cup. They're not done in the golden boot race, the likes of Bellingham and Mbappe and Harry Kane, because they now have to go to Miami and on Saturday play the game that no one wants to play, the bronze medal match, the third-place playoff,
1: about that.
0: Whatever you want to call it. I mean, they've just come through seven matches. The whole World Cup used to be seven matches if you win it or get to the final. Now they've come through seven matches. There's an eighth, of course, because it's an expanded World Cup. Talking about 64 teams next time.
1: You want to talk about the weirdness of the planet? You know, I heard in the news talking about the bronze match.
0: Yeah.
1: I mean, what if
0: no one cares?
1: But the thing is, it's possible that could be an absolutely brilliant game. You know what I mean?
0: It could. I remember in Italia 90, actually, because the final was such a turkey when Germany beat Argentina in one of the worst finals ever. And the third place match, which was Italy against England, Italy 1-2-1, was an absolute belter.
1: Yeah.
0: Because kind of the shackles are off and it doesn't matter. And it's almost like an exhibition
1: human
0: game.
1: Nature,
0: the players
1: weird.
0: Just play. But I just feel like, how can you ask a Jude Bellingham or a Harry Kane to do it all again?
1: They know.
0: They've had the adrenaline sucked out of them now. The bodies will be weary. They've played seven matches, some of them in extreme heat and altitude. They've flown thousands and thousands of kilometres in this extended tournament. And now I'll go to Miami in the heat and humidity, 5 o'clock Sunday morning if you want to watch that one our time, and play France. And I'm sure the French, you know, there'll be much change. I'm sure squad players will get, who haven't played yet, will get a game.
1: Sure.
0: And so on. We might see even Tony and Ollie Watkins up front for England, and Kane coming on from the bench, and same with Bellingham. I mean, these guys have put in shifts to burn over this World Cup. And, you know, this stupid third-place game. We say at every World Cup, what is the point of it? No one remembers who came third. Can anyone remember who came third at the last World Cup? I can't. I mean, probably Croatia. I can't. I don't know. I don't care. No one cares. Anyway, that's the World Cup. One more game to go. And an exhibition match before that. But Argentina v Spain. It's the Copa America champions against the European champions. South American champions against the European champions. That has never happened in a World Cup final before. So arguably, you've got the two best teams in the world going for that trophy. And who's to say it won't be Messi's again? I mean, what a way. If he does end his career on Sunday, what a way to do it. What a way to do it. Although he's got to go back to MLS and play for Inter Miami because that season starts up again next week. And believe it or not, in America, the arrogance of Major League Soccer, I've been told by my correspondents out there that there are adverts going up everywhere around America saying, thank you, world, we'll take over from here. Major League Soccer. No.
1: Timing, brilliant, eh?
0: Get in your lane, Major League Soccer. You're still a backwater. Your national team proves that. Anyway, I'm not going to get all jingoistic and all the rest of it, but please,
1: not like you.
0: Let's enjoy the World Cup.
1: Yep.
0: It seems to have gone on forever, which it has. It's the longest World Cup ever, the biggest. It's only about 64 teams next time, God help us. But anyway, I'm looking forward to it, and I may well get up 3 o'clock one last time on Monday morning for Argentina against Spain.
1: Let's talk about something to cheer you up now. And I know golf always cheers you up, right?
0: Yeah, golf does, and Formula One. Formula One's back this week at Spa, Belgian Grand Prix. I can't bring you any clip because it's press day today.
1: We're on
0: Thursday, Friday, practice tomorrow. But it's not a sprint weekend, so if you want to catch some of that qualifying at the usual times of 7:30, 11 o'clock tomorrow night.
1: Yep.
0: Practice rather than practice at 6:30 on Saturday, qualifying 10 o'clock Saturday, and the race 9 o'clock Sunday night. And it'll be a Belgian Spa, a great circuit. It's one of the longest on the, if not the longest on the calendar. And it's also one of those, it winds through that forest in the Ardennes there, near the Ardennes in Belgium, which means you can get literally four seasons on one track. It can be raining one part of the track and crazy sunshine on another. It's quite incredible, the spectacle, and it's got that amazing fast corner and chicane in it. Be interested to see how these new generation of cars deal with it. But as you say, golf. Football, part of that. My other great love, golf. The Open Championship, to my mind, the greatest championship in golf. 154th edition starts about now at Birkdale. Ooh. Up there on the northwest coast of England,
1: yeah,
0: near Stockport. It's a bit further north than Liverpool, Stockport, isn't it? It's not quite Scouse land, but it's not far away. It's Tommy Fleetwood land. He's from round there. Rock on, Tommy. Tommy, and it's his local course, so he'd be favoured to go well this week. And there's been a heatwave, of course, in the UK, which means we're going to get some proper links golf. They're going to be browned off fairways and browned off rough and wispy, tall rough, which has been sort of burnt back by the wind. It's going to be hard. It's going to be fast. The ball can go anywhere. It can travel for miles. It's going to be a real proper test of golf. But the thing is, it seems to come around so quickly. It's the final major of the year, and we only seem to have just been celebrating Rory McIlroy's Masters win, his second Masters win, and then it's the PGA US Open, because the PGA has moved to May.
1: Yeah.
0: And now the British Open, as some people like to call it. To me, it's always the Open.
1: That's what people say, it's the Open.
0: Because it crowns the champion golfer of the year. But the Open is suddenly coming around, and now we'll have no more major golf for 8 months, which is incredible to think of, really. Rory McIlroy was asked about that, and he says he'd probably like the majors spaced out a little bit more.
2: You know, I'd like to see the major season spread out a little bit longer. You know, the Masters is always going to have the build-up, but I think then PGA into US Open, US Open into here, it just seems like it's very, very quick. From a player perspective, if you get on a bit of a run, it's nice to sort of, you know, be playing well and go from one straight into the next. But for the sport as a whole and for the general interest in the game, you know, obviously I can see the positives in that major season being stretched out a little bit longer.
0: Yeah, I think so as well. You know, you can't move the Masters any earlier. That's set. I mean, the Masters is that great, great, great event in its own right, and the precursor to the main part of the season. But I think, you know, the USPGA Championship is always the bit of the rump one for me. I used to be in August. It never quite worked there. They could push the Open back to August. I mean, August is a cracking month in Britain normally, weather-wise. I mean, those greens would be even harder and faster. I don't see any problem with pushing back the Open Championship to, say, mid-August or even that late bank holiday weekend at the end of August would be fantastic for that. And then in the meantime, adjusting the rest of the calendar so that the majors are a bit more spread out. But then you've got the PGA Tour to take into consideration. They play their playoffs at the end of August. So, it's, you know, hopefully once all this LIV and PGA and this and that is sorted out and we come together with kind of not one governing body, but one sort of tour around the world, maybe they can sort all these things out. In the meantime, the defending champion is, of course, Scottie Scheffler, American, the world number one. And, you know, he just loves to win golf tournaments, doesn't he? He's just incredible, the guy. He would love to make it back-to-back Opens. I don't think that's been done since, what, Padraig Harrington, probably. And I'll have to check that, but I can't remember. Maybe Tiger was... No, Padraig Harrington, I think, would have been the last to win it back-to-back. But he was asked in the press conferences yesterday about his legacy to golf. Does he think about what he'd like to leave or what he'd like to be remembered for? Would he like to be remembered as that kind of serial winner of tournament? And I think you'll find that Scotty's answer here tells you a lot about the sort of person he is.
3: I don't necessarily want to be remembered for winning the tournaments that I won. Like, I'd much rather be remembered for the way that I did it. You know, for me, competition is extremely important. I love being able to go out and compete, but over time I've gotten so much better at being able to just take your hat off and shake hands. And when I was young, I think I always took myself a bit too seriously, and I've gotten better as I've gotten older of letting the competition be the competition. And when you're done, you kind of take your hat off and shake hands. And we're on to the next week.
0: I love that answer. I don't want to be remembered for winning tournaments. I want to be remembered for the way I played them.
1: That's cool.
0: The way

0: AI won them. I think that's great. And, you know, with him at number one and Rory at number two in the world rankings at the moment, and both winning majors for fun, as it seems at the moment, I think the game of golf is in pretty good health in terms of having a couple of superstars there. You know, yeah. We always wondered how we get over the sort of Tiger Woods era, but, you know, we've got two superstars there. Anyway, first groups went out 10 minutes ago, 6:35 a.m. up there on the northwest coast of England. So they'll just be completing their first hole. But if you want to catch some marquee groups, and one of the great things is Now TV show the entire day's play from the first tee to the last
1: putt. Just leave it running, do they?
0: So you can just, yeah, it's already on and you can just watch it all day long. So just mark your card for a few feature groups you might want to catch later in the day. 4:58 p.m. teeing off, Scottie Scheffler, as we said, with, yeah, our time, 4:58 p.m. our time, with Tyrrell Hatton and Bryson DeChambeau. So that'll be a great group to watch. Always entertaining, Bryson. 9 minutes past five, Jordan Spieth, former champion. Tommy Fleetwood, who I talked about, his home course, desperately looking for his first major, would love to do it on his home turf. And John Rahm, another favourite from Hong Kong, for the Hong Kong Open champion.
1: They're all names.
0: Champion. From, they're
1: know,
0: all, yeah, yeah, they're all here, right? And Shane Lowry. Aaron Rye, another Hong Kong Open champion. And Brooks Koepka will be out at 9:53 tonight, our time. And Rory McIlroy, we talked about, he's out in the company of another former Open champion, Xander Schauffele, and another great British hope and US Open champion in the past, of course, Matt Fitzpatrick. That little three ball is out at 10:15 tonight, so a good time to catch it. So coverage is great all weekend if you have the Golf Channel on Now TV or find another way to do it. And just... I just want to mark your card for one player in the field who has an incredibly appropriate name this weekend. He's an amateur from Thailand, and he's called FIFA Laupakdi. He was named FIFA because his dad's a massive football fan. He's an amateur from Thailand. He's out at 2:41 p.m., so about an hour from now. With a name like FIFA, is that an omen? Could he? An amateur win the Open? It's too much to hope for, but he will certainly get some headlines if he has a good round or two. Anyway, great weekend of golf coming up. World Cup final, wee small hours of Monday morning, and it's going to be a belter. Sure, we'll talk about it, pick all the bones out of it this time next week. Well, next Friday, actually. See you then.
1: Take care, Danny. Always a pressure.

The Kaiser Chiefs, Flowers in the Rain on Radio 3. A bit of retro from Mavericks before that. A bit of even more retro from Danny Higgs before that. Always fun chatting with him. I am out of here. You got Todd Harding tomorrow. I'll be back with you on Monday. Bye-bye for now.

0: RTHK, the news at 2 with Azam Khan. Lawmakers have begun discussions on a bill to implement co-location arrangements at the redevelopment Huanggang port. It had its first and second readings yesterday, making his opening address at Legco House Committee's special meeting. Security Minister Chris Tang urged lawmakers to support the bill.
1: After the establishment of the Hong Kong port area, Shenzhen and Hong Kong will meet the necessary conditions to carry out tests on all aspects of port operations. These include tests on public transportation, comprehensive emergency drills, and stress tests. The SAR government will maintain close contact with our Shenzhen counterparts to finalize the official opening date and announce it to the public after ensuring that the port can operate in a safe and smooth manner.
0: Hong Kong Non-Franchised Bus Association Chairman Eddie Choi says extra competition from franchised buses at the redevelopment Huanggang port should not be a problem for non-franchised bus operators, as the new facility will attract more passengers. Yesterday, Transport Minister Mabel Chan said a new interchange would be set up there. It will have 7 franchised bus routes alongside those for minibuses and cross-boundary coaches. Currently, franchised buses do not run to Huanggang Port. Choi was speaking on RTHK radio program.
2: We expect the passenger flow at the new port to more than double after its initial opening compared to now. Of course, after public transport services are introduced, the competition will be more intense. But on the contrary, because the port is expected to see more passenger trips, rising from the current 40,000 per day to 200,000 or even more in the future, there must be corresponding transportation means to handle the flow of people. We think that fair competition is a good thing.
0: Hong Kong's first large-scale electric vehicle battery recycling facility has opened at Eco Park in Tuen Mun. The plant can process up to 10,000 metric tons of retired batteries each year, enough for about 20,000 cars. The chief executive, John Lee, spoke in a video address at its opening ceremony.
3: I mentioned in my policy address last year about setting up Hong Kong's first large-scale electric vehicle battery recycling facility at the Eco Park. The facility was successfully opened today. It's the result of the collaboration between a well-functioning government and an efficient market. Not only does it help green industries grow in Hong Kong and improve the renewable resources system, but it also creates job opportunities and enhances overall economic vitality.
0: A motorist group says 3 consecutive days of car collisions on a new road exit in Kwai Chung may be due to drivers being uncertain about which direction to take. The exit on Chun Wan Road, which opened on Sunday, gives access to Kwai Chung Road. Ringo Lee is the honorary life president of the Hong Kong China Automobile Association. It is only

0: naval blockade of Iran's ports. Carlos Escueto reports.
1: In a post on X, U.S. Central Command said the vessel, the QSL-flagged MT Belma, was no longer transiting to Iran after the U.S. plane fired a Hellfire missile into its smokestack. It was the first time the United States has forcibly halted a vessel since reinstating the blockade. Central Command also said it had redirected two compliant commercial vessels in the first 24 hours of the blockade. U.S. forces previously blockaded Iranian ports from April the 13th to June the 18th, during which time they disabled 9 ships and redirected more than 140.
0: Reigning champions Argentina came from behind to beat England 2-1 and reach their second World Cup final in a row, where they will face Spain. Anthony Gordon put England ahead in the 55th minute, but Enzo Fernandez equalized 30 minutes later, and Lautaro Martinez headed in the winner in stoppage time from Lionel Messi's cross. Quick look at the weather. It's cloudy with occasional showers and some thunderstorms. The showers will be heavy at times. The thunderstorm warning is in effect. The current temperature 26 degrees, the relative humidity 94%. The news from RTHK.

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4: The narcissistic self-absorption and the megalomaniacal self-indulgence.

0: I wonder if that's the most covered Talking Heads song. Because there's a lot of versions around. This is one I was listening to over the weekend at home. I hadn't heard the album in a years. Tom Jones with various guests. In this particular case, are The Cardigans. Also, Christine McVie a little while ago. Solo and with Fleetwood Mac. Welcome, welcome, welcome. Everybody. Welcome to The Drive. We're live till five. Things that I'd like to address this afternoon. I've got another sort of oddity one. I haven't decided on the category to give this yet. It must be true because you heard it on the radio. We had some scary stories yesterday, sort of weird and not so wonderful. I've forgotten them now. But here's another one to add to the collection. Weight loss drugs may be shrinking waistlines, but they're also creating a demand for a surprising new cosmetic treatment. It's gross, and we'll get to it. Your Facebook posts may reveal more about your personality than you think. Enter stage left, a bunch of Germans who have studied... They've used A1 technology to analyse people's status updates and estimate where they fall on the personality traits spectrum. It's quite grisly. And if I can, I'd like to get to endangered things. I've nicked it from Reddit. A Reddit user recently asked, what are some of the things that will phase out in as the years pass? And so, yeah, we should get to that. After 4 o'clock this afternoon, Mr. Harry Wong joins us for the Weird and Wonderful World of Harry. In the meantime, we have a lame survey rolling on Facebook. Steve James on Facebook. Today I'm looking for things that only messy people understand. Only messy people understand. The doom piles must not be touched, says Helen. Thank you, Helen. Messy people could be exhausted, overwhelmed, or have ADHD. From Mary, things only messy people know, how to negotiate around the mess. It's not necessarily the product of a disorganised mind. Ah, I like that one. Yeah, I don't know. For me, I think my desk reflects my mind. What mess, says Stevie D. Keep those coming in. Steve James on Facebook, thank you very much. A mix and a match of things today.
1: Warning, you are now entering a bad taste zone.

Brian Cabrera, always come back to you. Niall Horan, a little while ago, with a dinner, a party on Radio 3. I've just watched a video of a giant a paper airplane. A team of engineering students from Italy's University of Pisa, built the world's largest paper airplane, and it flew. That's kind of important. Nicknamed Project Icarus, the plane was made entirely from paper and glue. It stretched an incredible 66 feet across, 23 feet long. And it soared 193.5 feet at an event in Italy. Now, if you, like I, am thinking of a paper airplane that you make from a sheet of A4, it doesn't look like that. It is made from paper, but it looks like an airplane, like an old, like a single wing airplane. But it is made of paper. It flew a little bit. It got a Guinness World Record, of course, breaking a mark that had been held by a German university since 2013. And now the bad news, of course, is that four spectators were taken to hospital with paper cuts.

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1: Why are you doing this to me?
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4: 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Thank you.
3: Oh, you're so welcome.
2: 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You two are really in love, aren't you?
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3: Most of the time.
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3: Cuckoo. Let's go, honey.
5: Cuckoo. Keep moving.
6: This quarter's demands for rates and government rent have been posted. The rates concession has already been reflected, but there is no concession for government rent. Be sure to pay by July 31st, or you'll have to pay a surcharge. If you haven't received the demand, please call the Rating and Valuation Department's inquiry hotline on 2152-0111. Please also inform the department of any change in the payer's particulars, such as property ownership changes, in a timely manner.
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13: Hi, I'm Azam Khan. The bill to implement co-location arrangements at the redevelopment Huanggang port has entered the committee stage. Hong Kong's first large-scale electric vehicle battery recycling facility has opened at Eco Park in Tuen Mun. The plant can process up to 10,000 metric tons of retired batteries each year, enough for about 20,000 cars. And reigning champions Argentina come from behind to beat England 2-1 and reach their second World Cup final in a row, where they will face Spain. More news at the top of the hour.

We featured some Fats Domino yesterday on the programme, and my great uncle Ian responded well to it, so I threw in a couple more. Got to keep the family happy. My dad used to do a great version of... he used to cover that. He used to do My Blue Heaven, and it was his mum's, my grandmum's, greatest favourite song. So if she would come to the pub on a Sunday afternoon to see Dad play, to see her son play, she would always request it. And he did it kind of like Fats Domino, but there'd be an almighty piano solo in the middle. And his mum would always... My grandmum would always ask him to say, do my blue heaven, but don't do it, don't be silly with it, just play it properly. Right, I've got to turn to a dangerous... We had a couple of weird stories yesterday. I've got another weird one today. Hang on, I've got to call it up. I've got to call it up on me screen. What am I looking for? Oh, yeah. Got to tread with caution with this this story. OK, so... I'll give you a clue in the title. It's called... Of corpse, I had work done. Have you had work done on your face? Weight loss drugs will be maybe, you know, helping shrinking waistlines, but they're also creating a demand for a surprising new cosmetic treatment. The treatment is, sit down, is injectable fat from cadavers. I can't say cadaver. It sounds weird coming out my mouth. A product called Alloclay uses a processed donor fat. That's right. From dead people to restore volume to areas like the breasts, the buttocks and face without surgery or lengthy recovery. More than 2,000 patients have received the body contouring treatment, though some have experienced complications. Supporters say it's a convenient alternative to traditional fat grafting, while critics question the ethics of profiting from donated human tissue. It must be-

give me something, Jamiroquai. On Radio 3, the in the lame survey today, things only messy people understand. From Trish. Knowing the exact location of a single receipt hidden beneath a three-month-old stack of junk mail. Also, chair Jenga. The high-stakes art of stacking books, bags and coats onto the chair without causing any structural collapse.

Emily Sande with Nile Rodgers. And a thumping a bass guitar. Dancing between the raindrops, unsuccessfully for me today. Currently talking to you without my shoes and socks on. Don't dwell, don't think about it. Used to improvise like that back in college days. In college, I studied theatre, film and creative writing, which, in the 1970s, in the arts, that meant I was a triple threat. But in my family, it meant I was a concern.

Screaming Hot Summers of round about 1976. In the jazz world, Sea Wind from Hawaii were doing this. Singing to the good Lord up above. In the meantime, in the rock and pop world, Boston were doing this.

0: Whoa! 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Yikes!
1: You're only supposed to blow the bloody doors off!
2: I shall have to ask you to listen to this. Take it away, Eric, the orchestra leader.

0: sound of Free. And All Right Now on RTHK Radio 3. That's the album version.
1: RTHK, the news at 3 with Azam Khan. Lawmakers have begun discussions on a bill to implement co-location arrangements at the redeveloped Huanggang port. It had its first and second readings yesterday. Making his opening address at a LegCo House Committee special meeting, Security Minister Chris Tang urged lawmakers to support the bill.
2: After the establishment of the Hong Kong port area, Shenzhen and Hong Kong will meet the necessary conditions to carry out tests on all aspects of port operations. These include tests on public transportation, comprehensive emergency drills, and stress tests. The SAR government will maintain close contact with our Shenzhen counterparts to finalize the official opening date and announce it to the public after ensuring that the port can operate in a safe and smooth manner.
1: Hong Kong Non-Franchised Bus Association Chairman Eddie Choi says extra competition from franchised buses at the redeveloped Huanggang port should not be a problem for non-franchised bus operators, as the new facility will attract more passengers. Yesterday, Transport Minister Mabel Chan said a new interchange would be set up there. It will have 7 franchised bus routes alongside those for minibuses and cross-boundary coaches. Currently, franchised buses do not run to Huanggang port. Choi was speaking on an RTHK radio program.
3: We expect the passenger flow at the new port to more than double after its initial opening compared to now. Of course, after public transport services are introduced, the competition will be more intense. But on the contrary, because the port is expected to see more passenger trips, rising from the current 40,000 per day to 200,000 or even more in the future, there must be corresponding transportation means to handle the flow of people. We think that fair competition is a good thing.
1: There'll be no direct railway connection to the new Huanggang port when it first opens, as the Northern Link spur line is not expected to connect to the facility for another 8 years. But speaking on the same program, DAB lawmaker Ben Chan said he thought the transport options would be sufficient.
4: The transport department will approve new franchised bus routes, and I know they will connect to multiple districts. I hope the bus frequency will be sufficient. Also, we already have cross-border coaches currently in operation, and they will continue to run. Right beside Huanggang Port sits the Lok Ma Chau spur line control point. It is currently in operation and provides a railway service.
1: The Tourism Board says Hong Kong has received over 26 million visitors in the first half of the year, a 13% increase from the same period last year. About 77 of them were from the Chinese mainland. Hong Kong's first large-scale electric vehicle battery recycling facility has opened at Eco Park in Tuen Mun. The plant can process up to 10,000 metric tons of retired batteries each year, enough for about 20,000 cars. Chief Executive John Lee spoke in a video address at its opening ceremony.
5: I mentioned in my policy address last year about setting up Hong Kong's first large-scale electric vehicle battery recycling facility at the Eco Park. The facility was successfully opened today. It's the result of the collaboration between a well-functioning government and an efficient market. Not only does it help green industries grow in Hong Kong and improve the renewable resources system, but it also creates job opportunities and enhances overall economic vitality.
1: A motorist group says 3 consecutive days of car collisions on a new road exit in Kwai Chung

0: behind fails to notice. Then they collide with each other, and other cars keep on going at 70 kilometers per hour. This causes pile-up accidents.
1: Look at the weather, cloudy with occasional showers and a few squally thunderstorms. The showers will be heavier in some areas at first, moderate to fresh south to southwesterly winds, occasionally strong on high ground. Looking ahead, the showers will be heavy at times tomorrow. The thunderstorm warning is currently in effect. The current temperature, 26 degrees, relative humidity, 94%. The news from RTHK.
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mighty, mighty Vienna. Mighty, mighty sound of Ultravox. Earlier in the 80s, at the beginning of the 80s. Later in the 80s, it was Cliff Richard. By way of slight contrast, good sound, big sound. Those big 80s drums and Some People. On Radio 3, wherever you're listening around town, around the world. Hello, islands! Harry Wong joining us for the Weird and Wonderful World of Harry after the 4 o'clock news this afternoon. Turns out your Facebook posts may reveal more about your personality than you think. I think we can work that out ourselves. It's a new German study that found that A1 technology can analyse people's status updates and estimate where they fall on what is called the dark triad personality traits. Narcissism, manipulation, psychopathy,

0: slightly madness.
1: Are you kidding?
0: Straight up. Yes, AI can tell you if you are a psycho or a narcissist, and a not-so-narcissist. I'm a narcissist. You're a narcissist. Researchers tested 7 machine learning models using Facebook posts from 266 adults, along with personality quiz results. No single AI model proved reliably better or worse than the others, but all were able to predict dark personality traits, with language proving far more revealing than age or gender.
2: Excellent!
0: Researchers say that posts containing words tied to emotions, actions, and perception were especially telling. They caution the technology is still experimental, half expera, half mental, and raises significant privacy and ethical concerns if used to judge people in real-world settings. Without using A1, I am pretty sure I have spotted enough narcissists on Facebook as well, and a few psychos, for sure. Hang on, note to self. Dear self, less ranting, more cat pictures.

0: Ariana Grande, Eternal Sunshine, Counting Crows a little while ago, and the story of a Miss Ada Jones on Radio 3. What else makes today special, apart from it being Heaven's Opening Day? It's Fresh Spinach a Day. You know it's true, you heard it on the radio. An occasion to make use of some healthful leafy greens in your favourite recipes. Spinach and, I would suggest, sharp cheese in an omelette. I think somebody told me once, my jokes are like spinach. I don't tell jokes. My jokes are like spinach. They were probably already forced on you as a child. Today is World Snake Day. There's one for you out in the... anyone listening right now who lives out in the sticks and has got the chart on the back, the illustration on the back of their door, their front door, to identify various snakes, or the book. I've seen the book. World Snake Day, celebration by wildlife enthusiasts of the old age fascination with these. It says here, a beautiful but misunderstood creatures.
1: Got it!
0: Snakes are... They are, yeah, I don't know where I am with snakes. I've got to be honest. Now, I'll move on. It's Guinea Pig Appreciation Day. That's more like it. As far as small fuzzies go, the guinea pig is certainly one of the world's favourites. Domesticated in South America thousands of years ago, they're one of the longest-serving human companions. Did you know that? Just make sure you keep them away from the snakes.
2: What an unexpected pleasure.

0: think they might. It's Hot Cooking. Comes from G Love.
1: End of part one. Intermission.
2: The current term government strives to grow the economy, improve livelihood, pursue new opportunities, and promote the mega event economy. Visitor arrivals have increased. While improving housing, transport, and more, and tackling long-standing issues, the government enacted Basic Law Article 23 legislation, seizing the opportunities presented by the nation. The chief executive has led delegations to ASEAN, the Middle East, and Central Asia to open up markets. We attract enterprises and investments, reinforced Hong Kong's position as an international hub for high-caliber talents, and promoted Study in Hong Kong brand. This year, the first payload expert from Hong Kong joined the Shenzhou 23 spaceflight mission. Hong Kong remains highly ranked internationally. Opened last year, the Hatau Cooperation Zone has boosted INT development. We are expediting Northern Metropolis development and are formulating the first five-year plan to build a better future together.
3: Yeah, well, Spike and Bruce. Radio
0: 3. Time right now for the news headlines.
4: I am Azam Khan. An industry representative for non-franchised bus operators has welcomed the government's decision to introduce franchised services at the redeveloped Huanggang port. The tourism board says Hong Kong received over 26 million visitors in the first half of the year, a 13% increase from the same period last year. And Hong Kong's first large-scale electric vehicle battery recycling facility has opened at Eco Park in Tuen Mun. The plant can process up to 10,000 metric tons of retired batteries each year, enough for about 20,000 cars. More news at the top of the hour.
1: End of intermission. Part 2.

0: Speed Up. It's called It Comes From Funkerman. And for no apparent reason, just to call things off, White Rock from Rick Wakeman. It's the turn of Raphael. Rolling my R's a lot today.
1: Hello, Steve. Bonjour, Raph here. When we look at the health of major stock markets, we are not just looking at the performance of companies, but we are also looking at the success of their digital and innovative architectures. In today's world, the valuation of global indices is intrinsically tied to how quickly a firm can integrate cloud infrastructure, AI-driven automation, and data-centric innovation into its operations. Companies that treat technology as a department are being outperformed by those that treat it as their operating system. And the markets have become a high-speed feedback loop. The companies that innovate the fastest are gaining the most data, which they then use to optimize their business, leading to higher margins and ultimately higher share prices. And this dynamic explains why tech-adjacent firms now dominate every sector, from retail to manufacturing. Investors are not just betting on products. They are betting on the agility of a company's internal tech stack. The invisible innovations, the automated supply chains, the predictive customer service bots, or the data mining engines. They are what keeps the share prices climbing. So we are actually nowadays seeing a market environment where innovation is becoming the primary edge against obsolescence. If a company isn't using tech to reshape its own efficiency, the stock market is essentially telling them that they are already in decline. And a fitting anthem for this relentless and upward pressure and the constant pursuit of excellence is The Power by Snap. Its driving and iconic track captures the feeling of unstoppable momentum and the intensity of a high-performance environment. Now that's an idea.

what she's trying to point out is that she has the power. Thanks, Raf. Snap. On Radio 3, 'tis you and I walking between the raindrops, he said romantically. 16 minutes away from 4. After the 4 o'clock news, it will be Harry Wong. I'll run some thoughts by him. Things that are going to be obscure in the next few years.

0: More Snap. Snap continues. Rhythm is a Dancer on Radio 3. In the music news, let me see what leaps off the page. Nickelback have announced a new album. It's called Everything Under the Sun. That'll probably be a good name for a greatest hits album, but apparently it is not. The first single, Rattle the Cage, features Motley Crue guitarist John Five. It's out now. John Kroger says, there are songs that hit as hard as anything we've ever done, he said confidently. Iron Maiden is the latest artist to sell a stake in their catalogue. They've signed a partnership with Pop House. It's the Swedish company behind ABBA's Hologram Voyage show. Pop House gets a stake in Iron Maiden's music, as well as rights to their brand name, image, likeness. Plans include a film of the band's current Run for Your Lives world tour and to bring the band's mascot Eddie into the digital universe.
1: Hail science!
0: Billy Idol, he and longtime collaborator Steve Stevens have recorded a new version of White Wedding. Don't go and spoil it now. The song appeared on Idol's self-titled 1982 album, first time round. It became one of his signature tunes. Idol is set to kick off a new leg of his It's a Nice Day to Tour Again tour. That happens on August the 7th. And Journey and Lynyrd Skynyrd are back on the Billboard Hot 100 after decades-long absences. This is thanks to the 4th of July holiday and the excitement of the World Cup. Skynyrd's classic, Sweet Home Alabama, is at number 31 this week. The first time the band's seen any chart success since 1978. Journey's Don't Stop Believin' landed on number 35 after being played at the Lumen Field in Seattle during the US-Australia World Cup match. I think we'll go for this one.

0: RTHK, the news at 4 with Azam Khan. The LegCo House Committee has completed its vetting of a Huanggang Port, Hong Kong area bill following a four-hour special meeting. Secretary Security Chris Tang said he will write to LegCo President Starry Lee to seek approval for a special council meeting to resume the bill's second reading tomorrow. During the meeting today, Tang noted that essential tests and emergency drills can only begin after the legislation is passed.
1: After the establishment of the Hong Kong port area, Shenzhen and Hong Kong will meet the necessary conditions to carry out tests on all aspects of port operations. These include tests on public transportation, comprehensive emergency drills, and stress tests. The SAR government will maintain close contact with our Shenzhen counterparts to finalize the official opening date and announce it to the public after ensuring that the port can operate in a safe and smooth manner.
0: Lawmakers generally voiced support for the bill, but also questioned when the revamped port can commence operation. DAB's Yu Ming asked if authorities could move part of the services from the temporary inspection hall to the new building in phases. Tang declined the possibility.
1: The answer is no, because we discussed that with the Shenzhen authorities. All personnel and facilities must be moved at the same time, which is why we cannot do it in phases. It is more important for us to do the preparatory work first.
0: A Hong Konger has died in a severe traffic accident in New Zealand yesterday. The accident happened on Crown Range Road near Queenstown in the country's South Island. Responding to media inquiries, the Immigration Department said it has approached the Consulate General in Christchurch through the Commissioner's Office in China's Foreign Ministry in the SAR to understand the situation and has provided advice and assistance in accordance with the wishes of the victim's family. A motorist group says three consecutive days of car collisions on a new road exit in Kwai Chung may be due to drivers being uncertain about which direction to take. The exit on Chun Wan Road, which opened on Sunday, gives access to Kwai Chung Road. Ringo Lee is the honorary life president of the Hong Kong China Automobile Association.
2: It is only until these few days that drivers see the exit. And a bit ahead of that, there is a gantry sign. But it is easy to miss the sign when motorists are driving at a quick speed. Drivers may then think whether they should stay in lane or use the new exit. But car speed decreases whenever drivers start doubting, yet they may originally be driving at 80 kilometers an hour on Tuen Mun Highway and around 70 kilometers an hour when they reach the new road. So when the car ahead suddenly reduces in speed and the vehicle behind fails to notice, then they collide with each other and other cars keep on going at 70 kilometers per hour. This causes pile-up accidents.
0: The Tourism Board says Hong Kong has received over 26 million visitors in the first half of the year, a 13% increase from the same period last year. About 77% of them were from the Chinese mainland. Non-mainland visitor numbers came in around 6 million, a 5% rise, with those from long-haul markets such as France, Canada, and Australia up 20% or more. Meanwhile, Hong Kong's first large-scale electric vehicle battery recycling facility has opened at Eco Park in Tuen Mun. The plant can process up to 10,000 metric tons of retired batteries each year, enough for about 20,000 cars. Chief Executive John Lee spoke in a video address at its opening ceremony.
3: I mentioned in my policy address last year about setting up Hong Kong's first large-scale electric vehicle battery recycling facility at the Eco Park. The facility was successfully opened today. It's the result of the collaboration between a well-functioning government and an efficient market. Not only does it help green industries grow in Hong Kong and improve the renewable resources system, but it also creates job opportunities and enhances overall economic vitality.
0: A fire burning at an orphanage in a suburb of the Algerian capital has killed at least 11 people and injured 19, according to the country's civil defense. National television showed Algerian Prime Minister Sifi Khrib visiting the wounded in hospital. Algeria has been sweltering under a heat wave for several days.

0: Cyrita. Mrs. Stevie Wonder at the time, and Your Kiss Is Sweet.
1: You like that track, don't you?
0: I do.
1: Yeah, me too. There's something so real, you know, something so honest, and every time you listen to it, it's not like it's making.
0: I used to have it. In fact, reminds me of a rainy day. It reminds me of rainy days. I remember listening to it. I bought it on a single. I was a kid, and it was raining crazy then, I seem to remember. This is Harry Wong.
1: Yes, thank you. Thank you for introducing me properly. Yeah, I wonder
0: about time,
1: I wonder if the listeners are kind of

0: what?
1: Used to me coming in on Thursday already, or they don't care.
0: You're irregular. No, you're irregular now.
1: Yeah, terrible.
0: It's either Thursday or Friday.
1: Yeah,
0: doesn't
1: yeah.
0: matter.
1: Very, very unusual schedule.
0: It doesn't matter. I started associating you with Fridays,
1: yeah.
0: so that adds to the Friday spirit.
1: Well, at home,
0: but it's okay.
1: It had been like that for since 2000. Wow, 2006 was it?
0: I don't remember.
1: Yeah, it was 2006. We actually started doing this, and it had always been
0: really?
1: A Friday afternoon until recently. Because
0: yeah. of your schedule.
1: That's right. And I hop in and out, but we still insist on getting this Steve and Harry thing going on air because it's quite unusual for something that goes on, you know, goes on for so long. Yeah.
0: Yeah, we don't talk about it.
1: Yeah.
0: Let's just keep fingers crossed.
1: Maybe, you know, some time got somewhere, actually. The less we talk about it,
0: yes.
1: then, you know.
0: Yes, yes.
1: Yeah, just, yeah.
0: Yeah.
1: Nice and quiet, just let it go and let it flow.
0: Lots to cover today. One of the things is I'm looking at the computer going, why did you just do what you just did?
1: Mm.
0: It's just shifted.
1: You're
0: it's,
1: talking to the computer
0: I
1: just
0: am.
1: Like that?
0: I am.
1: And it doesn't even have an AI. That? Yeah, it can't. It doesn't.
0: Oh,
1: it's not
0: oh,
1: one of those
0: knows.
1: Who get talk.
0: Oh, it knows.
1: It does, but it cannot talk back to you like the AI does, right?
0: It can.
1: Yeah. Interesting.
0: We've got the software. You just need to add the card.
1: I was going to bring in my young son who is 17, who
0: yes.
1: is going to who is going to become 18 in three months' time. He came into town, so I was thinking of bringing him today.
0: Yes,
1: and we had all kinds of interesting conversations. I just realized that he came to Hong Kong last Friday and he just left this morning at 8 o'clock.
0: Wow.
1: So yeah, he just came in. He had a very big exam. I said, well, after the exam, why don't you just come back to Hong Kong and chill for a few days?
0: Yeah.
1: Which he did and had a really great time. We went to Sam Zan, did some shopping.
0: Oh.
1: He ate some good food. He got to see his little, what do you call them? Niece, cousin? I don't know what you call it. He's uncle probably now because...
0: Wow.
1: Yeah.
0: Oh, of course.
1: His...
0: Yeah.
1: What do you call your sister's...
0: Oh, don't. I'm terrible at this.
1: Daughter.
0: I'm terrible at this. That's your niece.
1: Niece, yeah?
0: Yeah.
1: Your sister's daughter.
0: Your niece.
1: Niece, yeah, yeah. So
0: yeah,
1: it is his niece.
0: I always mess this stuff up.
1: You do?
0: And it's even worse in Asia because there are very specific names.
1: Oh, yeah.
0: In various cultures.
1: Well, I don't have a problem when it comes to Chinese. It's fine. Yeah. Because I went to that particular lesson where they taught that. Yeah.
0: There's a lesson for that?
1: There were at least two lessons. One lesson
0: really?
1: To talk about, you know, yeah, all the relatives which are father related.
0: I thought you just grew up with it.
1: No, you can't because it's too complex.
0: Wow.
1: Yeah, your father's father is Bak Bak. Your father's younger brother is Sok Sok.
0: Oh, yes.
1: Yeah. And then your father's sister is Gu Jie. But your father's sister who get married,
0: yeah.
1: then they become Gu Ma.
0: Ooh.
1: Yeah. So it's very, very interesting.
0: Sok Sok is used quite openly, isn't it, as well, for kids talking to elders.
1: You know, that is easy to understand because with the Western culture,
0: we say uncle.
1: It's uncle.
0: Yeah.
1: So it's very easy to call, yeah,
0: yeah.
1: like everything is uncle. Even you're not blood related, you can call them uncle. Anyone who is like your father's age, you know, or older, slightly younger, uncle. Yeah.
0: It's my little baby's birthday today.
1: Your little baby?
0: Yeah.
1: Oh, congratulations to her.
0: Thank you.
1: What are you doing for her today?
0: Can't do anything. She's overseas.
1: I see. It looks like there are a thousand things I wish I could, but she's not here. Sorry, she's not getting any of that.
0: Yeah. We sent flowers.
1: You do?
0: Yeah.
1: Still send flowers?
0: Yeah.
1: How sweet. Okay. What would she expect from you on her birthday?
0: Nothing.
1: Nothing?
0: Nah.
1: Yeah.
0: She's moved on. She's got her life.
1: She has got... Oh.
0: Yeah.
1: It's just like that, isn't it?
0: Yeah.
1: Oh.
0: They never write. They never call. Yeah.
1: Oh, really? It's just, okay.
0: That's the standard thing, isn't it?
1: Can you give me the...
0: I'm terrible. I don't... It takes me, a nudge from my mum to say, for me to call up.
1: Yeah.
0: That's what we're like, you know?
1: Yeah. Well, don't worry. Just...
0: I'm not worried.
1: Just keep making contact again. I know what will change that situation completely, though.
0: Yeah.
1: Yeah. Your daughter is married, right?
0: Yeah.
1: Yeah. Once she has a baby,
0: yeah.
1: everything will change.
0: Yeah.
1: I've never seen my daughter has always been loving.
0: Yeah.
1: But I've never seen this side of her. Well,
0: yeah.
1: Yeah.
0: Well, you wouldn't.
1: I wouldn't, and she wouldn't either. She just gave birth 2 months ago, exactly 2 months ago, actually. Yeah, today. Oh, wow. Today is celebrating
0: really?
1: 2 months. Yes, because I went yesterday. I went to see my little granddaughter yesterday.
0: Yeah.
1: Yeah. And
0: is she still amazingly sweet and cute?
1: She's even more so.
0: Oh.
1: She liked my recorder playing. And she's very cheeky.
0: Wow.
1: Yeah, she will be
0: you
1: just...
0: You have a new audience.
1: She's like, yeah, she's like, she'll be like sucking milk, yeah, constantly.
0: Okay.
1: Drinking milk.
0: Yeah, yeah, yeah.
1: Having her lunch, yeah, so to speak. And then I start playing the recorder and she go, stop, completely stop.
0: So your dog...
1: Then I thought, yeah, she's just having a break. So I just stop. Then I stop playing. Oh, she actually start drinking again. So every time when I play, she stopped drinking.
0: Well, you must be driving your daughter nuts.
1: Then I realized she starts screaming and feeling a little bit like uncomfortable. And at first they were going, oh, maybe the pitch is too high. You're too loud. No way.
0: Wow.
1: And I really
0: I'm going to write old go at you.
1: Yeah. Oh, that's too loud. That's too loud for her.
0: Parents are so sensitive.
1: Yeah, very annoying. I remember how annoying I was as well. But clearly, I know it wasn't because then you stop, then they complain even more. So,
0: wow.
1: You know, they want it. They want it.
0: Yeah.
1: So I think we're making a connection there. We're making a connection. And when your daughter give birth, then she will feel very motherly. And it's like a different person altogether.
0: It'd be interesting if that happens.
1: My daughter is completely different now. Mm. Yeah, she cares. She said, now I just want to be a good mom for my daughter, and I want to be a good wife for my husband. I still want to be a good daughter for you and mom, and good sister for my brother. She never talked like that.
0: Yeah.
1: She never, ever talk like that.
0: I used to say this a lot. I haven't said this for a long time. Well, the last time I said this was at daughter's wedding speech.
1: Yeah.
0: One of the things I included is something that I used to say a lot about when you are going to have a child and you start talking to your friends who have already had kids.
1: Right.
0: Of all the people you talk to, of any book that you read, well, that I'm aware of, there's one thing, there's an element to becoming a dad, let alone a mum, a dad, that no one warns you about.
1: Yeah.
0: It never gets mentioned. They don't tell you that from the moment your child is there and going out into the world. Now, the example I gave was first taking her out, you know, came from the hospital and stayed in the apartment for ages and ages. Now,
1: yes.
0: It was after a little period of time, month, I don't know how long, weeks, it's time to take baby out into the world. So into the pushchair and we go for a coffee somewhere, right?
1: Yes, yes,
0: but
1: yes.
0: There was this strange thing. When she's in the chair, pushchair, and we're coming out of the building, we go down the ramp, right? I'm suddenly realizing, if she can see anything, she's seeing all this for the very first time.
1: Mm-hmm.
0: This is new. This madness, these buildings, these cars, these people, she's seeing this for
1: she's
0: the first
1: never,
0: time.
1: She's never been
0: and
1: out.
0: And suddenly,
1: yeah,
0: I'm seeing the entire route in front of us through her eyes.
1: Ah.
0: And you become really protective.
1: Yes.
0: And I'd never thought of that you see the world, and it carried on for the rest of that you see the world completely afresh.
1: Yes.
0: Because you know that she's seeing it for the first time. She's experiencing it for the first time.
1: Well, that is one of the craziest things, Steve, because we assume that our baby are opening their eyes and they can actually see. They can't.
0: No, not when they're just born.
1: They can't. No, yeah, even for two months.
0: Yeah, yeah, yeah.
1: Yeah, they actually are only seeing very blurred images.
0: I know, yeah.
1: And that's why
0: I still see blurred images.
1: Yeah, yeah. Well, it kind of go in a perfect cycle.
0: Yeah, yeah.
1: It comes back.
0: Yeah.
1: Yeah, funny you mentioned about it, because yesterday there was a survey about reading glasses in Hong Kong.
0: Oh, yeah, I know.
1: They check out 17 reading glasses, priced from $8 to $495.
0: Just regular reading glasses.
1: Just regular reading glasses. Very interesting findings. But let's not stop our train of thoughts and just think about this, because when I look at my granddaughter, and she sometimes just open her eyes as if she's really looking at you.
0: Yeah.
1: And then Daddy, she was reminding me, is that actually

0: she can't really see you. She maybe she is seeing just a blur image.
1: Yeah, but to her,
0: yeah,
1: that's a perfectly clear image. It's just that's just life.
0: Yeah,
1: she doesn't know any. She doesn't know any better
0: yet. I think nature is very clever then, because it is helping.
1: Isn't nature
0: her.
1: Clever?
0: Nature is the cleverest thing.
1: Clever, isn't it? That old nature.
0: I think nature is.
1: Oh, that
0: the
1: nature.
0: Most amazing, most amazingly arranged. Because who asked it? Who asked nature to arrange it such a way so that the baby slowly get used to what she sees?
1: Yeah,
0: she gets. And if you think about it, we also have a consciousness of thinking of what we are looking at. And if I ask you now,
1: ooh,
0: with your memory, right, let's get back to 60 odd years ago, what was the first image that you think that you saw?
1: Wow.
0: It might not be right, but when I say that, just don't even think and just try to just go back. What was the first thing you saw?
1: I can see. I don't know if I'm answering your question.
0: It doesn't matter. There's no wrong question. No wrong answer.
1: It's about what you can remember. How far back can you
0: the
1: remember?
0: I'm asking, what was the first thing that you saw that you remembered?
1: Well, you know, it'll be a record player.
0: Okay, that is tongue-in-cheek. That is very tongue-in-cheek.
1: I have no memory of such. I only have memories that come up every now and then that I know I can pinpoint because of pictures.
0: Okay.
1: I can, and talking to my mum, I can pinpoint some of my earliest memories.
0: That's the thing. Sometimes we actually look at old photos and assume that we knew, but no.
1: No.
0: If you go deep enough, when I say deep enough, you know, or just be creative.
1: No, I've got a genuine snapshot in my head.
0: You do? You have?
1: Yeah, of playing on
0: what was that?
1: In the garden, playing in the garden with like a toy, a sit-on sort of bike car thing. Wow. Really, really young. My legs on the, you know.
0: Your legs are tiny.
1: I'm tiny.
0: So you were at least 1 year old or
1: easily
0: around that.
1: Two.
0: Yeah. Because you are very physical already and you have your toys and you remember this. For me, it was just faces.
1: Ah.
0: For me, it's just lying down and looking up. I think it is either faces who I cannot recognize. I cannot tell you who, but I remember it's not one face. I think it's one or two faces.
1: Yeah.
0: And also another object that I remember that I saw as the first object in my whole life has to be something that dangled from
1: the window,
0: from the top of the cord. And it must be one of those.
1: Can you remember that?
0: Mobile toys, because there it is.
1: The mobile.
0: Some objects that is actually spinning around.
1: Yeah, and that's what they're for. Yeah.
0: So that's what I remembered.
1: Wow.
0: And it was blur.
1: I've got none.
0: Completely blur.
1: I've got none of that. No.
0: Right.
1: No,
0: so,
1: no.
0: So it's quite interesting, huh?
1: So I remember being on in the garden playing, just a snapshot of looking up at the path at either my mum or auntie or someone. And another one I remember is... and I can pinpoint this to 1964.
0: Okay.
1: Because we're in a church.
0: Right.
1: I don't know what we're at. I don't think I've even established this with my mum.
0: It has to be very special.
1: Somebody's wedding.
0: You remember the year.
1: Well, yeah, if mum and dad are in church, it's something special. So we're looking. So they're singing a hymn. Okay, they're all standing up singing a hymn. So I'm looking up at them. So that's how tall I. That's how young I am. But I'm not singing along. I'm not trying to sing along with
0: that
1: hymn.
0: You're not even trying to sing along.
1: I'm singing a pop song that was being played on the radio at
0: the
1: time.
0: So you are. I see.
1: I was. They were singing like, you know,
2: all things bright and beautiful,
1: and I'm
2: all
1: singing,
2: creatures great and small.
1: I'm in pieces, bits and pieces. I'm in pieces, bits and pieces.
0: Maybe that's why your parents doesn't go to church, or you'll never see them go to church because they didn't bring you.

0: so bored.
1: Not since the beginning of time has man known such terror.
2: Full intake has been achieved for 7 light public housing projects. 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With comprehensive ancillary facilities and services, residents' quality of life has improved substantially. The Phase 4 application includes 4 projects in Kai Tak, Ma An Shan, and Tuen Mun, with intake starting in the third quarter this year. Applications are now open. Eligible households will receive a removal allowance of up to $13,000. If you have urgent housing needs, apply now.
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5: Hi, I'm Azam Khan. The LegCo House Committee has completed its vetting of the Huanggang Port, Hong Kong Port Area Bill following a 4-hour special meeting. Security Secretary Chris Tang said he will write to LegCo President Starry Lee to seek approval for a special council meeting to resume the bill's second reading tomorrow. Hong Kong's first large-scale electric vehicle battery recycling facility has opened at Eco Park in Tuen Mun. The plant can process up to 10,000 metric tons of retired batteries each year, enough for about 20,000 cars. And the Tourism Board says Hong Kong has received over 26 million visitors in the first half of the year, a 13% increase from the same period last year. More news at the top of the hour.
2: Starting from January 1st, 2026, no smoking areas have been expanded. Smoking is prohibited within 3 meters outside the entrances or exits of childcare centers, schools, residential care homes, hospitals, and specified clinics or health centers. Smoking is also banned while queuing for public transport or to enter certain places. The fixed penalty for smoking offenses has been increased to $3,000. For details, please visit the TACO website.
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0: That's right, Radio 3. Isn't nature wonderful?
1: Nature is the best thing that happens to me. It's my best friend. It actually warns me about things and tell me about things.
0: Sure.
1: And it's my best partner.
0: There you go.
1: Yeah,
0: wow.
1: That's amazing.
0: Embrace nature.

0: This is not the kind of show that I actually get sincere about it, because you tease me.
1: Yeah, I'll tease you.
0: Yeah, you will. Because
1: if I don't.
0: Yeah, you got the George Harrison sound all. Yeah, see, well, look, see, you got it.
1: I thought about it earlier on.
0: You got the sitar ready for me.
1: I thought I'd give you a break from that, so that, you know.
0: You will?
1: Yeah, for a little, well.
0: For a little while. Yeah. For a little, let me tell you.
1: You got it, because there's going to be people that can tune into what you're saying, and there'll be other people who are like, what's he?
0: I think
1: we've got to. I think we're really.
0: I don't know if there is any other podcasts, you know, who are doing something that like what we do. Yeah, because we are so easy about what we're going to talk about, right? We take it for granted that we have the English and the Chinese edge.
1: We just natter.
0: Yeah,
1: we just natter.
0: We do. It's terrible. I wonder if anyone is actually listening.
1: Don't say that on my program. Wow.
0: Yeah. Well, no.
1: Wow.
0: They would take a break.
1: That's the worst. When it comes to the guy when it comes on the air.
0: When it comes to you and me, Harry is on. Maybe we can take a pee break, right? We'll come back later. Something like that. I don't know. Yeah, but I'm very excited to share with you.
1: Hang on. Hello. Is there anybody there? I know there's a couple of people there. You were saying?
0: Yeah, but I'm enjoying this very, very much, because we have been doing this for such a long time. And I think if we don't get a chance to do it, I will feel lonely. I truly will feel
1: something. We'll miss it one day.
0: Nothing is going forever.
1: Listener won't, but we'll miss it one day.
0: Yeah. Something. Yeah, well.
2: Hello.
0: I tend to miss it quite often, actually. Yeah. Like, sorry, Steve, next week I can't do it.
1: Behind the scenes just now, you were saying that...
0: I'm talking about my son. I'm talking about my 17-year-old son.
1: No.
0: Not that.
1: Behind the scenes.
0: Yeah.
1: Off camera.
0: Right.
1: You were saying somebody appeared in the corridor and wanted to take a picture with you.
0: Oh, yeah.
1: And you reminded me of that something that happens in offices all over Hong Kong.
0: Yeah.
1: And it's when people appear...
0: Yeah.
1: Who suddenly want to take your picture.
0: You know, you're working in a big organization like... RTHK, Radio Television Hong Kong, a very, very big establishment. But you come in here, and usually it's the on-air staff, the people who has to do the front end of work, will come in here.
1: Yeah.
0: We have other offices. Apparently, we have offices around Hong Kong in different places.
1: Yes, we do.
0: I was told because I was doing a workshop over the weekend, and some parent came and said, "We are actually colleagues. I also work for RTHK, but I never see you and you will never see me." I said, "How come?"
1: She
0: said,
1: studios.
0: "Because I'm actually in the office in MK in Mong Kok." We have an office in Mong Kok.
1: Number one.
0: Yeah. And also there is office in Kwun Tong. Yeah.
1: Do I know the Kwun Tong one?
0: There are all kinds of places. Yeah, various places. But anyways, it's interesting to know that we are a very big establishment. But even with the people who are on air here, you get to see people who you don't go on air with, but you will politely say hello.
1: You see faces
0: every day. Hello, good morning, how are you? Yeah, blah, blah, blah. And
1: that's it.
0: And from the hello, you don't hear enough to make an impression of, he is the voice of such and such a program on that radio. You don't.
1: No.
0: Until like today, there was a really fine man. He came up to me. He waited for me. I was doing a recording thing. He was waiting for me in the corridor. I came out. Hi. He said, "Let's take a picture." He said, "This is my final day."
1: There it is.
0: And then I remember his voice. And then but it would be really embarrassed for me to ask her, "What's your name?" I didn't. We take a photo. He said, "Yeah, we will still get chances to meet each other. Yeah, sure, of course, blah blah blah." And then he said, "I will send you the photo." And he was asking me properly for my number, so he sent me a photo. Once he sent me the photo, of course, I see his name. I go, "Oh, he's that famous DJ who's working next door."
1: Wow.
0: You know. And he said, "I've been working here since 1988."
1: Yeah.
0: Dun, dun.
1: The point being that when we walk around the offices, wherever it is, and you suddenly see a group of people focused on taking pictures and walking around with various members, and there's a big concerted effort to taking pictures, and you know it's their last day, and maybe they're handing out sweets.
0: Yeah.
1: And you know it's the last day, and it's like, I don't know this person.
0: But they give you sweets, though.
1: No, I'm just saying I'm observing other departments.
0: Oh,
1: they haven't asked for my picture.
0: Right. Mm. Well, And then

0: you have people who left the building, and then a few months later, you see them in town.
1: Ah, that brings me to...
0: Who am I talking about?
1: Oh, I don't...
0: Radio 3.
1: Do you mean somebody?
0: Yes.
1: Oh, who? Sorry.
0: Have a guess. This is a game.
1: I was going to ask you about somebody
0: Someone
1: else.
0: Someone left Radio 3 a few months ago.
1: Yeah. Oh, Noreen.
0: Noreen. I saw her in town.
1: Oh, yeah. She visited.
0: I saw her in town in about 3 weeks. 3 weeks ago.
1: Yeah.
0: It was only 3 weeks ago.
1: Yeah.
0: Did she come in?
1: Yeah.
0: She came in and say hi.
1: Yeah.
0: Yeah, it was so good to see her.
1: Every day.
0: I said, so you're not without teaching. No, I said, you look really great.
1: You've got to, Says a lot. I'm going to ask a favour of you.
0: Okay.
1: Because someone has seems to have stopped working here, or maybe they're on holiday.
0: Mm. But you're not sure.
1: I don't know.
0: You just don't see their face suddenly.
1: Because every day I wave to them. We have a waving...
0: You have a waving relationship.
1: For more than 20 years.
0: Oh!
1: And they're suddenly not around.
0: Oh!
1: It's the guy at the gate.
0: Yes.
1: It's different people now.
0: Yeah.
1: So I want to find out.
0: Oh!
1: I'd like you to inquire for me.
0: You mean the guy who's... The top gate of Sơn Trạm. The guy who was in Sơn Trạm.
1: Yeah.
0: Okay.
1: Every day. Been there. He helps park the cars and stuff.
0: He helped park cars as well?
1: That's what they do there. They guard the place.
0: The guy...
1: And they take care of your... They take all your bookings for the parking.
0: I see, but they don't park your cars, do they?
1: No, I don't think so.
0: It's not a valet.
1: They help with the Tetris.
0: They help you with the Tetris.
1: That is out the back there. Anyway, I've seen him every day for all these years.
0: Yes.
1: And suddenly he's not there.
0: Oh, I will check for you.
1: Thank you.
0: But very likely that maybe they have left the building.
1: I didn't... I didn't go around taking pictures.
0: Oh, yeah. Well, there you go. So take every day. So be nice every single day. Like today, when I came in, there is a cleaning lady who I always see when it's a heavy rainy day.
1: Yeah.
0: Yeah. Apart from that, you don't see her.
1: Yeah.
0: But a day like this, because we have very beautiful marble like floor, and when it rains, it's very dangerous. And she would be in the lobby nonstop.
1: Yeah.
0: Wiping.
1: Yeah.
0: And I really respect people like that. And I see her and she saw me like, oh, here you are again.
1: Yeah.
0: We kind of miss each other. She's like my grandma or something. I said, hi, it's so nice to see you. What a pity. I only see you on rainy days like that. She's
1: I'm a rainy day woman.
0: Yeah. She's like, just like that. But
1: Issues with the weather again today.
0: You have?
1: Yeah, a little bit. No,
0: sorry about that.
1: That's all right, but I came prepared.
0: You did?
1: Yes.
0: How?
1: Spare socks. And as for my shoes, take a little look to your right.
0: I could actually figure out from the smell, I guess.
1: Your other right.
0: The other right?
1: Yeah, that's good.
0: Yeah.
1: You're looking the wrong way.
0: Oh, this side?
1: Yeah. Yeah, there you go.
0: What's your right? Steve, your shoes are so big that when it turned... Yeah,
1: it's like
0: the other
1: upside,
0: side, yeah, upside
1: like
0: down.
1: Upside down boat.
0: It doesn't look like a pair of shoes.
1: What's it look like?
0: Yeah. It looks like iPad or something, you know, when you put the two together. It just doesn't look like shoes because you don't expect shoes to be that big.
1: That's why
0: very nice.
1: That's why I missed the guy at the door. He would have parked those for me.
0: I was wondering.

0: Manhattan Transfer, why not? With all the vocals put to a solo from the original. I can't remember who did the original.
1: I wonder. I was just going to say, is it Manhattan Transfer? Because apart from them, I can't think of another group. I'm sure there are,
0: yeah.
1: But they are most famous for doing just what you just played.
0: Yeah.
1: They're just brilliant.
0: Well, it's wonderful when they take, they famously take a standard a jazz piece and put lyrics to it. You know?
1: Yes, yes.
0: Vocalese, it's
1: Vocalese. Yes, beautiful. Thank you, Steve.
0: I've been looking at an article. It's in Reddit. A Reddit user asked, what are some of the things that are going to be phased out as years pass in the future? What's not going to be around anymore?
1: There are too many things that actually left our eyesight already.
0: There's a good one here. It says bank tellers.
1: Bank tellers.
0: The staff behind the window in a bank.
1: Actually, even that...
0: They're already gone.
1: Yeah.
0: I stand in that line for ages. You're lucky if there's one.
1: Oh, I see. Yeah. I would say that pen, which has got a chain, dangling on it, that would be gone.
0: Wow, that's so old-fashioned, isn't it?
1: Yeah, I used to pinch them for magic shows.
0: Did you?
1: Yeah.
0: That's good to know.
1: Sometimes you have people who will give you a dollar note or a $100 note, usually $20, and you want them to sign it so that later on you turn it into a $100 bill or you make it vanish and it appears. You have to prove it's the same bill.
0: Yeah.
1: So you have to sign it, right?
0: Right. Oh.
1: It's a perfect pen to do so. Yeah, but make sure
0: to buying one from a stationery shop.
1: Yeah, because they're very good. They're very good to sign on. Well, at least you don't have to buy it. See, that's the biggest.
0: Yeah,
1: thing.
0: Okay.
1: Yeah. But make sure you remove the chain when you're doing it on the stage. Sometimes I forgot.
0: Bit of a giveaway.
1: Yeah, not very nice.
0: Makes for a good line.
1: There are quite a few things that's not with us anymore.
0: No, in the years they're still here at the moment, but.
1: They're still here.
0: Yeah, but they'll be going away. Even another one on the list, and it's quite funny. Sometimes
1: you have a few there.
0: Oh, yeah. It was an article, and people reacted.
1: I see.
0: They made suggestions. Fax machines.
1: It's gone already, unless you come to RTHK.
0: Exactly.
1: And the way to find them is easy.
0: Also in Japan.
1: Yeah?
0: In the government.
1: Tell me about it.
0: And
1: whenever I go to Japan, you go to 7-Eleven.
0: Yep.
1: Now, 7-Eleven was invented in Japan.
0: Yeah.
1: And only in Japan, 7-Eleven is the way it should be, starting from how they treat the toilet. It's called convenience store. So the first thing that has to give you conveniency is the toilet.
0: A 7-Eleven with toilets?
1: Perfect toilets.
0: Wow.
1: With Splatoon.
0: a convenience store.
1: Convenient, right?
0: Wow. So,
1: and it's beautiful. Usually it's very spacious as well. And then the next thing, don't think about the regular things. They always have the ATM machine in a 7-Eleven.
0: Yeah.
1: So you can get money. And then another thing, you can fax or send, or you can make photocopies.
0: Yep.
1: And you can receive message. You can receive copies.
0: Yeah.
1: Fax is a big thing.
0: Yeah.
1: Still, at any 7-Eleven.
0: What else we got on the list? Let's have a look.
1: Not sure. I think even headphones will be gone, Steve.
0: Yeah.
1: They will all be replaced by the little nips, you know, that you stick inside your ear.
0: They're still headphones.
1: This big, but it's not phones anymore. It's not big like these.
0: No, well, it'd be
1: used to bring your own headphones to work. Yeah, hearing aids. Yeah, they will be aids. Yeah. But even with the pair that I have now, they said that these are really good because you can put it in your ear. It doesn't hurt, and it is not a bone conducting as such, but it looks like a fat
0: surgical.
1: Pee.
0: It looks like a surgical.
1: No, sure to you. It's like a pee, and then you just it's a plate. Like you can just place it, and then it is not.
0: Oh,
1: it doesn't get your ear tired.
0: Yeah,
1: it's not as loud.
0: Yeah,
1: right. And
0: doesn't get your ear tired. Yeah,
1: it's very comfortable.
0: Yeah,
1: it's very nice. Yeah,
0: you talk about the ones that vibrate against your skull.
1: That is called conducting, isn't it?
0: Bone conducting.
1: They're getting more and more popular because you can swim and use them. Yeah, that's why I think headphones will be gone very soon.
0: Waterproof headphones.
1: Yeah. Phones will be gone very soon. There will be no more phones.
0: Just the word phone.
1: Just the word phone. Yeah, sure.
0: Movie theaters.
1: Oh, that's a sad one. That's really sad because who's his name? James Cameron tries so hard to come back with the IMAX technology.
0: Well, he has, yeah.
1: And trying to bring people back in the theater. And I went to not just the big movies, like the big one with all the blue people. What was that one? Yeah.
0: Oh, the Smurfs.
1: No, the other blue people.
0: Ever Smurf.
1: Yeah. Ever Smurf, that's the one. Yeah. Apart from that, I think the Billie Eilish concert was great.
0: Oh, yeah, you like that one, yeah.
1: I really like it because he really make a point in using that technology for various things.
0: Yeah.
1: However, yeah, and you're talking about theatres, right?
0: Okay. Cinemas.
1: Cinemas, big deal. Okay, I have an experience just last weekend.
0: Yeah.
1: My 17-year-old came back, and last Friday night, his brother said, okay, first thing we should do, drink. Yeah, let's go and drink together. And he's so straight. He's such a good boy. He said, 3 more months. Yeah, brother, 3 more months. I'm still 17.
0: Oh.
1: Not going.
0: Oh, yeah. Yeah,
1: won't go to drink. So at the end, yeah, no drinking.
0: Yeah.
1: Got a couple of cans, came back to daddy's place.
0: That's hey, safe.
1: All right. Yeah, we had a very nice night. Then the next evening, he said, Dad, all my friends has watched this movie. Let's go and see it. I said, yeah, I love to see The Odyssey. That's the movie that I want to see with you and Gogo.
0: He
1: said,
0: yet.
1: No, it's not on yet.
0: Yes.
1: Not that one. I'm not talking about that one.
0: Yeah.
1: Actually, not all my friends are interested in that. I said, which one? He said, yeah, I have a guess, you know, start beginning with the same letter.
0: Yes.
1: Obsession.
0: Yeah.
1: Big movie.
0: Yeah.
1: Big. It only cost them $750,000 to make.
0: This is a trend at the moment, yeah.
1: And it's you and I talk about Black Mirror, right?
0: We all
1: watch every single episode, right?
0: Yeah.
1: And he said, this is a very scary movie. This is scary, but it's not like ghost scary. This is like a Black Mirror kind of thing. I said, whoa, I'm into it.
0: Yeah.
1: So I said, okay, let's go. So we bought the tickets, and then we're just going to see it, right?
0: Yeah.
1: As we enter the cinema, they stopped him. They said, show me your ID.
0: Wow.
1: Show me your ID. Yeah, and my son is taller than me, you know, 200 pounds,
0: oh, that's
1: right?
0: Interesting.
1: And he's clearly over 18. He's not.
0: Yeah.
1: He's not. So I said, well, he is actually going to be 18 in 3 months. Let me show you the ID and everything. He said, no, but he is not 18.
0: 18 now.
1: I'm so surprised that they checked.
0: I didn't think they'd bothered anymore.
1: Yeah, then no argument, right? Because rule is rule, regulation is regulation.
0: He looks
1: he's huge.
0: 18. Easy, yeah,
1: yes.
0: Yeah.
1: Yes, and then they said, but anyways, you can change movie. Now, that actually isn't more painful.
0: Chama.
1: Right? Chama. So 7:30 is Obsession, and he really wants to see it because it's such rave. He's been telling me all the excitement and things that he was telling me with
0: a second.
1: Yeah.
0: A point.
1: Go on.
0: He quite rightly said no to, even though in 3 months he'll be legal, said no to going into a drink.
1: Yeah.
0: Okay.
1: Yeah.
0: Points.
1: Point.
0: Going to see a film
1: where
0: he knows he's not old enough.
1: He didn't know.
0: Ah.
1: All his friends went.
0: Mm.
1: All his friends went.
0: Same age.
1: And he didn't remind me. He didn't tell me it's a category 3.
0: Yeah.
1: And the best part.
0: I don't even pay attention to it, do
1: we? The best part is we did manage to watch that movie eventually.
0: Okay.
1: Nothing category 3 about it.
0: Yeah.
1: At all.
0: Yeah.
1: Well, not to my judgment call, anyways.
0: Yeah, yeah.
1: But the best part was, so you can change the movie and we end up watching The Minions.
0: Oh no!
1: From the Obsession to The Minions.
0: Oh no!
1: And just before we went into the cinema, Yuji said, "Dad, I have something scary to tell you. I have a feeling that I would enjoy this movie just as much as the other one." I said, "Well, I love that attitude. At least I would still get popcorn." And then we got the popcorn. We went in,
0: and it was good fun.
1: And yeah, and Yuji and I were laughing the loudest in the whole cinema. Right. The sound of laughter covers all the kids laughing, actually. And it's really worth it.
0: Oh, great. Okay.
1: It's really worth it. I'm glad that we watched The Minions on a big cinema. So please don't take

0: RTHK, the news at 5 with Azam Khan. The Electrical House Committee has completed its vetting of the Huanggang Port, Hong Kong Port Area Bill following a four-hour special meeting. The bill provides the vital legal framework to implement a co-location arrangement at the redeveloped checkpoint facility. The Electrical Council will hold a special meeting tomorrow at 11 a.m. to resume a second reading. During the House Committee meeting today, Secretary for Security Chris Tang noted that essential tests and emergency drills can only begin after the legislation is passed.
1: After the establishment of the Hong Kong port area, Shenzhen and Hong Kong will meet the necessary conditions to carry out tests on all aspects of port operations. These include tests on public transportation, comprehensive emergency drills, and stress tests. The SAR government will maintain close contact with our Shenzhen counterparts to finalize the official opening date and announce it to the public after ensuring that the port can operate in a safe and smooth manner.
0: Lawmakers generally voiced support for the bill, but also questioned when the revamped port can commence operation. DAB's Yu Ming asked if authorities could move part of the services from the temporary inspection hall to the new building in phases. Tang declined the possibility.
1: The answer is no, because we discussed that with the Shenzhen authorities. All personnel and facilities must be moved at the same time, which is why we cannot do it in phases. It is more important for us to do the preparatory work first.
0: An industry representative for non-franchised bus operators has welcomed the government's decision to introduce franchise services at the redeveloped Huanggang port. Currently, franchised buses do not run to the boundary checkpoint. This came as Transport Minister Mabel Chan said a new interchange will be set up at the crossing for 7 franchised bus services, as well as for minibuses and cross-boundary coaches. Hong Kong Non-Franchised Bus Association Chairman Eddie Choi was speaking on an RTHK radio program.
2: We expect the passenger flow at the new port to more than double after its initial opening compared to now. Of course, after public transport services are introduced, the competition will be more intense. But on the contrary, because the port is expected to see more passenger trips, rising from the current 40,000 per day to 200,000 or even more in the future, there must be corresponding transportation means to handle the flow of people. We think that fair competition is a good thing.
0: The Hong Kong Jockey Club reported that its betting turnover rose more than 3% in the latest racing season, as a year of the horse tourism boom helped it lift growth. In a statement, the club noted that its total racing wagering turnover for the 2025-26 season reached just over 143 billion Hong Kong dollars, up 3.2% compared to the preceding season. Hong Kong's first large-scale electric vehicle battery recycling facility has opened at Eco Park in Tuen Mun. The plant can process up to 10,000 metric tons of retired batteries each year, enough for about 20,000 cars. Chief Executive John Lee spoke in a video address at its opening ceremony.
3: I mentioned in my policy address last year about setting up Hong Kong's first large-scale electric vehicle battery recycling facility at the Eco Park. The facility was successfully opened today. It's the result of the collaboration between a well-functioning government and an efficient market. Not only does it help green industries grow in Hong Kong and improve the renewable resources system, but it also creates job opportunities and enhances overall economic vitality.
0: A motorist group says 3 consecutive days of car collisions on a new road exit in Kwai Chung may be due to drivers being uncertain about which direction to take. The exit on Chun Wan Road, which opened on Sunday, gives access to Kwai Chung Road. Ringo Lee is the honorary life president of the Hong Kong China Automobile Association.
4: It is only until these few days that drivers see the exit. And a bit ahead of that, there is a gantry sign. But it is easy to miss the sign when motorists are driving at a quick speed. Drivers may then think whether they should stay in lane or use the new exit. But car speed decreases whenever drivers start doubting. Yet they may originally be driving at 80 kilometers an hour on Tuen Mun Highway and around 70 kilometers an hour when they reach the new road. So when the car ahead suddenly reduces in speed and the vehicle behind fails to notice, then they collide with each other and other cars keep on going at 70 kilometers per hour. This causes pile-up accidents.
0: A look at the weather: cloudy with occasional showers and a few squally thunderstorms. The showers will be heavy at times at first tomorrow. Temperatures will range between 25 and 29 degrees. The current temperature is 26 degrees. The relative humidity, 94%. 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

founder of Asian Market Sense. Lots to talk about with all the economic data out today, as well as a couple of earnings reports that have superseded expectations over in Wall Street. Plus, we'll be continuing on with our discussion on AI adoption and talent shortages with Puneet Swani, who is head of talent solutions for APAC at Aon. And after all that, I'll be speaking to Howard Yu. He is Lego Professor of Management and Innovation at the IMD Business School. We'll be taking a look at their future readiness indicator, this time looking at how ready for the future the automobile sector is. As always, if you have any questions, let us know on WhatsApp. 6899-8518 is the number you need. Once again, 6899-8518. Some news to kick us off first. The U.S., the United States, is imposing 25% tariffs on imports from Brazil after a year-long investigation concluded that the country has engaged in discriminatory and unfair trade practices. The Office of the United States Trade Representative announced the decision yesterday under Section 301 of the Trade Act of 1974. Trade officials determined that Brazilian policies, including barriers to digital trade, intellectual property theft, restrictions on ethanol market access, and backsliding on anti-corruption and anti-deforestation efforts have severely burdened American commerce. The USTR specifically accused Brazil of unfairly disadvantaging U.S. electronic payment providers to favor its own state-run PIX system and granting preferential tariff rates to competitors like India and Mexico. Well, the new duties are scheduled to take effect on the 22nd of July. While the measures will target a wide range of goods, the administration has carved out several key exemptions from the tariff list, including beef, coffee, oranges, and certain aerospace components. The action marks a major shift in the administration's trade strategy. It follows a Supreme Court ruling in February that struck down previous sweeping tariffs enacted under the International Emergency Economic Powers Act, the IEEPA, prompting the White House to pivot to Section 301 to levy import duties. Brazil's government has strongly rejected this choice, calling the unilateral tariff illegitimate. Officials in Brasilia warned they are preparing retaliatory countermeasures, which may include filing a formal complaint with the World Trade Organization. A quick look at APAC markets. The Hang Seng Index, the odd one out today, moving up 0.33% at 25,008. The CSI 300 down 1.85% at 4,698. Shanghai down 1.85% at 3,882. Shenzhen down a little over 1.5% to close at 2,568. And the Taiwan Stock Exchange flat at 45,624. After TSMC's blockbuster earnings report, more on that in just a moment. Over in Japan, the Nikkei 225 down 2.79% at 66,835. The broader topics down 1.45% at 4,028. The South Korean Kospi going through another day of insane movement, losing practically any of its gains from yesterday's session. That's down 6.37% at 6,820. The small cap Kosdaq down 4.53% at 791.84. The Aussie ASX 200, that's flat. 8,840 is where that's closed for the day. And the still open Nifty 50 in Mumbai, India. That's currently up marginally, just 13 points at 24,091. Well, in South Korea, the Financial Services Commission, the FSC, has announced a temporary ban on new listings of single stock leveraged exchange traded products, ETFs, as South Korean regulators move to curb soaring volatility in the country's equity market. The emergency suspension will remain in place until conditions stabilize following a high-level meeting between the finance ministry, central bank, and market watchdogs. Regulators in the country are targeting popular leveraged products tied to tech heavyweights Samsung Electronics and SK Hynix, which have been blamed for exacerbating heavy price swings through large end-of-day rebalancing trades. As part of a broader package of tighter rules, the commission will raise the minimum cash deposit required to trade these leveraged products from 10 million won to 30 million won.
That's roughly 20,300 US dollars, effective on the 5th of August. Additionally, mandatory training for investors will be extended to 3 hours, and the minimum training lot size will be raised to 20 units. While the strict entry barriers are expected to dampen retail

0: anticipation. Market analyst suggests the measures are a necessary step to stabilize the highly turbulent $4.1 trillion stock market in South Korea. Elsewhere, TSMC has reported a record net profit of around $22 billion for the second quarter. The figure represents a 23% jump from the previous quarter, comfortably beating analysts' expectations. Meanwhile, their quarterly revenue rose 36% year-on-year to $39.4 billion, driven by surging global demand for AI processors, with advanced chips making up 77% of the company's total wafer revenue. The company has also just announced that it is raising its capital spending budget to a record range of $60 billion to $64 billion after reporting a record quarterly profit driven by robust demand for AI hardware. In their earnings call just a few hours ago, Chairman C.C. Wei also announced that the company will invest an additional $100 billion in Arizona to build cutting-edge 2-nanometer logic and advanced packaging facilities, raising its total U.S. investment commitment to $265 billion. And over on the prediction markets, speculators are betting that gas prices in the U.S. will go above $4 per gallon by the end of this month, jumping from 56% probability to 90% probability on Kalshi in just the last 2 days. According to the platform's event contract, the probability of the national average retail price hitting the $4 threshold before the month of August has surged to 93%. The sudden repricing follows the resumption of U.S. military operations in Iran and in the Gulf, which has injected fresh geopolitical risk premiums into crude oil markets. Quick oil check. Brent crude currently at $84.30 a barrel. That's down 70.75% in the last 24 hours or so. West Texas, that's $79.32 a barrel. That's down 0.35%. While the current U.S. retail average stands at $3.99 a gallon, traders still expect the impact of the conflict to remain relatively contained. The implied odds of retail gasoline climbing further to exceed $4.50 a gallon currently remain below 5%.
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0: 13 minutes past 5 on the dot is the
2: current
0: time. 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
2: hopefully remember.
0: And this is The Close on RTHK Radio 3. You'll be hearing that in just a moment after our conversation with Andrew Sullivan, who is founder of Asian Market Sense, joining us on the line, as he usually does on a Thursday afternoon. Good afternoon, Andrew Sullivan.
3: Good afternoon, Jeff. You're sounding in good spirits.
0: I'm trying despite the rainy weather here and despite waking up early in the morning to watch England lose earlier at 5 a.m. I guess the cup is not coming home, but I know you're not a follower of football, so let's digress from that. A couple of things to talk about today. Namely, I want to take a look at Korea really quickly because we both know the KOSPI has seen some pretty wild swings over the past month or 2 months or so. There was a report not too long ago, I think it was out by Bloomberg, that suggested that I think 70% of all trades conducted in the South Korean markets were trades on leveraged ETFs, so single stock or either AI semiconductor leveraged ETFs. So coupled with reports that these trading of these instruments dominate South Korea's markets, do you think what the FSC in Korea is doing in trying to curb some new introductions of these ETFs is does that point to a design flaw in how retailers are behaving in South Korea, or do you think there's a bigger problem in South Korea as a whole?
3: I think you've got to just accept that Korean investors do like gambling at the end of the day, and you know these ETFs and other derivatives are just the market pandering to the wishes of the retail market. But I think the regulators are much more concerned that this is now skewing the market from being really a stock market into being almost like a gambling exchange.
0: So Samsung Electronics, SK Hynix, I think they make up 60% of the KOSPI's total market cap.
3: Something like that.
0: Is this sort of a, could this serve as a warning sign for the U.S.? Because, you know, if you look at the NASDAQ or the S&P 500, they're dominated by these tech-heavy sectors or companies. Lately, Micron, SanDisk, Seagate, and Western Digital—they've all been taking up a big chunk. SK Hynix having just listed through an ADR in the U.S. as well. Do you think Korea could be a warning sign for them?
3: Well, I think the real problem is that for Korea—it's a much smaller market and a much

0: smaller number of shares that are really in focus. I mean, in the US, we've talked about, the mega stocks. We've talked historically about, you look at, the different sectors. The thing is, in America, they're more larger cap stocks. There are concerns about some negative ETFs and things like that, but there is not the concentration that we see in Korea. So I think that's the real issue. It's the concentration that is the problem.
1: So if we take a look at how the markets have been moving at just the past couple of weeks, just earlier today we had earnings from TSMC, which have broken records again of $22 billion for the second quarter, which is a 23% jump from the previous quarter. It seems as though at the moment, institutional or retail, the mantra is good news is bad news and bad news is worse news. Whatever you do, just sell.
0: I think actually we've seen over the last couple of days, I mean, we have seen, large swings, but I think it was interesting yesterday afternoon we saw the rebound. And again, people still look for sort of bargain hunting on oversold names that they still like. So I don't think it's quite that simple. I think the thing is that, people have tried, over the last couple of weeks, we've seen rotation out of some of the more scary valuations. But there hasn't been the money has just been recirculated. It hasn't left the market. So I think people are still happy. But I mean, to your point, these markets are still, priced for perfection. And now that we're entering earnings season again, we'll see whether or not that perfection is going to be justified.
1: And taking a look at earnings season really quickly, expectations for some of these companies seems to be almost unreachable, right? So Micron, with their earnings just a couple of weeks ago, having blown records, SanDisk as well, TSMC just recently, ASML just yesterday. Is the bar just too high for these companies now? Is nothing ever going to please these investors?
0: Well, there's always some investors that are going to be happy and realistic about what they're expecting, but I mean, I think for some of them, I mean, just look at SpaceX. I mean, the expectation when that IPO launched was concerning, I think, but we've seen it sell down, and one can only imagine that with more shares coming to the market in the next months, that could see further weakness. But for other stocks, there is still that confidence in AI. And certainly with TSMC saying that they're still seeing good outlook, a good order flow, there's going to be a lot of confidence in some of these names being able to perform well.
1: Oh, I mean, breaking news of the rocket company discovers that what goes up must come down. their price obviously down from their initial IPO price. That's at 135 at the moment. And I guess on the earnings thing as well, for the S&P 500, I just feel like there's currently a bit of a rotation out of tech into cyclicals going on at the moment. Do you think that rotation has any legs to it at all? Because I think most people would agree that in the near term, in the next year or two, that these chip companies are still going to be the play. They're still going to be the way you make money, despite the volatility. Some might even say the volatility is your friend. Do you think this rotation has any legs to it?
0: Well, yeah, because I think some people are looking for a more balanced portfolio. They're looking for something that isn't quite so so hypothetical as we're seeing from these, the chip and the AI names. The trouble is that AI still hasn't proved a monetizable model yet. Mm. So we're still very much in that, purchase and hope type of frame, which is why a lot of people are looking more, as we've said before, at the shovels rather than necessarily at the end names themselves, and looking at power as a derivative of what's happening there. But at the end of the day, if you haven't got some of these stocks in your portfolio, you are underperforming. But the rotation, I think, is the fact that people are taking some money off the table, but they're not exiting completely. They're just taking, maybe scaling down their exposure to these names, but they don't want to sell them out of the portfolio.
1: So the Mag 7 probably not driving the S&P 500 earnings growth anymore. Like you say, if you don't have these chips in your portfolio, you're probably underperforming compared to the wider market. I don't know. Is a bar, well, two things. One, is a bar too high for this S&P 500 round of earnings? And number two, I guess, is where does the valuation of the S&P 500 stand ahead of all the other earnings coming out soon?
0: Well, we can never say that the bar is set too high or too low. I mean, I do have a feeling personally that I think a lot of the time US analysts listen to the management, and the managements tend to scale back their expectations before the results come out, and then like to show that they've managed to beat. But the other thing we're seeing, the big change that we've seen, is a lot of these companies historically have had huge cash flows. And now we're seeing that change. We're seeing the model change from being cash rich and asset light to actually buying assets and needing to borrow money. And I'm not sure that the market has fully taken that on board, that the model is changing, and hence the results will change too.
1: So last year, the theme around AI was the software side. So NVIDIA and AMD really getting a lot of momentum and traction in 2025. Coming to this year, we've all sort of looked at and realized it's all about the hardware, the shovels and pickaxes, if you will. So if you look at data centers, you look at memory, you look at chips, you look at racks, CoreWeave, you know, stuff like that. Do you reckon, though, that with what you just said about CapEx and how these companies are spending their cash, do you think investors are betting that tech giants are going to be scaling back dramatically or not dramatically their hardware purchases once the initial wave of AI data centers build out is complete? Or do you think, you know, you build a couple of data centers and then they'll just keep on going and going and going?
0: No, I mean, I do think that, I mean, as these data centers get built and as the technology continues to advance, we may well see that some data centers are no longer required, or some data centers have different applications. So I think it's still very much in the development side in that respect. But I think two things. One is the fact, you know, this is a huge amount of CapEx, and we don't know how they're going to make that money back. At the moment, there is no clear model for how users are going to pay for this. And it's rather like, I think, at the beginning of the dot-com era, where, you know, people were thinking up new valuation methods to try and justify the stock prices. At the end of the day, these companies have got to find a way of monetizing all these chips, etc., all these data centers that they are constructing. The other side of that, though, is if you look at somebody like, you know, TSMC, you know, they're very focused in a very narrow band of the market, but they are a leader. And the fact that they continue to increase their CapEx makes it incredibly difficult for anybody else to catch them up. And I think that's another, you know, differential that people are looking for. Do these people have a moat? Do they have an advantage over the rest of the people in field?
1: So hypothetically, if I were to tell you, Andrew, I want to step away from the AI hardware, but I want to stay within the AI field. Software, I don't think it really has momentum that it had just 365 days ago. And I want to step away from the chips because I think there's too much concentration risk going on at the moment. Do you think if we look wider, what if we look at energy, for example, energy infrastructure, where we know these data centers are going to have to eat up a lot of energy to run the data centers, to cool the data centers? Do you think that's a good bet, or would you look somewhere else within the AI adjacent sphere?
0: I think energy is a good place to look. And I mean, it's interesting that Japan and Korea are looking at these small modular reactors. There was a comment in the press last night about calls for Taiwan to return to nuclear power. So that there is a lot of concern about this and a lot of opportunity. But equally, you know, you can look at the people that make transformers, because obviously all those people, there's about a 3-year waiting list for transformers at the moment. So there's obviously good demand there, but it's based on the expectation that all those data centers get built. And then there's possibly the fact that, you know, we're going to have to see a repricing of energy. Because, you know, if you put a data center next to a housing development, then everybody's cost goes up significantly, whereas, you know, the residential users are being disadvantaged because there's a data center next door. So I think there might be more regulation in if they are very heavy users, that they have to pay a premium or have to actually, as we've seen them in the US, you know, look at buying their own power companies.
1: So long term, would you say quantum computing is something that people can look into as well?
0: Yes, but I mean, I think quantum computing is a good area to keep following, but we haven't seen the significant steps, the quantifiable steps, no pun intended, of the computing element there. We're still almost on the edge of a breakthrough. We haven't seen that breakthrough. And just as we saw with the data centers, NVIDIA's chip, remember, the original one was designed for graphic displays. They didn't realize what else it could be used for. Today, they're designing chips, that are specifically designed to do something different. And people are looking at two ways. They either look at a good general chip that will do everything or specific chips. So, there's a lot more detail that I think investors are going to have to go in to decide how they diversify their exposure.
1: All right, last couple of minutes, a relatively shorter one today, but I appreciate your time nonetheless, Andrew. Of course, a lot of economic data out this week. We saw CPI, PPI, core inflation data out of the U.S. So softer than expected U.S. inflation data, PPI posting its largest drop in 14 months. With these indicators plunging, it seems to me that the runway is clear for Fed to cut rates. But would you say that these data points from this month are just sort of backward anomalies insofar as they're just a data point? They don't reflect the current uncertainties and the recent escalations in the Gulf? Or do you think this is not indicative of a trend, if you will?
0: Well, I think realistically what the recent data will allow is for the Fed to stay on hold for longer. So it can, kick that decision-making process down the road. And wait to see more data come through. I think the difficulty for investors is the fact that we're going to get a lot less guidance from the Fed going forward, and people are going to have to make more of their own decisions about where they think inflation expectations are. But the Beige Book basically showed that the U.S. economy was in good shape, but inflation remains a concern. And whilst, the wage inflation pressures may be easing, because wages aren't going up, overtime's not going up, etc., I think there is still a concern there that, as you say, this Middle Eastern oil situation, and remember, not just oil, but fertilizers, the knock-on effect of food, could have an impact as we go on through this year.
1: And just very, very quickly, just one word on Kevin Warsh. He's obviously taken an approach different from Powell insofar as he doesn't want to give us much guidance. Do you think investors in Wall Street are going to be able to price in whatever the Fed is going to do without a pre-written script available to them?
0: Well, they will have to. It's as easy as that.
1: They've got no choice.
0: There's a new sheriff, and you've got to go with the sheriff.
1: Be adaptable. That is the way the world works. Andrew Sullivan, founder of Asian Market Sense. Always a pleasure having you on the program. Enjoy the rest of your day, Andrew. It's always a pleasure talking to you.
0: Thank you, Jeff. Take care.
1: You too. Quick look at markets that are still open at the moment. The Nifty 50 in Mumbai, India is still relatively flat, up 18 points at 24,097. That's up 0.08%. The Pan-European Stock 600, that's currently down 0.25% at 641.15. The Deutsche DAX in Frankfurt. In Frankfurt, that's down 0.22% at 24,944, down 54 points. The CAC 40 in Paris, down 0.39% at 8,349. That's down 32 points. And the FTSE 100 in London, that's in trading down 0.32% at 10,482. 9:30 p.m. is when Wall Street opens tonight. The S&P 500 futures, that's currently kind of flat at 7,613. The NASDAQ futures, though, that's down 0.22% or 66 points at 29,627. No doubt, chip stocks leading that plunge. The Dow Jones Industrial futures down marginally at 52,885. And the Russell 2K down 0.23% at 2,984. Quick look at the weather forecast for tonight and tomorrow before we move on. Mainly cloudy with occasional showers and a few squally thunderstorms. Showers will be heavy at times at first tomorrow, and temperatures will range between 25 and 29 degrees with moderate to fresh south to southwesterly winds, occasionally strong on high ground. The outlook, the weather will remain unsettled with occasional showers during the weekend to early next week. At the observatory at the moment, though, 27 Celsius and the relative humidity at 93%. RTHK Radio 3. 5:30 on the dot is the current time to close with Jeff Chung on RTHK Radio 3. Now, yesterday we had a discussion about how the rise of AI and AI adoption in the workplace could affect the talent pool and the subsequent shortages to come from that. Well, let's hear more about that with Carolyn Wright.
2: You hopefully remember we kicked off a discussion looking at some of the findings of a recent human capital trends study that was conducted by Aon, which found that, among other things, Hong Kong is moving faster than the global average of 8.

0: AI adoption. However, there are difficulties with recruiting and retaining talent. I'm going to continue from where we left off with Puneet Swani, who is Head of Talent Solutions for APAC at Aon. We've been looking at adoption and the risks and opportunities. So let's take a little bit of a look now at those who have got the talents already, because we've got this gap with only a small percentage of firms being able to recruit AI talent. Are we likely to see, say, salary premiums or talent wars going on here in Hong Kong as companies fight to get the people they need?
1: So the quick answer is yes, but are we going to see, or we've already seen, except different roles, right? If you look at it in the past, you know, some of the derivative traders, the risk management folks, were always in high demand and always used to get premiums there as well, right? Going forward, from with an AI focus, we think more roles, you know, which are specialists in AI, cybersecurity, data, clearly would be in high demand and hence premiums. We expect that to probably be around 15 to 20% of the standard packages around it. Part of that is also around, as I started off to say, the ability of AI-ready talent is very limited, which means if you have difficulty in hiring, obviously you will going to push up premiums to get the best talent available there as well. Clearly, we are seeing that. From a salary increase perspective, a broader market perspective, similar, right? The average increase is about 3 to 5% for Hong Kong, but then we are seeing lateral movers, people with some of these skills commanding 10 to 15% uplifts. The key is going to be how, from a generalist, I become a specialist, right? Which means, how do I upskill myself to say I have HR skills, but do I have data science skills, or do I have AI skills now, so I can apply AI into my HR daily processes? And I think that's going to create that difference between the demand and supply dynamics around there, is the view.
0: You talk about that supply and demand dynamic. I wonder what your thoughts are on how AI might reshape the workforce structure. And I guess a lot of us think sort of traditionally that the business world works in a sort of pyramid shape with lots of people in junior roles at the bottom and that narrowing and narrowing as we get towards the CEO at the top of that. I've heard some people suggesting that might become more of a sort of diamond shape, with it being relatively narrow at the bottom, but there being a bulge in the middle where we need more of these people, like you say, who have sort of developed these skills and can apply them better. How do you see that working?
1: The point here is that it's reshuffling and not shrinking, right?
0: Yeah.
1: So the way we look at the workforce structure is that, yes, maybe roles at, you know, transactional roles, maybe roles at, you know, the entry level would get more automated, either through AI or through any other form of technology. But having said that, if the current roles are upskilled and reskilled, then the job might have got reshaped. Now I don't take 3 hours on an Excel sheet, entering data or processing that data. I'm taking 3 hours to understand that data and having that discussion with my stakeholder, whether that's business or whether that's external stakeholder as well. So we see the workforce structure shrinking at the lower level than the transactional roles, but we also see kind of a reshuffling of the current roles by upskilling and reskilling around that.
0: What do you think will differentiate organisations that succeed in attracting and retaining the top talent in this environment? Because I feel like we hear a lot about people jumping between jobs quite frequently now, and maybe companies would like to keep people. And maybe this is a question more of what they offer in the sort of benefits and the package they offer to those employees.
1: I'll probably go beyond benefits, and I'll call it the employee value proposition, right? What is your employee value proposition? I have 4 jobs in my hand. Why should I join you versus other, right? And I think organizations will need to be very clear and have a very well-defined value proposition. Now, that value proposition could be on any of the people metrics, could be on compensation, but could be on well-being, could be on wellness, could be on benefits, personalizing benefits, because the benefits I need might be very different from the benefits someone next to me needs, even though we might be of the same age, generation, whatever it is. So it's not only about providing this value proposition, but it's also going to be around personalizing this value proposition. Our own study showed that, you know, 76% of employers said that, employees said that, you know, benefits personalization is very important to them, but only 22% of the employers actually offer it. So I guess the point here is that the winner doesn't have to be someone who's paying the maximum. I think this has to be someone who's investing in careers, who's investing in upskilling, who has authentic leadership, is focused on well-being, and a combination of this.

0: And on top, obviously, culture is going to be a very important role there as well.
1: And what should business leaders maybe be doing in terms of closing the gap, helping people within their organizations to upskill or develop the skills they need? You know, thinking about sort of training programs or just support for people who are maybe a bit scared of what all of this new technology means for them.
0: I think the whole idea that jobs are changing is not a distant future, right? It is happening currently. So first and foremost, reskill, right? As well as deploy talent around these new jobs, right? So I keep reskilling my talent and keep redeploying them around it as well. That's going to be very critical. Second, as I said, AI is not a tech thing. AI is not about how many engineers I have who are AI engineers, right? AI is going to influence every single part of our organization. So we need to broaden our definition of AI talent and talk about people in every single function or business. But how do they build AI talent, which is upskilling and reskilling, invest in learning and development, training? You know, what does working with a co-pilot, for example, means? How do I create my own agent to do my work, right? Not to do IT or a tech work around it. And then obviously, promoting internal pathways around it, because I might not want to be only doing, you know, AI for HR. Maybe I want to do AI for marketing. Maybe I want to do AI for operations, because the skill I've developed now is more around creating an agent, which I can create for any of the functions, for example. And third, we just touched about is about get your value proposition right? Whatever is your EVP, get it right. Get the right balance between growth, flexibility, well-being, and have a culture which encourages people to kind of upskill and reskill rather than just focus on day job and current business as usual.
1: And is part of this down to having the right sort of tools and solutions available to people? I think there's a question of some companies go, oh, well, we've got this AI thing and it'll solve all of our problems. And they're not really thinking what the problem is.
0: I think it goes back to the first point, which is AI adoption is going mainstream, which means all the companies are trying to adopt any kind of Claude, ChatGPT, whatever around it. But the AI readiness is not there. The individual saying, you've given me this, but I still do my daily job. I still use Excel. I still process data. You know, maybe I search something on one of these rather than using Google search, but that's about it. So I think what organizations will need to do is increase that AI readiness. And to do that, they would have to invest in upskilling and reskilling, everything being AI first to say, you know, how are you going to do this work as a combination of yourself and machine rather than only machine or only you?
1: So finally, what would you say is the single biggest thing professionals in Hong Kong should be doing in the next 12 months to help them stay ahead?
0: Well, I think it goes back to what we've been saying, the human machine combination, right? Which means your jobs are getting reshaped. So build AI fluency and don't do it as a side project, but do it as a core critical skill, whatever your domain is. As I said, if you're in marketing, how are you going to create content, generate content using AI rather than trying to do it yourself, right? If you're in HR, how are you going to use AI either for recruiting or for learning and development or, you know, using it in the rewards area as well. So whatever is your domain, you know, build AI fluency. I guess that's going to be very critical to it. But at the same time, also invest in building what AI can't replicate, right? We are talking about judgment, relationships, empathy, leading in ambiguity. And I guess professionals were able to build that combination, right? Which is AI augmented using technology, but also amplifying the human expertise. I guess are going to be the ones who are going to win this or will be leaders of future.
1: It's been brilliant to speak to you today. Thank you for joining me, Puneet Swani, who is Partner and Head of Talent Solutions for APAC at Aon.
0: Thank you. Thanks, Carolyn, for having me.
2: The IMD Business School, based in Lausanne, Switzerland, has released their Future Readiness Indicator every year since 2021. Developed by the IMD Business School's Howard Yu, this year's edition measures how technology, automotive, and financial services companies stack up against a new reality of turbulent economic policies, increased innovation, tightening regulations, and heightened consumer expectations. This time around, we're going to be taking a deep dive into the auto industry. Who's positioning themselves around the future and who's behind? To break down the findings of this year's Future Readiness Report, I'm joined by the man himself, Howard Yu, Lego Professor of Management and Innovation at the IMD Business School. Welcome back to the program, Howard.
3: Great to be here, Jeff.
2: Very quickly, just to start us off, What makes a company future ready or not future ready?
3: So I guess future readiness, it really depends on whether a company can deliver today while building for tomorrow at the same time. The key word is not a trade-off, but doing both at the same time. Because in our database, we saw companies fail, not because they're lazy or they're blind, simply because they're over-optimized or over-indexed for what works today or even yesterday. And as a result, before they know it, disruption occurs. So it's doing both at the same time, define the character of being future ready.
2: Now, in this year's report, looking into the auto industry, it says, and I quote the report, I have it in front of me, in 2025, the global auto industry ceased to operate as a single unified market. It is now defined by transition and fragmentation, splitting along regional lines, pursuing divergent strategies, and advancing towards electrification at markedly different speeds depending on the market. So a bit of a mouthful there. But what was the most important turning point that caused that break specifically?
3: Well, number one factor is tariffs.
2: Of course.
3: All of a sudden, US put on like 100%, right?
2: Yeah.
3: And Europe also 45% for Chinese export. So historically, the global auto industry, we call it the global auto industry because it's one global market, suddenly it's three regions. Now, it's not just tariffs, but also the speed in adopting electric vehicle as well. So what we are seeing right now in 2026 is the extreme fracturing of a market, which require company essentially running regionalization, which is a very tough rewiring if you think about it.
2: Yeah.
3: There's cost structure, decision right, everything. We could explore further, but it's hard.
2: It is really hard. And I think in a way, we're seeing localization sort of emerge more in the last, I would say even before tariffs came about and Liberation Day, quote unquote, last year. I would say we saw a little bit of it. Has that emergence, do you think, so far in 2026 really exploded? Or are we still sort of seeing the stepping stones into getting there?
3: Well, let's put it the other way. Whatever we've been seeing doing is not going to revert. So there are two types of company, right? They would say like, oh, this is just a temporary shift. Things may come back. So our old playbook can still apply. I don't think that's going to happen because as long as there are strategic geopolitical rivalry between the US and China, then the fracturing of how we see the global market will stay with us. So whoever is going to be, you know, whether it's Democrat or Republican, I don't think that geopolitical environment is going to go away. So it probably is going to just an acceleration, which means the speed of adoption will continue to shift. What does it mean to global auto industry? You need diversification. You need to win across all markets, because if you only focus on Europe, well, what happened if consumers no longer buying cars? You just never know. Smart company diversified in order to mitigate, you know, the unacceptable risk. Going along that, we'll explore further. It has everything to do with organizational agility, how you communicate, how you make decision in the form of a federation instead of one single big company.
2: Now, interestingly, back to the report, Tesla has remained number one in this year's report, despite figures from last year in 2025 showing that they've been experiencing decreasing sales, their market share when compared to the major Chinese competitor in BYD. In fact, the report calls Tesla the optionality leader. So I guess a two-part here. One, what does optionality mean in this context? And two, at what point does optionality in AI and energy stop outweighing the fundamental needs to sell a car?
3: That is such an important question. And this is why the report overall headline is like, the leading company in the report, they already stop being the sort of company we call them, right?
2: Yeah.
3: A car company, okay, if you're looking at Tesla or BYD or Geely or Kia or Hyundai, well, they are not just making cars. I mean, Tesla sell battery, not just inside a car, but also stationary battery that are mounted on wall. Same thing as BYD. These are energy company. They happen to make car. This is it.
2: Yeah.
3: And so optionality comes down to when something doesn't work, how likely is an organization able to pivot into a new businesses? And this is super important. Now, for more traditional car company, optionality can be defined as multiple powertrains, for instance.

0: hybrid or long-range EV, that type of thing. But then that's not all. You need software as well. You need chipset, which is where BYD would shine, and energy management as well. And what Tesla, obviously, they have all this optionality going beyond just the car industry. Connectivity, my God, Starlink, right? I mean, if car is going to go autopilot, that satellite connectivity, reliable one, would be so critical for the entire experience. And so from robots, humanoid, all the way to robotaxi that they roll out, it just go to show fundamentally there is a range of capability that Tesla is able to pivot, whether car is selling or not, that ensure the long-term viability. So I agree. Tesla, in terms of EV per se, have long been surpassed by the Chinese pure play. But good for Elon. For whatever reason he had, he was able to open up all these optionality based on really first to the world type of new capability. Starlink is just one of the craziest one that he had overall control to fold it whenever he needs for the car division.
1: So I guess on that note then, at what point do we stop labeling these companies as car or auto companies and start labeling them as tech companies? I ask this because a few years ago, I had heard rumors that Dyson, the home appliances brand, were experimenting with maybe building their own car. But they are first and foremost a home appliance slash tech company. So where do we draw the line between what is a car company and what is a tech company that builds cars?
0: I mean, it's not just Dyson, right? You're looking at Xiaomi. What is this company? My God, in my tech ranking. But I don't think officially the shift of labeling is happening anytime soon. Only because the financial market need a category to allocate resources of our pension fund. The shift is just your MPF, your pension fund, the 401k for American, that whole thing, there's no way it's gonna shift. Because it's just too much work. So good thing for these leading companies actually, because for pension to allocate resources, of course you want to pick winner. And never before the winner becomes so clear. It's like you don't even need insider information and to see whether this company is future ready or not. You could simply looking at press release, how they go up to the earning call, how CEO and Wall Street Journal and RTHK, et cetera, talking about these companies and just looking at, does a new product getting scale across the world or not? And then you could almost having a very simple, quick and easy way to gauge business resilience. So, I mean, for Tesla, for payment company on the top echelon of our ranking, they love the world to get stuck with the old label.
1: Because it benefits them to stay on top of the ranking list.
0: 100% and translate to very tangible PE ratio, right? The valuation of the stock divided by revenue, whatnot.
1: Exactly. Now we're talking about scale, and to sort of, in a really bad segue, move to that. I brought up BYD, and very relevant in this auto conversation. Chinese automakers are now, they're saying that they can bring a vehicle to market in just 20 months within a 30% cost advantage compared to brands from other regions. So, the Mercedes, the BMWs, the Teslas, what have you. What is behind that? Is it simply just a speed to market culture that other brands aren't catching up to, or is it the fact that they're incapable of shifting to that speed to market culture, or is it something else?
0: So there is this misunderstanding thinking, oh, because the Chinese EV maker have cheap labor, they can work around the clock. It's not the case. That is not the case. It's like you said, it's a complete different business model and operating model because the speed of the Chinese EV is very similar to Tesla. So what you think about, there are three things that allow certain car company to go so fast. Meanwhile, there are legacy manufacturer just couldn't up the clock speed. One is vertical integration, right? When BYD control battery, chips, and key component, it's easier for them to make adjustment rather than telling your contract supplier. We all know asking your supplier to change something is hard. But if it's under your firm, the big boss can boss around. So that's number one. You can boss around through authority. People have to obey and do it. So that's one part, vertical integration. This is why the top leading company, they are selectively vertically integrate. Could be battery and software, could be chipset together with maybe electric drivetrain. But you kind of need to control 2 to 3 layer of overall, say, 5 different area you should control. Now, second part, software-defined vehicle. When you're looking at whether it's BYD or Kia, Hyundai, or whether Tesla for sure, there's a lot of digital twin and digital transformation have done for a long, long time. So as a result, when you launch a new feature, right, performance boost, bug fix, feature introduction, when it's done digitally, it just goes faster. And you don't need physical prototype to going back and forth, pouring from one department, walk over even the corridor. With digital, it's just instantaneous rollout. So that's number two. Digital transformation, they have done it, and it's much more of a digital-first manufacturer. And then the last thing, I guess, is really this idea that, you know, the Chinese company, they are working within a cluster of, even for supply, they're close to each other. You think about, you know, Pearl River Delta or Jiangxi Delta, it's like different component supplies so close in proximity. So when it comes down to inevitably there is something physical, you could still just walk right across just a mile to demand a quick prototype, bring it to your lab, try it and see whether it works or not. So I guess it's these three factors that really push some companies to go so fast. And certain companies find it very, very hard to catch up.
1: Now, earlier in the conversation, you had brought up the consumer needs, or rather the shifting of consumer needs. A couple of years ago, the conversation surrounding electric vehicles or green energy vehicles was always, oh, but I just want an EV. I want a Tesla because, you know, the energy infrastructure is so great in the U.S. or whatever. Brands like Toyota, who I would go out on a limb and say were sort of the pioneers in making the hybrids or the EREVs.
0: Yeah.
1: They were once criticized for being too late to the EV race. I would say, however, though, that just from talking to people that I know, that hybrids and EREVs or extreme range electric vehicles are now back in fashion. Do you reckon that the industry has misread what the consumers actually wanted? Or is this, for example, it's 2026. We have seen the geopolitical developments in the Gulf, for example, where the economic realities of energy has become so much more important than just the conversation surrounding green, sustainable energy. Is this a shift of consumer sentiment to the economic realities?
0: Yeah. So I think looking back to the development over the past few years, undoubtedly one could say, somehow, at the minimum, the government failed business a little bit. And that's an understatement. Because in the end, the planet is not going to cool down anytime soon. And taking the long run, that EV transition makes sense. But what we see is, for whatever reason, right, there's rollback of incentive. Subsidies stopped. And all of a sudden, even mentioning sustainability becomes a crime in the US. And, you know, for whatever reason it happened, that flip-flop is deadly for business investment, because you cannot invest in a factory and then expecting overnight the government is going to change the rules of the game. Now, we could talk whether this is a good policy change for the US, because in the end, when the world is moving to the new generation of technologies, there's only one market who's got trapped with a legacy technology. Over time, this is what, when we grow up, we said, how to get nation to be competitive, you open up your market so that your industry cluster would become more competitive, more productive. Basically, US have gone back to everything we learned from Business 101. But putting that aside, I think it's this notion that consumer rate of adoption is always unpredictable. Right now, it's lower. Who knows what will happen in 5 years, right? So it's never about being just purely the first mover, but it's more around being the first one who get it right. And this is why I think certain fundamental, when you exercise well, you would always win. You think about Toyota, right? Mm-hmm. They are never fast in EV, and they are hybrid and balancing. But one thing is, they're also brutally honest that we need to make sure simplification every day. This is the great Toyota production system. They never lose track on that. So as a result, their balance sheet is always strong.

0: As a result, they always have their global footprint all around, so they have been diversified at risk. So they are still highly viable as a result. So I guess all in all, the way we think about it is in 2026 and onwards, company really needs to put risk mitigation as number one criteria, whether it's for the market exposure or whether it's for supply chain viability or technology stack concentration, which we're going to talk about. But it does require manager to think quite differently about the today's world.
1: Now, there is a lot more to this report that we don't have the time to cover. So if you want to take a look at this report for yourself, that is available on the IMD Business School website, imd.org. For now, thank you so much for joining me on the program today.
0: Thank you. It's great to be here.
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1: 3.5 minutes to six is the current time. A quick look at the markets that are still open at the moment. The Nifty 50 in Mumbai, India, currently flat at 24,075. The Pan-European Stock 600, that's down 0.43% at 639.92. The German DAX in Frankfurt down over 0.5% at 24,860. That's down 142 points. The CAC 40 in Paris at 8,333, dropping 0.59%. The FTSE 100 in London last seen trading down 0.38% at 10,475. Quick look at oil. Brent crude at $84.69 a barrel. West Texas at $79.62 a barrel. Copper at $6.39 a pound. Gold going down again, $4,038 an ounce. Silver also going down, $57.19 a pound. Japanese yen currently at 162.16 against the U.S. dollar. The U.S. dollar index at 100.539. 9:30 p.m. is when Wall Street opens later tonight, Hong Kong time. The S&P 500 futures dropping a little more now, 0.11% in the red at 7,606. The NASDAQ futures, that's down 0.42% at 29,568. The Dow Jones Industrial Futures down 0.12% at 52,839, down 61 points. And the Russell 2K, that's down 0.39% at 2,980. Chip stocks are moving down as we speak, despite TSMC's record-breaking earnings report for the second quarter. Well, join us tomorrow. I'll be back here with Andrew Sullivan. I'll be back here with Neil Newman. He's head of strategy at Astris Advisory. Lots to talk about, with all the earnings reports and economic data coming out later this week and next week as well. After that, we'll be hearing from Andrew Chan. He is governor of the Institute of Internal Auditors for Hong Kong. He'll be talking about what AI can and cannot do to smooth the audit process. And that's it from us, from the team behind Money Talk and The Close today. Have a fantastic evening ahead. Stay dry. Coming up next from the RTHK Newsroom is News Wrap with Ben Che and Aaron Tan.
3: Etomidate gets you addicted, and you'll lose your mind. It destroys your well-being and life. Your bestie shares good stuff to vape and chill when you're feeling down. And there's easy money and free trips for bringing goods across borders. These are traps. Real friends won't get you hooked on drugs. Drug trafficking is a serious offense, and traffickers are liable to life imprisonment. Never act out of greed. Etomidate? Not once, not ever. Listen to me. Let's stand firm, knock drugs out.
4: The chief executive is leading the government to draft the first Hong Kong's five-year plan, which is closely related to you and me. In the next 5 years, Hong Kong should further improve its competitiveness, consolidate and enhance its strengths, seize opportunities from national development, and strive for faster economic growth and better livelihoods. The chief executive has instructed the Constitutional and Mainland Affairs Bureau to hold a public consultation. We welcome your views. Let's shape the blueprint for the next 5 years together.

0: It's Thursday, July the 16th. 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
1: And I'm Ben Che. In tonight's program, lawmakers are to hold a special meeting tomorrow on the Hwanggang Port co-location bill, during which its second reading is to resume.
0: Construction bodies issue guidelines to help comply with a smoking ban at all building sites from tomorrow.
1: Tourist arrivals in the first 6 months topped 26.7 million, up 13% from last year.
0: And in sport, Argentina beat England to set a date with Spain in the World Cup final, leaving England boss Thomas Tuchel to reflect on the defeat.
2: No, I believe that's just the nature of the game. As soon as you lose, you get criticised. That's just what it is. And you get criticised after. No one knows what would have happened if we made different decisions.
1: That's all coming up next on News Wrap.
0: A special legislative council meeting has been scheduled for tomorrow on the Hwanggang Port co-location bill, during which its second reading is to resume. That's after the LegCo House Committee completed its vetting of the bill. Altus Wong with our top story.
3: During the four-hour House Committee meeting, lawmakers generally voiced support for the bill. Many of them asked when the revamped boundary control facility can begin operation. Secretary for Security Chris Tang, for his part, dismissed the possibility of a phased opening for the redeveloped port. He was responding to a question by the DAB's Yu Ming on whether authorities would move some of their services from the temporary inspection hall to the new building in phases.
4: The answer is no, because we discussed that with the Shenzhen authorities. All personnel and facilities must be moved at the same time, which is why we cannot do it in phases. It is more important for us to do the preparatory work first.
3: Tang noted that essential tests and emergency drills can only begin after the local legislation is passed.
4: After the establishment of the Hong Kong port area, Shenzhen and Hong Kong will meet the necessary conditions to carry out tests on all aspects of port operations. These include tests on public transportation, comprehensive emergency drills, and stress tests. The SAR government will maintain close contact with our Shenzhen counterparts to finalize the official opening date and announce it to the public after ensuring that the port can operate in a safe and smooth manner.
3: Stanley Ng of the Federation of Trade Unions asked whether Hong Kong or Shenzhen would lead emergency responses during extreme situations such as fires or gas leaks at the facility. Tang stressed that jurisdictional boundaries are clearly defined, saying if an incident occurs in areas under Hong Kong's jurisdiction, the SAR will take the lead and vice versa. The security secretary wrote to LegCo President Starry Lee seeking approval for a special council meeting to continue scrutinising the bill. A meeting has been scheduled for 11 a.m. on Friday. According to a state council decision, the Hong Kong port area is to be commissioned on July the 31st and local legislative work has to be completed before then.
1: An industry representative for non-franchise bus operators has welcomed the government's decision to introduce franchise services at the redeveloped Hwanggang port. This came as Transport Minister Mabel Chan said a new interchange will be set up at the crossing for 7 franchised bus services, as well as for minibuses and cross-boundary coaches. Elvis Yu reports.
5: Franchise buses currently do not run to the redeveloped ports. Speaking on an RTHK radio program, Hong Kong Non-Franchise Bus Association Chairman Eddie Choi said the extra competition should not be a problem as the upgraded facility will attract more travellers at the crossing.
6: We expect the passenger flow at the new port to more than double after its initial opening compared to now. Of course, after public transport services are introduced, the competition will be more intense. But on the contrary, because the port is expected to see more passenger trips, rising from the current 40,000 per day to 200,000 or even more in the future, there must be corresponding transportation means to handle the flow of people. We think that fair competition is a good thing.
5: There will be no direct railway connection to the new Hwanggang port in the near future, as the Northern Link Spur 9 is not expected to reach the facility for another 8 years. However, DAB lawmaker Ben Chan believes other public transport options will be sufficient to cope with the increased foot traffic.
7: The transport department will approve new franchised bus routes, and I know they will connect to multiple districts. I hope the bus frequency will be sufficient. Also, we already have cross-border coaches currently in operation, and they will continue to run. Right beside Huanggang Port sits the Lok Ma Chau Spur Line control point. It is currently in operation and provides a railway service.
5: Chan looked at that. The Lok Ma Chau Spur Line next to the port is currently in operation.
0: Nine construction bodies have issued guidelines to help enforce a complete ban on smoking at all building sites. The

0: go out to site boundary to take a short rest and just smoke for a short while.
1: The tourism board says tourist arrivals topped 26.7 million in the first half of the year. As Charlie Chun reports, that's a 13% increase from the same period last year.
2: Visits by mainland visitors were up 16%, accounting for 77% of the total. Non-mainland visitor numbers came in at around 6 million, a 5% rise, with those from long-haul markets such as France, Canada and Australia up 20% or more. Visitors from short-haul markets dropped 2% as higher fuel costs prompted some airlines to reduce flights and as currencies in those markets depreciated against the Hong Kong dollar. Regarding tourism involving meetings, incentives, conventions and exhibitions, the board said more than 100 large-scale events had taken place in the city during the first 6 months. Overnight arrivals by such visitors climbed 12% between January and May. The board said Hong Kong is set to host a broader array of international conventions and exhibitions in the coming months. They are expected to attract more high-value-added overnight visitors and their families, further boosting tourism spending. A global campaign titled Only in Hong Kong has been launched to attract more visitors. The board said it will continue to stage mega events and work closely with tourism and related sectors to encourage visitors to stay longer in Hong Kong to inject greater momentum into the economy.
3: The Year of the Horse has been fruitful for the Hong Kong Jockey Club as it reported a 3% rise in betting turnover for the racing season that ended last night. A tourism boom helped lift growth, as Chloe Fung reports.
4: The Jockey Club said total racing wagering turnover for the 2025 to 2026 season reached $143.3 billion. It said this marked an encouraging return to growth and reflected the success of strategies introduced last year amid a range of challenges. The club noted that the higher turnover was mainly driven by larger field sizes, while the Year of the Horse also helped the club to record its best year for horse racing tourism. A record was set as it welcomed around 401,000 visits from mainland and overseas tourists at its two race courses, more than double the number in the previous season. The latest figure was also a four-fold jump compared to the 93,000 visits in the 2023 to 2024 season, before Chief Executive Zhang Li first promoted horse racing tourism in his 2024 policy address. Separately, the club noted that its races in Hong Kong attracted a record commingling turnover of $34.4 billion, representing a rise of 8.3% from the 2024 to 2025 season. In horse racing, commingling refers to the combining of betting pools from different regions and betting operators into a single, massive, unified, shared pool. The Jockey Club also noted that the commingling turnover was especially high during the Chinese New Year race day in February, reaching $523.5 million, setting a new record for a single race meeting. That was also the second year in a row that such turnover surpassed the $500 million mark.
1: Hong Kong's first large-scale electric vehicle battery recycling facility has officially opened. The plant at Eco Park in Tuen Mun can process up to 10,000 tons of batteries a year. That's roughly from 20,000 cars, Azam Khan reports.
5: In a video address at the opening ceremony, Chief Executive John Lee hailed what he described as an important step forward for Hong Kong in promoting the recycling of resources.
6: I mentioned in my policy address last year about setting up Hong Kong's first large-scale electric vehicle battery recycling facility at the Eco Park. The facility was successfully opened today. It's the result of the collaboration between a well-functioning government and an efficient market. Not only does it help green industries grow in Hong Kong and improve the renewable resources system, but it also creates job opportunities and enhances overall economic vitality.
5: Critical minerals such as lithium, nickel, and cobalt will be extracted during the recycling process at the 100,000-square-foot plant. Lee noted the dark metal-rich powder extracted, called black mass, will then be exported to the mainland and overseas, putting Hong Kong in a good position to become a vital cog in the regional supply chain. Officials have estimated that Hong Kong will see about 6,700 tons of end-of-life EV batteries in 2030, up from around 1,300 tons this year.
3: A motorists group says the reason why traffic accidents occur

0: occurred on three consecutive days on Chunwan Road in Kuaiting was mainly because drivers are not familiar with the arrangements for a new exit. The exit leads to a new southbound single-lane vehicular bridge, which was commissioned on Sunday. Charlie Chun reports.
1: Motorists coming from the Tuen Mun Highway and heading for Lai Chi Kok, Mong Kok and Kun Chong need to be on the right lane of Tuen Mun Road to make the exit, whereas those travelling to Tsim Sha Tsui, the western part of Hong Kong Island, and Lantau have to keep left. Ringo Lee, honorary life president of the Hong Kong China Automobile Association, told an RTHK program that Tuen Mun Road has been in use for a long time and drivers may not be aware of the new arrangements.
2: It is only until these few days that drivers see the exit. And a bit ahead of that, there is a gantry sign. But it is easy to miss the sign when motorists are driving at a quick speed. Drivers may then think whether they should stay in lane or use the new exit. But car speed decreases whenever drivers start doubting. Yet they may originally be driving at 80 km an hour on Tuen Mun Highway and around 70 km an hour when they reach the new road. So when the car ahead suddenly reduces in speed and the vehicle behind fails to notice, then they collide with each other and other cars keep on going at 70 km per hour. This causes pile-up accidents.
1: Lee said he doesn't believe road design is an issue. The Transport and Highways Departments have installed additional temporary traffic signs to help prevent accidents, adding that more would be put up on Tuen Mun Road approaching the exit. Lee said the government should also consider setting up more signs on the Tuen Mun Highway so drivers would be alerted earlier.
3: A Hong Konger has died in a car crash in New Zealand. Beijing's Consulate General in Christchurch said the accident happened near the southern alpine resort town of Queenstown on South Island. The diplomatic mission added that it is following up on the incident. The Immigration Department in Hong Kong said it approached the Consulate General through the Commissioner's Office of the Ministry of Foreign Affairs in the SAR to understand the situation and provide advice and assistance in accordance with the wishes of the victim's family.
0: President Xi Jinping has met his Kazakh counterpart Kasym-Jomart Tokayev in Shanghai as the two countries seek to bolster ties. China also further strengthened its relations with the People's Democratic Republic of Korea with the visit to Pyongyang by a high-level delegation. Chloe Feng reports.
4: China's top political adviser and Politburo Standing Committee member Wang Hongying and his delegation arrived in Pyongyang on Wednesday at the invitation of the Democratic People's Republic of Korea. They met Zhou Yangwan, a senior official of the Workers' Party. The meeting was the latest in a series of high-level exchanges between Beijing and Pyongyang following President Xi Jinping's visit to the DPRK in June. The Korean Central News Agency said Wang affirmed the will of the Chinese party and the government to implement the agreement reached between Xi and the DPRK leader Kim Jong-un. Xi and Kim had agreed to expand cooperation in politics, economy, and culture, as well as strategic communications through visits by high-level officials. Zhou told Wang that North Korea seeks to develop strategic communication and tactical cooperation with Beijing. Earlier this month, North Korean Premier Park Tae-sung met Xi in Beijing during his visit to mark the 65th anniversary of the neighbors' friendship treaty.
3: Six people were killed and 11 injured when a bus veered off a road and plunged into a river in Sichuan Province. Local authorities said the vehicle crashed into a guardrail before falling into the river in mountainous Baoxing County at around 6 p.m. yesterday. Rescue efforts ended early today, and an investigation into the cause of the accident has begun.
0: At least 11 children have been killed and 19 injured in a fire that broke out at an orphanage in the Algerian capital, Algiers. 10 of the injured suffered burns of varying degrees, 2 had breathing difficulties, and 7 were in shock. The cause of the devastating fire has not yet been determined.
3: The United States has intensified its strikes against Iran, hitting targets further north. In what's become a familiar pattern for nearly a week, Tehran retaliated with missile and drone strikes aimed at U.S. military sites in Bahrain, Jordan, and Kuwait. Marcus Lum reports.
5: Eyewitness footage showed fire and plumes of smoke by a roadside after the United States struck the Iranian port of Chabahar. For the first time since the latest round of tit-for-tat attacks began, the U.S. also targeted areas near the Iranian capital, Tehran. Iran's Revolutionary Guards condemned an American

0: an attack near a children's cancer hospital and retaliated with strikes on a U.S. air base in Jordan. Other American military sites in the region were also hit. In Washington, U.S. President Donald Trump was asked by reporters about his next move.
1: They better behave.
0: Trump again claimed that Tehran is desperate to make a deal, but the Iranian Foreign Ministry said there are no plans for negotiations because Iran is focusing on defense. Iranian President Masoud Pezeshkian called for national unity after Trump reimposed a naval blockade of Iranian ports and threatened to hit power plants and bridges next week.
2: These comments are continuing, and they are doing these acts. But the point is whether they could reach their goal in the field. The people who decided to divide our Iran into pieces, where are they standing now, finally? We, in action based on what we believe in, will defend our soil every inch of the way.
0: With the Straits of Hormuz effectively closed because of the renewed hostilities, higher oil prices are again threatening to derail the global economy.
3: Brazil has hit out at the United States for imposing tariffs of 25% on goods from the South American country. Washington says the measure, which takes effect next week, is in retaliation for unfair trade practices by Brazil. The claim was dismissed by Brazilian President Luiz Inácio Lula da Silva. Economist Olivia Ribeiro says Brazil has to rely less on trade with the U.S.
4: Ao longo do tempo, a gente tem a possibilidade sim de diversificar e buscar novos mercados.
5: Over time, we have the possibility of diversifying and seeking new markets. If you look at the trade balance in 2026, you can already see a greater concentration on China and a broader diversification of trade partners beyond the United States.
4: Uma diversificação maior de parceiros para além dos Estados Unidos.
6: U.S. Defense Secretary Pete Hegseth has come under fire from Democrats after he ordered mandatory annual testosterone screening for soldiers age 30 or older. He was apparently referring to male soldiers who can choose to have testosterone replacement therapy. Some lawmakers accused him of hypocrisy, pointing to his ban on transgender soldiers who often depended on hormone therapy. In a video on social media, Hegseth said testosterone deficiency can undermine health and prevent soldiers from operating at their absolute best.
7: This initiative, it's not about artificial enhancement. It's about restoring and optimizing your natural capabilities, protecting your longevity, and ensuring you have the biological foundation required to sustain the fight. We owe our warriors the absolute best medical care in the world, and this program delivers on that obligation. Taking care of your long-term health means ensuring you remain strong, resilient, and capable, not just for your next deployment, but for the rest of your life.
3: Residents of the Canadian city of Toronto have been urged to stay indoors after its air quality yesterday was found to be the worst of any major city. The Swiss firm IQ Air said Canada's largest city pulled ahead of New Delhi and Kinshasa after smoke from wildfires in Ontario drifted to Toronto. The wildfire smoke also threatens to endanger the health of residents in the northeastern United States. Dan Westervelt is a research professor at Columbia University.
8: We probably haven't seen the worst of it yet for New York City. We probably haven't seen the worst of it yet for the Great Lakes and the upstate in New England yet either. It's here right now. The current AQIs, the air quality indices, are very much in the unhealthy range, unhealthy for all groups, not just sensitive groups. The forecast is showing that, you know, by tomorrow afternoon, it could be up another category into the very unhealthy, or possibly even the highest category, which is the hazardous. So it's on its way. It's already here. It's on its way. And we probably haven't seen the worst of it yet.
6: The United Nations says the cost of a healthy diet has increased by 25% in the past 5 years, putting it out of reach for one-third of the global population. Cecil Wong reports.
9: In a new report, the Food and Agricultural Organization said a healthy diet requires an average of the equivalent of $4.28 per person per day. The FAO's chief economist, Maximo Torero Cullen, explained the report.

0: findings during a news briefing in New York.
1: 2.69 billion people, almost one in every three people in the world, still cannot afford a healthy diet. Just to give you a reference, the extreme poverty line is $3 PPP per capita per day. So the cost of a healthy diet is above the cost of the level of extreme poverty.
0: The costs aren't distributed equally. Staple foods like beans and grains account for 13% of the cost of a healthy diet. Animal products account for nearly 30%, and fruits and vegetables make up 16%. Torero said the challenge was not producing calories, but making nutrient-rich foods more affordable. He said local food production would greatly reduce the costs associated with a healthy diet, saying costs in Africa, for example, would be reduced by almost 80% with locally produced foods versus a standardized global food basket. Torero said investment in local infrastructure and logistics would also significantly cut costs.
2: Outgoing UK Prime Minister Keir Starmer has pledged his wholehearted support to his successor as he prepares to hand over to PM-in-waiting Andy Burnham. Facing his last weekly grilling from MPs in Parliament, Starmer said he wanted to see the next leader of his Labour Party succeed. Our UK correspondent Gavin Gray told me earlier that there was none of the usual bickering seen at the weekly session.
3: It was all rather emotional, actually, I think, for so many of the MPs sitting there. Several of them appeared to have tears in their eyes. That there was good humour there as well, trading of jokes, shared anecdotes. And all this really when normally Prime Minister's question time is largely hostile. The questions are hostile. The interruptions are fairly hostile. So it was a very different Prime Minister's question time. These things were always on the final ones, more jokey, more friendly than before, recognizing the achievements of somebody rather than trying to pick apart things that they're struggling with. There's no doubt at all. It's also rather, of course, hypocritical because the people sat around him and behind him were the very people who had engineered his downfall. So although they might have been patting him on the back and wishing him with warm words, they were the ones that have brought about his downfall.
2: Now, all eyes are on Starmer's successor, Andy Burnham. What can he do to turn things around for Labour? And tell us about the time frame. How much time does he have?
3: Well, he's got to really stop the bleeding of money out of the country and the amount of money being spent on paying off the interest to the debt that the country owes. And he's got to try and work out how to do that. Now, when Sir Keir Starmer tried to do that as Prime Minister, he said, well, we need to cut back on benefits. In other words, the state handouts for those who can't work or won't work. And immediately having put forward some proposals, he had to backtrack because there was a large rebellion in his own party, even though he has a majority in Parliament of 200. I mean, it was an extraordinary thing that somebody with that majority would end up being defeated on a fairly basic principle of what he got elected to do. But I'm afraid that was one of the reasons that he had to go. And that's still hanging around. That problem is still hanging around for Andy Burnham.
4: South Korea's central bank has raised its key interest rate for the first time in more than 3 years, aiming to tighten money supply to combat inflation worsened by the intensifying war in the Middle East and slow the growth of the country's high household debt. The Bank of Korea raised its benchmark policy rate by a quarter percentage point from 2.5% to 2.75% in the first hike since January 2023. The won hit a two-month high after the rate rise. But stocks slumped, closing at 6.4% lower as investors abandoned chip makers. The Hang Seng Index here closed up 1.3% to end the day at 25,008 points. Stocks on the mainland closed lower, with the Shanghai Composite Index down 1.8% to 3,882 points. The Shenzhen Component Index closed nearly 2% lower at 14,488 points.
2: The time is now 25 past 6. Sports is next.
4: We begin with football, and the stage for the World Cup final is set. Argentina will face Spain in the title match of the showpiece tournament after the reigning champions rallied to stun England 2-1 in a thrilling contest in Atlanta. Carlos Escueda has more.
5: For a moment, England looked poised to reach their first World Cup final since 1966 after Anthony Gordon fired the Three Lions into the lead 10 minutes after halftime in front of a lively crowd in Atlanta. But once again, Lionel Messi and Argentina kept their composure and found a way back. The reigning champions pushed for an equalizer for much of the final half hour, dominating possession in a relentless late siege. And that pressure eventually paid dividends. Messi set up Enzo Fernandez to fire home a long-range rocket on 85 minutes, and then, with extra time looming, the Argentina skipper set up Lautaro Martinez for the winner in the second minute of stoppage time. Argentina's 2-1 victory sets up a much-anticipated final against European champion Spain as they attempt to become the first side to retain the World Cup trophy since Brazil back in 1962. England, meanwhile, will have to wait a little longer for a major trophy. Manager Thomas Tuchel remained unfazed by criticism over his tactics, most notably shelling up in the final third of the match, hoping to protect their one-goal margin.
6: No, I believe that's just the nature of the game. As soon as you lose, you get criticized. That's just what it is, and you get criticized after. No one knows what would have happened if we made different decisions. So it makes no sense to engage in that and lose my head. I'm responsible for them. I took them, so I take the criticism. That's just the way it is.
5: England will now face France in the third place playoff early Sunday morning, Hong Kong time.
2: After the match, Argentina's victorious players held up a banner that read, "The Falklands are Argentine." In 1982, Britain and Argentina fought a short but bloody war over the remote South Atlantic islands, which have been under London's control since 1883. Britain won the war, but the Falklands, which Argentina calls the Malvinas, remain a thorn in diplomatic ties between the two countries. After Argentina defeated England in the World Cup semi-final, celebrations erupted across South American country. In the capital, Buenos Aires, jubilant fans partied on the streets. This supporter said the team's fighting spirit represented the country in the best way.
7: Honestly, I'm really happy. I'm thrilled. It was an extraordinary, blessed team. And like I always say, it ended in victory. Why? Because Argentina turns the game around, always in the final minutes. As a football player myself, I can tell you Argentina always has that last play in them, and it was a great goal. I'm very grateful and blessed. Argentina represents me, represents all Argentines. We're victorious, there's hope, there's victory. Let's go, national team, we can do it. Let's go, Argentina.
4: In cycling, Norway's Soren Averen showed power to the fastest road stage in Tour de France history, launching a long-range sprint to win Stage 11 in Nevers. He completed the flat 161.3-kilometer route at a staggering record average speed of 50.91 kilometers an hour, surpassing the previous mark set in 1999. Dutch rider Olav Kooi was second, with Belgian Jasper Philipsen finishing third, and that's your look at sport.
2: And the weather forecast for tonight and tomorrow: mainly cloudy with occasional showers and a few squally thunderstorms. Showers will be heavy at times at first tomorrow, temperatures ranging between 25 and 29 degrees. Winds will be moderate to fresh south to southwesterly, occasionally strong on high ground. Looking ahead, the weather will remain unsettled with occasional showers during the weekend to early next week. Right now, 27 degrees Celsius, the relative humidity 90%.

0: And the time is now 6:30 on this Thursday, July 16th, 2026. Welcome to Sunset Sounds on Radio 3. Thank you to our dedicated teams, news team of RTHK for the news wrap in the last half hour. 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

It is 27 degrees out there. Relative humidity standing at 91%. Quite humid though, right? When I came in earlier today, there's no wind at all. The leaves on the trees are not moving at all. What is love? Baby, don't hurt me. Don't hurt me. No more. Now there, where is the love? Now's the question. What is love?

Of course, this question is so big, you can't really find the answers, or everyone has their own answers to it. Different time, different era, different generations.

Surely you have your dream on. On this Thursday evening, 5 minutes to 7 p.m., News at 7 is coming up next, and then we'll be right back with more music.

0: RTHK, the news at 7 with Azam Khan. 9 major construction bodies in Hong Kong have issued a landmark set of practical guidelines mandating a total smoking ban on all sites, aiming to cut fire risk and protect workers' health. The move comes just a day after the Legislative Council endorsed a complete ban on construction site smoking, which takes effect this Friday with no grace period. Simon Liu, president of the Hong Kong Construction Association, said the guidelines translate the ban into a clear operational framework covering policy, training, publicity, inspections, and support to quit smoking.
1: There won't be a big change to all of our members to implement this guideline in the coming few weeks. Of course, at the very beginning, we will help the worker to allow them to put their cigarette and lighter stored at the entrance of the construction site. If he or she is really need to smoke, he or she can go out to site boundary to take a short rest and just smoke for a short while.
0: LegCo's House Committee has completed its vetting of a bill on the redeveloped Huanggang port following a four-hour meeting. The bill provides a vital legal framework to implement a co-location arrangement at the redeveloped checkpoint facility. During the House Committee meeting today, Secretary

0: For security, Chris Tang noted that essential tests and emergency drills can only begin after the legislation is passed.
1: After the establishment of the Hong Kong port area, Shenzhen and Hong Kong will meet the necessary conditions to carry out tests on all aspects of port operations. These include tests on public transportation, comprehensive emergency drills, and stress tests. The SAR government will maintain close contact with our Shenzhen counterparts to finalize the official opening date and announce it to the public after ensuring that the port can operate in a safe and smooth manner.
0: LegCo Council will hold a special meeting tomorrow at 11 a.m. to resume a second reading. An industry representative for non-franchised bus operators has welcomed the government's decision to introduce franchise services at the redeveloped Huanggang port. Currently, franchised buses do not run to Boundary Checkpoint. This came as Transport Minister Mabel Chan said a new interchange will be set up at the crossing for 7 franchised bus services, as well as for minibuses and cross-boundary coaches. Hong Kong Non-Franchised Bus Association Chairman Eddie Choi was speaking on RTHK program.
2: We expect the passenger flow at the new port to more than double after its initial opening compared to now. Of course, after public transport services are introduced, the competition will be more intense. But on the contrary, because the port is expected to see more passenger trips, rising from the current 40,000 per day to 200,000 or even more in the future, there must be corresponding transportation means to handle the flow of people. We think that fair competition is a good thing.
0: There'll be no direct railway connection to the new Huanggang port when it first opens, as the Northern Link spur line is not expected to connect to the facility for another 8 years. But speaking on the same program, DAB lawmaker Ben Chan said he thought the transport options would be sufficient.
3: The transport department will approve new franchised bus routes, and I know they will connect to multiple districts. I hope the bus frequency will be sufficient. Also, we already have cross-border coaches currently in operation, and they will continue to run. Right beside Huanggang Port sits the Lok Ma Chau spur line control point. It is currently in operation and provides a railway service.
0: A Hong Konger has died in a car crash in New Zealand. Beijing's Consulate General in Christchurch said the accident happened near the alpine resort town of Queenstown on South Island. The diplomatic mission added that it is following up on the incident. The Immigration Department in Hong Kong said it approached the Consulate General through the Commissioner's Office of the Ministry of Foreign Affairs and the SAR to understand the situation and provide advice and assistance in accordance with the wishes of the victim's family. Meanwhile, the Hong Kong Jockey Club reported that its betting turnover rose more than 3% in the latest racing season, as a year of the horse tourism boom helped lift growth. In a statement, the club noted that its total racing wagering turnover for the 2025-26 season reached over 143 billion Hong Kong dollars, up 3.2% compared to last season. A look at the weather: mainly cloudy with occasional showers and a few squally thunderstorms. The showers will be heavy at first tomorrow. Temperatures will range between 25 and 29 degrees. Looking ahead, the weather will remain unsettled with occasional showers during the weekend and early next week. Current temperature, 26 degrees. Relative humidity, 90%. The news from RTHK.
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Welcome back to Sunset Sounds on Radio 3 on this Thursday, July 16th, 2026. The time is now 11 minutes past 7 p.m. How are you doing tonight? It is almost the weekend, so you can get a party started, I think.

0: Thank you for tuning in to Radio 3's This is Sunset Sounds. We'll be here until 9 p.m. tonight.
1: The new water seepage investigation procedures have been implemented since July 16th. If seepage comes from an upper unit, a notification letter will be issued to the owner, requiring inspection and repair within 28 days. If seepage persists, Stage 2 and Stage 3 investigations will be conducted in parallel. A nuisance notice will be issued to non-compliant owners, with recovery of examination costs of not less than $17,000.
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You probably can stop the rain from falling down on you and falling on your head. Because the weather is going to be mainly cloudy with occasional showers and a few squally thunderstorms, and showers will be heavy at times at first tomorrow. Temperatures will be ranging between 25 and 29 degrees. Looking ahead, the weather will remain unsettled with occasional showers during the weekend to early next week. Right now it's 26 degrees. Relative humidity is at 90%.

0: We all long for a stable life. 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

It's 8 minutes to 8 p.m. Even though it's 26 degrees, but that doesn't feel that cool. With the humidity at 90%. It's actually still quite warm, though.

0: RTHK, the news at 8 with Azam Khan. The Hong Kong Jockey Club reported that its betting turnover rose more than 3% in the latest racing season after a year of the horse tourism boost helped lift growth. In a statement, the club noted that its total racing wagering turnover for the 2025-26 season reached just over 143 billion Hong Kong dollars, up 3.2% compared to the preceding season. LegCo's House Committee has completed its vetting of a bill on the redeveloped Huanggang port following a four-hour meeting. The bill provides the vital legal framework to implement a co-location arrangement at the redeveloped checkpoint facility. During the House Committee meeting today, Secretary for Security Chris Tang noted that essential tests and emergency drills can only begin after the legislation is passed.
1: After the establishment of the Hong Kong port area, Shenzhen and Hong Kong will meet the necessary conditions to carry out tests on all aspects of port operations. These include tests on public transportation, comprehensive emergency drills, and stress tests. The SAR government will maintain close contact with our Shenzhen counterparts to finalize the official opening date and announce it to the public after ensuring that the port can operate in a safe and smooth manner.
0: The LegCo Council will hold a special meeting tomorrow at 11 a.m. to resume a second reading. Meanwhile, nine major construction bodies in Hong Kong have issued a landmark set of practical guidelines mandating a total smoking ban on all sites, aiming to cut fire risk and protect workers' health. The move comes just a day after the Legislative Council endorsed a complete ban on construction site smoking, which takes effect tomorrow with no grace period. Simon Liu, president of the Hong Kong Construction Association, said the guidelines translate the ban into a clear operational framework covering policy, training, publicity, inspections, and support to quit smoking.
2: There won't be a big change to all of our members to implement this guideline in the coming few weeks.

0: Of course, at the very beginning, we will help the worker to allow them to put their cigarette and lighter stored at the entrance of the construction site. If he or she is really need to smoke, he or she can go out to site boundary to take a short rest and just smoke for a short while.
1: The tourism board says Hong Kong has received over 26 million visitors in the first half of the year, a 13% increase from the same period last year. About 77% of them were from the Chinese mainland. Non-mainland visitor numbers came in around 6 million, a 5% rise, with those from long-haul markets such as France, Canada, and Australia up 20% or more. A motorist group says three consecutive days of car collisions on a new road exit in Kwai Chung, maybe due to drivers being uncertain about which direction to take. The exit on Chun Wan Road, which opened on Sunday, gives access to Kwai Chung Road. Ringo Lee is the honorary life president of the Hong Kong China Automobile Association.
2: It is only until these few days that drivers see the exit. And a bit ahead of that, there is a gantry sign. But it is easy to miss the sign when motorists are driving at a quick speed. Drivers may then think whether they should stay in lane or use the new exit. But car speed decreases whenever drivers start doubting. Yet they may originally be driving at 80 kilometers an hour on Tuen Mun Highway and around 70 kilometers an hour when they reach the new road. So when the car ahead suddenly reduces in speed and the vehicle behind fails to notice, then they collide with each other and other cars keep on going at 70 kilometers per hour. This causes pile-up accidents.
1: Six people were killed and 11 injured when a bus veered off a road and plunged into a river in Sichuan province. Local authorities said the vehicle crashed into a guardrail before falling into the river in the mountainous Baoqing County at around 6 p.m. yesterday. Rescue efforts ended earlier today. An investigation into the cause of the accident has begun. A U.S. ride-hailing giant Uber has struck a $14.6 billion U.S. dollar deal to take over German food delivery behemoth Delivery Hero, the latest consolidation in the industry. The German firm operates in over 60 markets worldwide and has expanded beyond its traditional food business to quick commerce, delivering household items and groceries to customers. The deal, widely expected after Uber built up a stake in the group, brings together two companies operating in 99 markets. A look at the weather, mainly cloudy with occasional showers and a few squally thunderstorms. The showers will be heavy at times tomorrow. Temperatures will range between 25 and 29 degrees. Current temperature, 26 degrees. Relative humidity, 90%. The news from RTHK.

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1: And the time's now 5 minutes past 8 p.m. on this Thursday, July 16th, 2026. It's mid-July already. How do you feel about that? Welcome back to Sunset Sounds. We'll be here until 9 p.m. And then in the common room with Allison Howe will be next after the news. At night, that is. And of course, Michael Lanz will bring his music to you, to your ears, during the after hours. After 10:05. That's a great lineup here for you on this Thursday, July 16th, 2026. Once again, I'm Danny Lau, sitting in for Simon Wilson for the next few weeks, right here on Radio 3's Sunset Sounds.

0: When an amber rainstorm signal is in force, follow the news on weather and road conditions. When a red or black rainstorm signal is in force and the Education Bureau has announced class suspension, schools should adopt emergency measures. They should keep premises open, look after students who have arrived, and keep students at school until it is safe to leave. Parents need not hurry to pick up children. Students already on their way to school should pay attention to rainfall, as well as traffic, slope, and road conditions, and should stay somewhere safe if necessary.
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Time to take a look at the weather again. It's mainly cloudy with occasional showers, wind, and a few squally thunderstorms. Showers will be heavy at times at first tomorrow. Temperatures will be ranging between 25 and 29 degrees. Looking ahead, the weather will remain unsettled with occasional showers during the weekend to early next week. Right now, it is 27 degrees and humidity is sitting at 88%. Radio 3.

0: 20 minutes to 9 p.m. Currently is 27 degrees, relative humidity standing at 88%.
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What about now? What about today? Anything special happened today? If there's anything happy that happens to you today, savor that moment. If there's anything not so happy, quite negative, just leave them behind. Today's almost over, and tomorrow's another new one. You always have a chance to start all over. Next second is another chance for you. 11 minutes to 9 p.m. You're listening to Sunset Sounds on Radio 3.

We're approaching 9 p.m. News at 9 is coming up next, and then in the common room with Allison Howe will be here. After that, Michael Lance will be here during the after hours around 10:05. My name is Danny Laubis. I will see you again, once again, tomorrow, actually, at 6:30. Thank you for tuning into Sunset Sounds. Have a good night, everyone.

0: RTHK, the news at 9 with Azam Khan. 9 major construction bodies in Hong Kong have issued a landmark set of practical guidelines mandating a total smoking ban on all sites, aiming to cut fire risk and protect workers' health. The move comes just a day after the Legislative Council endorsed a complete ban on construction site smoking, which takes effect this Friday with no grace period. Simon Liu, president of the Hong Kong Construction Association, said the guidelines translate the ban into a clear operational framework covering policy, training, publicity, inspections, and support to quit smoking.
1: There won't be a big change to all of our members to implement this guideline in the coming few weeks. Of course, at the very beginning, we will help the worker to allow them to put their cigarette and lighter stored at the entrance of the construction site. If he or she is really need to smoke, he or she can go out to site boundary to take a short rest and just smoke for a short while.
0: The Tourism Board says Hong Kong received over 26 million visitors in the first half of the year, a 13% increase from the same period last year. About 77% of them were from the Chinese mainland. Non-mainland visitor numbers came in around 6 million, a 5% rise, with those from long-haul markets such as France, Canada, and Australia up 20% or more. LegCo's House Committee has completed its vetting of a bill on the redeveloped Huanggang port. Following a four-hour meeting, the bill provides a vital legal framework to implement a co-location arrangement at the redevelopment checkpoint facility. During the House Committee meeting today, Secretary for Security Chris Tang noted that essential test and emergency drills can only begin after the legislation is passed.
2: After the establishment of the Hong Kong port area, Shenzhen and Hong Kong will meet the necessary conditions to carry out tests on all aspects of port operations. These include tests on public transportation, comprehensive emergency drills, and stress tests. The SAR government will maintain close contact with our Shenzhen counterparts to finalize the official opening date and announce it to the public after ensuring that the port can operate in a safe and smooth manner.
0: The LegCo Council will hold a special meeting tomorrow at 11 a.m. to resume a second reading. Meanwhile, lawmakers generally voice support for the bill, but also question when the revamped port can commence operation. DAB's Yu Ming asked if authorities could move part of the services from the temporary inspection hall to the new building in phases. Tang rejected the possibility.
2: The answer is no, because we discussed that with the Shenzhen authorities. All personnel and facilities must be moved at the same time, which is why we cannot do it in phases. It is more important for us to do the preparatory work first.
0: The Hong Kong Jockey Club reported that its betting turnover rose more than 3% in the latest racing season, as a year of the horse tourism boom helped lift growth. In a statement, the club noted that its total racing wagering turnover for the 2025-26 season reached just over 143 billion Hong Kong dollars, up 3.2% compared to the preceding season. Hong Kong's first large-scale electric vehicle battery recycling facility has opened at Eco Park in Tuen Mun. The plant can process up to 10,000 metric tons of retired batteries each year, enough for about 20,000 cars. The chief executive, John Lee, spoke in a video address at its opening ceremony.
3: I mentioned in my policy address last year about setting up Hong Kong's first large-scale electric vehicle battery recycling facility at the Eco Park. The facility was successfully opened today. It's the result of the collaboration between a well-functioning government and an efficient market. Not only does it help green industries grow in Hong Kong and improve the renewable resources system, but it also creates job opportunities and enhances overall economic vitality.
0: A Hong Konger has died in a car crash in New Zealand. Beijing's Consulate General in Christchurch said the accident happened near the Alpine Resort town of Queenstown on South Island. The diplomatic mission added that it is following up on the incident. The Immigration Department in Hong Kong said it approached the Consulate General through the Commissioner's Office of the Ministry of Foreign Affairs in the SAR to understand the situation and provide advice and assistance in accordance with the wishes of the victim's family. A look at the weather, mainly cloudy with occasional showers and a few squally thunderstorms. The showers tomorrow will be heavy at times. Temperatures will range between 25 and 29 degrees. Moderate to fresh south to southwesterly winds, occasionally strong on high ground. The thunderstorm warning is in effect. The current temperature 27 degrees, a relative humidity 87%. The news from RTHK.
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getting the dance tunes on for you because summer is officially here for most of our student listeners. And that was Human. We've got David Guetta, Third Party, and John Martin all in one track. Alan Walker teamed up with Ava Max for an epic tune called Fate that is coming up next to take us to open space.

0: Come on into the common room. This is your safe place. This is Open Space.
1: Hello and welcome back to Open Space. I'm Cruzy and tonight I'm in studio with four fantastic students from TWGHS Wong Si Sum Primary School. Can everyone say hello?
2: Hello.
1: Hello. It's so wonderful to have you guys here with us today. Let us know who you are.
3: My name is Max. I'm 11 years old.
4: And I'm Alonzo. I'm 11 years old too.
5: I'm Minnie and I'm 11 years old too.
6: And I'm Rima. I'm 11 years old.
1: It's so cool to have all of you here. Have you been looking forward to coming on radio?
2: Yes.
1: And what is the topic that you're chatting to us about?
7: Unity is strength.
1: Unity is strength. Wow, that's a big, important topic. I believe in you guys. I know you can tell us all about this. Who will be starting us off this evening? Oh, go ahead, Max.
3: Thanks, Cruz. Hi, everyone. I'm Max. They say no man is an island. And today, we're here to prove that 4 heads and 8 feet are definitely better than one.
5: I'm Minnie. We choose the topic Unity is Strength because as P6 students, we're finishing our primary school journey. We've realized that none of us got here alone.
4: I'm Alonso. When I hear unity, I think of a pack of wolves. Alone, a wolf is cool, but in a pack,

0: They're unstoppable.
1: And I'm Rima. We have prepared a little something special today. A mix of storytelling, some animals, magic, and our personal secrets to surviving the toughest year of school.
0: To start off, let's go back in time. Have you guys heard of Aesop's fable about the old man and his sons?
2: Oh, I know this one. The sons were always arguing about who was the best at Roblox, right?
1: Not quite, Alonso. It's a classic. Let's do a quick reenactment for the listeners.
0: Whoosh!
1: Once, there was a father with four sons who fought constantly. To teach them a lesson, he gave them a stick. Max?
3: That was easy, Dad. I broke it with one finger.
1: Then, he gave them a bundle of 10 sticks tied together. Minnie?
4: Grr, I'm pulling, I'm twisting, it won't break.
2: Let me try. No way, it's too strong.
1: Exactly. And the father said, "My sons, if you are united, you will be like this bundle, uninjured by all the attempts of your enemies."
4: That story is thousands of years old, but it's still so true. One stick is a twig, a bundle is a pillar.
2: Speaking of pillars, did you guys know that humans aren't even the best at this? I did some digging, and the Unity Award goes to ants!
1: Ants? But they are so tiny. I accidentally stepped on a team of them this morning.
2: True, but listen to this. Fire ants can actually link their bodies together to form a living raft to survive floods. They trap air bubbles between them so the ants on the bottom won't drown.
0: That's intense. It's like a literal swing or swim together situation.
4: I found one about geese. When they fly in that V shape, the bird in front cuts the wind for the ones behind. When the leader gets tired, he rotates to the back and someone else takes over.
1: I wish we did that with our English exams. Hey Max, I'm tired of this essay. You take the lead.
0: If only, but it shows that even in nature, the smartest way to survive is to share the burden.
4: Let's get real for a second. We're in P6. We've had lots of challenges this year. Alonso, do you remember the 4x100 meters relay last month?
2: Oh man, don't remind me. I still have nightmares about a baton.
1: We were in the lead, but during the second exchange, the baton slipped, it hit the track and rolled away.
0: Most teams who have just given up and argued right there on the track. I saw Alonso's face. He looked devastated.
2: I felt like I let everyone down. But then I heard Minnie and Max screaming from the sidelines, "Go! Pick it up! We can still do this!"
4: We didn't care about winning anymore. We just wanted to finish together. Skylar ran the fastest anchor lick I've ever seen to make up the time.
1: We came in last place, but we got the loudest cheer. That's the strength part of our topic. Unity isn't just about winning. It's about holding each other up when things go wrong.
2: We're almost out of time, so for all the students listening in their cars or at home, here are our top 3 tips for unity.
4: Tip 1, listen more than you speak. You can't be a team if you're only hearing your own voice.
0: Tip 2, know your role. In a relay race, not everyone can run the last lap. Some people are great at the start, some are great at the corners. Value everyone's spot.
1: And tip 3, forgive the mistakes. If a teammate drops the baton, metaphorically or literally, don't blame them. Help them pick it up.
0: Well, that's our 10 minutes. We hope you feel a bit more bundled and a lot more unit today.
2: Remember, alone we can do so little.
5: Together we can do so much.
0: Thanks for having us, RTHK. Back to you, Cruz.
6: Wow, guys, that was so cool. Thank you so much for talking to us about Unity is Strength. There were some great examples in there. A lot of reminders about why we need to think about working together. It was really brilliant. Did you have a lot of fun practicing?
5: Yeah.
6: Yeah, I bet. And did you have to practice all together or did you practice all alone?
5: We practice all together.
6: And I think that was the best way, right?

0: Yeah.
1: Oh, you reminded me of a really famous quote I once heard, which was, if you want to go fast, go alone. If you want to go further, go together. And I think you reminded me of that today as well. Are you guys in any teams at school or anything?
0: Yes, yeah. I am. I am in the choir team.
1: Oh, are you part of a choir? Gosh, that's so special. How does it feel when you're singing with so many other people?
0: I feel proud of myself because as a team, like, I think in a choir you can do all by yourself. You have to, like, adjust your notes to other people. So you have to be united together.
1: Yeah, absolutely. I can imagine that if you were to just sing your own thing, just like, I'm just going to ignore the music and just sing what I feel, it probably wouldn't sound as cohesive, would it? How does it feel when, to you, though, when you are all singing together so beautifully?
0: When we finish the competition and when I hear those clapping noise, it makes all of the members there, like, we're so proud of ourselves because we practiced for a long time and trained for a long time.
1: Oh, beautiful. I can imagine you would, and I bet it takes a lot of practice. How about you guys, the rest of you? Do you have any teams that you're a part of? Thanks for sharing, Minnie.
2: I'm in the orchestra.
1: Wow, that's a very important kind of team to have unity with. What instrument do you play, Rima?
2: I play the flute.
1: Beautiful. So you were in the woodwind section.
2: Yeah.
1: Yeah. Tell me a little bit about what that's like and how the woodwind section works together.
2: There are like a couple instruments. You need to harmonize the music together or else it will like sound
1: probably
2: weird.
1: Not very. Yeah, I don't think it would sound very nice if everyone was just going squeaking and playing and all those different things. That's very special. And boys, Max and Alonso, are you on any teams or any groups?
3: I'm in a martial arts team.
1: Cool. Tell me about that.
3: So we've been learning one type of martial arts that you never heard of before. Chinese. It's a Chinese type. It's called wushu.
1: Oh, I have heard of that before.
3: Really?
1: And tell me a little bit about what it's like working to train with other people when you're doing that.
3: So you like sometimes feel nervous and you have to like perform it at competition or show it to your school.
1: And what happens if someone doesn't perform the way they were hoping to and they feel a bit upset? What would you do to them?
3: After the competition or the show, I just comfort them and say, don't worry, next time you can do this.
1: Oh, that's a really special. Thank you, Alonso. And Max, do you play any sports?
4: Yeah.
1: Okay, what sport do you play?
4: Jumping.
1: Jumping? Like trampolining or like skipping ropes?
4: Long jump.
1: Oh, long jump.
4: Yeah.
1: You do athletics?
4: Yeah.
1: That's amazing. Wow. So you have to go to the track and practice, do you?
4: Yeah.
1: That's really cool, Max. Is that quite challenging?
4: Yeah, it's quite challenging at first. I want to, like, many times I want to give up, but I tell myself I can do this.
1: Nice.
4: So, like, I won many awards on the sport.
1: Very cool. And do you learn from other athletes and give each other tips and tricks?
4: Yeah, I watch them, like, some special skills, and I just want to, like, copy them. Yeah, it worked.
1: Oh, very cool. You guys have been absolutely brilliant tonight. Before we go, we have a mantra on open space, and I would love you to say it with me.
5: We share our worries, we support each other, and we remember to have fun.
1: Beautiful. And I think you've reminded us all about supporting each other tonight, talking about unity is strength. Thank you so much, wonderful students of TWGHS Wongsi Sum Primary School. Say bye-bye with me.

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2: Christopher Nolan. His latest epic, The Odyssey, has sparked headlines not only for his IMAX-only spectacle, but also for Christopher's quirky habits of hiding his Oscars while working. Yes, he reportedly kept them tucked away so that the focus stays on the craft, not the trophies. The film itself, starring Matt Damon as Odysseus and Zendaya as Athena, is being hailed as Christopher's most ambitious project yet. With a budget of $250 million USD, the first feature shot entirely on IMAX film. This movie's epic scale is across six countries, using real ships and natural landscapes to recreate Homer's journey. We may not get to see the movie here in Hong Kong just yet, but just so you know, when it does hit, we gotta make sure that we do hit the bathrooms before it starts. It is running at 172 minutes, another Christopher marathon. But to think that he had to hide his Oscars because his last movie in 2023, Oppenheimer, won seven Oscars, including Best Picture and Best Director. So now he keeps these Oscars hidden in his office to avoid distraction. However, during that process, his son delivered the perfect reality check by simply replying, "But you didn't win any for writing." Sometimes it takes an innocent mind to give you the hardest truths.

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0: 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Try setting a step challenge with your friends. 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And don't forget about mental health. 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It's not just about looking good, it's about feeling unstoppable. But also, don't forget to hydrate and sunscreen up.

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2: Fresh Spinach Day. 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They are brain fuel and body power. Now, if you were to have a cook-off with a friend during the summer, how would you like to cook your spinach?

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2: It's your show. 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
3: And we'll probably be able to move that to different positions.
4: 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Just out of curiosity.
3: We're going to have to play some games, but we'll make it look great.
5: How hard would it be to get a camera on the inside of this box screen?
3: We want to do it.
5: Okay, good.
4: The day of a show is for me, it just feels like any day at all. I just feel like I'm like going to hang out with my friends.
6: Here I go.

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0: You see the scrapes on my hands?
2: Is that from them?
0: That is from the fans. I want to feel like it's me and them.
2: You love that.
0: I love that. I want to be the artist that I would want to be a fan of. Love you! I can't wait to see this. You want to have some fun? If you're watching this, I hope you feel safe. And I hope you feel free to be yourself. Love you guys so much. Tour is so brutal and so, like, taxing, and I like to have a puppy room for the guys to kind of go chill in. We try to have whatever rescue organization is around and available to bring the dogs and puppies and babies that need homes. Multiple people on my crew have adopted dogs from tour.
2: I'm doing this on my next movie for sure.
0: Yeah. Everyone needs some dog love.

0: for us to go backstage once again with Billie Eilish. Hit Me Hard and Sobs, the tour live in 3D. Taking you back onto the red carpet of their LA premiere, we're going to be hearing from Jason Reitman tonight. Jason is a Canadian and American filmmaker, best known for directing the films Thank You for Smoking, Juno, Up in the Air, Young Adult, and even Ghostbusters Afterlife. How does it feel to be premiering this with the world?
1: I'll tell you what was amazing is the idea of James Cameron and Billie Eilish picking our theater, the Village Theater here in Westwood, for their premiere.
0: And why is this the perfect venue for the premiere?
1: Well, Billie Eilish is from Los Angeles, so for her to pick the best theater in Los Angeles, the Village, it's been around 100 years and doing premieres since 1931. So having her premiere, it's going to be one of the great nights of all time here in Westwood.
0: Next up, we're going to be hearing from one more person who is behind the scenes and on the screens as well for this film, and that's Toa Berth, one of the musicians from Billie's band. Tell us about your thoughts of this movie.
2: I'm so excited. I mean, I got to watch her play this show multiple times, obviously opening for her, so I got to witness it every single night, and it's the best show ever. So I'm excited to see it on the big screen.

Billie Eilish on Radio 3, and tomorrow we'll be hearing from herself. Yes, Billie Eilish was also hitting that red carpet, not only as the star of the show, but also as one of the directors of this 3D film as well. To close things off, this is Beyoncé's new single, Morning Dew, on Radio 3. And of course, Pete Laverick joining us tomorrow with your one and only Sports Fix here on RTHK Radio 3. 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

0: The current term government strives to grow the economy, improve livelihood, pursue new opportunities, and promote the mega event economy. Visitor arrivals have increased while improving housing, transport, and more. And tackling long-standing issues, the government enacted Basic Law Article 23 legislation, seizing the opportunities presented by the nation. The chief executive has led delegations to ASEAN, the Middle East, and Central Asia to open up markets. We attract enterprises and investments, reinforced Hong Kong's position as an international hub for high-caliber talents, and promoted Study in Hong Kong brand. This year, the first payload expert from Hong Kong joined the Shenzhou 23 spaceflight mission. Hong Kong remains highly ranked internationally. Opened last year, the Hatau Cooperation Zone has boosted INT development. We are expediting Northern Metropolis development and are formulating the first five-year plan to build a better future together.
1: THK, the news at 10 with Azam Khan. Nine major construction bodies in Hong Kong have issued a landmark set of practical guidelines mandating a total smoking ban on all sites, aiming to cut fire risk and protect workers' health. The move comes just a day after the Legislative Council endorsed a complete ban on construction site smoking, which takes effect tomorrow with no grace period. Simon Liu, president of the Hong Kong Construction Association, said the guidelines translate the ban into a clear operational framework covering policy, training, publicity, inspections, and support to quit smoking.
2: There won't be a big change to all of our members to implement this guideline in the coming few weeks. Of course, at the very beginning, we will help the worker to allow them to put their cigarette and lighter stored at the entrance of the construction site. If he or she is really need to smoke it, he or she can go out to site boundary to take a short rest and just smoke for a short while.
1: The tourism board says Hong Kong has received over 26 million visitors in the first half of the year, a 13% increase from the same period last year. About 77% of them were from the Chinese mainland. Non-mainland visitor numbers came in around 6 million, a 5% rise, with those from long-haul markets such as France, Canada, and Australia up 20% or more. LegCo's House Committee has completed its vetting of a bill on the redeveloped Huanggang port following a four-hour meeting. The bill provides a vital legal framework to implement a co-location arrangement at the redeveloped checkpoint facility. During the House Committee meeting today, Secretary for Security Chris Tang noted that essential tests and emergency drills can only begin after the legislation is passed.
3: After the establishment of the Hong Kong port area, Shenzhen and Hong Kong will meet the necessary conditions to carry out tests on all aspects of port operations. These include tests on public transportation, comprehensive emergency drills, and stress tests. The SAR government will maintain close contact with our Shenzhen counterparts to finalize the official opening date and announce it to the public after ensuring that the port can operate in a safe and smooth manner.
1: The LegCo Council will hold a special meeting tomorrow at 11 a.m. to resume a second reading. An industry representative for non-franchised bus operators has welcomed the government's decision to introduce franchise services at the redeveloped Huanggang port. Currently, franchised buses do not run to boundary checkpoint. This came as Transport Minister Mabel Chan said a new interchange will be set up at the crossing for seven franchised bus services, as well as for minibuses and cross-boundary coaches. Hong Kong Non-Franchised Bus Association Chairman Eddie Chewe was speaking on RTHK program.
4: We expect the passenger flow at the new port to more than double after its initial opening compared to now. Of course, after public transport services are introduced, the competition will be more intense. But on the contrary, because the port is expected to see more passenger trips, rising from the current 40,000 per day to 200,000 or even more in the future, there must be corresponding transportation means to handle the flow of people. We think that fair competition is a good thing.
1: Hong Kong's first large-scale electric vehicle battery recycling facility has opened at Eco Park in Tuen Mun. The plant can process up to 10,000 metric tons of retired batteries each year, enough for about 20,000 cars. Chief Executive John Lee spoke in a video address at its opening ceremony.
5: I mentioned in my policy address last year about setting up Hong Kong's first large-scale electric vehicle battery recycling facility at the Eco Park. The facility was successfully opened today. It's the result of the collaboration between a well-functioning government and an efficient market. Not only does it help green industries grow in Hong Kong and improve the renewable resources system, but it also creates job opportunities and enhances overall economic vitality.
1: The Hong Kong Jockey Club reported that its betting turnover rose more than 3% in the latest racing season as a year of the horse tourism boom helped lift growth. In a statement, the club noted that its total racing wagering turnover was for the 2025-26 season reached just over 143 billion Hong Kong dollars, up 3.2% compared to the preceding season. A look at the weather: cloudy with occasional showers and a few squally thunderstorms. The showers tomorrow will be heavy at first. Temperatures will range between 25 and 29 degrees. Moderate to fresh south to southwesterly winds, occasionally strong on high ground. Looking ahead, the weather will remain unsettled with occasional showers during the weekend to early next week. The thunderstorm warning is in effect. Current temperature 27 degrees. Relative humidity 88%. The news from RTHK.
6: Happy Thirsty Thursday, and it'll get a little wild tonight. We got some remixes, cover versions. We're going to have a dance party tonight. I'm going to step out of the way, and I'm going to get up and dance. You could have been anywhere else doing anything else. I appreciate you hanging out with me this evening. Grab some sustenance, an aperitif or two, and let's get serious right here on Radio 3's After Party Dance Party.

The group that inspired this tonight, little LMFAO, with their number one hit, Party Rock Anthem.

0: Dengue fever and chikungunya fever can be transmitted by Aedes albopictus. 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
2: 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Here's the legend, Avicii, Wake Me Up, right here on Radio 3. It's After Hours with Michael Lance.

How we feeling? Here in the news, hip to be square remix. Got it all tonight. Get up and dance. Here's Rockwell and Sizz. Somebody's watching me.

0: RTHK, the news at 11 with Todd Harding. Tonight's headlines. Hong Kong's construction sector issues anti-smoking guidelines ahead of tomorrow's smoking ban. Lawmakers will hold a special meeting tomorrow on the Huanggang Port Location Bill. And tourist arrivals to the SAR in the first 6 months are up 13% from last year. LegCo's House Committee has completed its vetting of a bill on the redeveloped Huanggang port following a four-hour meeting. The bill provides the vital legal framework to implement a co-location arrangement at the redeveloped checkpoint facility. During the House Committee meeting today, Secretary for Security Chris Tang noted that essential tests and emergency drills can only begin after the legislation is passed.
1: After the establishment of the Hong Kong port area, Shenzhen and Hong Kong will meet the necessary conditions to carry out tests on all aspects of port operations. These include tests on public transportation, comprehensive emergency drills, and stress tests. The SAR government will maintain close contact with our Shenzhen counterparts to finalize the official opening date and announce it to the public after ensuring that the port can operate in a safe and smooth manner.
0: The Legislative Council will hold a special meeting tomorrow at 11 a.m. to resume a second reading. Lawmakers generally voice support for the bill, but also question when the revamped port can commence operation. The DAB's Yu Ming asked if authorities could move part of the services from the temporary inspection hall to the new building in phases. Tang rejected the possibility.
1: The answer is no, because we discussed that with the Shenzhen authorities. All personnel and facilities must be moved at the same time, which is why we cannot do it in phases. It is more important for us to do the preparatory work first.
0: An industry representative for non-franchise bus operators has welcomed the government's decision to introduce franchise services at the redeveloped Huanggang port. Currently, franchised buses do not run to the boundary checkpoint. This came as Transport Minister Mabel Chan said a new interchange will be set up at the crossing for 7 franchised bus services, as well as for minibuses and cross-boundary coaches. Hong Kong Non-Franchised Bus Association Chairman Eddie Choi was speaking on an RTHK program.
2: We expect the passenger flow at the new port to more than double after its initial opening compared to now. Of course, after public transport services are introduced, the competition will be more intense. But on the contrary, because the port is expected to see more passenger trips, rising from the current 40,000 per day to 200,000 or even more in the future, there must be corresponding transportation means to handle the flow of people. We think that fair competition is a good thing.
0: 9 major construction bodies in Hong Kong have issued a landmark set of practical guidelines mandating a total smoking ban on all sites, aiming to cut fire risks and protect workers' health. The move comes just a day after the Legislative Council endorsed a complete ban on construction site smoking, which takes effect tomorrow with no grace period. Simon Liu, president of the Hong Kong Construction Association, said the guidelines translate the ban into a clear operational framework covering policy, training, publicity, inspections and support to quit smoking.
3: There won't be a big change to all of our members to implement this guideline in the coming few weeks. Of course, at the very beginning, we will help the worker to allow them to put their cigarette and lighter stored at the entrance of the construction site. If he or she is really need to smoke, he or she can go out to site boundary to take a short rest and just smoke for a short while.
0: The Tourism Board says Hong Kong has received more than 26 million visitors in the first half of the year, a 13% increase from the same period last year. About 77% of them were from the mainland. Non-mainland visitor numbers came in at around 6 million, a 5% rise, with those from long-haul markets such as France, Canada and Australia up 20% or more. And the weather forecast, it'll be mainly cloudy with occasional showers and a few squally thunderstorms. Showers will be heavy at times first thing in the morning. Temperatures in the region of 25 to 29 degrees with moderate to fresh south to southwesterly winds, occasionally strong on high ground. The weather will remain unsettled with occasional showers over the weekend and into early next week. Currently at the observatory, the temperature is 27 degrees Celsius. The relative humidity stands at 90%. And please be advised that the thunderstorm warning is now in force. You're listening to RTHK. The time is coming up to 5 minutes past 11. The year of the horse has been fruitful for the Hong Kong Jockey Club as it reported a 3% rise for betting turnover for the racing season that ended last night. A tourism boom helped to lift growth, as Chloe Fung reports.
4: The Jockey Club said total racing wagering turnover for the 2025 to 2026 season reached $143.3 billion. He said this marked an encouraging return to growth and reflected the success of strategies introduced last year amid a range of challenges. The club noted that the higher turnover was mainly driven by larger field sizes, while the year of the horse also helped the club to record its best year for horse racing tourism. A record was set as it welcomed around 401,000 visits from mainland and overseas tourists at its two race courses, more than double the number in the previous season. The latest figure was also a four-fold jump compared to the 93,000 visits in the 2023 to 2024 season, before Chief Executive Zhang Li first promoted horse racing tourism in his 2024 policy address. Separately, the club noted that its races in Hong Kong attracted a record commingling turnover of $34.4 billion, representing a rise of 8.3% from the 2024 to 2025 season. In horse racing, commingling refers to the combining of betting pools from different regions and betting operators into a single, massive, unified, shared pool. The Jockey Club also noted that the commingling turnover was especially high during the Chinese New Year race day in February, reaching $523.5 million, setting a new record for a single race meeting. That was also the second year in a row that such turnover surpassed the $500 million mark.
0: Hong Kong's first large-scale electric vehicle battery recycling facility has officially opened. The plant at Eco Park in Tuen Mun can process up to 10,000 tons of batteries a year. That's roughly from 20,000 cars. Azam Khan reports.
5: In a video address at the opening ceremony, Chief Executive John Lee hailed what he described as an important step forward for Hong Kong in promoting the recycling of resources.
6: I mentioned in my policy address last year about setting up Hong Kong's first large-scale electric vehicle battery recycling facility at the Eco Park. The facility was successfully opened today. It's the result of the collaboration between a well-functioning government and an efficient market. Not only does it help green industries grow in Hong Kong and improve the renewable resources system, but it also creates job opportunities and enhances overall economic vitality.
5: Critical minerals such as lithium, nickel, and cobalt will be extracted during the recycling process at the 100,000-square-foot plant. Lee noted the dark metal-rich powder extracted, called black mass, will then be exported to the mainland and overseas, putting Hong Kong in a good position to become a vital cog in the regional supply chain. Officials have estimated that Hong Kong will see about 6,700 tons of end-of-life EV batteries in 2030, up from around 1,300 tons this year.
0: A motorist group says three consecutive days of car collisions on a new road exit in Kwai Chung may be due to drivers being uncertain about which direction to take. The exit on Chun Wan Road, which opened on Sunday, gives access to Kwai Chung Road. Ringo Lee is the Honorary Life President of the Hong Kong China Automobile Association.
7: It is only until these few days that drivers see an intersection. And a bit ahead of that, there is a gantry sign. But it is easy to miss the sign when motorists are driving at a quick speed. Drivers may then think whether they should stay in lane or use the new intersection.

0: South Island. The diplomatic mission added that it's following up on the incident. The Immigration Department in Hong Kong said it approached the Consulate General through the Commissioner's Office of the Ministry of Foreign Affairs in the SAR to understand the situation and provide advice and assistance in accordance with the wishes of the victim's family. U.S. ride-hailing giant Uber has struck a $14.6 billion U.S. dollar deal to take over German food delivery behemoth Delivery Hero, the latest consolidation in the industry. The German firm operates in over 60 markets worldwide and has expanded beyond its traditional food business to quick commerce, delivering household items and groceries to customers. The deal, widely expected after Uber built up a stake in the group, brings together two companies operating in 99 markets, which delivered goods and services worth $236 billion in 2025. The foreign ministry in Beijing says the United States should stop using the threat of force on Cuba and start removing the embargo on the island nation. Cuba is enduring a dire humanitarian crisis, largely due to Washington tightening its decades-long blockade, including fuel, on the country. Foreign ministry spokesman Lin Jian was responding to a media query regarding reports of possible U.S. military operations against Cuba.
1: The use of force in international relations constitutes a serious violation of the UN Charter and gravely jeopardizes world and regional peace and security. China firmly opposes such actions. Recently, the UN General Assembly decided by an overwhelming majority to continue holding debates on the necessity of ending the economic, commercial, and financial embargo imposed by the United States of America on Cuba, reflecting the international community's just call to support Cuba and oppose the embargo. China will continue to firmly support Cuba in safeguarding its national sovereignty and opposing external interference.
0: Six people were killed and 11 injured when a bus veered off a road and plunged into a river in Sichuan province. Local authorities said the vehicle crashed into a guardrail before falling into the river in mountainous Baoxing County at around 6 p.m. yesterday. Rescue efforts ended early today and an investigation into the cause of the accident has begun. At least 11 children have been killed and 19 injured in a fire that broke out at an orphanage in the Algerian capital town Algiers. 10 of the injured suffered burns of varying degrees, 2 had breathing difficulties and 7 were in shock. The cause of the devastating fire has not yet been determined. To sports and football, where the stage for the World Cup final is set. Argentina will face Spain in the final after the showpiece tournament, after the reigning champions rallied to stun England 2-1 in a thrilling contest in Atlanta. Carlos Escueta has more.
2: For a moment, England looked poised to reach their first World Cup final since 1966 after Anthony Gordon fired the Three Lions into the lead 10 minutes after halftime in front of a lively crowd in Atlanta. But once again, Lionel Messi and Argentina kept their composure and found a way back. The reigning champions pushed for an equalizer for much of the final half hour, dominating possession in a relentless late siege. And that pressure eventually paid dividends. Messi set up Enzo Fernandez to fire home a long-range rocket on 85 minutes, and then, with extra time looming, the Argentina skipper set up Lautaro Martinez for the winner in the second minute of stoppage time. Argentina's 2-1 victory sets up a much-anticipated final against European champion Spain as they attempt to become the first side to retain the World Cup trophy since Brazil back in 1962. England, meanwhile, will have to wait a little longer for a major trophy. Manager Thomas Tuchel remained unfazed by criticism over his tactics, most notably shelling up in the final third of the match, hoping to protect their one-goal margin.
3: No, I believe that's just the nature of the game. As soon as you lose, you get criticized. That's just what it is. And you get criticized after. No one knows what would have happened if we made different decisions. So it makes no sense to engage in that and lose my head. I'm responsible for them. I took them. So I take the criticism. That's just the way it is.
2: England will now face France in the third place playoff early Sunday morning, Hong Kong time.
0: Meanwhile, Britain's business minister, Peter Kyle, has called for an investigation after Argentina players held up a political banner declaring the Falklands are Argentine after their 2-1 World Cup semi-final victory over England in apparent contravention of FIFA rules. Prime Minister Keir Starmer's office backed the call. The island, which Britain and Argentina fought over in 1982, remains a thorn in diplomatic ties between the two countries. Kyle stressed that politics must be kept separate from the World Cup.

0: we are very clear, and I'm making it very clear to you now, that we expect FIFA to undertake an investigation into this. It is, of course, I think it was certain to happen because it was such an egregious violation of the rules of not having political activity as part of the football. So I think we can expect that investigation to unfold, and it certainly should do. It was entirely inappropriate.
1: And a reminder of our top story, lawmakers will hold a special meeting tomorrow on the Hwanggang Portlet co-location bill. The news from RTHK.

0: The basic housing unit regulatory regime has taken effect. Residential subdivided units must meet 8 minimum standards to ensure safe, hygienic, and reasonable conditions and obtain recognition for legal letting. Pre-existing units registered by February 28, 2027 will enjoy a 36-month grace period for renovations. Owners should get registered and recognized now to enjoy the application fee waiver. 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Mosquitoes can transmit many different infections. Even if you may not have symptoms when infected, if the virus is present in the blood, a second bite can spread it to others. 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To prevent mosquito bites, wear light-colored, loose, and long-sleeve clothing and apply insect repellent. Stop disease from spreading. Guard against mosquito bites.
1: And we're back at it, having a dance party tonight. Here's Denny Hines, an exit son of a preacher man, right here on Radio 3. It's After Hours with Michael Lance.

Wrapping up Thursday pretty quick here. That was Al City and Carly Rae Jepsen. Good time. Gonna go way back to Tina Turner. I Can't Stand the Rain.

And just like that, here's Zed featuring Alicia Cara. Stay right here on Radio 3. It's After Hours with Michael Lance. We're having a little dance party.

0: RTHK, the news at 12 with Todd Harding. The Tourism Board says tourist arrivals topped 26.7 million in the first half of the year. As Charlie Chun reports, that's a 13% increase from the same period last year.
1: Visits by mainland visitors were up 16%, accounting for 77% of the total. Non-mainland visitor numbers came in at around 6 million, a 5% rise, with those from long-haul markets such as France, Canada and Australia up 20% or more. Visitors from short-haul markets dropped 2% as higher fuel costs prompted some airlines to reduce flights and as currencies in those markets depreciated against the Hong Kong dollar. Regarding tourism involving meetings, incentives, conventions and exhibitions, the board said more than 100 large-scale events had taken place in the city during the first 6 months. Overnight arrivals by such visitors climbed 12% between January and May. The board said Hong Kong is set to host a broader array of international conventions and exhibitions in the coming months. They are expected to attract more high-value-added overnight visitors and their families, further boosting tourism spending. A global campaign titled Only in Hong Kong has been launched to attract more visitors. The board said it will continue to stage mega events and work closely with tourism and related sectors to encourage visitors to stay longer in Hong Kong to inject greater momentum into the economy.
0: The LegCo's House Committee has completed its vetting of a bill on the redeveloped Hwang Gung Port following a four-hour meeting. The bill provides the vital legal framework to implement a co-location arrangement at the redeveloped checkpoint facility. During the House Committee meeting, the Secretary for Security, Chris Tang, noted that essential tests and emergency drills can only begin after the legislation is passed.
2: After the establishment of the Hong Kong port area, Shenzhen and Hong Kong will meet the necessary conditions to carry out tests on all aspects of port operations. These include tests on public transportation, comprehensive emergency drills, and stress tests. The SAR government will maintain close contact with our Shenzhen counterparts to finalize the official opening date and announce it to the public after ensuring that the port can operate in a safe and smooth manner.
0: Nine major construction bodies in Hong Kong have issued a landmark set of practical guidelines mandating a total smoking ban at all sites, aiming to cut fire risks and protect workers' health. The move comes after the Legislative Council on Wednesday endorsed a complete ban on construction site smoking, which takes effect today with no grace period. Simon Liu, president of the Hong Kong Construction Association, said the guidelines translate the ban into a clear operational framework covering policy, training, publicity, inspections and support to quit smoking.
3: There won't be a big change to all of our members to implement this guideline in the coming few weeks. Of course, at the very beginning, we will help the worker to allow them to put their cigarette and lighter stored at the entrance of the construction site. If he or she is really need to smoke, he or she can go out to site boundary to take a short rest and just smoke for a short while.
0: The Foreign Ministry in Beijing says the United States should stop using the threat of force on Cuba and start removing the embargo on the island nation. Cuba is enduring a dire humanitarian crisis, largely due to Washington tightening its decades-long blockade, including fuel, on the country. Foreign Ministry spokesman Lin Jian was responding to a media query regarding reports of possible U.S. military operations against Cuba.
4: The use of force in international relations constitutes a serious violation of the UN Charter and gravely jeopardizes world and regional peace and security. China firmly opposes such actions. Recently, the UN General Assembly decided by an overwhelming majority to continue holding debates on the necessity of ending the economic, commercial, and financial embargo imposed by the United States of America on Cuba, reflecting the international community's just call to support Cuba and oppose the embargo. China will continue to firmly support Cuba in safeguarding its national sovereignty and opposing external interference.
0: And the weather forecast, it'll be mainly cloudy with occasional showers and a few squally thunderstorms. Showers will be heavy at times first thing in the morning. Temperatures in the region of 25 to 29 degrees with moderate to fresh south to southwesterly winds that will occasionally be strong on high ground. The weather will remain unsettled with occasional showers over the weekend and into early next week. Currently at the observatory, the temperature is 27 degrees Celsius. Relative humidity now stands at 90%. And please be reminded the thunderstorm warning is now in force. That's the news and weather from RTHK.
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6: Happy Friday. We'll still keep party going here another hour. Thanks for hanging out.

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I'll be back for a little bit later with dedications and requests, and of course, Steven and the fan club in full force. Before we get into the weekend, this has been After Hours with Michael Lance. Got some Human League and some After Hours to finish off After Hours. I'm out.

0: RTHK, the news at 1 with Todd Harding. The Tourism Board says tourist arrivals topped 26.7 million in the first half of the year. As Charlie Chun reports, that's a 13% increase from the same period last year.
1: Visits by mainland visitors were up 16%, accounting for 77% of the total. Non-mainland visitor numbers came in at around 6 million, a 5% rise, with those from long-haul markets such as France, Canada and Australia up 20% or more. Visitors from short-haul markets dropped 2% as higher fuel costs prompted some airlines to reduce flights and as currencies in those markets depreciated against the Hong Kong dollar. Regarding tourism involving meetings, incentives, conventions and exhibitions, the board said more than 100 large-scale events had taken place in the city during the first 6 months. Overnight arrivals by such visitors climbed 12% between January and May. The board said Hong Kong is set to host a broader array of international conventions and exhibitions in the coming months. They are expected to attract more high-value-added overnight visitors and their families, further boosting tourism spending. A global campaign titled Only in Hong Kong has been launched to attract more visitors. The board said it will continue to stage mega events and work closely with tourism and related sectors to encourage visitors to stay longer in Hong Kong to inject greater momentum into the economy.
0: LegCo's House Committee has completed its vetting of a bill on the redeveloped Huanggang port following a four-hour meeting. The bill provides the vital legal framework to implement a co-location arrangement at the redeveloped checkpoint facility. During the House Committee meeting yesterday, the Secretary for Security, Chris Tang, noted that essential tests and emergency drills can only begin after the legislation is passed.
2: After the establishment of the Hong Kong port area, Shenzhen and Hong Kong will meet the necessary conditions to carry out tests on all aspects of port operations. These include tests on public transportation, comprehensive emergency drills, and stress tests. The SAR government will maintain close contact with our Shenzhen counterparts to finalize the official opening date and announce it to the public after ensuring that the port can operate in a safe and smooth manner.
0: LegCo will hold a special meeting today at 11 a.m. to resume a second reading. Nine major construction bodies in Hong Kong have issued a landmark set of practical guidelines mandating a total smoking ban at all sites, aiming to cut fire risks and protect workers' health. The move comes after the Legislative Council on Wednesday endorsed a complete ban on construction site smoking, which takes effect today with no grace period. Simon Liu, president of the Hong Kong Construction Association, said the guidelines translate the ban into a clear operational framework covering policy, training, publicity, inspections, and support to quit smoking.
3: There won't be a big change to all of our members to implement this guideline in the coming few weeks. Of course, at the very beginning, we will help the worker to allow them to put their cigarette and lighter stored at the entrance of the construction site. If he or she is really need to smoke, he or she can go out to site boundary to take a short rest and just smoke for a short while.
0: The Foreign Ministry in Beijing says the United States should stop using the threat of force on Cuba and start removing the embargo on the island nation. Cuba is enduring a dire humanitarian crisis, largely due to Washington tightening its decades-long blockade, including fuel, on the island. Foreign Ministry spokesman Lin Jian was responding to a media query regarding reports of possible U.S. military operations against Cuba.
4: The use of force in international relations constitutes a serious violation of the UN Charter and gravely jeopardizes world and regional peace and security. China firmly opposes such actions. Recently, the UN General Assembly decided by an overwhelming majority to continue holding debates on the necessity of ending the economic, commercial, and financial embargo imposed by the United States of America on Cuba, reflecting the international community's just call to support Cuba and oppose the embargo. China will continue to firmly support Cuba in safeguarding its national sovereignty and opposing external interference.
0: And the weather forecast, mainly cloudy with occasional showers and a few squally thunderstorms. Showers will be heavy at times at first. Temperatures in the region of 25 to 29 degrees with moderate to fresh south to southwesterly winds. The weather will remain unsettled with occasional showers over the weekend and into early next week. Currently at the observatory, it's 26 degrees Celsius. Relative humidity stands at 95%. The amber rainstorm and thunderstorm warnings are both currently in force. News and weather

0: RTHK, the news at 2 with Todd Harding. The Tourism Board says tourist arrivals topped 26.7 million in the first half of the year. As Charlie Chun reports, that's a 13% increase from the same period last year. Ledgeco's House Committee has... I do apologise, that's the wrong piece of audio. Ledgeco's House Committee has completed its vetting of a bill on the redeveloped Huanggang port following a four-hour meeting. The bill provides the vital legal framework to implement a co-location arrangement at the redeveloped checkpoint facility. During the House Committee meeting yesterday, the Secretary for Security, Chris Tang, noted that essential tests and emergency drills can only begin after the legislation is passed. Ledgeco's House Committee has completed its vetting of a bill on the redeveloped Huanggang port following a four-hour meeting. The bill provides the vital legal framework to implement a co-location arrangement at the redeveloped checkpoint facility. During the House Committee meeting yesterday, the Secretary for Security, Chris Tang, noted that essential tests and emergency drills can only begin after the legislation is passed.
1: After the establishment of the Hong Kong port area, Shenzhen and Hong Kong will meet the necessary conditions to carry out tests on all aspects of port operations. These include tests on public transportation, comprehensive emergency drills, and stress tests. The SAR government will maintain close contact with our Shenzhen counterparts to finalize the official opening date and announce it to the public after ensuring that the port can operate in a safe and smooth manner.
0: Ledgeco will hold a special meeting today at 11 a.m. to resume a second reading. Nine major construction bodies in Hong Kong have issued a landmark set of practical guidelines mandating a total smoking ban at all sites, aiming to cut fire risks and protect workers' health. The move comes after the Legislative Council on Wednesday endorsed a complete ban on construction site smoking, which takes effect today with no grace period. Simon Liu, president of the Hong Kong Construction Association, said the guidelines translate the ban into a clear operational framework covering policy, training, publicity, inspections, and support to quit smoking.
2: There won't be a big change to all of our members to implement this guideline in the coming few weeks. Of course, at the very beginning, we will help the worker to allow them to put their cigarette and lighter stored at the entrance of the construction site. If he or she is really need to smoke, he or she can go out to site boundary to take a short rest and just smoke for a short while.
0: The foreign ministry in Beijing says the United States should stop using the threat of force on Cuba and start removing the embargo on the island nation. Cuba is enduring a dire humanitarian crisis, largely due to Washington tightening its decades-long blockade, including fuel, on the island. Foreign Ministry spokesman Lin Jian was responding to a media query regarding reports of possible U.S. military operations against Cuba.
3: The use of force in international relations constitutes a serious violation of the UN Charter and gravely jeopardizes world and regional peace and security. China firmly opposes such actions. Recently, the UN General Assembly decided by an overwhelming majority to continue holding debates on the necessity of ending the economic, commercial, and financial embargo imposed by the United States of America on Cuba, reflecting the international community's just call to support Cuba and oppose the embargo. China will continue to firmly support Cuba in safeguarding its national sovereignty and opposing external interference.
0: Back here in Hong Kong, the Year of the Horse has been fruitful for the Hong Kong Jockey Club as it reported a 3% rise in betting turnover for the racing season that ended last night. The Jockey Club said total racing wagering turnover for the 2025-26 season reached $143.3 billion. It said this marked an encouraging return to growth and reflected the success of strategies introduced last year amid a range of challenges. The club noted that the higher turnover was mainly driven by larger field sizes, while the Year of the Horse also helped the club record its best year for horse racing tourism. And a local weather forecast, mainly cloudy with occasional showers and a few squally thunderstorms. Those showers will be heavy at times at first. Temperatures in the region of 25 to 29 degrees with moderate to fresh south to southwesterly winds, occasionally strong on high ground. The weather will remain unsettled with occasional showers over the weekend and into next week. Currently at the observatory, 26 degrees Celsius, relative humidity now at 96%. The amber rainstorm and thunderstorm warnings are both in force. That's the news and weather from RTHK.

0: RTHK, the news at 3 with Todd Harding. The Tourism Board says tourist arrivals topped 26.7 million in the first half of the year. As Charlie Chen reports, that's a 13% increase from the same period last year.
1: Visits by mainland visitors were up 16%, accounting for 77% of the total. Non-mainland visitor numbers came in at around 6 million, a 5% rise, with those from long-haul markets such as France, Canada and Australia up 20% or more. Visitors from short-haul markets dropped 2% as higher fuel costs prompted some airlines to reduce flights and as currencies in those markets depreciated against the Hong Kong dollar. Regarding tourism involving meetings, incentives, conventions and exhibitions, the board said more than 100 large-scale events had taken place in the city during the first 6 months. Overnight arrivals by such visitors climbed 12% between January and May. The board said Hong Kong is set to host a broader array of international conventions and exhibitions in the coming months. They are expected to attract more high-value-added overnight visitors and their families, further boosting tourism spending. A global campaign titled Only in Hong Kong has been launched to attract more visitors. The board said it will continue to stage mega events and work closely with tourism and related sectors to encourage visitors to stay longer in Hong Kong to inject greater momentum into the economy.
0: LegCo's House Committee has completed its vetting of a bill on the redeveloped Huang Gai

0: report following a four-hour meeting. The bill provides the vital legal framework to implement a co-location arrangement at the redeveloped checkpoint facility. During the House Committee meeting yesterday, the Secretary for Security, Chris Tang, noted that essential tests and emergency drills can only begin after the legislation is passed.
1: After the establishment of the Hong Kong port area, Shenzhen and Hong Kong will meet the necessary conditions to carry out tests on all aspects of port operations. These include tests on public transportation, comprehensive emergency drills, and stress tests. The SAR government will maintain close contact with our Shenzhen counterparts to finalize the official opening date and announce it to the public after ensuring that the port can operate in a safe and smooth manner.
0: LegCo will hold a special meeting today at 11 a.m. to resume a second reading. Nine major construction bodies in Hong Kong have issued a landmark set of practical guidelines mandating a total smoking ban at all sites, aiming to cut fire risks and protect workers' health. The move comes after the Legislative Council on Wednesday endorsed a complete ban on construction site smoking, which takes effect today with no grace period. Simon Liu, president of the Hong Kong Construction Association, said the guidelines translate the ban into a clear operational framework covering policy, training, publicity, inspections, and support to quit smoking.
2: There won't be a big change to all of our members to implement this guideline in the coming few weeks. Of course, at the very beginning, we will help the worker to allow them to put their cigarette and lighter stored at the entrance of the construction site. If he or she is really need to smoke it, he or she can go out to site boundary to take a short rest and just smoke for a short while.
0: The foreign ministry in Beijing says the United States should stop using the threat of force on Cuba and start removing the embargo on the island nation. Cuba is enduring a dire humanitarian crisis, largely due to Washington tightening its decades-long blockade, including fuel, on the country. Foreign Ministry spokesman Lin Jian was responding to a media query regarding reports of possible U.S. military operations against Cuba.
3: The use of force in international relations constitutes a serious violation of the UN Charter and gravely jeopardizes world and regional peace and security. China firmly opposes such actions. Recently, the UN General Assembly decided by an overwhelming majority to continue holding debates on the necessity of ending the economic, commercial, and financial embargo imposed by the United States of America on Cuba, reflecting the international community's just call to support Cuba and oppose the embargo. China will continue to firmly support Cuba in safeguarding its national sovereignty and opposing external interference.
0: To the weather forecast, mainly cloudy with occasional showers and a few squally thunderstorms. Showers will be heavy at times at first. Temperatures today in the region of 25 to 29 degrees with moderate to fresh south to southwesterly winds, occasionally strong on high ground. The weather will remain unsettled with occasional showers over the weekend and into early next week. Currently at the observatory, it's 26 degrees Celsius. Relative humidity stands at 94%. Please be reminded that the thunderstorm warning is currently in force. News and weather, RTHK.

0: RTHK, the news at 4 with Todd Harding. The Tourism Board says tourist arrivals topped 26.7 million in the first half of the year. As Charlie Chun reports, that's a 13% increase from the same period last year.
1: Visits by mainland visitors were up 16%, accounting for 77% of the total. Non-mainland visitor numbers came in at around 6 million, a 5% rise, with those from long-haul markets such as France, Canada and Australia up 20% or more. Visitors from short-haul markets dropped 2% as higher fuel costs prompted some airlines to reduce flights and as currencies in those markets depreciated against the Hong Kong dollar. Regarding tourism involving meetings, incentives, conventions and exhibitions, the board said more than 100 large-scale events had taken place in the city during the first 6 months. Overnight arrivals by such visitors climbed 12% between January and May. The board said Hong Kong is set to host a broader array of international conventions and exhibitions in the coming months. They are expected to attract more high-value-added overnight visitors and their families, further boosting tourism spending. A global campaign titled Only in Hong Kong has been launched to attract more visitors. The board said it will continue to stage mega events and work closely with tourism and related sectors to encourage visitors to stay longer in Hong Kong to inject greater momentum into the economy.
0: LegCo's House Committee has completed its vetting of a bill on the redeveloped Huanggang port following a four-hour meeting. The bill provides the vital legal framework to implement a co-location arrangement at the redeveloped checkpoint facility. During the House Committee meeting yesterday, the Secretary for Security, Chris Tang, noted that essential tests and emergency drills can only begin after the legislation is passed.
2: After the establishment of the Hong Kong port area, Shenzhen and Hong Kong will meet the necessary conditions to carry out tests on all aspects of port operations. These include tests on public transportation, comprehensive emergency drills, and stress tests. The SAR government will maintain close contact with our Shenzhen counterparts to finalize the official opening date and announce it to the public after ensuring that the port can operate in a safe and smooth manner.
0: LegCo will hold a special meeting today at 11 a.m. to resume a second reading. Nine major construction bodies in Hong Kong have issued a landmark set of practical guidelines mandating a total smoking ban at all sites, aiming to cut fire risks and protect workers' health. The move comes after the Legislative Council on Wednesday endorsed a complete ban on construction site smoking, which takes effect today, with no grace period. Simon Liu, president of the Hong Kong Construction Association, said the guidelines translate the ban into a clear operational framework covering policy, training, publicity, inspections and support to quit smoking.
3: There won't be a big change to all of our members to implement this guideline in the coming few weeks. Of course, at the very beginning, we will help the worker to allow them to put their cigarette and lighter stored at the entrance of the construction site. If he or she is really need to smoke, he or she can go out to site boundary to take a short rest and just smoke for a short while.
0: The Foreign Ministry in Beijing says the United States should stop using the threat of force on Cuba and start removing the embargo on the island nation. Cuba is enduring a dire humanitarian crisis, largely due to Washington tightening its decades-long blockade, including fuel, on the country. Foreign Ministry spokesman Lin Jian was responding to a media query regarding reports of possible U.S. military operations against Cuba.
4: The use of force in international relations constitutes a serious violation of the UN Charter and gravely jeopardizes world and regional peace and security. China firmly opposes such actions. Recently, the UN General Assembly decided by an overwhelming majority to continue holding debates on the necessity of ending the economic, commercial, and financial embargo imposed by the United States of America on Cuba, reflecting the international community's just call to support Cuba and oppose the embargo. China will continue to firmly support Cuba in safeguarding its national sovereignty and opposing external interference.
0: And the weather forecast, mainly cloudy with occasional showers and a few squally thunderstorms. Those showers will be heavy at times at first. Temperatures in the region of 25 to 29 degrees with moderate to fresh south to southwesterly winds. Occasionally strong on high ground. The weather will remain unsettled with occasional showers over the weekend and into early next week. Currently at the observatory, 27 degrees Celsius. Relative humidity stands at 94%. The thunderstorm warning is still in force. News and weather, RTHK.

0: RTHK, the news at 5 with Todd Harding. Iran has reported explosions and U.S. strikes in locations across the south of the country. State TV reported two explosions in the city of Bushehr, home to Iran's only civilian nuclear plant, explosions in the port city of Bandar Abbas, and it also reported attacks on areas around Ahvaz. The White House says Iran continues to talk to the U.S. and wants to make a deal. Caroline Levitt is the White House press secretary.
1: Iran very much continues to talk to the United States of America and express that they want to make a deal with us because they are suffering devastating blows on behalf of our United States military. The reason, and this is important for the American people to understand, the reason for the recent strikes over the course of the last several days is because Iran violated the memorandum of understanding that we struck with them. Specifically, in the memorandum of understanding that they signed, they were not to fire on commercial vessels moving through the Strait of Hormuz.
0: Here in Hong Kong, the tourism board says tourist arrivals topped 26 million in the first half of the year. As Charlie Chun reports, that's a 13% increase from the same period last year.
2: Visits by mainland visitors were up 16%, accounting for 77% of the total. Non-mainland visitor numbers came in at around 6 million, a 5% rise, with those from long-haul markets such as France, Canada and Australia up 20% or more. Visitors from short-haul markets dropped 2% as higher fuel costs prompted some airlines to reduce flights and as currencies in those markets depreciated against the Hong Kong dollar.
0: Nine major construction bodies in Hong Kong have issued a set of practical guidelines mandating a smoking ban at all sites, aiming to cut fire risks and protect workers' health. The move comes after LegCo on Wednesday endorsed a ban on construction site smoking, which takes effect today with no grace period. Simon Liu is the president of the Hong Kong Construction Association.
3: There won't be a big change to all of our members to implement this guideline in the coming few weeks. Of course, at the very beginning, we will help the worker to allow them to put their cigarette and lighter stored at the entrance of the construction site. If he or she is really need to smoke, he or she can go out to site boundary to take a short rest and just smoke for a short while.
0: Canadian Prime Minister Mark Carney has thanked firefighters as wildfires continue to disrupt communities across Canada. Most of the fires were in the central provinces of Manitoba, Saskatchewan and Ontario.
4: I do want to acknowledge something that we're all feeling, sensing. Thousands of Canadians' lives have been upended, or being upended by the wildfires across this country, flooding in Manitoba again. And on behalf of all Canadians, everyone in this room, all Canadians across this country, I want to thank the courageous firefighters, the first responders, the Indigenous and local leaders who are working tirelessly to keep our people safe.
0: The foreign ministry in Beijing says the United States should stop using the threat of force on Cuba and start removing the embargo on the island nation. Cuba is enduring a dire humanitarian crisis, largely due to Washington tightening its decades-long blockade, including fuel, on the country. Foreign Ministry spokesman Lin Jian was responding to a media query regarding reports of possible U.S. military action against Cuba.
5: The use of force in international relations constitutes a serious violation of the UN Charter and gravely jeopardizes world and regional peace and security. China firmly opposes such actions. Recently, the UN General Assembly decided by an overwhelming majority to continue holding debates on the necessity of ending the economic, commercial, and financial embargo imposed by the United States of America on Cuba, reflecting the international community's just call to support Cuba and oppose the embargo. China will continue to firmly support Cuba in safeguarding its national sovereignty and opposing external interference.
0: On Wall Street, chip stocks have pulled the Nasdaq and the S&P 500 lower. The Nasdaq fell 1.5% to 25,881. The S&P 500 fell 0.5% to 7,533, while the Dow fell 0.2% to 52,552. And the weather forecast, mainly cloudy with occasional showers and a few squally thunderstorms. Showers will be heavy at times at first. The top temperature today of about 29 degrees with moderate to fresh south to southwesterly winds. Currently at the observatory, 27 degrees Celsius, relative humidity at 89%. The thunderstorm warning is still in force. 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

0: RTHK, the news at 6 with Todd Harding. Iran says US strikes have hit an airport, a railway station in the port city of Bandar Abbas, and two bridges in southern Iran near the Strait of Hormuz. State TV earlier reported two explosions in the city of Bushehr, home to Iran's only civilian nuclear plant. It also reported attacks on areas around Ahvaz. The White House says Iran continues to talk to the U.S. and wants to make a deal. Caroline Levitt is the White House press secretary.
1: Iran very much continues to talk to the United States of America and express that they want to make a deal with us because they are suffering devastating blows on behalf of our United States military. The reason, and this is important for the American people to understand, the reason for the recent strikes over the course of the last several days is because Iran violated the memorandum of understanding that we struck with them. Specifically, in the memorandum of understanding that they signed, they were not to fire on commercial vessels moving through the Strait of Hormuz.
0: Here in Hong Kong, the tourism board says tourist arrivals topped 26 million in the first half of the year. As Charlie Chung reports, that's a 13% increase from the same period last year.
2: Visits by mainland visitors were up 16%, accounting for 77% of the total. Non-mainland visitor numbers came in at around 6 million, a 5% rise, with those from long-haul markets such as France, Canada and Australia up 20% or more. Visitors from short-haul markets dropped 2% as higher fuel costs prompted some airlines to reduce flights and as currencies in those markets depreciated against the Hong Kong dollar.
0: Nine major construction bodies in Hong Kong have issued a set of guidelines mandating a smoking ban at all sites, aiming to cut fire risks and protect workers' health. The move comes after LegCo on Wednesday endorsed a ban on construction site smoking, which takes effect today with no grace period. Simon Liu is the president of the Hong Kong Construction Association.
3: There won't be a big change to all of our members to implement this guideline in the coming few weeks. Of course, at the very beginning, we will help the worker to allow them to put their cigarette and lighter stored at the entrance of the construction site. If he or she is really need to smoke, he or she can go out to site boundary to take a short rest and just smoke for a short while.
0: Canadian Prime Minister Mark Carney has thanked firefighters as wildfires continue to disrupt communities across Canada. Most of the fires were in the central provinces of Manitoba, Saskatchewan and Ontario.
4: I do want to acknowledge something that we're all feeling, sensing. Thousands of Canadians' lives have been upended, are being upended by the wildfires across this country, flooding in Manitoba again. And on behalf of all Canadians, everyone in this room, all Canadians across this country, I want to thank the courageous firefighters, the first responders, the Indigenous and local leaders who are working tirelessly to keep our people safe.
0: The United States has announced 25% duties on Brazilian imports. Some products are exempted. They include beef, coffee, rare earths, energy products and aircraft. Brazilian President Luiz Inácio Lula da Silva said the decision was unjustified. He said Brazil would use its reciprocity law and raise the matter with the WTO. Livio Ribeiro is an economist.
5: I think it is important to understand that the United States has not been Brazil's main trading partner for quite some time. If you consider China and the European Union together, they are bigger than the United States. The U.S. has fallen to third place and is starting to compete with Argentina.
0: On Wall Street, chip stocks have pulled the Nasdaq and the S&P 500 lower as they continue to lead broader market moves despite generally upbeat U.S. economic data and a strong start to second quarter earnings season. The Nasdaq fell 1.5% to 25,881. The S&P 500 fell 0.5% to 7,533, while the Dow fell 0.2% to 52,552. And the weather forecast, mainly cloudy with occasional showers and a few squally thunderstorms. Those showers will be heavy at times at first. A top temperature today of about 29 degrees with moderate to fresh south to southwesterly winds, occasionally strong on high ground. The weather will remain unsettled with occasional showers over the weekend and into early next week. Currently at the observatory, the temperature is 27 degrees Celsius. The relative humidity now stands at 91%, and please be advised that the thunderstorm warning is still in force. That's the news and weather from RTHK.

0: Firing practice will be carried out at the Seng Wai and Tai Ling range in Fan Ling today from 8 a.m. to 9 p.m. During daytime practice, red flags will be hung at proper places around the firing range. During night practice, red lights will be hung along the boundary of the range. For safety reasons, members of the public are warned to refrain from entering the firing areas within the period of firing.
1: The current term government strikes.

To grow the economy, improve livelihood, pursue new opportunities, and promote the mega event economy. Visitor arrivals have increased. While improving housing, transport, and more, and tackling long-standing issues, the government enacted Basic Law Article 23 legislation, seizing the opportunities presented by the nation. The chief executive has led delegations to ASEAN, the Middle East, and Central Asia to open up markets. We attract enterprises and investments, reinforced Hong Kong's position as an international hub for high-caliber talents, and promoted Study in Hong Kong brand. This year, the first payload expert from Hong Kong joined the Shenzhou 23 spaceflight mission. Hong Kong remains highly ranked internationally. Opened last year, the Hatau Cooperation Zone has boosted INT development. We are expediting Northern Metropolis development and are formulating the first 5-year plan to build a better future together.

0: Good morning and welcome to Hong RTHK's Hong Kong Today. I'm Ben Che.
1: And I'm Todd Harding. Coming up, Iranian media say new U.S. strikes have hit an airport, a railway station and two bridges after U.S. President Donald Trump earlier threatened to target bridges and power plants.
0: Locally, lawmakers race to pass key legislation, paving the way for a one-stop clearance for travelers at the redeveloped Huanggang port.
1: Tourist numbers shoot up by 13% in the first half of the year.
0: And in sports, unheralded American Jackson Suber leads after the first round of the British Open.
1: State media in Iran say fresh U.S. strikes have hit an airport, a railway station and two bridges near the Strait of Hormuz. This comes as the U.S. launched a sixth consecutive night of attacks while Tehran struck back against U.S. allies in the Gulf. Sean Kennedy reports.
2: Iran very much continues to talk to the United States of America and express that they want to make a deal with us because they are suffering devastating blows on behalf of our United States military. The reason, and this is important for the American people to understand, the reason for the recent strikes over the course of the last several days is because Iran violated the memorandum of understanding that we struck with them.
3: She also downplayed any suggestions that U.S. President Donald Trump and his Vice President J.D. Vance did not agree about Operation Epic Fury.
2: Operation Epic Fury was incredibly effective because we neutered their ability to communicate with one another, and they are a fragmented system. They are not the once very strong, powerful terrorist state that they were before this operation, which was one of the ultimate goals.
3: Meanwhile, a top Iranian negotiator said on Wednesday that the door to talks with the U.S. was not closed, but stressed that Iran would defend itself on both the battlefield and at the negotiating table.
0: A special Legislative Council meeting has been scheduled for later today on the Huanggang Port co-location bill, during which its second reading is to resume. That's after the LegCo House Committee completed its vetting of the bill. Altus Wong with the story.
4: During the four-hour House committee meeting, lawmakers generally voiced support for the bill. Many of them asked when the revamped boundary control facility can begin operation. Secretary for Security Chris Tang, for his part, dismissed the possibility of a phased opening for the redeveloped port. He was responding to a question by the DAB's Yu Ming on whether authorities would move some of their services from the temporary inspection hall to the new building in phases.
5: The answer is no, because we discussed that with the Shenzhen authorities. All personnel and facilities must be moved at the same time, which is why we cannot do it in phases. It is more important for us to do the preparatory work first.
4: Tang noted that essential tests and emergency drills can only begin after the local legislation is passed.
5: After the establishment of the Hong Kong port area, Shenzhen and Hong Kong will meet the necessary conditions to carry out tests on all aspects of port operations. These include tests on public transportation, comprehensive emergency drills, and stress tests. The SAR government will maintain close contact with our Shenzhen counterparts to finalize the official opening date and announce it to the public after ensuring that the port can operate in a safe and smooth manner.
4: Stanley Ng of the Federation of Trade Unions asked whether Hong Kong or Shenzhen would lead emergency responses during extreme situations such as fires or gas leaks at the facility. Tang stressed that jurisdictional boundaries are clearly defined, saying if an incident occurs in areas under Hong Kong's jurisdiction, the SAR will take the lead and vice versa. The security secretary wrote to LegCo President Starry Lee seeking approval for a special council meeting to continue scrutinizing the bill. A meeting has been scheduled for 11 a.m. on Friday. According to a state council decision, the Hong Kong port area is to be commissioned on July the 31st and local legislative work has to be completed before then.
1: Altus Wong. An industry representative for non-franchise bus operators has welcomed the government's decision to introduce franchise services at the redeveloped Huanggang port. This came as Transport Minister Mabel Chan said a new interchange will be set up at the crossing for seven franchise bus services, as well as for minibuses and cross-boundary coaches. Elvis Yu reports.
6: Franchise buses currently do not run to the redeveloped port. Speaking on an RTHK radio program, Hong Kong Non-Franchise Bus Association Chairman Eddie Choi said the extra competition should not be a problem as the upgraded facility will attract more travelers at the crossing.
7: We expect the passenger flow at the new port to more than double after its initial opening compared to now. Of course, after public transport services are introduced, the competition will be more intense. But on the contrary, because the port is expected to see more passenger trips, rising from the current 40,000 per day to 200,000 or even more in the future, there must be corresponding transportation means to handle the flow of people. We think that fair competition is a good thing.
6: There will be no direct railway connection to the new Hong Kong port in the near future, as the Northern Link Spur 9 is not expected to reach the facility for another 8 years. However, DAB lawmaker Ben Chan believes other public transport options will be sufficient to cope with the increased foot traffic.
8: The transport department will approve new franchised bus routes, and I know they will connect to multiple districts. I hope the bus frequency will be sufficient. Also, we already have cross-border coaches currently in operation, and they will continue to run. Right beside Huang Gang Port sits the Lok Ma Chau Spur Line control point. It is currently in operation and provides a railway service.
6: Chan looked at that. The Lok Ma Chau Spur Line next to the port is currently in operation.
0: Elvis Yu. 9 construction bodies have issued guidelines to help enforce a complete ban on smoking at all building sites. The ban, which was endorsed by the Legislative Council, takes effect today. Simon Liu, president of the Hong Kong Construction Association, described the guidelines as a clear operational framework covering policy, training, publicity, inspections, and support to quit smoking.
9: There won't be a big change to all of our members to implement this guideline in the coming few weeks. Of course, at the very beginning, we will help the worker to allow them to put their cigarette and lighter stored at the entrance of the construction site. If he or she is really need to smoke, he or she can go out to site boundary to take a short rest and just smoke for a short while.
1: The Tourism Board says tourist arrivals topped 26.7 million in the first half of the year. As Charlie Chun reports, that's a 13% increase from the same period last year.
10: Visits by mainland visitors were up 16%, accounting for 77% of the total. Non-mainland visitor numbers came in at around 6 million, a 5% rise, with those from long-haul markets such as France, Canada and Australia up 20% or more. Visitors from short-haul markets dropped 2% as higher fuel costs prompted some airlines to reduce flights and as currencies in those markets depreciated against the Hong Kong dollar. Regarding tourism involving meetings, incentives, conventions and exhibitions, the board said more than 100 large-scale events had taken place in the city during the first 6 months. Overnight arrivals by such visitors climbed 12% between January and May. The board said Hong Kong is set to host a broader array of international conventions and exhibitions in the coming months. They are expected to attract more high-value-added overnight visitors and their families, further boosting tourism spending. A global campaign titled Only in Hong Kong has been launched to attract more visitors. The board said it will continue to stage mega events and work closely with tourism and related sectors to encourage visitors to stay longer in Hong Kong to inject greater momentum into the economy.
0: Charlie Chun. The Year of the Horse has been fruitful for the Hong Kong Jockey Club as it reported a 3% rise in betting turnover for the racing season that ended last night. A tourism boom helped to lift growth, as Chloe Fung reports.
11: The Jockey Club said total racing wagering turnover for the 2025 to 2026 season reached $143.3 billion. It said this marked an encouraging return to growth and reflected the success of strategies introduced last year amid a range of challenges. The club noted that the higher turnover was mainly driven by larger field sizes, while the Year of the Horse also helped the club to record its best year for horse. course raising tourism. A record was set as it welcomed around 401,000 visits from mainland and overseas tourists at its two race courses, more than double the number in the previous season. The latest figure was also a four-fold jump compared to the 93,000 visits in the 2023-2024 season, before Chief Executive Zhang Li first promoted horse racing tourism in his 2024 policy address. Separately, the club noted that its races in Hong Kong attracted a record commingling turnover of $34.4 billion, representing a rise of 8.3% from the 2024-2025 season. In horse racing, commingling refers to the combining of betting pools from different regions and betting operators into a single, massive, unified shared pool. The Jockey Club also noted that the commingling turnover was especially high during the Chinese New Year race day in February, reaching $523.5 million, setting a new record for a single race meeting. That was also the second year in a row that such turnover surpassed the $500 million mark.
1: Chloe Fong. Hong Kong's first large-scale electric vehicle battery recycling facility has officially opened. The plant at Eco Park in Tuen Mun can process up to 10,000 tons of batteries a year. That's roughly 20,000 cars. Azam Khan reports.
12: In a video address at the opening ceremony, Chief Executive John Lee hailed what he described as an important step forward for Hong Kong in promoting the recycling of resources.
13: I mentioned in my policy address last year about setting up Hong Kong's first large-scale electric vehicle battery recycling facility at the Eco Park. The facility was successfully opened today. It's the result of the collaboration between a well-functioning government and an efficient market. Not only does it help green industries grow in Hong Kong and improve the renewable resources system, but it also creates job opportunities and enhances overall economic vitality.
12: Critical minerals such as lithium, nickel, and cobalt will be extracted during the recycling process at the 100,000-square-foot plant. Lee noted the dark metal-rich powder extracted, called black mass, will then be exported to the mainland and overseas, putting Hong Kong in a good position to become a vital cog in the regional supply chain. Officials have estimated that Hong Kong will see about 6,700 tons of end-of-life EV batteries in 2030, up from around 1,300 tons this year.
0: Azam Khan. A motorist group says the reason why traffic accidents occurred on three consecutive days on Chin Wan Road in Kwai Cheng was mainly because drivers are not familiar with arrangements for a new exit. The exit leads to a new southbound single-lane vehicular bridge, which was commissioned on Sunday. Charlie Chun reports.
10: Motorists coming from the Tuen Mun Highway and heading for Lai Chi Kok, Mong Kok and Kun Tong need to be on the right lane of Tuen Wan Road to make the exit, whereas those travelling to Tsim Sha Tsui, the western part of Hong Kong Island and Lantau, have to keep left. Ringo Lee, honorary life president of the Hong Kong China Automobile Association, told an RTHK program that Tuen Wan Road has been in use for a long time and drivers may not be aware of the new arrangements.
14: It is only until these few days that drivers see the exit. And a bit ahead of that, there is a gantry sign, but it is easy to miss the sign when motorists are driving at a quick speed. Drivers may then think whether they should stay in lane or use the new exit, but car speed decreases whenever drivers start doubting, yet they may originally be driving at 80 kilometers an hour on Tuen Mun Highway and around 70 kilometers an hour when they reach the new road. So when the car ahead suddenly reduces in speed and the vehicle behind fails to notice, then they collide with each other and other cars keep on going at 70 kilometers per hour. This causes pile-up accidents.
10: Lee said he doesn't believe road design is an issue. The Transport and Highways Departments have installed additional temporary traffic signs to help prevent accidents, adding that more would be put up on Tuen Mun Road approaching the exit. Lee said the government should also consider setting up more signs on the Tuen Mun Highway so drivers would be alerted earlier.

0: Charlie Chan. The fourth edition of the Asia Plus Festival, which celebrates cultural inclusivity, will be held from September to November. Themed Traditions Recast, this year's festival spans a wide range of art forms, including music, dance, acrobatics and more. Over 30 countries and regions will take part. The festival will showcase the artistic essence of Asia and countries and regions along the Belt and Road, presenting over 100 performances and related arts. Linda Lee, senior manager of the festival's office at the Leisure and Cultural Services Department, spoke to Swara Campbell about what to expect.
1: Many of the programs focus on the contemporary interpretations of the traditional performing arts and traditional culture of their countries, and we have a series of programs which is focused on that. This is a mix of the traditional musical instrument with pop music.
2: This year, the festival will include over 100 performances and activities led by artists from over 30 Asian and Belt and Road countries and regions. Are there any new participants? What kinds of performances can audiences look forward to?
1: We are very happy to have 6 new joining countries, including the Armenia, Brazil, Czechia, Moldova, Palestine, and Uruguay.
2: Since a major highlight of the festival is the extensive collaborations between artists from different countries, what kind of local and visiting artist collaborations can be found in this festival?
1: This year, we particularly curated a few programs that the collaboration between the visiting artists and also the local artists. For example, in our opening program, the Tri-Actions, we have arranged our local band to collaborate with bands from Asia, including the Mongolia and also from Thailand and also from Korea. And in another program, the Tapsu, we especially arranged the Hong Kong Children's Choir to perform in the performances and to gain an experience of working with visiting artists. In another program, the Canvas of Sound, we also arranged Tempo Shek and our calligrapher artists who will collaborate with the musicians from the Middle East and then improvise the Chinese calligraphy with the Middle East music. And in another program, the Aso Brothers the Guitar Duo Concert, we have arranged our Gu Zhang master, Wan Xing, to perform a piece of Chinese music with the guitar duo.
0: That was Linda Lee from the Leisure and Cultural Services Department.
3: The time is now 6:46. You're listening to Hong Kong Today. A Hong Konger has died in a car crash in New Zealand. Beijing's Consulate General in Christchurch said the accident happened near the southern alpine resort town of Queenstown on South Island on Wednesday. The diplomatic mission added that it is following up on the incident. The Immigration Department in Hong Kong said it approached the Consulate General through the Commissioner's Office of the Ministry of Foreign Affairs in the SAR to understand the situation and provide advice and assistance in accordance with the wishes of the victim's family.
0: President Xi Jinping has met his Kazakh counterpart Kasym Yomart Tokayev in Shanghai as the two countries seek to bolster ties. China also further strengthened its relations with the People's Democratic Republic of Korea with a visit to Pyongyang by a high-level delegation. Chloe Fung reports.
4: China's top political adviser and Politburo Standing Committee member Wang Hunying and his delegation arrived in Pyongyang on Wednesday at the invitation of the Democratic People's Republic of Korea. They met Zhou Yangwan, a senior official of the Workers' Party. The meeting was the latest in a series of high-level exchanges between Beijing and Pyongyang following President Xi Jinping's visit to the DPRK in June. The Korean Central News Agency said Wang affirmed the will of the Chinese party and the government to implement the agreement reached between Xi and the DPRK leader Kim Jong-un. Xi and Kim had agreed to expand cooperation in politics, economy, and culture, as well as strategic communications through visits by high-level officials. Zhou told Wang that North Korea seeks to develop strategic communication and tactical cooperation with Beijing. Earlier this month, North Korean Premier Park Tae-sung met Xi in Beijing during his visit to mark the 65th anniversary of the neighbor's friendship treaty.
3: Chloe Fung. The foreign ministry in Beijing says the United States should stop using the threat of force on Cuba and start removing the embargo on the island nation. Cuba is enduring a dire humanitarian crisis, largely due to Washington tightening its decades-long blockade, including fuel, on the country. Foreign Ministry spokesman Ling Jian was responding to a media query regarding reports of possible U.S. military operations against Cuba.
5: The use of force in international relations constitutes a serious violation of the UN Charter and gravely jeopardizes world and regional peace and security. China firmly opposes such actions. Recently, the UN General Assembly decided by an overwhelming majority to continue holding debates on the necessity of ending the economic, commercial, and financial embargo imposed by the United States of America on Cuba, reflecting the international community's just call to support Cuba and oppose the embargo. China will continue to firmly support Cuba in safeguarding its national sovereignty and opposing external interference.
0: Canadian Prime Minister Mark Carney has thanked firefighters, first responders and local leaders as wildfires continue to disrupt communities across Canada. Authorities have reported more than 800 active fires across Canada, including 111 considered out of control. Most of the fires were in the central provinces of Manitoba, Saskatchewan and Ontario. Carney was speaking at an event in London in Ontario.
6: I do want to acknowledge something that we're all feeling, sensing. Thousands of Canadians' lives have been upended, are being upended by the wildfires across this country, flooding in Manitoba again. And on behalf of all Canadians, everyone in this room, all Canadians across this country, I want to thank the courageous firefighters, the first responders, the Indigenous and local leaders who are working tirelessly to keep our people safe.
3: The foreign ministry in Beijing says the United States should stop using the threat of force on Cuba and start removing the embargo on the island nation. Moving on to next story, Canadian Prime Minister Mark Carney has thanked firefighters, first responders and local leaders as wildfires continue to disrupt communities across Canada. Authorities have reported more than 800 active fires across Canada, including 111 considered out of control. Most of the fires were in the central provinces of Manitoba, Saskatchewan and Ontario. Carney, these Toronto residents were optimistic that things would improve in the next few days.
7: I think we've actually just seen it perhaps really increase overnight. So, like, you can't see any of the city anymore. You can almost taste the smoke today. I think yesterday it was much milder. So we're definitely seeing it get worse. I do hope that it passes, though, quickly.
8: Yes, I always have concern, especially when the air quality gets so bad. But from what I've been reading, it'll last only a few days. So hopefully things will get better soon.
9: Well, the thing in the house, we never open the windows, so inside the house we don't feel anything. It's kind of okay. So we just check the news when we look at it, and then we saw what they were recommending. So they decided it was better to go out with the mask. So luckily we have the mask because of COVID, so we use the same masks.
10: Friday they say things are going to improve. I usually go out for a bike ride first thing in the morning, so I did not. I'm not doing that this morning. I'm just coming for a walk. Because they say reduce exercise or don't exercise outside. And hopefully things clear up tomorrow.
0: White House Press Secretary Caroline Levitt says U.S. President Donald Trump will attend Sunday's World Cup final between Spain and Argentina, saving his first appearance at the tournament for its grand finale. She was speaking at a White House press briefing.
11: His attendance will cap what has been the most watched, most secure, and most successful World Cup in American history. This is a fitting conclusion to a tournament that showcased America's ability to host the world on the grandest stage. We look forward to the final match on Sunday, and I know the president looks forward to attending, but I think the world saw that this president and this country is able to put on the greatest show in sports in the world.
3: On Wall Street, chip stocks have pulled the Nasdaq and the S&P 500 lower as they continued to lead broader market moves despite generally upbeat U.S. economic data and a strong start to second quarter earnings season. The Nasdaq shed 1.5% to 25,881. The S&P 500 was down 0.5% to 7,533, while the Dow fell 0.2% to 52,552. Mel Casey is a senior portfolio manager at FBB Capital Partners.
12: Nasdaq leading the other indices in terms of being down a bit more, but the drivers of it seem to be anything kind of AI related is again having a little bit of a breather, you could say today. It's a reflection of the really high expectations out there. You just have so many investors in the same trade here and really banking on every little component of the value chain, like humming along at maximum pace. And so anything that's a little bit shy of, say, the whisper, or anything that's as good as expected but not better than expected, is seen almost as a disappointment. And so that's what you're seeing today.
0: U.S. consumers pulled back in June as months of higher costs weighed on households. Official data showed cooling retail sales, while further uncertainty looms from the Middle East war. Aaron Tam reports.
13: The country's Commerce Department said retail sales ticked up by 0.2% month on month to $768.6 billion U.S. dollars. That's in line with analysts' expectations. But this was a notable deceleration from the 1% jump in May. Excluding motor vehicles and parts, sales dropped by 0.2%. Spending also fell at food and beverage stores alongside health and personal care shops. While sales at gasoline stations tumbled by 5.3% between May and June, this downturn coincided with a decline in energy costs amid hopes of a lasting ceasefire between the United States and Iran. But hostilities have since resumed, sending prices higher again.
3: Aaron Tam. And in just a moment, we'll have the latest sports news with Carlos Escueta.
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15: Good morning, Sports News Now with me. I'm Carlos Escueta, and we begin with golf. Jackson Tsuba has taken a surprising lead at the Open Championship at Royal Birkdale. The 115th-ranked American shocked the field at a sun-scorched opening day by carding a 5-under par 65 to take an early solo lead at Southport. The Florida native sits one stroke ahead of South Korea's Sung Jae-im and England's Dan Brown. In what was his first time playing in Europe, Tsuba admitted to preparing for the tournament by watching YouTube videos while relying on just 27 holes of practice on the course.
16: I've just felt like I've just been playing good the last few months, and just knowing that good golf is going to take care of everything, and really trusting on my caddy to figure out where we need to hit it, keep being disciplined and knowing that you can get in spots where bogey's a great score, and taking that and just moving on.
17: Just curious, what sort of recon did you do about how to play links golf? I mean, have you made adjustments to the style of play?
16: I think I watched the YouTube video on every hole at Birkdale like on Friday last week or Thursday, but besides that, yeah.
15: Well, meanwhile, two-time Masters champion Rory McIlroy struggled on day one of the Open Championship, shooting a 2-over par 72 to sit 7 shots off the early lead. Hindered by severe putting woes, McIlroy ranked near the bottom of the field on the greens but salvaged his round with a late birdie. McIlroy's hopes of ending a 12-year wait to win his home major may be hanging by a thread, but he still chose to see the glass half full.
18: I'll start with the positives. I drove the ball incredibly well. I took the golf course on off the tee, and obviously with the positions that I put myself in off the tee, I feel like I should have shot a better score. Played the hard holes well. Birdied 13, 15, and 18 on the back. The two bogeys on the par fives wasn't great, and then I struggled the first few holes to get the speed of the greens. Felt like they were very inconsistent.
15: And finally, in cycling, Belgian sprint star Tim Merlier earned his third victory of this year's Tour de France after a dramatic crash-marred end to stage 12. Merlier finished ahead of Dutchman Olaf Kooi and fellow Belgian Jasper Philipsen. He said his family's presence at the race, which included his three-year-old son, gave him significant extra mental motivation to win.
19: I think maybe he's still young, but maybe he's going to remember this one later on also. We can show it later.
20: You fight for them as well. You try to win races for

0: for your child, for your wife, for your...
1: Yeah, it's true. Gave me extra motivation to win for them. And yeah, this one is a special one. They were here today. It's not easy to win just on the day they are here. So really happy with it.
2: And that's your look at sports.
3: Thanks, Carlos. And the weather forecast for today, mainly cloudy with occasional showers and a few squally thunderstorms. Showers will be heavy at times at first. The maximum temperature will be around 29 degrees. Winds will be moderate to fresh south to southwesterly, occasionally strong on high ground. Looking ahead, the weather will remain unsettled with occasional showers during the weekend to early next week. Right now, the thunderstorm warning is in effect and will remain effective until 7:30 a.m. this morning. At the observatory, 27 degrees Celsius, with the relative humidity standing at 91%.

0: RTHK, the news at 7 with Robert Kemp. Iran says US strikes have hit an airport, a railway station in the port city of Bandar Abbas, and two bridges in the southern Iran near the Strait of Hormuz. State TV earlier reported two explosions in the city of Bushehr, home to Iran's only civilian nuclear plant. It also reported attacks on areas around Ahvaz. The White House says Iran continues to talk to the US and wants to make a deal. Caroline Leavitt is the White House press secretary.
1: Iran very much continues to talk to the United States of America and express that they want to make a deal with us because they are suffering devastating blows on behalf of our United States military. The reason, and this is important for the American people to understand, the reason for the recent strikes over the course of the last several days is because Iran violated the memorandum of understanding that we struck with them. Specifically, in the memorandum of understanding that they signed, they were not to fire on commercial vessels moving through the Strait of Hormuz.
0: Donald Trump's media company says it plans to sell fast access to market-moving social media posts by the U.S. president. Carlos Escuete reports.
2: The move would effectively monetize Trump's Truth Social posts, which he has used to make world headlines on everything from the Iran war to the economy. Trump Media said the Truth API service would provide licensed, real-time access to posts from the highest-ranking Truth Social accounts. Trump set up Truth Social after being banned from Twitter, now called X, following the U.S. Capitol attack by supporters trying to overturn his 2020 election defeat. It is now his go-to platform for making major announcements.
0: The foreign ministry in Beijing says the United States should stop threatening force against Cuba and remove its embargo. Cuba faces a humanitarian crisis as Washington tightens its blockade, including on fuel. Lin Jian is foreign ministry spokesman.
3: The use of force in international relations constitutes a serious violation of the UN Charter and gravely jeopardizes world and regional peace and security. China firmly opposes such actions. Recently, the UN General Assembly decided by an overwhelming majority to continue holding debates on the necessity of ending the economic, commercial, and financial embargo imposed by the United States of America on Cuba.
0: Nine major construction bodies have issued guidelines for the construction site smoking ban. On Wednesday, LegCo endorsed the ban, which takes effect today. Simon Liu is the president of the Hong Kong Construction Association.
4: There won't be a big change to all of our members to implement this guideline in the coming few weeks. Of course, at the very beginning, we will help the worker to allow them to put their cigarette and lighter stored at the entrance of the construction site. If he or she is really need to smoke it, he or she can go out to site boundary to take a short rest and just smoke for a short while.
0: Canadian Prime Minister Mark Carney has thanked firefighters as wildfires continue to disrupt communities across Canada. Most of the fires were in the central provinces of Manitoba, Saskatchewan, and Ontario.
5: I do want to acknowledge something that we're all feeling and sensing. Thousands of Canadians' lives have been upended, or being upended, by the wildfires across this country, flooding in Manitoba again. And on behalf of all Canadians, everyone in this room, all Canadians across this country, I want to thank the courageous firefighters, the first responders, the Indigenous and local leaders who are working tirelessly to keep our people safe.
0: The United States has announced

0: 25% duties on Brazilian imports. Some products are exempted. They include beef, coffee, rare earths, energy products and aircraft. Brazilian President Luiz Inácio Lula da Silva said the decision was unjustified. He said Brazil would use its reciprocity law and raise the matter with the WTO. Livio Ribeiro is an economist.
1: I think it is important to understand that the United States has not been Brazil's main trading partner for quite some time. If you consider China and the European Union together, they are bigger than the United States. The U.S. has fallen to third place and is starting to compete with Argentina.
0: Netflix shares have dropped as much as 8% after results underwhelmed investors. That's in spite of its net profits rising 9% on the year to $3.4 billion. The California-based company is facing fierce competition from YouTube, TikTok and other short-form content providers. That's the news from RTHK.
2: Thanks to Robert Kemp in our newsroom. You're listening to Hong Kong Today with Ben Che and myself, Todd Harding. Hong Kong draws in more than 26 million tourists over the first half of the year, up 13%.
3: Smoke from raging wildfires in Canada spreads down to the United States, prompting air quality alerts.
2: And dozens of local students are set to expand their horizons in an astronaut training camp in the mainland.
3: The Tourism Board says tourist arrivals topped 26.7 million in the first half of the year. As Charlie Chen reports, that's a 13% increase from the same period last year.
4: Visits by mainland visitors were up 16%, accounting for 77% of the total. Non-mainland visitor numbers came in at around 6 million, a 5% rise, with those from long-haul markets such as France, Canada and Australia up 20% or more. Visitors from short-haul markets dropped 2% as higher fuel costs prompted some airlines to reduce flights and as currencies in those markets depreciated against the Hong Kong dollar. Regarding tourism involving meetings, incentives, conventions and exhibitions, the board said more than 100 large-scale events had taken place in the city during the first 6 months. Overnight arrivals by such visitors climbed 12% between January and May. The board said Hong Kong is set to host a broader array of international conventions and exhibitions in the coming months. They are expected to attract more high-value-added overnight visitors and their families, further boosting tourism spending. A global campaign titled Only in Hong Kong has been launched to attract more visitors. The board said it will continue to stage mega events and work closely with tourism and related sectors to encourage visitors to stay longer in Hong Kong to inject greater momentum into the economy.
2: Charlie Chung. A special legislative council meeting has been scheduled for later today on the Huanggang Port location co-location bill, during which its second reading is to resume. That's after the LegCo House Committee completed its vetting of the bill. Altis Wong with the story.
5: During the four-hour House Committee meeting, lawmakers generally voiced support for the bill. Many of them asked when the revamped boundary control facility can begin operation. Secretary for Security Chris Tang, for his part, dismissed the possibility of a phased opening for the redeveloped port. He was responding to a question by the DAB's Yu Ming on whether authorities would move some of their services from the temporary inspection hall to the new building in phases.
6: The answer is no, because we discussed that with the Shenzhen authorities. All personnel and facilities must be moved at the same time, which is why we cannot do it in phases. It is more important for us to do the preparatory work first.
5: Tang noted that essential tests and emergency drills can only begin after the local legislation is passed.
6: After the establishment of the Hong Kong port area, Shenzhen and Hong Kong will meet the necessary conditions to carry out tests on all aspects of port operations. These include tests on public transportation, comprehensive emergency drills, and stress tests. The SAR government will maintain close contact with our Shenzhen counterparts to finalize the official opening date and announce it to the public after ensuring that the port can operate in a safe and smooth manner.
5: Standing of the Federation of Trade Unions asked whether Hong Kong or Shenzhen would lead emergency responses during extreme situations such as fires or gas leaks at the facility. Tang stressed that jurisdictional boundaries are clearly defined, saying if an incident occurs in areas under Hong Kong's jurisdiction, the SAR would take the lead and vice versa. The security secretary wrote to LegCo President Starry Lee seeking approval for a special council meeting to continue scrutinising the bill. A meeting has been scheduled for 11 a.m. on Friday. According to a State Council decision, the Hong Kong port area is to be commissioned on July the 31st and local legislative work has to be completed before then.
3: Altus Wong. Nine major construction bodies in Hong Kong have issued guidelines for a total smoking ban coming into force today across all building sites. As Haley Yip reports, the trade says the move is designed to reduce fire hazards and safeguard worker health.
7: The unveiling of the industry-led framework coordinated by the Hong Kong Construction Association comes just one day after the Legislative Council endorsed the complete ban on smoking at building sites. The new regulation takes effect with no grace period. Under the legislation, individuals caught smoking face a fixed $3,000 penalty, while contractors could be fined up to $400,000 if they fail to take all reasonable steps to maintain smoke-free environments. The timing of the ban comes less than a year after the deadly Wongfuk Court Inferno in Tai Po. The newly established guidelines introduce a clear eight-pillar management system covering everything from designated cigarette depositories and smart surveillance to smoking cessation support. The trade said the framework represents a unified effort to foster a lasting smoke-free construction site culture. Association President Simon Liu said the guidelines encompass various aspects, such as policy development, training, publicity, and inspections. He noted that many sites have already implemented smoking bans, suggesting the transition should not be overly disruptive for workers.
8: There won't be a big change to all of our members to implement this guideline in the coming few weeks. Of course, at the very beginning, we will help the worker to allow them to put their cigarette and lighter stored at the entrance of the construction site. If he or she is really need to smoke, he or she can go out to site boundary to take a short rest and just smoke for a short while.
7: Contractors are urged to establish comprehensive smoking management systems that include prominently displayed no smoking policies, induction training for all new workers, and ongoing safety reminders through toolbox talks and morning briefings. The industry leaders said the guidelines offer tailored approaches. Contractors are advised to clearly demarcate no smoking boundaries using fencing, plans, or notices, and pay attention to sites without clear entrances or hoardings to prevent workers or the public from inadvertently straying into restricted areas. Workers should deposit cigarettes, lighters, and matches into labeled transparent bags at site entrances, retrieving them only when leaving. High-risk locations, including fuel stores, welding zones, paint storage areas, and temporary electrical installations, will require enhanced inspections and prominent no-smoking signage. The guidelines also encourage the use of CCTV and smart surveillance technology to assist enforcement, while smaller renovation works can rely on more frequent patrols.
2: Haley Yip. A motorist group says the reason why traffic accidents occurred on three consecutive days on Chun Wan Road in Kwai Ching was mainly because drivers are not familiar with the arrangements for a new exit. The exit leads to a new southbound single-lane vehicular bridge, which was commissioned on Sunday. Charlie Chun reports.
4: Motorists coming from the Tuen Mun Highway and heading for Lai Chi Kok, Mong Kok and Kun Tong need to be on the right lane of Tuen Wan Road to make the exit, whereas those travelling to Tsim Sha Tsui, the western part of Hong Kong Island and Lantau have to keep left. Ringo Lee, Honorary Life President of the Hong Kong China Automobile Association, told an RTHK program that Tuen Wan Road has been in use for a long time and drivers may not be aware of the new arrangements.
9: It is only until these few days that drivers see the exit. And a bit ahead of that, there is a gantry sign, but it is easy to miss the sign when motorists are driving at a quick speed. Drivers may then think whether they should stay in lane or use the new exit, but car speed decreases whenever drivers start doubting, yet they may originally be driving at 80 km an hour on Tuen Mun Highway and around 70 km an hour when they reach the new road. So when the car ahead suddenly reduces in speed and the vehicle behind fails to notice, then they collide with each other and other cars keep on going at 70 km per hour. This causes pile-up accidents.
4: Lee said he doesn't believe road design is an issue. The Transport and Highways Departments have installed additional temporary traffic signs to help prevent accidents, adding that more would be put up on Tuen Wan Road approaching the exit. Lee said the government should also consider setting up more signs on the Tuen Mun Highway so drivers would be alerted earlier.
3: Charlie Chun. Just days away from the final of the World Cup, smoke from Canadian wildfires is blanketing a huge swathe of the U.S., prompting health officials to urge the public to stay

0: precautions, not just people with asthma or heart conditions or the elderly.
1: So today, every New Yorker should take precautions. Limit your time outdoors, especially strenuous activity. We have made free KN95 masks available at hundreds of locations citywide, including libraries, police precincts, and a number of firehouses.
0: Vin Gupta, a pulmonologist and member of the board of directors of the American Lung Association, said the pollution carried serious health risks.
2: We know that air pollution in all its forms causes fine particulate matter soot, for lack of a better way to say it, to be released into the atmosphere. And then those particles lodge into the deepest crevices, the smallest arteries in our vital organs, our heart, our lungs, our brain, our kidneys, and it causes organ dysfunction because it causes inflammation within those organs.
0: In Chicago, one of the hardest hit cities, this man said breathing was uncomfortable and visibility was also affected.
3: I mean, you can barely see, man. Like, even right now, my eyes is, like, I have contacts in, my eyes is literally getting misty and it's drying out my contacts. The air quality is really thick, which is why, like, I got the mask on today. Just because at the end of the day, it's like, it's almost like smoking cigarettes all day without even having to go get Newports, man. It's insane, bro.
0: The dangerous conditions in the New York City metropolitan area are expected to ease before the FIFA World Cup soccer final on Sunday in New Jersey.
4: Sean Kennedy. A court in Italy has sentenced the former head of Italian motorway operator Autostrade to 12 years in prison for his role in a bridge collapse that killed 43 people 8 years ago. Giovanni Castellucci was among 32 people convicted over the collapse of the Morandi Bridge during a storm. Egle Possetti is the president of the committee representing the victims' families.
5: We are satisfied with the convictions handed down today. We believe the most important aspect of this ruling is that it identified clear responsibilities for each individual role. Every defendant who was convicted had a proportionate degree of involvement in the disaster. Today, the smokescreen that has surrounded the truth from the very beginning has finally collapsed, but this is not yet the end of the road.
4: The collapse of the Morandi Bridge on the eve of a national holiday in 2018 shocked Italy and triggered years of investigations into the management and maintenance of its aging infrastructure.
6: On Wall Street, chip stocks have pulled the Nasdaq and the S&P 500 lower as they continue to lead broader market moves, despite generally upbeat U.S. economic data and a strong start to second quarter earnings season. The Nasdaq shed 1.5% to 25,881. The S&P 500 was down 0.5% to 7,533, while the Dow fell 0.2% to 52,552. Mel Casey is a senior portfolio manager at FBB Capital Partners.
7: NASDAQ leading the other indices in terms of, you know, being down a bit more. But the drivers of it seem to be anything kind of AI related is, again, having a little bit of a breather, you could say today. It's a reflection of the really high expectations out there. You just have so many investors in the same trade here and really banking on every little component of the value chain, like humming along at maximum pace. And so anything that's a little bit shy of, say, the whisper, or anything that's as good as expected but not better than expected, is seen almost as a disappointment. And so that's what you're seeing today.
4: U.S. consumers pulled back in June as months of higher costs weighed on households. Official data showed cooling retail sales, while further uncertainty looms from the Middle East war. Aaron Tam reports.
8: The country's Commerce Department said retail sales ticked up by 0.2% month on month to $768.6 billion. That's in line with analysts' expectations. But this was a notable deceleration from the 1% jump in May. Excluding motor vehicles and parts, sales dropped by 0.2%. Spending also fell at food and beverage stores alongside health and personal care shops. While sales at gasoline stations tumbled by 5.3% between May and June, this downturn coincided with a decline in energy costs amid hopes of a lasting ceasefire between the United States and Iran. But hostilities have since resumed, sending prices higher again.
6: The time is now 7:19. You're listening to Hong Kong Today. 30 Hong Kong secondary school students will set off for a 9-day aerospace and astronomy immersion experience on the mainland next Thursday. This year's young astronaut training

0: Training camp takes them to Beijing, Jiuquan, and Xi'an, where they will tour the Jiuquan Satellite Launch Center and take part in hands-on astronaut training activities. Among the selected participants is Hilary Zhang, a Form 2 student from St. Paul's Convent School. She spoke with Bell Yip.
1: I'm always interested in the aerospace development, and when I'm small, I have also participated in competitions about space and aerospace development. Then one time after joining a competition, I went to the Hong Kong Space Museum and saw the things about this competition, which makes me already want to join the competition when I am only primary. But I know that I should be in secondary to join this competition, so I actually can't wait to become a secondary student. And now I'm finally old enough to join the competition. I immediately asked my teacher to help me participate in this competition.
2: So from a very young age, what actually sparks your interest in space technology?
1: When I was small, I saw a TV program about space, which is the Chinese technology about aerospace, and I think it's very interesting, and I want to know more about it too. Also, when I was small, my parents usually watch the stars together during night, which makes me really want to join many competitions about aerospace development.
2: So what are you expecting to learn from this camp?
1: I want to learn the fearless spirit of the astronauts, because every time they go to explore space, they need to face a lot of difficulties. And I want to learn their spirit when they need to face difficulties. How can they be so calm? Because at space, there are a lot of questions we need to face. And during my road on maybe difficulties about school, homework, I will remember their spirit and cheer myself.
2: Does this female astronaut, Li Ka-ying from Hong Kong, who participated in the Shenzhou 23 mission, recently give you any inspiration?
1: After seeing Hong Kong first send an astronaut to space to participate in some missions, it quite inspired me to have a bigger dream to explore the space in my age. So I hope to join more aerospace, maybe talks, or even participate in some jobs which is about aerospace when I'm older.
2: So do you actually want to become an astronaut in the future?
1: I want to participate in jobs about aerospace development. Even I can't become an astronaut, maybe I'll participate in jobs like exploring the health of astronauts or how can improve their health.
3: That was Form 2 student Hilary Zhang. This year's training camp introduces an exciting new addition, a visit to the Academy of Aerospace Propulsion Technology. There, students will get an up-close look at rocket engines. Sandy Ho, the assistant curator of the Hong Kong Space Museum, noted that the camp, now in its 15th year, attracted a highly competitive pool of applicants who underwent a rigorous selection process. Ho also told Bell Yip that many past participants have gone on to use their camp experience as a springboard for charting their future career paths.
4: We organize 3 rounds of selection, so I think it's an all-round comprehensive test to select young astronauts. So we first have quiz as the first round, and where they have to answer questions at the Space Theater in the Space Museum. So the second round is a 3-day, 2-night pre-camp training, so where students, they got to, of course, attend astronomy observation and activities, and then they have to do fitness tests. We want to see their communication skills, discipline, and also the leadership skills. Students who perform well, they can enter the third round. It was a group discussion on science topic.
2: Are there any major changes in the design of this year's training camp after 14 years of experience to further encourage students' exploration and the development of space technology in China?
4: We have some core aspects in the training camp where we will visit the China Astronaut Research and Training Center. This year, we have added the Academy of Aerospace Propulsion Technology, this visit spot. So this is a new special occasion so they can get to learn about rocket engine. And I believe this will be one of the highlights of the training camp this year.
2: In a year where a female astronaut Li Ka-ying from Hong Kong participated in the Shenzhou 23 mission, will there be any chances for these students to have interaction with her or even have some interactions or exchange of ideas with other astronauts.

0: I think all students would very much hope we have the chance to interact with Dr. Lai. We will see if we get any chance, I mean, in the future.
1: Can you also share more on how the interaction with astronauts really inspires students in the past?
0: What made me impressed the most is that students told me they are really happy that they can talk to and communicate with the aerospace expert in China, because usually we just maybe read about them on books or through some videos, but through this training camp they can meet face to face with the experts, and students really have prepared some questions to ask them. So I think this meeting and question and answer and listening to the lecture, the sharing, is a very good chance for students to learn more about the country's developments on aerospace.
2: In just a moment, Carlos Escueta will be back with a roundup of sports right after this.
3: To all our seniors, your second half begins now. You have a wealth of experience and a lifetime of skills to share. Spark connections with the younger generations. Keep moving, learning, and exploring to reach your full potential. Wherever you are, whatever your age, different generations can come together and collaborate. Join the Social Welfare Department's Opportunities for the Elderly project. That's the spirit of joyful aging.
4: Good morning, Sports News Now with me, I'm Carlos Escueta. And we start with golf, where Jackson Tsuba has taken a surprising lead at the Open Championship at Royal Brookdale. The 115th-ranked American shocked the field at a sun-scorched opening day by carding a 5-under par 65 to take an early solo lead. The Florida native sits one stroke ahead of South Korea's Im Sung-jae and England's Dan Brown. In what was his first time playing in Europe, Tsuba admitted to preparing for the tournament by watching YouTube videos, while also relying on just 27 holes of practice on the course.
5: I just felt like I've just been playing good the last few months, and just knowing that good golf is going to take care of everything, and really trusting on my caddy to figure out where we need to hit it, keep being disciplined and knowing that you can get in spots where bogey's a great score, and taking that and just moving on.
6: Just curious, what sort of recon did you do about how to play Lynx golf? I mean, have you made adjustments to the style of play?
5: I think I watched the YouTube video on every hole at Birkdale like on Friday last week or Thursday, but besides that, yeah.
4: Well, two-time Masters champion Rory McIlroy struggled on day one of the Open Championship, shooting a 2-over par 72 to sit 7 shots off the early lead. Hindered by severe putting woes, McIlroy ranked near the bottom of the field on the greens, but salvaged his round with a late birdie. McIlroy's hopes of ending a 12-year wait to win his home major may be hanging by a thread, but he still chose to see the glass half full.
7: I'll start with the positives. I drove the ball incredibly well. You know, I took the golf course on off the tee, and obviously with the positions that I put myself in off the tee, I feel like I should have shot a better score. Played the hard holes well, birdie 13, 15, and 18 on the back. You know, the two bogeys on the par fives wasn't great, and then I struggled the first few holes to get the speed of the greens. Felt like they were very inconsistent.
4: Well, to cycling now, in Belgian sprint star Tim Merlier earned his third victory of this year's Tour de France after a dramatic crash-marred ending to stage 12. Merlier finished ahead of Dutchman Olaf Kooi and fellow Belgian Jasper Philipsen. He said his family's presence at the race, including his 3-year-old son, gave him significant extra mental motivation to win.
8: I think maybe he's still young, but maybe he's going to remember this one later on also. We can show it later.
9: You fight for them as well. You try to win races for your child, for your wife, for your...
8: Yeah, it's true. Give me extra motivation to win for them. And this one is a special one. They were here today. It's not easy to win just on the day they are here. So really happy with it.
4: And finally, in cricket, England earned a 4-wicket win over India in the second one-day international in Cardiff, leveling the 3-match series at 1 game apiece. Chasing India's target of 234, player of the match Joe Root anchored a successful chase for England, finishing unbeaten on 99 to help force a winner-take-all contest at Lloyd's this weekend. And that's your look at sport.
2: Thanks, Carlos. And the weather forecast for today: mainly cloudy with occasional showers and a few squally thunderstorms. Showers will be heavy at times at first. The maximum temperature will be around 29 degrees. Looking ahead, the weather will remain unsettled with occasional showers during the weekend to early next week. Right now, the thunderstorm warning is in effect, 28 degrees Celsius. The relative humidity is standing at 89%. And let's cross over to the newsroom now for a look at some other news headlines.
10: It's 7:30. I'm Robert Kemp. Iran says US strikes have hit an airport, a railway station in the port city of Bandar Abbas, and two bridges in southern Iran near the Strait of Hormuz. State TV early reported two explosions in the city of Bushehr, home to Iran's only civilian nuclear plant. It also reported attacks on areas around Ahvaz. Donald Trump's media company says it plans to sell fast access to market-moving social media posts by the U.S. president. Carlos Escueta reports.
11: The move would effectively monetize Trump's Truth Social posts, which he has used to make world headlines on everything from the Iran war to the economy. Trump Media said the Truth API service would provide licensed, real-time access to posts from the highest-ranking Truth Social accounts. Trump set up Truth Social after being banned from Twitter, now called X, following the U.S. Capitol attack by supporters trying to overturn his 2020 election defeat. It is now his go-to platform for making major announcements.
10: China has thanked Papua New Guinea after it closed the Taipei Economic Office in Papua. Lin Jin is a spokesperson for the Foreign Ministry in Beijing.
12: China highly commends the Papua New Guinea government's decision to close the so-called Taipei Economic Office in the country. It once again shows that upholding the One China principle is a consensus of the international community and an unstoppable trend. China stands ready to continue working with Papua New Guinea to support each other on issues concerning their core concerns and fundamental interests, and to jointly advance the comprehensive strategic relationship between the two countries.
10: Smoke from Canadian wildfires has pushed air quality in New York City into unhealthy levels. Soran Mamdani is the New York City mayor.
13: As New Yorkers can see, and in some neighborhoods as New Yorkers can smell, smoke from the Canadian wildfires is over our city. What the experts say is that today is expected to be the worst day of this event. The state has forecast air quality in the unhealthy range for the New York City region, and I want to be clear about what that word means in this instance. At unhealthy levels, everyone, not just people with asthma and heart conditions, not just older adults, everyone may feel health effects.
10: A test flight of SpaceX's huge Starship rocket has been aborted a few seconds before blastoff. Some of the engines failed to start. It was supposed to be the 13th flight of the world's biggest and most powerful rocket. Elon Musk's SpaceX went public on Wall Street in June. This would have been the first flight since the record initial public offering. And that's the news from RTHK.
2: Thanks to Robert Kemp in our newsroom. You're listening to Hong Kong Today with me, Ben Che, and Todd Harding. Leading the news this morning, Iranian media say new U.S. strikes have hit an airport, a railway station, and two bridges after U.S. President Donald Trump earlier threatened to target bridges and power plants.
14: Locally, lawmakers race to pass key legislation paving the way for one-stop clearance for travelers at the redeveloped Huanggang port.
2: And tourist arrivals to Hong Kong shoot up by 13% in the first half of the year.
14: But first, state media in Iran say fresh U.S. strikes have hit an airport, a railway station and two bridges near the Strait of Hormuz. This comes as the U.S. launched a sixth consecutive night of attacks while Tehran struck back against U.S. allies in the Gulf. Sean Kennedy reports.
15: U.S. Central Command said in a post on X that it carried out a wave of strikes to further degrade Iranian military capabilities. Iranian state media reported that at least one American projectile struck Iran Shah Airport. Multiple casualties were reported after a railway station in the port city of Bandar Abbas was hit, and American airstrikes reportedly targeted two bridges in Hormozgan province. Explosions were also reported in multiple other locations, including the city of Bushehr, home to Iran's only civilian nuclear plant. U.S. President Donald Trump had earlier threatened to target Iran's bridges and power plants if the country did not return to talks. Tehran has warned it would target infrastructure across the region if Trump followed through on his threat. Despite the escalation, the White House spokesperson Carolyn Leavitt said the U.S. leader remains open to diplomacy.
16: Iran very much continues to talk to the United States of America and express that they want to make a deal with us because they are suffering devastating blows on behalf of our United States military. The reason, and this is important for the American people to understand, the reason for the recent strikes over the course of the last several days is because Iran violated the memorandum of understanding that we struck with them.
15: She also downplayed any suggestions that U.S. President Donald Trump and his vice president, J.D. Vance, did not agree about Operation Epic Fury.
16: Operation Epic Fury was incredibly effective because we neutered their ability to communicate with one another, and they are a fragmented system. They are not the once very strong, powerful terrorist state that they were before this operation, which was one of the ultimate goals.
15: Meanwhile, a top Iranian negotiator said on Wednesday that the door to talks with the U.S. was not closed, but stressed that Iran would defend itself on both the battlefield and at the negotiating table.
17: Sean Kennedy. A special Legislative Council meeting has been scheduled for later today on the Hwanggang Port co-location bill, during which its second reading is to resume. That's after the LegCo House Committee completed its vetting of the bill. Altus Wong with the story.
18: During the four-hour House committee meeting, lawmakers generally voiced support for the bill. Many of them asked when the revamped boundary control facility can begin operation. Secretary for Security Chris Tang, for his part, dismissed the possibility of a phased opening for the redeveloped port. He was responding to a question by the DAB's Yu Ming on whether authorities would move some of their services from the temporary inspection hall to the new building in phases.
19: The answer is no, because we discussed that with the Shenzhen authorities. All personnel and facilities must be moved at the same time, which is why we cannot do it in phases. It is more important for us to do the preparatory work first.
18: Tang noted that essential tests and emergency drills can only begin after the local legislation is passed.
19: After the establishment of the Hong Kong port area, Shenzhen and Hong Kong will meet the necessary conditions to carry out tests on all aspects of port operations. These include tests on public transportation, comprehensive emergency drills, and stress tests. The SAR government will maintain close contact with our Shenzhen counterparts to finalize the official opening date and announce it to the public after ensuring that the port can operate in a safe and smooth manner.
18: Stanley Ng of the Federation of Trade Unions asked whether Hong Kong or Shenzhen would lead emergency responses during extreme situations such as fires or gas leaks at the facility. Tang stressed that jurisdictional boundaries are clearly defined, saying if an incident occurs in areas under Hong Kong's jurisdiction, the SAR will take the lead and vice versa. The security secretary wrote to LegCo President Starry Lee seeking approval for a special council meeting to continue scrutinizing the bill. A meeting has been scheduled for 11 a.m. on Friday. According to a state council decision, the Hong Kong port area is to be commissioned on July the 31st and local legislative work has to be completed before then.
14: Altus Wong, an industry representative for non-franchised bus operators, has welcomed the government's decision to introduce franchised services at the redeveloped Hwanggang port. This came as Transport Minister Mabel Chan said a new interchange will be set up at the crossing for seven franchised bus services, as well as for minibuses and cross-boundary coaches. Elvis Yu reports.
20: Franchise buses currently do not run to the redeveloped ports. Speaking on an RTHK radio program, Hong Kong Non-Franchise Bus Association Chairman Eddie Choi said the extra competition should not be a problem as the upgraded facility will attract more travelers at the crossing.
21: We expect the passenger flow at the new port to more than double after its initial opening compared to now. Of course, after public transport services are introduced, the competition will be more intense. But on the contrary, because the port is expected to see more passenger trips, rising from the current 40,000 per day to 200,000 or even more in the future, there must be corresponding transportation means to handle the flow of people. We think that fair competition is a good thing.
20: There will be no direct railway connection to the new Hwanggang port in the near future, as the Northern Link Spur 9 is not expected to reach the facility for another 8 years. However, DAB lawmaker Ben Chan believes other public transport options will be sufficient to cope with the increased foot traffic.
0: The transport department will approve new franchised bus routes, and I know they will connect to multiple districts. I hope the bus frequency will be sufficient. Also, we already have cross-border coaches currently in operation, and they will continue to run. Right beside Huanggang Port sits the Lok Ma Chau Spur Line control point. It is currently in operation and provides a railway service.
20: Chan noted that the Lok Ma Chau Spur Line next to the port is currently in operation.
17: Elvis Yu. 9 construction bodies have issued guidelines to help enforce a complete ban on smoking at all building sites. The ban, which was endorsed by the Legislative Council, takes effect today. Simon Liu, president of the Hong Kong Construction Association, described the guidelines as a clear operational framework covering policy, training, publicity, inspections and support to quit smoking.
1: There won't be a big change to all of our members to implement this guideline in the coming few weeks. Of course, at the very beginning, we will help the worker to allow them to put their cigarette and lighter stored at the entrance of the construction site. If he or she is really need to smoke, he or she can go out to site boundary to take a short rest and just smoke for a short while.
14: The Tourism Board says tourist arrivals topped 26.7 million in the first half of the year. As Charlie Chun reports, that's a 13% increase from the same period last year.
22: Visits by mainland visitors were up 16%, accounting for 77% of the total. Non-mainland visitor numbers came in at around 6 million, a 5% rise, with those from long-haul markets such as France, Canada and Australia up 20% or more. Visitors from short-haul markets dropped 2% as higher fuel costs prompted some airlines to reduce flights and as currencies in those markets depreciated against the Hong Kong dollar. Regarding tourism involving meetings, incentives, conventions and exhibitions, the board said more than 100 large-scale events had taken place in the city during the first 6 months. Overnight arrivals by such visitors climbed 12% between January and May. The board said Hong Kong is set to host a broader array of international conventions and exhibitions in the coming months. They are expected to attract more high-value added overnight visitors and their families, further boosting tourism spending. A global campaign titled Only in Hong Kong has been launched to attract more visitors. The board said it will continue to stage mega events and work closely with tourism and related sectors to encourage visitors to stay longer in Hong Kong to inject greater momentum into the economy.
17: Charlie Chun. The Year of the Horse has been fruitful for the Hong Kong Jockey Club as it reported a 3% rise in betting turnover for the racing season that ended last night. A tourism boom helped to lift growth, as Chloe Fung reports.
23: The Jockey Club said total racing wagering turnover for the 2025 to 2026 season reached $143.3 billion. It said this marked an encouraging return to growth and reflected the success of strategies introduced last year amid a range of challenges. The club noted that the higher turnover was mainly driven by larger field sizes, while the Year of the Horse also helped the club to record its best year for horse racing tourism. A record was set as it welcomed around 401,000 visits from mainland and overseas tourists at its two race courses, more than double the number in the previous season. The latest figure was also a four-fold jump compared to the 93,000 visits in the 2023 to 2024 season, before Chief Executive Zhang Li first promoted horse racing tourism in his 2024 policy address. Separately, the club noted that its races in Hong Kong attracted a record commingling turnover of $34.4 billion, representing a rise of 8.3% from the 2024 to 2025 season. In horse racing, commingling refers to the combining of betting pools from different regions and betting operators into a single, massive, unified, shared pool. The Jockey Club also noted that the commingling turnover was especially high during the Chinese New Year race day in February, reaching $523.5 million, setting a new record for a single race meeting. That was also the second year in a row that such turnover surpassed the $500 million mark.
19: The racing season ended Wednesday night.
14: Hong Kong's first large-scale electric vehicle battery recycling facility has officially opened. The plant at Eco Park in Tuen Mun can process up to 10,000 tonnes of batteries a year. That's roughly 20,000 cars. Azam Khan reports.
3: In a video address at the opening ceremony, Chief Executive John Lee hailed what he described as an important step forward for Hong Kong in promoting the recycling of resources.
5: I mentioned in my policy address last year about setting up Hong Kong's first large-scale electric vehicle battery recycling facility at the Eco Park. The facility was successfully opened today. It's the result of the collaboration between a well-functioning government and an efficient market. Not only does it help green industries grow in Hong Kong and improve the renewable resources system, but it also creates job opportunities and enhances overall economic vitality.
3: Critical minerals such as lithium, nickel, and cobalt will be extracted during the recycling process at the 100,000-square-foot plant. Lee noted the dark metal-rich powder extracted, called black mass, will then be exported to the mainland and overseas, putting Hong Kong in a good position to become a vital cog in the regional supply chain. Officials have estimated that Hong Kong will see about 6,700 tons of end-of-life EV batteries in 2030, up from around 1,300 tons this year.
19: Azam Khan. A motorist group says the reason why traffic accidents occurred on three consecutive days on Tsuen Wan Road in Kwai Ching was mainly because drivers are not familiar with arrangements for a new exit. The exit leads to a new southbound single-lane vehicular bridge, which was commissioned on Sunday. Charlie Chen reports.
22: Motorists coming from the Tuen Mun Highway and heading for Lai Chi Kok, Mong Kok and Kun Tong need to be on the right lane of Tuen Wan Road to make the exit, whereas those travelling to Tsim Sha Tsui, the western part of Hong Kong Island and Lantau, have to keep left. Ringo Lee, Honorary Life President of the Hong Kong China Automobile Association, told an RTHK program that Tuen Wan Road has been in use for a long time and drivers may not be aware of the new arrangements.
6: It is only until these few days that drivers see the exit. And a bit ahead of that, there is a gantry sign. But it is easy to miss the sign when motorists are driving at a quick speed. Drivers may then think whether they should stay in lane or use the new exit. But car speed decreases whenever drivers start doubting. Yet they may originally be driving at 80 kilometers an hour on Tuen Mun Highway and around 70 kilometers an hour when they reach the new road. So when the car ahead suddenly reduces in speed and the vehicle behind fails to notice, then they collide with each other and other cars keep on going at 70 kilometers per hour. This causes pile-up accidents.
22: Lee said he doesn't believe road design is an issue. The Transport and Highways Departments have installed additional temporary traffic signs to help prevent accidents, adding that more would be put up on Tuen Wan Road approaching the exit. Lee said the government should also consider setting up more signs on the Tuen Mun Highway so drivers would be alerted earlier.
14: Charlie Chen. The fourth edition of the Asia Plus Festival, which celebrates cultural inclusivity, will be held from September to November. Themed Traditions Recast, this year's festival spans a wide range of art forms, including music, dance, acrobatics and more. Over 30 countries and regions will take part. The festival will showcase the artistic essence of Asia and countries and regions along the Belt and Road, presenting over 100 performances and related arts. Linda Lee, senior manager of the festival's office at the Leisure and Cultural Services Department, spoke to Swara Campbell about what to expect.
7: Many of the programs focus on the contemporary interpretations of the traditional performing arts and traditional culture of their countries, and we have a series of programs which is focused on that. This is a mix of the traditional musical instrument with pop music.
24: This year, the festival will include over 100 performances and activities led by artists from over 30 Asian and Belt and Road countries and regions. Are there any new participants? What kinds of performances can audiences look forward to?
7: We are very happy to have 6 new joining countries, including the Armenia, Brazil, Czechia, Moldova, Palestine, and Uruguay.
24: Since a major highlight of the festival is the extensive collaborations between artists from different countries, what kind of local and visiting artist collaborations can be found in this festival?
7: This year, we particularly curated a few programs, the collaboration between the visiting artists and also the local artists. For example, in our opening program, the Tri-Actions, we have arranged our local band to collaborate with bands from Asia, including the Mongolia and also from Thailand and also from Korea. And in another program, the Tatsu, we

0: especially arrange the Hong Kong children's choir to perform in the performances and to gain an experience of working with visiting artists. In another program, the Canvas of Sound, we also arrange Temple Shek and our calligrapher artists who will collaborate with the musicians from the Middle East and then improvise the Chinese calligraphy with the Middle East music. And in another program, the Aso Brothers the Guitar Duo Concert, we have arranged our Guzheng master, Wan Xing, to perform a piece of Chinese music with the guitar duo.
1: That was Linda Lee from the Leisure and Cultural Services Department. A Hong Konger has died in a car crash in New Zealand. Beijing's Consulate General in Christchurch said the accident happened near the southern alpine resort town of Queenstown on South Island on Wednesday. The diplomatic mission added that it is following up on the incident. The Immigration Department here in Hong Kong said it approached the Consulate General through the Commissioner's Office of the Ministry of Foreign Affairs in the SAR to understand the situation and provide advice and assistance in accordance with the wishes of the victim's family.
2: The time is 7:51. You're listening to Hong Kong Today. President Xi Jinping has met his Kazakh counterpart Kasym Jomart Tokayev in Shanghai as the two countries seek to bolster ties. China also further strengthened its relations with the People's Democratic Republic of Korea with a visit to Pyongyang by a high-level delegation. Chloe Fung reports.
3: China's top political adviser and Politburo Standing Committee member Wang Hongying and his delegation arrived in Pyongyang on Wednesday at the invitation of the Democratic People's Republic of Korea. They met Zhou Yangwan, a senior official of the Workers' Party. The meeting was the latest in a series of high-level exchanges between Beijing and Pyongyang following President Xi Jinping's visit to the DPRK in June. The Korean Central News Agency said Wang affirmed the will of the Chinese party and the government to implement the agreement reached between Xi and the DPRK leader Kim Jong-un. Xi and Kim had agreed to expand cooperation in politics, economy, and culture, as well as strategic communications through visits by high-level officials. Zhou told Wang that North Korea seeks to develop strategic communication and tactical cooperation with Beijing. Earlier this month, North Korean Premier Park Tae-sung met Xi in Beijing during his visit to mark the 65th anniversary of the neighbor's friendship treaty.
1: Chloe Fung. Just days away from the final of the World Cup, smoke from Canadian wildfires is blanketing a huge swathe of the U.S., prompting health officials to urge the public to stay indoors and avoid outdoor activities. Sean Kennedy reports.
4: U.S. federal data show dangerous levels of smoke across Minnesota, Michigan, northern Illinois, northern Ohio, and into Ontario, with Minneapolis, Milwaukee, and Toronto all recording hazardous readings. IQ Air, which monitors real-time air pollution globally, listed Minneapolis, Detroit, and Chicago as the three most polluted cities in the world. Studies have linked wildfire smoke with higher rates of heart attack, stroke, cancer, pregnancy complications, and weakened immune defenses. New York City Mayor Zoran Mamdani warned all New Yorkers to take precautions, not just people with asthma or heart conditions or the elderly.
5: So today, every New Yorker should take precautions. Limit your time outdoors, especially strenuous activity. We have made free KN95 masks available at hundreds of locations citywide, including libraries, police precincts, and a number of firehouses.
4: Vin Gupta, a pulmonologist and member of the board of directors of the American Lung Association, said the pollution carried serious health risks.
6: We know that air pollution in all its forms causes fine particulate matter soot, for lack of a better way to say it, to be released into the atmosphere, and then those particles lodge into the deepest crevices, the smallest arteries in our vital organs, our heart, our lungs, our brain, our kidneys, and it causes organ dysfunction because it causes inflammation within those organs.
4: In Chicago, one of the hardest hit cities, this man said breathing was uncomfortable and visibility was also affected.
7: I mean, you can barely see, man. Like, even right now, my eyes, is like, I have contacts in, my eyes is literally getting misty and it's drying out my contacts. The air quality is really

0: thick, which is why like I got the mask on today, just because at the end of the day it's like it's almost like smoking cigarettes all day without even having to go get Newports, man. It's insane, bro.
1: The dangerous conditions in the New York City metropolitan area are expected to ease before the FIFA World Cup soccer final on Sunday in New Jersey.
2: Sean Kennedy. To finance news on Wall Street, chip stocks have pulled the Nasdaq and the S&P 500 lower as they continue to lead broader market moves despite generally upbeat US economic data and a strong start to second quarter earnings season. The Nasdaq shed 1.5% to 25,881. The S&P 500 was down 0.5% to 7,533, while the Dow fell 0.2% to 52,552. Mel Casey is a senior portfolio manager at FBB Capital Partners.
3: Nasdaq leading the other indices in terms of being down a bit more. But the drivers of it seem to be anything kind of AI related is, again, having a little bit of a breather, you could say, today. It's a reflection of the really high expectations out there. You just have so many investors in the same trade here and really banking on every little component of the value chain, like humming along at maximum pace. And so anything that's a little bit shy of, say, the whisper, or anything that's as good as expected but not better than expected, is seen almost as a disappointment. And so that's what you're seeing today.
4: And Carlos Ascueta will be back with a final look at the latest sporting action in just a moment.
5: Looking for a part-time job over the summer holidays or after you graduate? 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My friend got hurt working last summer and he's not fully recovered yet. A few months' pay isn't worth it, you know. So be sure the job is something you can do safely. Call the Labour Department hotline, 2559 2297, and check it out.
6: Good morning, Sports News Now with me. I'm Carlos Ascueta. We start with golf, where Jackson Subra has taken a surprising lead at the Open Championship at Royal Brookdale. The 115th ranked American shocked the field at a sun-scorched opening day by carding a 5-under par 65 to take an early solo lead at Southport. The Florida native sits one stroke ahead of South Korea's Im Sung-jae and England's Dan Brown. In what was his first time playing in Europe, Silva admitted to preparing for the tournament by watching YouTube videos while also relying on just 27 holes of practice on the course.
7: I just felt like I've just been playing good the last few months, and just knowing that good golf is going to take care of everything, and really trusting on my caddy to figure out where we need to hit it, keep being disciplined and knowing that you can get in spots where bogey's a great score, and taking that and just moving on.
8: Just curious, what sort of recon did you do about how to play links golf? I mean, have you made adjustments to the style of play?
7: I think I watched the YouTube video on every hole at Birkdale like on Friday last week or Thursday, but besides that, yeah.
6: Meanwhile, two-time Masters champion Rory McIlroy struggled on day one of the Open Championship, shooting a 2-over par 72 to sit 7 shots off the early lead. Hindered by severe putting woes, McIlroy ranked near the bottom of the field on the greens but salvaged his round with a late birdie. McIlroy's hopes of ending a 12-year wait to win his home major may be hanging by a thread, but he still chose to see the glass half full.
9: I'll start with the positives. I drove the ball incredibly well. I took the golf course on off the tee, and obviously with the positions that I put myself in off the tee, I feel like I should have shot a better score. Played the hard holes well. Birdied 13, 15, and 18 on the back. the two bogeys on the par fives wasn't great, and then I struggled the first few holes to get the speed of the greens. Felt like they were very inconsistent.
6: And finally, in cricket, England earned a 4-wicket win over India in the second one-day international in Cardiff, leveling the 3-match series at 1 game apiece. Chasing India's target of 234, player of the match Joe Root anchored a successful chase for England, finishing unbeaten on 99 to help force a winner-take-all contest at Lloyds this weekend. And that's your look at sports.
4: Thanks, Carlos. And before we go, the weather forecast for today, mainly cloudy with occasional showers and a few squally thunderstorms. Showers will be heavy at times at first. The maximum temperature will be around 29 degrees. Winds will be moderate to fresh south to southwesterly, occasionally strong on high ground. Looking ahead, the weather will remain unsettled with occasional showers.

0: hours during the weekend to early next week. Right now, the thunderstorm warning is in effect and will remain effective until 9 a.m. today at the observatory, 28 degrees Celsius, with the relative humidity standing at 90%.
1: The mainland and Hong Kong are connected. We all do our best with what we have to achieve a bright future together.

0: RTHK, the news of date with Robert Camp. Iran says US strikes have hit an airport, a railway station in the port city of Bandar Abbas, and two bridges in southern Iran near the Strait of Hormuz. State TV earlier reported two explosions in the city of Bushehr, home to Iran's only civilian nuclear plant. It also reported attacks on areas around Ahvaz. The White House says Iran continues to talk to the US and wants to make a deal. Karen Leavitt is the White House press secretary.
1: Iran very much continues to talk to the United States of America and express that they want to make a deal with us because they are suffering devastating blows on behalf of our United States military. The reason, and this is important for the American people to understand, the reason for the recent strikes over the course of the last several days is because Iran violated the memorandum of understanding that we struck with them. Specifically, in the memorandum of understanding that they signed, they were not to fire on commercial vessels moving through the Strait of Hormuz.
0: Donald Trump's media company says it plans to sell fast access to market-moving social media posts by the U.S. president. Carlos Escueta reports.
2: The move would effectively monetize Trump's Truth Social posts, which he has used to make world headlines on everything from the Iran war to the economy. Trump Media said the Truth API service would provide licensed real-time access to posts from the highest-ranking Truth Social accounts. Trump set up Truth Social after being banned from Twitter, now called X, following the U.S. Capitol attack by supporters trying to overturn his 2020 election defeat. It is now his go-to platform for making major announcements.
0: Nine major construction bodies have issued guidelines for the construction site smoking ban. On Wednesday, LegCo endorsed the ban, which takes effect today. Simon Liu is the president of the Hong Kong Construction Association.
3: There won't be a big change to all of our members to implement this guideline in the coming few weeks. Of course, at the very beginning, we will help the worker to allow them to put their cigarette and lighter stored at the entrance of the construction site. If he or she is really need to smoke, he or she can go out to site boundary to take a short rest and just smoke for a short while.
0: The United States has announced 25% duties on Brazilian imports. Some products are exempted. They include beef, coffee, rare earths, energy products, and aircraft. Brazilian President Luiz Inácio Lula da Silva said the decision was unjustified. He said Brazil would use its reciprocity law and raise the matter with the WTO. Livio Ribeiro is an economist.
4: I think it is important to understand that the United States has not been Brazil's main trading partner for quite some time. If you consider China and the European Union together, they are bigger than the United States. The U.S. has fallen to third place and is starting to compete with Argentina.
0: A test flight of SpaceX's huge Starship rocket has been aborted a few seconds before blastoff. Some of the engines failed to start. It was supposed to be the 13th flight of the world's biggest and most powerful rocket. Elon Musk's SpaceX went public on Wall Street in June. This would have been the first flight since the record initial public offering. Netflix shares have dropped as much as 8% after the results underwhelmed investors.